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4: The latest forecast from the AM 800 Weather Center. A yellow heat warning continues. We have more showers and storms this evening. Fog patches developing around midnight. The low 20 or 68 Fahrenheit. Could see more rain and the risk of a thunderstorm tomorrow. The high 27. The humidex 35 or 95 Fahrenheit. Could see rain and storms tomorrow night. The low 18. Then for Saturday, mix of sun and cloud. A 40% chance of rain. The high 25.

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1: Throwback Thursday, 1988 for our throwback. I'm Shane Hewitt. I'm in Ottawa. Rob Breckenridge is in Calgary. He's my favorite throwback. How you doing, Rob?
2: Good.
1: RobBreckenridge.ca. Get connected with Rob. His Substack, his podcast, and so much more. Rob, a few days ago here on the show, I asked the question. I said, why is it that the Prime Minister always sort of scoots away when Canadians want more info, and then they don't give any more info? And we also said on the show all week that it just, Canadians are getting their information first from America. Like, he's speaking to EU Parliament before he speaks to Canadian Parliament. Getting information is coming from the States, and then it backfired in a big way by a guy called Lutnick. And he went all over the media down in the States and had plenty to say. This is a very small clip of what he had to say on American media.
3: The Canadians call and say, they start adding crazy ideas to the mix. And we said, what are you doing? And I said to one of the ministers, are you actually trying to blow this up? And his answer to me was, I'm not allowed to say that. And they blew it up for political reasons only.
1: So that's what he said. He said more things about the French and that we don't, you know, we didn't even bring up the speaking French thing and labeling, and they brought that up and da da da da da. Well, it seems like that messaging has caught on a little bit, because this is Canadian Prime Minister Mark Carney just today from CTV.
4: I don't think, with all respect, appointed, unelected cabinet members in the United States are experts on Canadian politics.
1: That struck a chord, clearly, for, of all the things that, you know, Doug Ford has done, Canada has done, that's inflamed the president of the United States. This reveal, if you will, and don't get me wrong, I don't believe much that comes out of any politician's mouth, let alone an American politician's mouth. Rob, is it time that we started challenging the prime minister? Because Canadians have been eating up the messaging from the Canadian government. We need to be a little bit critical in our thinking, no?
2: Well, sure we do. And I mean, all these things can be true. I mean, clearly, I think the Americans are sort of stung that, you know, they thought they had a deal and now they very much don't. So clearly the fact that they're rushing to get in front of cameras and offer this narrative shows that they are kind of stung by this. And that could be to Canada's advantage, right? That the Americans haven't just moved on. I mean, if they didn't care about any of this, you wouldn't be seeing any of that. So they're trying to build a narrative. Our prime minister's trying to build a narrative. And I think to some extent the basis of the rationale for walking away has shifted a bit, right? I mean, it was about culture and language. It was about trucks. It was about softwood lumber. So we've sort of seen some shifting narratives. And then there was also the suggestion that maybe we kind of did have a deal. Doug Ford didn't like the deal. He wasn't prepared to end the booze boycott. So the prime minister was sort of stuck and he ended up walking away. So maybe that's what happened. I don't think we really know for sure where things went sideways, what changed, what was on the table, what was on paper. And so the prime minister could go a long way, I think, in presenting some of that. And I think Parliament's an ideal place to lay that out, to present documents, to face questions. And so, yeah, I think it's unfortunate that Parliament's not going to sit for a while. They could change that if they wanted to. But instead, as you pointed out, it's a different Parliament that gets to hear from our prime minister. So that's unfortunate.
1: Lutnick's comments is like a runaway train in Canada right now. Convenient for people who don't like the Liberal Party or who don't like the Prime Minister. I get that. But at the same time, for people who don't pay attention, right, he says a guy who's not qualified to talk about Canadian politics, there was some detail in there in the things that he said. If he's not so qualified, then why is he paying attention at that level? Right? Like, there are some very granular comments, like winning of the provincial election in Quebec, making sure that those things matter. Like, this is a group in the States that's got their midterm elections coming up. And there was all kinds of talk that the Canadian delegation was trying to implode the perception of this just in time for the midterm elections so that it would handcuff Trump. He couldn't get anything done. And then everything would just get better from there. That was one of the assumptions that was made. But now it's the script is flipped and it's, oh no, the Canadians are the ones who were blowing it up for political reasons to protect their world. And so it's interesting to see how it is all shifted. I don't know which one's right. I know that I don't really trust anything anybody says when it comes from these places because they clearly only have their agenda at play, not American citizens or Canadian citizens.
2: Well, sure. And to some extent, that's to be expected. I think the fact that the two sides were at the table, that we seemed close to a deal, at least implies that there was a willingness on both sides to try to come to some kind of an agreement. Otherwise, we wouldn't have been there in the first place. I think there's politics at play on both sides of the border. For Mark Carney, I think though it can cut both ways. They sort of crafted this narrative where it's heads I win, tails you lose. If we get a deal, then great, Carney's the master negotiator. If we don't, then great, he's the guy who's going to stand up and stand up for Canada and push for a better deal. So it kind of works out either way in that framing, I suppose. Like, would it have been a bad thing for Mark Carney if they'd reached a deal last week? I don't know. And I mean, it's interesting because Howard Lutnick came into all of this very late in the game, and that was one of the stories that emerged. Did he kind of shift the balance a little bit? Did he sort of shake things up a little bit and maybe what he thought the U.S. could still get that they hadn't got at that point? So I think there's that factor to consider as well here. But I guess moving forward, the question is whether we were right or sort of right or maybe not so right to have walked away, what are we doing now? Like, have we just given up? Or what are our conditions for returning? And does the Prime Minister still see an avenue to an agreement here? I think ultimately that's what Canadians want to see.
1: Two text messages back to back at 7:10. Rob Breckenridge. First one says, I totally believe Lutnick. Carney is full of it. Very next text message. Howard Lutnick needs to stay in his freaking lane. What a tool. But it's working, right? Like, it's cutting through. The reality is, as long as we get sucked into this, though, the cost of living is high, right? Like, all these things are high. We're spending money. We've got, like, record levels of debt happening in Canada. And now they're like, we've got grants for businesses. We're going to give loans. And people are sitting at home hoping that their interest rates don't go up on their mortgages and the cost of groceries don't go up and the price of gas and diesel comes down. Like, we're not talking about real life things right now, I don't think, Rob. And I realize this is all big picture, umbrella, macro, choose whatever trendy word you want on it. But the reality of the situation is trade is trade, business is business. They got a deal, do a deal or not. And people are still paying more. And now they've almost convinced Canadians like, yeah, pay more because it's Canadian, fight for it. And I think that's dangerous.
2: Well, at the same time, they're still trying to sell the affordability measures like the continued gas tax holiday. But, next week, these counter tariffs kick in and those impose costs, too. So I think we need to be realistic about, we're standing up for ourselves, but at what price? And how does that price compare to the potential of a deal and putting some of this behind us? I mean, I get the realization that, look, we had a genuine free trade deal with the U.S. They're trying to position it now as you take tariffs and you be happy with it. And I can understand why Canadians would bristle at that, or that they would want to have some say in who else we can do trade deals with. So I get that we need to try to fight for our sovereignty and try to fight for as close to as what we had previously, which was negotiated under this same president. But at the same time, is that realistic? Do we have to recognize the realities of the situation now and make the most of it? So I think for Canadians to at least understand what was on the table, and they can judge for themselves that, yeah, it made sense to walk away from all of that. Or, given what we're facing now in the weeks ahead, maybe we should have grabbed that.
1: Yeah, I'll be curious to see. All I know is that Canadians need to hear from their prime minister first, not from unelected American cabinet members as being just covered and blanketed everywhere. For a party that prides itself on its masterful communications and selling of its ideologies, they certainly do a terrible job talking to Canadians. I can give you that much. RobBreckenridge.ca. Get connected with Rob. His writing is online. There's so much more for you to be had there with his podcast. As always, Rob, thanks for popping in, brother.
2: Right on. Thanks, Shane.
1: Shane Hewitt and The Night Shift. Decide for yourself, and you can always share your thoughts. 7:10, 10:10, of course. Coming up next, why are Canadian teams losing their hockey players? Well, it might not have anything to do with taxes. We'll find out next.
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14: The latest forecast from the AM 800 Weather Center. A yellow heat warning continues. We have more showers and storms this evening. Fog patches developing around midnight. The low 20 or 68 Fahrenheit. Could see more rain and the risk of a thunderstorm tomorrow. The high 27. The humidex 35 or 95 Fahrenheit. Could see rain and storms tomorrow night. The low 18. Then for Saturday, mix of sun and cloud. A 40% chance of rain. The high 25.
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1: Well, parents know this, grandparents know this, because they're getting called into action too. Hockey season is upon us, even though just kind of slow start. And going into this fall, I wanted to talk a little bit about the state of Canadian hockey. More so hockey teams, and we saw it at the end of last year. We've seen it in the past. Some players are leaving the country, and they're going to play elsewhere. Joining me now from the NHL Radio Network and writer with ESPN.com, Victoria Matias is here from Toronto. Are you excited for the season, Victoria?
2: I am. I am starting now, first week of September. We're starting to dive back into it. I'm ready to get back at this now. So training camps are all opening and starting to write and churn out some material, and I'm enjoying it.
1: We've seen in the past the conversation about taxes. Mm-hmm. I wonder if it's taxes. But we've also seen a really strange pattern. And Johnny Gaudreau, I was in Calgary when he was there, and he was just so awesome to watch. Like,
2: yes,
1: I miss seeing him play. He was a really great example of a player that seemed to want to go back to America. And there was a lot of talk about being closer to his family and all the things. But then he went to Columbus. He mm-hmm. didn't go home, right? And so we saw that. And so it was like, okay, well, he wants to go home. Oh, wait a second, but he didn't go home. And then we just saw it with Brady Tkachuk in Ottawa that, oh, he wants to go home. Oh, wait a second, he didn't go to St. Louis. Mm-hmm. He went down to Florida. And it's interesting because, you know, he's with his brother. I get that. But so there is an element of going home, but there seems to be something else going on. I wonder if it's taxes. Is it Canadian fanaticism? Are we too much? Is it politics, Victoria? What do you think's going on?
2: Are we allowed to have different individual answers for every different individual scenario?
1: I think so. And I'm just curious, is there a bigger pattern?
2: I think that is the case here with the different situations. So we watched what happened with Quinn Hughes, right? So now we're talking about one of the best defensemen in the league, probably top two with Cale Makar. He's the captain of the Canucks, okay? This isn't just some young player. And then he gives him the heads up. Yeah, I know I have another year on my contract, but I'm going to give you the opportunity to move me and get something back. And Vancouver actually did pretty well in that deal with Minnesota, and that's where he ended up. I'm going to tell you right now, because this is before the Olympics and this is before Team USA got the taste of what real victory is like, because I think that's changed things for different players as well. Dylan Larkin is a good example there. I'll get to that in a minute. But in the case of Quinn Hughes, he understood fully that he was on a team that wasn't going to win squat for years. And he's watching what his friends are doing. He's friends with the Tkachuks and what's going on in Florida and what, you know, not only his American friends, but just people in general. And he knew the direction that this rebuilding team was taking, and he didn't want to have a part of it. And that's why he ended up in Minnesota. So that was the particular case there. If Vancouver was going to contend for a cup last season, Shane, Quinn Hughes would still be a member of that organization.
1: Yeah, you think it's like my buds are like, you know, this is much more fun when you're winning? Is it that simple?
2: I think in some cases it absolutely is. Like, everybody's an individual. So you're looking at the Brady Tkachuk thing. And so there's a different situation. And I think getting that taste, I think the Olympics really changed matters. Okay, first of all, 4 years ago when you mentioned you were working in Calgary. Remember when Matthew Tkachuk, he sort of got the ball rolling on this. He told Brad Treliving at the time, the general manager of the Flames, and this is back in 2022. This is what I believe started it all. And he said, listen, I love being a Calgary Flame, but I'm not going to sign long-term here. I've given you years. It doesn't feel like we're going to win right now. So here, I'm giving you the opportunity to get a package back. And it was a pretty decent package at the time. And that's what seems to have started this trend. So since then, players are becoming more empowered in terms of commanding greater salaries, but also in determining, you know, with no trade clauses, but also the reversal, I will tell you exactly where you can trade me. They're more powerful than they ever have been before. And I prefer that than the owners, you know, holding too much. So the Olympics, to me, that's what really flicked the switch here. And you have players like Brady Tkachuk, who has watched his brother win two consecutive Stanley Cups, and then got to feel what that felt like.
1: Yeah.
2: And
1: I
2: think
1: that
2: was a game changer. Because Ottawa has, the Senators have been on the rise. They're actually one of the analytics community loves this team and thinks that they are very, very, very close. But Brady obviously didn't feel close enough. And then after he tasted it and then had the opportunity, and I think joining his brother was a big incentive there as well, because his list was pretty much list of one of where he was willing to go.
1: Yeah.
2: So, but then there, you mentioned the pressure chain of playing in these markets. How would you like to go to work every single day and have a microphone in your face? Are you staying in Ottawa? Are you staying in Ottawa? Are you staying in Ottawa? Are you staying
1: well,
2: in Ottawa?
1: Well, I kind of do. I get text messages. Why don't you get off the radio? Why don't you get off the radio? You're a loser. I mean, we do get those every day. So it is.
2: I get those too.
1: Yeah, it's kind of the same. I get it. Okay, so let me flip the switch then. Connor Hellebuyck, to your point, yes, got a taste of an amazing team and then an absolute erosion of the team and then says, yes, I want out. But then that does lead towards the Austin Matthews of the world, right? So they chose Austin Matthews, right? They got rid of others. They chose Austin Matthews. Is he going to be next on the list too?
2: That's a big question. Here's the number one concern for these players. And Connor Hellebuyck is an excellent example of this. Is it tough playing in Winnipeg? I have friends who live there. Those winters are harsh. Community is nice and warm, but the winters are harsh, and you cannot compare it to South Beach. You just can't.
1: No, you can't surf on the weekends.
2: But no, you cannot. You can't play golf either. But Connor Hellebuyck would play in the Arctic Circle if it gave him an opportunity to win a Stanley Cup. And again, he's one of those other players like Brady Tkachuk, like Dylan Larkin, because you can bring up that scenario, Shane. Dylan Larkin doesn't play in Canada. He plays in Detroit, which is very much in the United States, and he wants out as well. But what are the similarities between Winnipeg and Detroit? They don't have winning teams right now, and it doesn't look like they're going to have one next year. It was only 3 short years ago, alongside Mark Scheifele, Connor Hellebuyck sat at that table and signed an 8-year extension with this team because he wanted to be part of a winner, and it did feel like it was moving in that direction. Then they took that massive, massive step back last year, and he understandably changed his mind, and I don't blame him for it. I don't blame him at all.
1: No, I don't either. I mean, I think he's been great for the Jets. We've got so there's Vancouver. We talked about Calgary. Mm-hmm. There's not much going on there. You did mention the Arctic Circle, so let's talk about Edmonton.
2: I could feel that one coming.
1: You can feel it coming? So, okay, but then Edmonton is going to be in a real bind. If they don't show up this year with a contending team, then they might lose 2 or 3 players.
2: They are going to. So it is make or break time now in Edmonton. And that's why they are pulling out all the stops. Hey, Mike Babcock, what are you doing? No, none of us thought that we'd ever see him behind a bench in the NHL again, because that's how it felt.
1: Yeah, within 100 yards of a rink, some of us.
2: Right. Okay. I mean, we can go further than that, but after what happened in Columbus, but now everybody feels this great weight of desperation, and this movement is spearheaded by, it's not management, it's not ownership, it is by Connor McDavid and Leon Draisaitl, and everybody understands that. And those two wanted somebody to come in and kick everybody in the pants, as they say, including themselves, and I believe them, because after you visit twice and then you fall really short this past spring, you are desperate for this. Connor McDavid is desperate to win, and not winning at the Olympics, going to 2 Stanley Cup finals. He knows how close he came, and he's one of the fiercest competitors in any sport on the planet.
1: Well, he deserves, for the amount of work ethic he puts in, both of them, they probably deserve it the most.
2: Leon Draisaitl is one of my favorite players.
1: Absolutely. Okay, well, so that we've touched on everybody except Montreal, which I don't think we need to, because they're just up and coming, doing great things generally. I think that
2: really, you know, fun team.
1: Yeah, and they're fun to watch. I think that they're kind of like Ottawa that way. Let me ask you this then quickly, just 30 seconds, Victoria. Taxes, though. I mean, these guys are making almost double when they go to other places.
2: But there's also... But there's also states that charge income tax as well. Nobody has to do, and they don't have to do a great deal of work to woo the players over to the Rangers. They pay taxes. California, LA is a destination. Artemi Panarin said, I will go one place, and that was Los Angeles. Yeah. And there are other states that don't have income tax that players haven't wanted to go to either. I know it's changing in Washington coming down the pipe, but it used to be tax-free for a long time. In Seattle Kraken, they couldn't get anybody. So I just don't know how much weight that carries.
1: 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Well, I'll see you in 8 months, I guess, when you resurface.
2: Oh, we can probably make a date before then. Thanks for having me, Shane.
1: Thanks for being on.
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1: Throwback Thursday, 1988 is our throwback, and Carmi Levy is, he's stuck in the 80s anyway, so this is perfect.
2: It's the hair, right? Is that it? It's okay, you're not the first person to notice that, so I'm okay with that.
1: Judging your hair. Look, I've seen your Hanukkah pajamas. It's good.
2: But have you seen them in the dark? Because they do glow in the dark.
1: Oh, no, I have not. That would be weird. That would cross the line, Carmi. I'm Shane Hewitt. I'm in Ottawa. Carmi's in London, Ontario. It is Throwback Thursday. 1988 is the year that CDs took over vinyl. And so we are going to talk coming up about all the other types of media with Ed Conroy in a bit. But the vehicle that was the record, the analog, Carmi, I know you're an analoger at heart.
2: Yes, yes, I am. I still pine for the hi-fi, the stereo that my dad bought when we were kids. And somehow when they moved and downsized, it disappeared. But I would love to get that back. I keep scouring Facebook Marketplace. I'd love to get back into analog. I miss those days.
1: I like to shop the auctions and the estate sales and stuff. Mm-hmm. And I remember I was in Calgary and I found one of those old cabinets with the radio and had like an 8-track chunk in it.
2: Ooh, the console.
1: It,
2: yeah.
1: The whole thing. And I got it for $2. And it was immaculate.
2: Such a deal.
1: It was immaculate. I've always had it. Now, here in Ottawa, because there's far more estate sales, right, because mm-hmm. there's just so much more family lineage than there is out west,
2: yeah.
1: there's a lot more of the older Victorian vintage stuff. So you get that early 40s, 50s radio stuff around here, which is just so like not available out there the same way.
2: Yeah.
1: And so they're far more common out here. And what I've always wished to do as part of a dream, because like that sort of 60s, 70s tiki vibe thing mm-hmm. that's so popular right now, to take one of those old console cabinets, but take the guts out of it and make it like brand new quality speaker drivers.
2: Yeah.
1: All of
2: like,
1: it. Like
2: a resto mod. Yeah.
1: Yeah. And so like it just, and I've seen guys do it online where they take those old TVs that mm-hmm. sit, remember the old ones sit on the ground that was holding up the new TV that your grandparents got?
2: So you were in my childhood home, weren't
1: yeah,
2: you?
1: Yeah, very good. My grandparents were probably on the same couch. And so, like, but they're taking the tubes out of those, and they're putting a flat screen in it. And some of the consoles with the TVs that had the stereo and the TV, they're putting flat. Like, some of these projects guys are doing is so, they're so cool. I always wanted to take one of those old ones and make it super high tech. So when someone turns it on,
2: yeah,
1: it
2: freak
1: just
2: them out.
1: Pounds. I thought that'd be cool.
2: Absolutely. You can have your technology with a healthy dose of nostalgia. I am absolutely down for that.
1: I think so. It's cool. Now tell me why analog, Carmi. I mean, I spent my beginning of my radio career. I'm that guy now. We played records on the radio.
2: Yeah.
1: And we played what we called carts, which were like an endless loop version of an 8-track.
2: Mm-hmm.
1: And we did all those things. And in commercial breaks or when songs were playing, we used to use razor blades and tape, and we used to cut pancake tape reel to reel of phone calls when Carmi Levy calls in and requests, you know, I don't know, choose your song, Tears for Fears. And so, but we used to, you know, do the thing and cut the tape and stick it back together again and get the phone call on before the next song started.
2: I still have grease pencil under my fingernails because I remember in journalism school, that's how I learned how to edit. And I think the appeal of analog is that it was so physical and visceral, and you could feel it, and you could hear the transition in the tape when you cut, and you knew exactly kind of where, you know, you sort of move it back and forth. And it was almost like you had muscle memory to do that, which of course I edit now using digital tools. It's just not the same. Is it more precise? Is it easier to, you know, email my

0: just that, you know, it's an actual asset that you're working with, not this sort of disconnected digital stream. And I understand why technology needed to advance, but we lost something along the way. And I think there's an appeal. It's why vinyl sales continue to go up by double digits every year. It's why we continue to see new turntables and cartridges and other related technologies being introduced. There's an incredibly vibrant market for that and a secondary market for original equipment. So there's a reason for that, because it makes you feel good. Maybe it doesn't always sound better, but you know what? Somehow the sound of a diamond stylus in the groove on a vinyl record, digital will never come close to that. It just doesn't feel the same. And I think for a lot of people, that makes them feel better. It's the same reason why people drive manual transmission cars. It's not like they're faster or more efficient than automatics these days, but it's a much more engaging experience. And for some people, that's a good thing.
1: It's harder to steal.
0: Yeah, exactly. It's a built-in security system.
1: There's so many things of what you just said that it makes me think of. I remember Christmas time in radio where we used to record what we call in radio voice tracks, right? When there's nobody there, but it sounds like they're there.
0: Yeah. And you hope the tape doesn't break.
1: Yeah. Well, and so there'd be an operator that would cue up your thing and they would hit the song and then they'd play for 7 seconds and you'd be like, oh, AC/DC, rock radio. and then they would go cue up the next one. And that's how it would happen for days like that, right? Like there was nobody actually there. And you could usually tell because the operator would come in and they'd be like, today's high is 14 with clear snow and, right?
0: And that was the end of the professional voice track rules.
1: Yeah, that was the end of the weather forecast, right? Because, you know, young people getting their first cut at it. And so there was magic to all of that. Yeah. And I remember at Christmas time, because we would go and we would record them, and there would be these pancakes stacked up in the hallway, all the way down the hallway for every single day and every single show. And it was so different. And today, much like when you take a video on your phone or you record something on a computer, you record it and it's gone. And you have it, but you don't really have it because it's not tactile. It's not in front of you. And I feel like that's part of it. And I've heard people say on the show that part of the magic of a record is the fact that you have to get up and put on the record.
0: Yeah, it's that contextual experience. You have to get up, you have to pick what you're going to listen to, you have to take it out of the sleeve. There's album art that you can enjoy while you're deciding what to listen to. And then you actually have to consciously put it on the turntable and start it and wait for it to start playing and hear kind of the crackle, on the vinyl. It's this experience that, quite frankly, no streaming service can ever replicate. And yeah, is it more convenient to build a playlist on Spotify before I go on a road trip? Absolutely. But do I miss those mixtapes that I used to make for my favorite people? Also, absolutely, because there was nothing that kind of felt as tangible and real and vibrant as that physical media experience. I love walking into someone's office or home or living room or whatever and seeing their music collection, which you could do in the age of analog. You really can't do in the age of digital. And so we can't see it when we're not listening to it. It's not part of our reality. And I think that's also a loss. Maybe the technology is better, but the experience, it's nowhere near as rich.
1: Bang & Olufsen has a new device that you have records there, like it's got a rack of records. Mm-hmm. And if you want to listen to the record, you just pull the record out of the rack and set it into the top part and it digitally plays the record. It doesn't actually play the record. So you get the tactile, you get the artwork, you get all of it, and you have to just lift it and set it in. And then it's got like this dial halo ring to turn it up and down and everything else. So it does play the digital version, but it gives you the tactile record in front of it. It's, I mean, Bang & Olufsen's expensive stuff, right?
0: Yeah, it is. But there's cool. there's this whole secondary market. Like when you talk about music with a friend now, no one really talks about what you're playing it on. Whereas back in the day, the equipment was part of the conversation. What kind of receiver did you have?
1: Yeah.
0: What kind of turntable did you have? Did you replace the cartridge? When's the last time you replaced the diamond stylus? And who do you go to? Who's your dealer? Are they good? Can you introduce me? I mean, that was also part of the experience that we've lost. Yeah.
1: Yeah. My friend Todd, who passed away, he had built a full tube amp hi-fi setup in his living room, and he just loved it. And when I went to his house in Hawaii, he was so excited for me to just sit down and listen. And he would put on records, and man, it was something else. Carmi Levy, Throwback Thursday. Thank you very much for being here, my friend. Great to see you.
0: Appreciate it, Shane. Have a good one.
1: Shane Hewitt and the Night Shift. We're going to continue Ed Conroy. We're going to talk about all the other things here in a little bit later on. First, though, we're going to get into In Case You Missed It coming up next. Plus, Toronto got really, really wet and windy yesterday. We're going to talk about that.

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12: The latest forecast from the AM 800 Weather Center. A yellow heat warning continues. We have more showers and storms this evening. Fog patches developing around midnight, the low 20 or 68 Fahrenheit. Could see more rain and the risk of a thunderstorm tomorrow, the high 27, the humidex 35 or 95 Fahrenheit. Could see rain and storms tomorrow night, the low 18. Then for Saturday, mix of sun and cloud, a 40% chance of rain, the high 25.
13: 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Weather can be unpredictable, but we aren't.
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24: 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And Paul, it's been a while since we've talked to you. 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
0: Absolutely, Mike. 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

0: Shane Hewitt and the Night Shift Throwback Thursday, 1988 was our throwback today. More conversations around the older technologies, 8-track tapes, records, CDs, all of that coming up in a little bit here with Retro Ontario's Ed Conroy. Yesterday in Toronto, things got wet, things got windy, one heck of a storm. Joining me now, CJ Nelson from CP24 in Toronto to help us understand what the heck was that conversation. Now, a lot of people ringing out their stuff, CJ, still today.
1: Oh, absolutely, Shane. This is going to be a multi-day cleanup event. Just to give you some perspective of how damaging this storm was, city officials are calling this a 100-year storm. Of course, these types of storms are beginning to happen more often, but we received over 100 millimeters of rain yesterday, which is more than a month's worth of rain in just a couple of hours. And it wasn't just rain. There was wind. There was hail. Everything, a recipe for disaster. I'm actually here in the Midtown neighborhood in Toronto, one of the hardest hit areas in the city. And in this neighborhood, blocks and blocks have no power. The lights are out. It is dark inside the homes, and hydro crews are working right now to restore power in these areas. They have been working around the clock. So even just behind me here, I have hydro crews working up a light pole, trying to restore power there, as well as cleaning up some of the downed trees.
0: It's amazing because we're across Canada on this show, CJ, is that storms are so different for everybody everywhere, right? Like if you're in Western Canada and you hear ice storm, you go, oh, that sounds cool. And if you're in Ottawa, you're like, oh no. Like big storms with hail, all that stuff in the prairies, that's pretty much normal. But then it hits Toronto, it's completely different. And the level of water, if that were to ever happen in some places of the country, I mean, it would have nowhere to go. So it is so cool when we look at storms in general, but this one was big. Damage to the arena, damage to the stands there for the concerts and all that stuff. Temporary stands, though, probably worth noting. Like, that's not permanent fixture stuff, yeah?
1: Yeah, so this was Rogers Stadium, which is temporary stands that is set up during the summertime. It holds about 50,000 people. Fortunately, they don't have a concert for another 2 weeks, but we saw helicopter footage from CP24 today, and the stands, a portion of it was essentially demolished. I would say at least a couple hundred seats were cracked down the middle, and it's really unclear right now if they're even able to reopen for that concert coming up in 2 weeks. It's AC/DC performing, but it was in one of the hardest hit neighborhoods in North York. It was in a field, kind of in the middle of nowhere in a sense, but it was hit hard, and the stands have been demolished. Definitely not close to the performance it needs for it to reopen.
0: Well, what's the general vibe, CJ? Is that I know that, you know, obviously it seemed to really surprise people, especially for this time of year.
1: I think it's definitely shock. Of course, a lot of people are just trying to clean up, like you mentioned, wring out their wet clothes, wet carpets. But people are just trying to do the best they can right now. But like you mentioned, storms like this don't happen in Toronto. So shock is what people are feeling right now, especially the images that you're seeing from all across the GTA. We're not talking about just Toronto that was hit. Vaughan, even as you go further into southwestern Ontario, every single neighborhood was essentially hit. Even here in Midtown Toronto, it's hard to drive even a few streets without having to make a detour because there is a downed tree on the road. And we even saw images and photos of buses that were flooded. People were sitting on buses. Yeah. And people were walking through knee-high water on the streets. It looked like it was walking through a river. And even some of our major roads was closed. You were talking about some of the major highways here. They were shut down. You couldn't even tell what was the road and what was the river because everything was flooded over.
0: CJ Nelson, CP24 in Toronto, thank you very much for joining us. Appreciate you.
1: You're very welcome. Have a good one.
0: In case you missed it, as we look at all the different things that happened across the last little bit here, that conversation is cool. CP24 pictures and video and CTV from the cameras on the helicopters is amazing. Look at the flooded buses. It's all over Twitter. And there's some time-lapse stuff of the storm going over the CN Tower. Now, if you're in Victoria or Kelowna and these places, you know what it's like, Ottawa even, to know that when the wind comes and the trees come down, it's very inconvenient and dangerous generally. It's a lot like that. pretty wicked storm. In case you missed it, let's get a touch on John Moore in the morning, News Talk 1010 Toronto, because our buddy Mohit Rajans is on the show. He's with us on Fridays. Of course, we talk about AI, and they had a fantastic conversation about AI-generated content and music.
2: SOCAN, which protects musicians in Canada and their rights, is suing Suno, which is the program we just showed an example from. One of the bigger AI music platforms. It's gained a lot of attention. I have 50,000 streams of songs that I've been able to do on this, but I've tried most of them, John. And I'll tell you that this is not just a Suno problem. This is an AI generation problem of music now that you can make in everything from Google's ecosystem to OpenAI's ecosystem. So while one app is getting a lot of the flack right now, it's really about how quickly the technology is changing.
3: Okay, so, I mean, how do you frame this as an issue? Because, you know, the internet and AI are creating new content, but it's entirely, you know, it's almost like planting a tree on somebody else's land.
2: Yeah, for sure. And we've seen this in the music industry time and time again. SOCAN should challenge the infringement. I've seen firsthand how quickly it is for me to be able to replicate artists, regardless of whether you're in hip hop or in rock and roll. Artists should be compensated, but AI companies shouldn't get away with this just because of legal reasons. We have to start to find different ways of classifying this. This technology has left the barn, as they say. Back in the day, people worried about how VHS tapes was going to disrupt movies, and then eventually we had an entire market for it. I feel like AI music is going past what it's been trained on and is creating an entirely separate genre in itself.
3: Okay, so I'm kind of curious, what are you going to do with this song now that you made it?
2: Well, now that I've had my debut on this wonderful station, I'm looking at some tour. No, in all seriousness, there's a utility involved where I have to be diligent to make sure that I am on the nose about this stuff and make sure I understand how this technology works, because I'm teaching and talking about it all the time. I love using it. It's a great distraction. But in my opinion, John, generative AI is modern day gaming. You know, it's really about just trial and error. I don't see the long-term effects of making myself a better artist with it.
0: Mohit Rajans, who's going to be with us tomorrow night with John Moore, Moore in the Morning, News Talk 1010 Toronto. And John Moore has one of the most popular podcasts that you can get on the iHeart app. It's very good. 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
12: From the National Newsroom of the Canadian Press, I'm David Augustine. Ukrainian President Volodymyr Zelensky plans to visit Canada as soon as next week. A non-government source says the exact timing of the visit is being adjusted, possibly because of the funeral of Norway's King Harald. Both governments generally do not confirm Zelensky's travel plans until the immediate days before departure. Foreign Affairs Minister Anita Onand is preparing to host the Toronto summit later this month, focused on the return of Ukrainian children abducted by Russian officials. A Canadian paper cup and bowl manufacturer is seeing growing demand as tariffs prompt the domestic food service industry to seek out more Canadian-made takeout containers. Eagle Guardian recently opened a new facility in Aurora, Ontario, making recyclable and compostable paper packaging. Founder and CEO Anil Abral says the company will be able to meet demand from local fast food restaurants and coffee chains and remain competitive regardless of the U.S.-Canada trade war.
6: we'll be able to produce north of 1 billion cups. It will be very, very competitive against the local manufacturing, which is happening in the USA, whether with tariff or without tariff.
12: He says Eco Guardian's cups and bowls are made in Ontario without any U.S. inputs, shielding it from the impending Canadian counter-tariffs. Construction is underway on a major electricity transmission project in British Columbia's north. It was among the first projects to be referred to the major federal projects office for speedy approval. Federal Natural Resources Minister Tim Hodgson says it'll be a major economic driver.
11: The power from this transmission line will unlock almost 10,000 new jobs in British Columbia. I mean, that's an amazing project. It'll create roughly $10 billion a year per year of new economic activity in British Columbia.
12: The federal and provincial governments agreed in July to commit a combined $3.9 billion to the project, which they say will generate about $95 million a year in provincial and municipal revenue. In the U.S., jurors in the Lindsey Clancy trial have now spent 36 hours deliberating, and today defense attorney Kevin Reddington said there is one juror who is refusing to adhere to Judge William Sullivan's instructions. He has asked the judge to remove the juror who is refusing to listen. Judge Sullivan reiterated his instruction about reasonable doubt. Twice in the past week, the jury told the judge they can't agree if the Massachusetts mother is criminally responsible for killing her three children or if she was suffering from postpartum psychosis, as the defense alleges.
13: Lindsey Clancy, who is often quite passive in the courtroom, as jurors were leaving for the night, she turned to watch each juror file out of the courtroom. She knew that her attorney was frustrated. She seems to be on the brink of being found not guilty by reason of insanity, but there is a holdout here that's preventing that.
12: That was ABC's Aaron Katursky reporting in Massachusetts. This is the Canadian Press. In sports, Brett Bateman had three hits and Nathan Lucas lined a two-run double with the bases loaded in the fifth inning, and the Toronto Blue Jays beat the Cleveland Guardians 6-3. The victory moved the Jays a half game back of Cleveland for the American League's third wildcard spot. Tanner Bibby took a major league-leading 15th loss for the Guardians. Former Fox Sports analyst Mark Sanchez plans to plead guilty to charges ahead of a trial stemming from an October 2025 fight with a truck driver outside an Indianapolis hotel. Sanchez faces a felony battery charge along with three misdemeanor charges for what prosecutors have said was a fight over parking. And the Canadian Forces Snowbirds will make a historic appearance at the 2026 Grey Cup. The November 15th game in Calgary will mark the last time the legendary aerobatic flies its famed CT-114 Tudor jets. The Snowbirds started flying the CT-114 jets in 1971. The team will start flying new planes in the early 2030s. From the Canadian Press, I'm David Augustine.
14: The latest forecast from the AM 800 Weather Center. A yellow heat warning continues. We have more showers and storms this evening. Fog patches developing around midnight. The low 20 or 68 Fahrenheit. Could see more rain and the risk of a thunderstorm tomorrow. The high 27. The humidex 35 or 95 Fahrenheit. Could see rain and storms tomorrow night. The low 18. Then for Saturday, mix of sun and cloud. A 40% chance of rain. The high 25.

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1: One of my very first memories of music at home is my Uncle Bob. My Uncle Bob loved his country and western, and he used to sit. He stayed home. He had an aneurysm when he was young, so he was at home a lot. And he used to sit and listen to music always. He had those big can headphones back in the day, curly cord, and 8-tracks, always on 8-tracks. Some vinyl, always on 8-tracks back in the day. So for me, 8-tracks came before vinyl. Ed Conroy is here at RetroOntario.com, at RetroOntario on the socials too. Ed, 8-track, I could never figure them out, you know, the 8-tracks, how they worked, like,
2: well, it was an early form of cassette, really. I mean, the idea was that you couldn't take your records and play them in your car, but you could have an 8-track player in your vehicle. And that's some of my earliest memories, is my dad had a Abbey Road on 8-track by the Beatles in the family car. So yeah, I associate, it's weird. I have earlier memories of 8-track than any other format.
1: Crazy, right?
2: It is crazy.
1: Yeah. But then my very first record was Michael Jackson Thriller.
2: Of course.
1: Yeah. And that I remember because my folks were so excited and my sister was so excited. She picked it and, brought it home, and it was our first record, and it was sort of sitting there on the mantle of the fireplace. And so it was pretty cool. And I think that part is important. What was your first record?
2: Yeah, so I got, I guess, Christmas very early on. I got a Fisher Price, one of those big plastic record players. Mm-hmm. And I got a selection of, Sesame Street records. And I remember the soundtrack. It wasn't really the soundtrack, but it was sounds and lasers from a movie called The Black Hole. Mm-hmm. I think came out in 1980. And, you know, I used to love, even before I knew what I was doing, like playing the record backwards and, you know, messing around with it. Because it's funny, people now are very cognizant of the delicate nature of records, right? They put them in a sleeve, they put them in a double sleeve, they go up on the shelf. I mean, they're expensive, so you look after them. But back in the day, you didn't really look after your records. You just threw them around and they got scratched. And that's why if you see records now in a Value Village or, you know, in a garage sale, they look like somebody took a cheese grater to the side of it, because you just didn't think about this. You know, you just put them on and messed around with them and scratched them. It was part of the fun.
1: That is so incredibly true. Okay, so let's continue going forward. Cassettes, I do not remember my first cassette.
2: Really?
1: It was probably like a blank cassette, like recorded from the radio, mixtape style. But then after the cassette was Rap Tracks 3 on CD. But the first time a CD in a car was REM. Mm. And it was, everyone was so excited. Oh, I can play CDs in my car now. I've got the cassette adapter. All those things, right? Even the power adapters weren't even really a thing just yet. You were still running on batteries. But then you drove, and then you were like, oh, CDs skip.
2: Yeah.
1: So through the technology, man, I don't know if it got much better, really.
2: No, I think cassette tape in a car is unbeatable in terms of just if you want bass. All the guys I knew in high school that were, you know, into hip hop had kitted out bass speakers, always swore by cassette tape over CD. But look, I mean, it's funny, before we started talking, I used the inflation calculator, because I always think about, yeah, the first CD I bought was Tragically Hip Road Apples, and it was $20. I still remember that. It was $20 at Sam the Record Man. And in 2026, $20 from 1990 is worth $43.
1: I was going to say, that's a lot for back then, because it was like $13.99. It was like $7.99 for the cassette and then like $13.99 for the CD usually.
2: And CDs crept up over time. And you know, I'd say between $15 and $25 was about your average price, unless you got a discount. So, I mean, these weren't cheap. I mean, it's crazy when you think about buying CDs for one song, which is, let's be honest, what most of us did, right? Mm-hmm. I mean, you heard a great song and you went out, bought the CD, and then you just had that one song on repeat. And now, I mean, let's talk about now, because, you know, I'm a huge proponent of physical media. You know, I love my records, I love my CDs, all that stuff. The streaming era, I think the golden age of the streaming era is over now. I think the prices have crept up. I think people are starting to notice that the songs they love are changing. I don't know if you're following the updates of this, of, you know, weird remastered versions or samples that weren't cleared for in perpetuity now have been changed. If you listen to like a Beastie Boys song, it's not going to be quite the same as you remember it from your CD days. So you see this return, for, especially from younger people, that are starting to get interested again in buying records and CDs. CDs have had an enormous year this year. I mean, it's 2026, and I think CDs have finally caught up to vinyl again after, like, 30 years or something? Yeah.
1: It makes me wonder that if it's the rental mentality, subscription mentality that we have, is that I always think of the folks that with iTunes went out and bought their CD libraries on iTunes, like a bucket of time. They bought their songs. And so then some people spend thousands and thousands of dollars to have their library on iTunes. And then they realized, okay, I mean, you could export them, so that was a thing. But then all of a sudden the subscriptions came along, and now these people are still paying a monthly fee, right? And they can go back and listen to their old songs, but they have to load up their phone, they have to whatever. So it's become more convenient, and some people really got screwed over in all of this. And it is interesting because our society generally is renting everything. We rent everything now. We have a subscription for everything. And I feel like there's a bit of a pushback on that. People want to have the record. You can't take it away from me. I mean, legally they can, but you can't actually take it away from me. And I think that people want that. I think they don't want that YouTube video that they love to watch for their meditation get pulled down from YouTube because they closed their account, right? Like, they don't want to have that song that they love that was, you know, the wrong version. So now it's gone and you got to go find it again. Right? It's no longer in that playlist because they changed the playlist and now your favorite playlist is different. I feel like we've been robbed so many times, Ed, that could be a big part of it.
2: There's a great line in, I believe, Men in Black, where Tommy Lee Jones, they talk about a new format coming out, and he says, well, I guess I'm going to have to buy the White Album for the 8th time. Mm-hmm. You know, it's like, if you just kept your original record of the White Album, it really never got any better than that, all the bells and whistles and such. But look, I think a lot of this too, Shane, is the perception of value. Mm-hmm. Okay, when you have a subscription, unlimited access to every song ever recorded, it isn't as exciting the 5th or 6th or 7th year of having that. It's like going to your kitchen and turning on the tap and getting a glass of water. Nobody gets excited about a glass of water because it's going to always be there.
1: Right.
2: Okay. And I think now we're seeing this return to physical media for all those reasons you mentioned. But as well, when you dropped, you know, the equivalent of $43 on something, you actually listened to it.
1: Right.
2: It wasn't wallpaper. It wasn't just something that was on when, you know, you're at the gym. You bonded with it in a lot of ways. And I think people have started to come around to this idea. Why doesn't music affect us the way that it did, you know, when we were younger? And of course, yeah, there's other reasons, but I think one of them is that we don't have the perception of value of the music or the films or whatever it is.
1: You ever walk through a mall and there's a store closed and you're like, what store was there? And you can't quite figure it out in your brain because you know what store was there, but you can't think of it because the store is gone. Music is a lot like that today, that you're listening to your playlist and you, I guess it happens on the radio too, but you don't remember the last song that played. But when you listen to an album, you knew those songs in order. Like, so much so you could start singing the next song before the last song was quite finished trailing out. And so that's interesting to me that you just said that. You sit down, you listen to it, you put it on, and you know what's coming up next. Ed Conroy, Throwback Thursday. 1988 is the year that the CD overtook vinyl. It's a look back on all the favorites. We need to bring back some 8-tracks, Ed.
2: Yeah, keep those CDs spinning, Shane.
1: It's not country, unless it's country and western, my friend.
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11: The latest forecast from the AM 800 Weather Center. A yellow heat warning continues. We have more showers and storms this evening. Fog patches developing around midnight, the low 20 or 68 Fahrenheit. Could see more rain and the risk of a thunderstorm tomorrow, the high 27, the humidex 35 or 95 Fahrenheit. Could see rain and storms tomorrow night, the low 18. Then for Saturday, mix of sun and cloud, a 40% chance of rain, the high 25.
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1: Entertainment is Broken is a great podcast. Richard Krause does it. He's got a bunch of friends there too. And you can get it online. And it's really great stuff. In fact, some of the most popular ones are happened weeks and weeks and weeks ago. So it's just growing and growing and growing. Congratulations, Richard. How are you doing?
5: Good. Yeah, the podcast, we took the summer off. We're going to come back after the Toronto International Film Festival. But what we found, and it's crazy, and I might have mentioned this last week, is that people are still downloading and listening to the episodes, even though we haven't made any new ones in a couple of months. So thank you for getting used to the podcast, for supporting it, and there'll be new episodes coming soon.
1: And you can also get Richard Krause's Last Call podcast, all the iHeart Talk radio shows on the weekends. There's so much to be had out there for sure. Okay, Canada versus America. Interesting stat out of America about actors in movies of the best president ever in a movie, and it's not even an American who did it.
5: Yeah, this is the crazy thing. So there is a study done recently by a thing called Foundations of Freedom, and they're a group that promotes freedom values through education, collaboration, and community contributions. And so they decided that they were going to have a look at the most popular movie versions of American presidents. And, I mean, there's a million of them to choose from. But they found that 27% of Americans thought that three-time Academy Award winner Daniel Day-Lewis look at Honest Abe, Abraham Lincoln, in the movie Lincoln was number one, and it wasn't even close. I mean, if you go down the rest of the list, Robin Williams as Teddy Roosevelt in Night at the Museum falls a distant second. Then you've got Dennis Quaid as Ronald Reagan in Reagan from just a couple of years ago. Jeff Daniels also playing Ronald Reagan in The Brink of War. That's from this year. Sebastian Stan as Donald Trump in The Apprentice. That's the next one. Josh Brolin as George W. Bush in a movie called W, which is wild. If you've never seen that one, check it out. You've got Park Sawyer as Barack Obama in Southside With You, which is a really lovely movie about Barack and Michelle Obama and how they met and began their careers together. And then Paul Giamatti is John Adams in John Adams, the miniseries from 2008. And it goes on. I mean, there's John Voight as Roosevelt in Pearl Harbor from about 25 years ago. But it's kind of a funny list. They interviewed or asked 642 respondents to name your favorite U.S. president. They were all Americans, all the people that were asked that question, and they chose the British-born Daniel Day-Lewis playing Abraham Lincoln.
1: Is it telling that Night at the Museum is number two, though?
5: What does that say? It's a little bit telling. Well, it's a little bit telling. I mean, it is a pretty great character. And, you know, certainly, you know, that name, both, you know, Robin Williams and Teddy Roosevelt have huge name recognition. But Night at the Museum certainly was not about Teddy Roosevelt as, you know, the movie, obviously, Reagan, yeah, or The Brink of War or The Apprentice were about their subjects. So, yeah, it's a kind of a curious choice for number two.
1: Yeah, it's fun, though. I like it. Richard Krause is here. RichardKrause.ca, by the way, to get connected with all of his projects that he gets up to. I think it's September 18th. Mobland Season 2 is coming out here real soon. And yes. Tom Hardy is amazing in that show. I love his car in the show. But he's kind of known for that character. So he's really in his element in Mobland. I mean, I'm looking forward to the new season coming out. Have you had a chance to watch it, Richard?
5: I have not yet seen the second season of this. There was some, you know, issues about it though, right? Because it looked like Tom Hardy had been fired and now he's not. They've shot the season. And I know that during the Toronto International Festival, Film Festival, they're setting up a pub to look like the pub that they all go to in the show Mobsters, and they've invited me to go have a pint, and I certainly will be doing that, and I'm sure I'll get a look at this season while we're doing that.
1: Tom Hardy's got other projects going on. You think they're fun?
5: He does. So Tom Hardy is a, you know, is an odd guy, right? So he starts off making these huge movies with, you know, Christopher Nolan, and he made one of the Mad Max movies. And then he chose some really quirky small films. There's one movie called Lock where it's just him in a car driving around talking on the phone for an hour and a half. And it's actually really good. But, you know, he's a quirky guy that chooses quirky roles. His latest role, is not though, as a movie star. It is now as an actor who records music under an alias, and that alias is Frankie Pulitzer, and he's just dropped an album called Czarface Meets Frankie Pulitzer with underground rap supergroup Czarface, and it is a rap album, and it's got loads of like film and comic book references that are woven into the songs. You've got in the song Mad Technology, he name checks two Stephen King books that were turned into movies, Cujo and Misery. He talks about the star of Misery, Kathy Bates. He recites Shakespeare. He talks about the Marvel hero Thor. It goes on, and he talks about the Spider-Verse song. So it's very kind of, I guess, pop culture savvy, very sort of up to the minute with references to like the Spider-Man movies. And then he goes back hundreds of years and does, you know, the my horse, my kingdom for horse speech from Richard III. So this is kind of a, you know, a strange album from an actor who never ceases to amaze me and sort of surprise me. It's not his first album. He made an album called Falling on Your Arse in 1999 under the name Tommy Number One, which again, I just, I like the name Tommy Number One. It's a funny, rap name, but, Tom Hardy is an eccentric guy who does eccentric work, but I'm all for it.
1: It's weird, Richard. You could say it. It's all weird, but it's super fun. Okay, Richard Cross, let's talk about, Hooters, old Hooters. You know, the wings were pretty good. I understand why it didn't work.
5: Yeah, I mean, I think there's still one, down near where the radio station, that, we broadcast out of. I think there's still one down there in Toronto, but, I'm not sure how many others are left sprinkled around the country, but it was announced, recently that Hooters, the movie, is in the works. It's an independent project that's being produced by members of the restaurant chain's founding partners, and they're, casting it right now, and it's a Hooters origin story. Now, if you don't know what Hooters is, it's a restaurant that had an owl, I think, ironically, as a logo element, but it was where the serving staff wore very tight clothes and served wings and nachos. And what this movie will be, see, I don't really see where the story is going to come from, but apparently what they're saying, it's based on the real events behind Hooters' founding. It centers on Ted and Lenny, two lifelong friends from a small town in Iowa who accidentally launch a national restaurant empire only to find everything they built threatened by the federal government. The adventure begins when Ted becomes infatuated with Diane, who he first sees afar when featured in a spring break commercial. It goes on and on and on. So it'll be, I guess, a love story with a bit of a business angle thrown in for good measure, but you know, the chain has been around for a little over 40 years. They were founded in 1983. So if you are very curious about Hooters and why they seem to be, for a while anyway, on every street corner, this movie may be for you, but you'll have to wait a couple of years until it hits theaters.
1: I did look it up while you were saying that, for how many, and according to Google Maps, there's one in Montreal. Is that Montreal? Yeah, that's Montreal. There is one in Toronto. There's one in Niagara Falls. And there's one in Winnipeg.
5: Oh.
1: And that's left. Chapter 11 bankruptcy they've been going through, and 40 stores, I think, closed because
5: of that. Well, you know, it might not just be the business model of that particular restaurant. I mean, keep in mind that restaurants have had a rough time since the since COVID and lockdowns and things. So maybe this will lead to a resurgence in Hooters restaurants.
1: They did originally incorporate it on April 1st because they didn't believe the idea was going to work.
5: Yep, that's funny. I love that.
1: All right, RichardCross.ca to get connected with Richard. Richard. Coming up for you next, booze and reviews. Rich is going to give us a movie and be our host.
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1: Booze and Reviews, a Richard Krause production. Richard Krause, Entertainment is Broken podcast. Last Call with Richard Krause. Hollywood, movies, TV shows, all of the projects from Richard. And he likes to bartend. He likes to go enjoy a cocktail. He likes to see places and meet strangers and do these things. So for Booze and Reviews, we get a movie review, we get some tips, and then we get some drinks. Where are we going today, Richard?
2: Well, we're going to talk about a movie called Onslaught. And normally, I would really like a late summer kind of shoot 'em up movie that has lines like, go to your room, get under the bed, mommy needs to get her guns, because it would suggest that maybe the movie has a sense of humor about it. And Onslaught does have a slight sense of humor about itself. It is the story of a former army sniper. She's retired. She's played by Adria Arjona. You may have seen her in a movie called Hitman. She was fantastic in that movie, doing a much different thing. It was a comedy, and full-on comedy. If you haven't seen it, called Hitman with Glenn Powell and her, it is fantastic. Go check it out. Here she's playing a different kind of character. She's living off the grid in a New Mexico desert trailer park. She likes it there. She feels safe. She has tried to leave the violence of her past behind, but she has PTSD. She also has a daughter who comes to visit her. She's co-parenting. And she's nervous about having her daughter around because something doesn't feel right in the desert. There's something happening at a military facility that's not that far away, and she can't seem to quite put her finger on it. And what it is that there is a German mad scientist called Dr. Hans Kammler, played by Dan Stevens, in a really eccentric and really fun role. We know him best from Downton Abbey. Forget about that performance and check this out. And he's using the cover of that top secret facility to create genetically engineered super soldiers. And of course, they get loose, and of course they go on a killing spree, and it's up to her, and a series of determined people from the trailer park to stop these genetically engineered, killers and soldiers. And this is just exactly what you think it is. It is a video game, like a first-person shooter kind of story. We've seen this kind of thing before. It is a throwback in some ways to the slasher movies of the 1980s and 90s. These are relentless killers, not unlike Jason Voorhees, who just never stop. And it's even shot so that it kind of looks like, a slasher film, you know, that would have been set at a camp somewhere near a lake with crazy people doing crazy things all around it. So it has that feel, but it's also about conspiracy theories. It's also about the government perhaps not always having our best interests in mind. But what I found as I was watching this is, you know, as all those bits of subtext were piling up like bricks laid upon one upon another, it started to obscure the story a little bit and take some of the thrills out of the thing. So it's stylish. It's kind of funny. Sometimes Dan Stevens is hilarious, I thought, anyway. But it doesn't really hold up straight through to the very end. I wish it did. I wish it had a different little twist somehow, or had gone a little bit more hardcore, even though it does have a scene of blood splatter that may have the most blood splatter ever in a movie scene ever shot. But even with that, I didn't find it as thrilling as I should have. So if you still want to see it, though, it's called Onslaught, and it's in theaters now.
1: I have a hard time seeing Matthew Crawley running around in today types.
2: I know. And, you know, he plays this character, that is, a German mad scientist, who, he's very amoral. He does not care, about humans. All he cares about are his little genetically engineered, robots. So It's an interesting role for him.
1: All right. Booze and Reviews. Richard Krause is here. The movie is Onslaught. That's the review. So if we are, I don't know, are we kissing our butts goodbye here with our drinks because of the Onslaught, or are we motivating ourselves to

0: So there's a drink called the Atomula. And Seattle Magazine picked this drink as the drink to have with robots. To make it, you need 1.5 ounces of dark rum, 1 ounce of Becherovka, which is a Czech herbal liqueur. It kind of tastes like cinnamon and clove and citrus peel. It's got kind of a bitterness to it. You need 1/2 ounce of rosemary simple syrup, which is easy to make. You get 1 cup of fresh rosemary leaves, 2.5 cups of water, 3 cups of sugar. You simmer it all on the stove for about 5 minutes. You let it cool completely and then strain all the herbs and whatever else out. And you're left with this really kind of beautiful, simple syrup that's got a nice herbal kick to it. You need a rosemary sprig for garnish. You fill the shaker halfway with ice. You put all the rum and the booze and the rosemary syrup in it, shake it 28 times, strain it into a cocktail glass, and enjoy.
1: So 28 times. You have told us this before. It's been a while. That's a pretty specific number, and it means a lot to you.
0: Well, it does, because the last bar job that I ever had was run by a woman named Frances Wood, who had had this restaurant called Southern Accent in Toronto for almost 40 years. And she was convinced that for some reason, 28 times was the absolute right number. No more, not 29, not 27, but 28 times to shake a cocktail to make sure that it was properly shaken, chilled enough, and aerated enough. So I have stuck with it, and it's never proven me wrong. It's never gone poorly for me.
1: Oh, good stuff. All right, Richard Kraus, booze and reviews. That sounds fancy. What, that rosemary simple syrup sounds like a great idea to make all kinds of different drinks, right?
0: Yep.
1: Yeah, what a nice touch.
0: The next one is a robot arm hug. And so for this one, you need 2 ounces of gin, 1/2 ounce of dry vermouth, and 1/2 ounce of olive brine. So essentially, what that is a dirty, dry gin martini. You can stir it if you like. That's what I prefer. Shake if you want. Remember, 28 times. But this is made, the reason I put it on here, and the reason it's called a robot arm hug, is because there's a company called Barzies, and they make, and you may have seen it if you've been to Las Vegas, and I know they have them in other places too, but those robot bartenders. Mm-hmm. You punch up on a screen what you want, and they will make you a cocktail. And so this company has created a number of their own drinks in a book called The Robot Playground. And they're essentially riffs on, regular already established drinks, but in this case, made by robots.
1: Okay. This is fun. I like this. Mm-hmm. I just imagine like a can of oil, but that's probably old dated robots. That's not new robots.
0: That's not new robots. I mean, if you're thinking it's just, you'd need a glass of bits and bites and pixels and I don't know, whatever else.
1: Some liquid precious mineral.
0: Maybe so. So there's another drink called Save the Robot. And it's an actual drink by not a riff that a robot would make for you, by a Boston cocktail writer called Frederick Yarm. And it is fairly easy to make, but it's really delicious. So it's 1.25 ounces of London dry gin, 1/2 ounce of Calvados, 1/2 ounce of Cynar, 1/2 ounce of yellow chartreuse, a dash of orange bitters. You stir with ice, you strain it into an old-fashioned glass, no garnish, and sit back and enjoy.
1: Oh, man, it's good
0: drinking
1: stuff.
0: With robots.
1: Booze and reviews. We're drinking with robots this week. The show is Onslaught. RichardKraus.ca to get connected. Thanks, my friend.
0: Thank you.
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5: The latest forecast from the AM 800 Weather Center. A yellow heat warning continues. We have more showers and storms this evening. Fog patches developing around midnight, the low 20 or 68 Fahrenheit. Could see more rain and the risk of a thunderstorm tomorrow, the high 27, the humidex 35 or 95 Fahrenheit. Could see rain and storms tomorrow night, the low 18. Then for Saturday, mix of sun and cloud, a 40% chance of rain, the high 25.
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23: Three things we learned today, Shane Hewitt and The Night Shift. 1988, Throwback Thursday, when vinyl took over, CDs took over from vinyl. Come on, brain, don't fail me now. Ryan O'Donnell is here. He's in Calgary. I'm in Ottawa. Okay, now, of all the conversations, CDs, vinyl, all of it, what do you think is the best, Ryan?
24: I think if I had to pick one, it would be records. It would be vinyl.
0: It just has such a distinct sound that can't be captured in any other format. Like a CD, you can replicate the sound digitally, but records are records, and there's nothing else that sounds like it. And when you have a good setup, yes, it's expensive, yes, it's high maintenance, but it is magical.
23: I like the old gramophone. I think that's good stuff. All right. You know, the one thing that I take away from the entire conversation today about listening to music, and I mean, while it came up because people mentioned it, not a single person has said, I love streaming music.
0: Yes. Because it's kind of just, you know, it's the most convenient, but it just doesn't have the same magic to it.
23: No, it's kind of appliance, like. Very cool stuff. Great conversation. All right, three things we learned today. We talked about some business things, food. Tim Hortons and Canadian Tire are doing some point program sharing. Dr. Sylvain Charlebois, the food professor, helped us understand.
7: When you go to Walmart, there's a McDonald's. Why would they not consider putting like small Tim Hortons in Canadian Tires, just like Walmart is doing with McDonald's, you know, to create,
23: especially when you look at Safeway in Western Canada has Starbucks in all their locations. Save on Foods as well. Western Canada.
7: Or Target in the US with Starbucks. Yeah.
23: Yeah. And so, but I don't see that here the same in Ontario as strongly as it is out west. And so it's interesting to me, and I don't understand there, like there was a season where you would go into a Home Depot. There might be a Harvey's or a Subway attached to it.
7: Yeah.
23: It didn't seem to last. But for Canadian Tire, you think they could just buy a bunch of franchises themselves and put them in, which, but it does lead me to believe, like, is there a play happening here? Cause they're closing it up pretty close, and Canadian Tire has been doing Party City inside all the other brands in marks inside their stores, right? They've been making it look more like a mall than it is, you know, with the micro store idea. So I'm kind of shocked to not have a counter that serves it. I know that the Canadian Tire that there's the big flagship one in Ottawa. That's the big fancy. Well, it's huge. It's two stories tall. Like it's
7: really
23: it's massive. Yeah. Like it's on Carling and Woodruff. It's, they have an espresso counter with an espresso staff person to teach you your coffee there, which seems weird.
7: Wow. I've never noticed. Wow.
23: Yeah. So maybe that's just a test.
7: But it's an interesting synergy. I mean, it's a retailer, well-known retailer, two big brands, two of the biggest brands we have in Canada working together on data, loyalty, building businesses. I mean, Tim Hortons, we saw results in the last quarter. It's not doing great in Canada, so it needs to increase traffic, increase sales. So I can see why they would do that and get more business from Canadian Tire into, it's just, you know, when you think about loyalty programs at Canadian Tire, what's the first thing you think about?
23: Well, Canadian Tire cash, the old school money.
7: Cash, yeah. So I never thought they would actually kind of compromise that image, because everyone thinks about the cash, the Canadian Tire money, and which is probably worth more than a Canadian dollar these days.
23: Dr. Sylvain Charlebois, his PhD is in economics, so he's so good to talk to about that. I still understand why they're, I mean, come on, Canadian Tire, put a Tim Hortons inside. Put a Beaver Tails inside, right? If you want to be Canadian, that's cool. We'll see. Maybe something comes with. That'd be kind of cool. Shane Hewitt and the Night Shift. Three things we learned today. Keith Warner was on. Dr. Keith Warner, the microbiologist. And we talked about the very, very important five-second rule. Do you follow it?
16: And Genghis Khan, if you remember from your history, was this Mongolian empire building who was ruthless. You know, when he died, he didn't want people to find his tomb. So he literally killed all the people who built it, killed the guards who were guarding them, and even the guards got killed, and the last person committed suicide. So he wasn't a nice chap at all. And it was the fact that at banquets, when they used to have them, and food dropped on the floor, you were forbidden to pick it up. It was a power game, obviously, until it left. And then you have to jump forward in history to the germ theory back in 1860, when Louis Pasteur discovered microbes were actually growing and dividing rather than mysteriously appearing spontaneously from air. And that made everyone germophobic. Obviously, as we entered the Great Depression, people would have to pick food up from the floor, go to the dumpster, because there was nothing left. But after World War II, you know, people got obsessed with germs. So you could imagine, you know, coming back from all these infections, tuberculosis and things like that. And everyone got bleached. Now, interestingly, the 5-second rule as we know it, well, it was a 10-second rule, was by Julie Charles. And Julie Charles, as you probably know from your history as well, was the first real TV cook. So back in those in the 60s, when you were doing your TV, you didn't have cut action. We can edit it out later. It was all live. And she would drop things and say, oh, 10-second rule, and things like that. And you have to go right 30 years later to this obscure novel. And I don't know who wrote it, but I think it's something like The Wandering Coach or something like that. And he mentioned the 5-second rule in that text, and that was the literary origin of it. And as we go to the 90s and what we are now, we live by that. And it's a classic example of basically telling ourselves it's right to do something.
23: Wet things are the worst, according to the microbiologist, Dr. Keith Warner. What do you do, Ryan? Are you a rinser? Are you an eater?
0: It really depends. I am a germaphobe, like kind of to a problematic degree when it comes to food safety specifically.
23: I can confirm this.
0: The 5-second rule. But if it's something I'm really craving, I'll maybe let it slide.
23: Favorite potato chips?
0: Yeah, or like a McDonald's fry that falls on the ground.
23: Oh, you're fine.
0: If it's my ground.
23: As long as it's not McDonald's ground.
0: Exactly. Yes, exactly.
23: Shane Hewitt and the Night Shift, 3 things we learned today. All of these full-length conversations are on our podcast. You can grab it on the iHeart app. Victoria Matiash was on, helping us understand why players are leaving Canadian teams to go play down south.
1: With the different situations so we watched what happened with Quinn Hughes, right? So now we're talking about one of the best defensemen in the league, probably top two with Cale Makar. He's the captain of the Canucks, okay? This isn't just some young player. And then he gives him the heads up. Yeah, I know I have another year on my contract, but I'm going to give you the opportunity to move me and get something back. And Vancouver actually did pretty well in that deal with Minnesota, and that's where he ended up. I'm going to tell you right now, because this is before the Olympics and this is before Team USA got the taste of what real victory is like, because I think that's changed things for different players as well. Dylan Larkin is a good example there. I'll get to that in a minute. But in the case of Quinn Hughes, he understood fully that he was on a team that wasn't going to win squat for years. And he's watching what his friends are doing. He's friends with the Tkachuks and what's going on in Florida and what, you know, not only his American friends, but just people in general. And he knew the direction that this rebuilding team was taking, and he didn't want to have a part of it. And that's why he ended up in Minnesota. So that was the particular case there. If Vancouver was going to contend for a cup last season, Shane, Quinn Hughes would still be a member of that organization.
23: Yeah. So there you go. Conversation with Victoria Matiash. Our favorite players might not be Canadian. Some Canadian players are even leaving too. Full-length chats. Shane Hewitt and the Night Shift, the podcast, on the iHeart app and all of your favorite podcast apps.
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26: From the National Newsroom of the Canadian Press, I'm David Augustine. The federal government has announced $4.7 billion in new spending to build over 300 new passenger cars for Via Rail. Prime Minister Mark Carney says these will be the first Via Rail passenger cars to be built in Canada in 40 years.
27: It'll be Canadian electricians that install the wiring, Canadian machinists that will make the precision parts, Canadian welders will build the steel frames from Canadian carbon steel.
26: He says the passenger cars will be built in Thunder Bay, Ontario, and will lead to 700 new jobs. Air Canada is on a major expansion push for its overseas network while U.S. travel demands sag. The country's largest airline is looking to become a fully international carrier and draw more on higher margin globetrotters. The build-out comes as Air Canada and its competitors struggle to navigate fuel costs as the Iran war drags on, as well as Canadians' current distaste for U.S. travel. Newly released data show hundreds of Quebecers are occupying hospital beds while they wait for a spot in long-term care facilities. Data obtained by the Canadian Press shows 726 hospitalized patients were awaiting a long-term care bed as of August 3rd. The number has been on the rise, and that raises concerns for patients' rights advocates. Aside from tying up hospital resources, advocates say patients would be healthier for longer if more of them could receive the care they needed at home. An American aquarium that took 10 beluga whales from Ontario's shuttered Marineland theme park says two more whales have died.
4: Shedd Aquarium in Chicago says one whale, Rain, came from Marineland in mid-August, while the other, Beethoven, was already a decades-long resident there. Both died yesterday afternoon after urgent attempts to save them failed. Shedd said tests are underway to figure out what happened. Marineland and several other aquariums recently completed an unprecedented relocation of 30 captive belugas and four dolphins to five destinations in the U.S. and Spain. Another Marineland beluga, Pikachu, died at the same Chicago facility last week after it became severely dehydrated. Karen Rebo, The Canadian Press.
26: In the U.S., Vice President J.D. Vance held the White House press briefing today, and when asked if he thinks the war in Iran will be over by the midterm elections, the vice president said he wouldn't call it a war.
5: I was trying to ask him as he walked out of the room, you know, if it's not a war, then what is it? And I think that, describing it not as a war would come as a surprise to the, you know, some 50,000 U.S. service members who are deployed in the region, those who have recently gotten notices that those deployments may be extended. And, of course, Iran continues to strike at U.S. military bases, U.S. allies in the region.
26: That was ABC News Chief White House Correspondent Mary Bruce reporting. And public demand for mail-in ballots has surged in Alberta's upcoming referendum. Elections Alberta says there has been so much interest, it's moving the deadline to apply up by 2 weeks to September 25th. The agency says 290,000 people have so far applied to vote by mail. The referendum is set for October 19th. This is the Canadian Press. In sports, Jose Altuve hit a two-run homer, and former Blue Jay Dalton Varsho drove in two runs with a triple to lead the Houston Astros to a 6-2 victory over the Chicago White Sox. The Astros lead the American League West by 2.5 games over second-place Texas after winning 3 of 4 games in the series against the AL Central leaders. Canadian tennis star Félix Auger-Aliassime is the highest-seeded player to be eliminated so far at the U.S. Open. The men's third seed was bounced in the second round with a lopsided four-set loss to Russia's Karin Khachanov. In women's doubles action, teams featuring Canadians Leila Fernandez and Gabriela Dabrowski both advanced out of the first round. And the Houston Rockets have signed Amen Thompson to a contract extension. Multiple reports say it's a 5-year, $208 million U.S. extension that would keep Thompson in Houston until 2032. Thompson started 79 games last season and averaged 18.3 points, 7.8 rebounds, 5.3 assists, and 1.5 steals a game. From the Canadian Press, I'm David Augustine.
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12: The latest forecast from the AM 800 Weather Center. A yellow heat warning continues. We have more showers and storms this evening. Fog patches developing around midnight, the low 20 or 68 Fahrenheit. Could see more rain and the risk of a thunderstorm tomorrow, the high 27, the humidex 35 or 95 Fahrenheit. Could see rain and storms tomorrow night, the low 18. Then for Saturday, mix of sun and cloud, a 40% chance of rain, the high 25.

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1: Uncle Bob's Bits. I'm Shane Hewitt in Ottawa. We go to Surrey, BC for Bob Addison, who's here to tell us stories about his online commenting. Hi, Bobbo.
2: Well, among other things, Shane, this is sort of technology-based just because it's things that have happened in the last, I'd say, I don't know, 12, 24 hours where I've embraced some technology. I've become the butt of comments because of technology. And all of this stuff I couldn't have done, you know, like 30 years ago. And it's amazing. Sometimes it just sort of smacks you in the face that I'm not sure it's good, but it makes life more interesting, I guess. Question mark.
1: I guess kind of, question mark. Yeah. Tell me about the story. People have seen this video.
2: Yes.
1: So you had some fun with some AI. We'll talk about that. First, though, you made some comments, because everything I'm seeing on Instagram right now is AI. Like, there's accounts with 100,000 followers where it's very clearly a little old granny AI. So all of these things come together here. And they, yet we're trolling humans for their opinion and we're gobbling up AI. It drives me nuts, Bob. So first of all, you caught it's the story of the kid. He's in the back seat. His mom gives him a picture of the ultrasound saying there's a baby in my belly, and the baby, the young, oh, I'm going to be a big brother. Like it's a cute video. How did this go sideways? What did you do?
2: Well, I'd never seen before. And, the comedian, actress, entertainer Amy Sedaris had posted on her, Instagram this picture of this young, I believe English, boy who's about 5, and he finds out he's getting a baby brother. And it's very cute. And he's sitting in the back seat, in his, car seat, you know, for the toddlers. And all I did was comment that shoulder strap is too low on his shoulder. That's got to be up over his collarbone.
1: Oh, safety dad.
2: And as you know, and others may not, but you know now, I was / maybe still am, even though he's 14, a bit of a helicopter parent.
1: Oh, yeah. We all assume that, Bob.
2: Yeah. So I just said that strap has got to be up over his collarbone. It's too bloody loose. He could lose an arm if they were in an accident and, you know, those things could cut. So then I guess I hadn't remembered, like I've been criticized online before, for the job I used to do, but, as a citizen of the world, they started coming for me. The first comic made me laugh. This was taken 11 years ago. His arms are still intact.
1: See, that's a pretty good comment.
2: and then, to
1: which you should have said, please verify with photo evidence.
2: I might come back to that. It got 75 likes that comment. And then people are like, there's always one. That's your takeaway. They are still parked. Ha ha ha. Calm down, Karen. Seriously?
1: Karen.
2: Unbelievable. Anyway, and it just shut up. I was taken, but it just made me laugh. And and none of these people I know, by the way, just randos. Somebody said it was a hilarious response. So that was good.
1: Glad good. That was probably your wife.
2: Glad his arms are intact. No, my wife would say I'm an idiot, but that's what you got from this wholesome video. Bet you feel stupid now, LOL. You're lots of fun at parties, aren't you?
1: Well, anyway. That was true. That one. That is something you would do at a party, right?
2: Yeah. Jeez, what a miserable person. Anyway, so there we go. I guess I'm supposed to be, as the kids say, butt hurt. Do they say that anymore?
1: I don't. Anyway, I don't know. Okay, well, congratulations on making a stir on the internet. I look forward to seeing your reply.
2: Yeah. Made my day yesterday.
1: Now everything online though is like, and I'm not joking. There's a Mark Carney AI of an old lady, not old lady, like a granny lady, talking about how she's tracking everything. And it's very obviously AI and has almost 100,000 followers.
2: Fine.
1: If you disagree with what's going on, then you can go and you can share your opinion. But if you're going to pretend to be AI, this is the part that I don't like, is when people pretend to be AI. The amount of videos that are getting forced into the feed, the search feed for me, for Instagram is staggering. And even more so in the last few weeks. You
2: really?
1: Were playing with AI images. Yeah, I think it's changed in the last few weeks. I really do. You've been playing with some AI images too and having some fun. Look at you. You're the guy who couldn't even change a old reel-to-reel tape back in the day.
2: That's true. I'd always get it upside down and try to get it to go right to left instead of left to right. Anyway, no, a couple of things on that. An old coworker, it was used as a bit on a show I worked on. He just basically said I was a Luddite when it came to technology, not denying that. And my son.
1: Might be true.
2: With reference to what you were saying, not necessarily in the last few weeks, but he will come by he will see something I'm on technology-wise and go, that's AI. That's AI. That's not real, you know, Dad. That's AI. So, I mean, he seems to be able to pick it off no problem. Maybe it's just because my sight's going a little. Maybe things are a little blurrier. But yeah.
1: It's the glasses.
2: Yeah, it's the glasses. Absolutely. But so last night, my son's soccer coach, his name's Wally, and he's in Montreal with another team at the Nationals, National Championships for youth soccer this week. So he wasn't at training last night. And there's a bit of a joke among the team that all I do at practice is take pictures of the moon. So I sent him a note this morning with AI pictures of the moon that I supposedly was taking just pictures of practice. But, of course, I got distracted by the moon. It was very prevalent in the south sky last night, almost a full moon. And, oh, my God, I ended up spending – well, I screwed it up once. So I had about a dozen photos. And then I erased them by mistake, so I guess I am a Luddite. But then I sort of remembered what I had done. But I sent out a dozen photos last night, all generated by AI, and holy crap, it was fun.
1: So yeah, you should make an AI video of, his name is Ethan, by the way, the baby brother. He's now 16 years old. You should make a video of Ethan with one arm saying, I told you so. So this is, right?
2: Oh, yeah, no, and... I did use AI one other time, and it was about 2 weeks ago when my son was on I was taking pictures of him on a playground in Penhold, Alberta, when we were on a road trip. And, at one point he was literally vertical. So I used AI to scrub out the chains of the swing and the shadows of it before. So it looked like he was floating. I thought this was one of the greatest accomplishments of my life. Like, but I just thought it was...
1: Yeah, but you didn't do anything.
2: No, well, AI scrubbed it out for me. I had to guide where it was erasing the lines.
1: Yeah. Yeah, but that's like the person who walks into the store and points at things. Give me that. You know?
2: Oh, I know, but it was just, I don't know. I just guess, you know, and then it made me
1: think... Am I taking away your fun right now? I'm sorry.
2: No. It's have I learned something? I guess not. I've just found a shortcut. Like, I'm not artistic in any sense of a word, but then it had an art deco function and it took my picture of the moon and put it in an art deco situation setup. And I just thought that was the coolest thing I've ever done. For about 5 seconds, by the way.
1: Very cool. Although I don't think it's the coolest thing you've ever done.
2: I managed to become a parent, I guess. I guess that's the coolest thing I've ever done.
1: Also something you did very little work for, just to be clear. Pretty sure Michelle did most of it.
2: Oh, how dare you.
1: Team Michelle.
2: How dare you.
1: That's a good place to stop now.
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16: The latest forecast from the AM 800 Weather Center. A yellow heat warning continues. We have more showers and storms this evening. Fog patches developing around midnight, the low 20 or 68 Fahrenheit. Could see more rain and the risk of a thunderstorm tomorrow, the high 27, the humidex 35 or 95 Fahrenheit. Could see rain and storms tomorrow night, the low 18. Then for Saturday, mix of sun and cloud, a 40% chance of rain, the high 25.
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1: All right, Carmi Levy is here. Tech DIY and so much more. Back to school DIY. Now, if you don't have a student in your life, that's okay, because back to work, back to focus time, whatever it is in your life, back to school can actually be for us, you know, folks who don't have anyone going back to school, a really great time to check out the tech. And the prices too, Carmi. So it's not just back to school anymore.
2: Yeah. I mean, even though this is the official back to school season, really the best practices for equipping a student apply to everyone else as well. And so, you know, especially now that prices have been going up, availability has been limited. It's hard to find what you're looking for. There's never been a more important time to really sharpen the pencil, however old or young you may be, when you're looking for technology.
1: Okay, so what are the basics of back to school today? Because when my kids were in school, everybody was using Chromebooks. Cheap and easy. Don't want to say disposable, but really. I mean, I had one of them that a wire had come off inside on, it lost internet. And so I was like, why is it losing internet? What? That's weird, right? And the kids are dropping them, all that stuff. So I was like, well, before I get rid of it, let me see. Because it was coming and going, coming and going. So I opened it up. Sure enough, a wire had come off. And I used Scotch tape. And tape the wire back on, closed it, back to school you go. A year and a half to finish school with a Scotch tape Chromebook.
2: That's impressive.
1: There are some good budgets. Good budget items that you can do to not make this crazy expensive.
2: Exactly. And that's the thing. It's like everyone seems to think, oh, it's a new school year. We need a new machine. And the reality is look at what you've already got and ask yourself, can I stretch it a little bit further? Especially because existing, laptops are so much more expensive now because of the global chip crunch. And so as those prices go up, you want to get more out of what you've already got. Clear off the drive if it has one, if it still meets the minimums of what your kids' school is looking for. In other words, it'll still work when they connect it to the school network. It'll still be able to handle the assignments and that your child is expected to get, as well as the platforms that your child has to sign into. Then you owe it to yourself to ask yourself if you can get another year or more out of the devices that you have. Increasingly, we are seeing schools. Chromebooks have been sort of the thing for a while because they're easy. They're network based, right? Nothing is stored locally. It's essentially a browser. On a computer that looks a lot like a laptop. But a lot of schools are moving away from them. They're harder to find this year. And instead we're seeing inexpensive laptops. So things like the MacBook Neo or entry-level Windows machines as well. And again, don't buy anything until you've found out from your school what it is that they recommend. How do they use technology in the classroom? Do you bring your own? Do they provide it? You might not even need to buy your child one if they provide the technology. So, don't just go shopping for the sake of going shopping. Do your homework first before you decide what you need and what it needs to look like.
1: That was one of the questions that I had seen was the kids – my kids' classes, like they had back in the day, of course, they used to roll the TV and the VCR in on a rolly cart, right? In today's world, they're rolling in it's like a filing system of laptops.
2: Yeah,
1: and then when it came time to use a laptop, everyone just grabbed one, they logged into their thing, they did it, they were done, they log out, they put it back, and off it goes to the other class. Like, so it really is different.
2: It really is. And then, of course, in many cases, your child doesn't even need to bring that machine home because everything that they're doing in class is online. And so question that you should be asking both, you know, your teachers or the principal or whoever you're communicating with at school is, what are those platforms and is your child able to access them outside of school? If that's the case, set them up on existing computers that you already have at home and other devices so that they can sign in when they get home and continue what they were doing in class. It isn't necessarily always about, you know, schlepping a machine back and forth. It's about being able to access those common cloud-based accounts no matter where you happen to be.
1: Explain the magic of the user on the computer, because most people just have like Windows or Mac. They're just logged in, and then the kids log in, and then they do their things, and then you're logged out. You're like, ah, and then you log in, you do your things, and so on. But if you use users and learn how to use users on your computer, then everything that's yours is yours, and they can't. Your kids can't screw with it. They can't see your financial documents, all that stuff. A very simple step that could clean up that whole kids are coming home to use the computer part.
2: all computer operating systems, whether it's Windows or Mac OS or even Linux, they allow you to set up individual users so that you sign in as that user, and then the environment that you're presented with is yours and yours alone. So, you know, I can sign into a computer, and I have access to all my adult stuff, but then when I sign out and my child signs in under their user, they only see the things that they have rights to see. They'll see their school software, they'll see their friends, they'll see the apps that they use. For example, maybe they'll use TikTok, I don't know, but so I certainly won't. And it keeps your stuff away from their stuff and vice versa, which means essentially less possibility of them ruining what you're working on, and less possibility of you accidentally stomping on things that they have. Absolutely critical on hardware that will be physically shared between different members of a given family. And if you do find yourselves using, say, a family computer for both home and school, make sure that you set up individual users for each person in your family.
1: An interesting moment, and this is a good reminder that things are different, is my neighbor here, his kids are here. Two of his kids are away going to school, and his daughter's moving away to go back to school, Kitchener-Waterloo, and but the two kids were here, and they're using one family computer in the living room, doing like Lego Star Wars video game, sitting side by side, one taking turns playing, and it's so different from how we used to do it back in the day. And you have to remember that the kids are using it differently. Watch what the kids are doing, and you might get some insights there, because you might not need a new machine. Go buy a new Apple MacBook Air. Great. That's nice. The Neo, it's cheaper. That's nice. Still a lot of money. Refurbished versus cleaning it up yourself, and not really refurbished, but refurbishing, you know, because you could buy refurbished, and lots of times they're well tested. And you can also do a little bit of work yourself that could save you a bunch of money. Mm-hmm. What does that look like?
2: Yeah, I mean, if you're using your own machine, especially because most software now is cloud-based. So especially if your child's going, whether it's primary school, high school, middle school, or even college or university, most of the systems that they're going to be used are cloud-based, which means you don't necessarily need the highest powered computer. You just need one that's that works fine on the internet. And so an older device, an older computer that's been kind of sitting around for a few years, but what might work, reset it to factory, get rid of all the stuff on it that you don't need. Install only the software that you need, and you might find that it's good enough to access the services that they will be using from their school. If you have to buy a new machine, for example, you need the extra keyboard or whatever, or your child is going to school remotely, you don't have to buy absolutely, you can buy refurbished, and that is, in many cases, someone else bought it, decided they didn't like it, brought it back. It was refreshed to factory and then put back in the box. It has a full warranty. It's just as good as new, but with a significant discount. You can save yourself a lot of money that way, but still have all the advantages of buying a new machine that's supported by the vendor. So as long as you stay away from, you know, new, stay away from latest and greatest, don't get caught up in trying to buy the best machine, but one that is optimized to your needs, you may find you don't have to buy anything at all. Just spend a little bit of time cleaning it up and you're back in business. Budget saved.
1: Some of those ones, they might have not worked well. They might have had like a broken button or something that they kind of didn't go through quality. But now that it's refurbished, it's been inspected and reinspected and tested and all those things. So you actually get one that's been probably checked out more than the one that just came off the factory line.
2: Precisely, because they're not going to let it back out unless it has gone through that validation process, and you'll save a few hundred dollars in the process and still have a warranty. That's a really big deal. The alternative is, you know, buying a machine off of Kijiji or Facebook Marketplace, and in that case, you don't know what you're getting. Yeah. You may end up, and I've had people trying to buy hardware through that channel, and they open up the box when they get home, and it is not a laptop. It's a piece of wood.
1: Yeah.
2: So, you know, you want to avoid that as best you can, because there is a lot of fraud on those platforms.
1: Yes. And it's not the spec either. That's model
2: exactly.
1: Number. Model number matters. Yeah.
2: Yeah. And most of the time they won't even be able to tell you that. Like if they, if they can't tell you how much RAM or storage it has, just look elsewhere.
1: Well, AirPods is a great one. Ask for the model number. Look up the model number, because the fake ones have different model numbers.
2: Yeah.
1: So it's worth going. Okay. There's the tech. Carmi Levy here as always, brother. Thank you so much for doing this.
2: Thanks for having me, Shane. Really appreciate it.
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1: Back to school, back to the eye doctor. How about that for a reminder from the CNIB, the Canadian National Institute for the Blind, talking to you about taking care of your eyeballs. I can't think of a better expert to do that than the organization that helps out people that have struggled with their eyeballs in some fashion. Craig Peterson is here, executive director, taking care of our eyeballs, planning the kids' eyes to take care of them. Craig, this matters.
2: It sure does. And I'm sure I'm like many parents, across your audience, it's hard to believe that summer has gone by so quick, and we're talking about back-to-school checklists, of which, you know, we're encouraging everyone to add eye exams and hearing exams, too, for that matter, Shane.
1: It's interesting to hear. We often think of blind folks as either birth or trauma. We don't think of erosion and eye health as part of it, too. That's probably a conversation we should have.
2: For sure. I have my own lived experience, Shane. I lost my vision when I was 15. So kind of that grade 10, 11 mark. And, so not at birth, and certainly hasn't gotten any better as my age has crept up there.
1: Mm-hmm. Yeah. And I'll add mine on too. I mean, I had better than average eyeballs for my whole life until I turned about probably 45. And now even I even said to Mel recently, I'm like, oh man, the last few months, like they've really changed, and I get into the eye doctor. I mean, I'm struggling to read my phone at times, and that's completely new. So, yeah. You know, you go from having glasses or never having glasses to having glasses to, by the way, they're changing quickly. I think that us folks that are in our 50s recognize that really quick, that when I was in my 40s, I had no idea.
2: Yeah, fair point. Technology has really changed the playing field for, you know, vision changes, early onset or, you know, age related onset vision loss. I think about the technology that was available to me when I was a student many years ago. As I often say, in those days, you had to really struggle to get anything large print or, you know, access the materials. The technology landscape, it's almost so difficult for our organization and the industry to keep up to the technology changes that can support people with low vision.
1: Well, it's interesting because I have an old life. I had my previous father-in-law, who's since passed away, he was blind, and I had a teacher who was blind way back in the day when I was in junior high school. In today's world, there's folks that have no hearing, and so for me, the ASL stuff has been more around me more so. But when you think of it, you think about like in the olden days before video calls today allow deaf people to be able to sign and see each other and have conversations on the phone. That wasn't possible before. Now, the people who had vision impairment, they could have a phone conversation, but they couldn't surf the internet. And now you can do dictation and all these different things that are out there that can read things to you. In its own way, these different groups of people and communities are finding benefit in this stuff. It's kind of cool.
2: It's really great. I mean, those platforms that you mentioned have provided exponential change for, you know, blind, deafblind community. Now we're looking at the age where AI will, you know, exponentially change it yet again in weeks and months ahead. You know, the ability for AI to navigate a space for someone with sight loss, someone like myself, to walk into a room or an airport and, you know, be able to use, you know, Meta and other glasses to transform the space. And then the same thing will no doubt unfold for the hearing loss community as well.
1: Yeah, it's fascinating. Okay, Braille, kick it old school. There still are ways for folks with vision impairment to be able to read, to touch, to learn, find their way to navigate things, signs on doors. The basics still matter.
2: The basics matter more than ever. In this day and age with digital literacy, Shane, you know, we want to encourage, you know, especially that demographic in schools to learn Braille, to have independent literacy, to really learn the fundamentals of, you know, engaging in, you know, the language that is important for them to develop. There's no point jumping right into high-end digital without the basics. So Braille is as important as it's ever been.
1: Mm-hmm. And Braille Literacy Month is going on?
2: Next month.
1: Yep. Next month. In September, yep. September every year, Braille Literacy Month. So if you've ever been curious, I mean, it's kind of like learning an alphabet, right? Why wouldn't you why wouldn't you want to try and learn some new things? I think that's kind of cool. Now, for all the parents, you did touch on it. You said back to school, all the aunties and uncles, grandparents that are listening. How do we protect the kids? Because the general eye health is part of it. Improving classroom experiences. Kids can't see the boards, can't see the videos, maybe not tell you these things. So that conversation matters. How do we get ready for the fall with the youngins?
2: Important, just as important as anything else on the school back to school checklist. Everything from your calculator to, you know, your binders. Just book the eye exam. It's just so important. We know that 80% and then some children higher, the process of learning is visual. And so that's a huge piece of the experience that

0: students about 35% longer to graduate because of time constraints. So super important. And, you know, we can have some fun with it, making sure that the kids who haven't had one in a couple of years get back and maybe can get some fancy new glasses out of it.
1: Hey, you might as well look handsome and trendy while you're doing it. I love it. So so tell me what it looks like, though, when you have a kid that you guys see, you know, through a program, CNIB or just related community, you know, outreach that you guys do locally. You have a kid that maybe doesn't realize like there's anything wrong, is going through school. Maybe they get tagged with a label like a learning disability or something along those lines, right? Those things happen. But then they realize that with some help or learning around vision, things start to change. What do those kids look like down the road as they become young adults? Because I know you guys have seen that impact. Tell me about that.
0: Well, you know, our community nationally is the most underemployed disability group in the country. And so, you know, we want to provide, you know, students and young adults with the most opportunities to have meaningful employment. And so that education journey is super critical. Getting a plan in place, really creating your team of support. That's family, caregivers, brothers, aunts, uncles, to your audience, grandparents, at the school, good social network, good confidence building, and really be able to build up those skills. Being able to have self-advocacy, understanding what accommodations can be made in terms of the education system. Canada's really in a great spot for that. Can it do better? Sure. But is it really pretty great to start with? It really is. And I think the schools are set up really well to support students in that way.
1: With all the technology things behind this, I'm assuming it should be way less scary for employers, too, that maybe have zero experience with folks with sight loss or vision impairment generally to get them in the workplace. It could be as simple as a bigger monitor or better lighting or whatever. Like, how do the employers learn about this stuff from the CNIB to be able to take these young people that are trying to get jobs and trying to build lives and they've got a vision thing to set them up for to have a future and make them employable?
0: We have a national program that's really centered in Ontario. It's called Come to Work. And it's really about bringing a triangle of support to the community. Certainly CNIB, how we can support employers, but also how we can support talent pool members of our community that are ready for work or who have previously been in the workforce scene and, you know, they're in their 40s and 50s and something has happened to their vision. An accident, you know, another condition has crept into their life and they need to change their employment. There's also a lot of programs available that support, you know, supported by government and technology setups, accommodations. It's really about people choosing the lives that they want to live, rather than, you know, in previous generations, putting folks with sight loss in a particular box and a particular employment demographic. We really are about enablement and those programs are very robust with our team.
1: Executive Director, CNIB, Craig Peterson is having a conversation with us about taking care of your eyeballs. Generally, it's back to school and what a great opportunity to get the kids in front of it too. Set them up for success. Thank you, my friend.
0: Thanks, Shane. Good to be with you.
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2: The latest forecast from the AM 800 Weather Center. A yellow heat warning continues. We have more showers and storms this evening. Fog patches developing around midnight, the low 20 or 68 Fahrenheit. Could see more rain and the risk of a thunderstorm tomorrow, the high 27, the humidex 35 or 95 Fahrenheit. Could see rain and storms tomorrow night, the low 18. Then for Saturday, mix of sun and cloud, a 40% chance of rain, the high 25.
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1: Shane Hewitt in Ottawa. Sean Shapiro is joining us now. He's delightfully voiced young man who's about to join us. Now, you've heard Sean before. Which is your most preferred project to refer to people to tonight?
2: Well, VoiceOver Cop's my my name on social media, but you can also find me at askatrafficcop.ca.
1: Yeah, and so he, you know, you have a traffic question. You, Sean does the YouTube channel and all the stuff. So it's very cool stuff. Okay, your background, the policing.
2: I was a police officer with the Toronto Police Service and worked specifically in traffic services in traffic safety programs towards the end. But I've been a motor squad officer, a collision investigator. I've done all sorts of things, and I loved every minute of it.
1: Okay, so now helping us understand cell phones and cars. Texting and driving as a notion, Sean, I kind of feel like that's an old notion we need to stop selling because people are doing more than texting and driving, and it's causing a lot more crashes than people would imagine. The question for me, though, is we keep saying don't text and drive. We don't really say don't death scroll Snapchat and drive.
2: There's so many things going on. I've seen people watching movies and driving, playing video games and driving. Video conferencing seems to be the norm now, but it seems that every other car has someone actively using their phone, whether it be in video mode, recording a TikTok, or they're, you know, engaged with it in some way. And the deal is, unless you're legally parked, you can't engage with your phone. In fact, the only thing you can do is if it's mounted securely, you can answer it or hang up with it, and that is it.
1: Mm-hmm. And I think it is a little bit different in province to province, Sean. Like, I know that Ontario is, you've got to be stopped. You can't interact with it. But I believe in some provinces, you are allowed to one touch the phone as long as it's not in your hand. Like, if it was on the window, you could one touch it, but you can't hold it and deal with it. So is it a little bit different?
2: So Ontario, same thing. If it's mounted, you can answer or you can hang up. It's that one touch concept. But again, it has to be mounted. Can't hold it in your hand. Even having it in your lap constitutes use. But that's nowhere near what people are doing. People are all up in their phones, and they have an addiction. They have a problem. They can't put it down.
1: Mm-hmm. Well, and that's what I noticed, and that's what inspired this conversation, Sean, is that I was with my son. He was driving, and his phone is mounted on the board. And he had a message come in. He was expecting a message from his boss, and he had a message come in, and so it just popped up on the screen. So all he did was he just touched it. And then it opened up and he was like, not important, swiped it. Now, that's not great, but in the big picture of all the things, I'll choose lesser of the evils in that particular case, right?
2: I get it, but the least and or the best way to go is if you've got an iPhone, use Siri. It can read the messages aloud. If you've got CarPlay, it'll allow you to interact. It'll read the message aloud. There's no reason to use the phone anymore. Yes. The technology has gotten so good. Like, it's none of this, you know, hit the number 2-3 times to scroll through the options like I grew up texting. It's voice to text. I don't even type anymore.
1: Did you just ABC us on a text?
2: I did. Oh, was that the K9, the something 9 keyboard?
1: Yeah, DEF. But here's the catch though, is my son, and this is what really got me. The one touch, okay, not perfect, but whatever. It was the force of habit that he hit a different icon and scrolled quickly to see what messages had come in. I'm assuming it was Snapchat. And I said to him, I said, what are you doing? He's like, oh, nothing. And I was like, yeah, dude, like you can't death scroll your videos while you're driving. Like, okay, check a message, not perfect. But this is the habit part that kicks in. And I fear that people are actually, and you see them, it's this motion, this flick motion with their car. You see them doing it on the window and they're flicking their way through videos or posts.
2: Yeah, it's way out of control, and it's fear of missing out. And, you know, there are tools that you can utilize, whether it be cell phone provider tools or built into the operating system of the phones. You can have it that once you're in the phone and you plug in, it is not available. It'll tell people that you're not available. It won't even ring. It'll go straight to voicemail. And this is smart, but we're not that smart. So we tend to not activate these tools because we don't want to turn away the call that could be, you know, something cool. And it's that FOMO, fear of missing out, that gets us in the end. And, you know, we talk about these increasing collisions, increased in distracted driving situations. And the truth is, it's way higher than what's being reported because it can't be captured. There's no, unless you're being observed and that witness sticks around, and if someone or there's a camera pointed at you while you're doing it, There's no way to know, not conclusively. So charges don't get laid.
1: There was a speculation piece that was quoted to me, so I'm cautious to say this, but it was something along the lines of as much as 7 times worse than it gets reported because of what you just said.
2: I want to say that like 75% of drivers are interacting with their phone. They may not be actively, you know, surfing the web, but they're using their phone to distract it. And here's another thing. Distraction doesn't stop at your phone. It's distracted about what you're going to eat for lunch and the meeting you're driving into and the person you're talking to beside you. I used to tour with the Traffic Injury Research Foundation, and we talked about distraction to young adults in school. And, you know, this belief that your phone is distraction, well, yeah, but it's so many other things. And they all lead to screw-ups on the road, which can lead to collisions.
1: Well, and animations in the car dashes today and all these things is really kind of scary where it's going. All of a sudden you're driving along and in a rental car and your speedometer turns into a camera side view and you're like, yes. What is like there is some accountability on the car companies that need to be there too. Insurance companies will say you could save 10% if you put our app on your phone. And so, but this is the thing. They can track your behavior. So if you are scrolling or texting, and their app is on your phone and you get into a collision, is it possible they don't cover you?
2: Well, there's that side of it that they can choose to change your rates or adjust. Never mind the collision, just adjust your rates. The idea of putting that on your phone is to save 10%. But guess what? If you're doing dumb stuff, they're going to increase your rates, not decrease them. So that's risk. If you're an amazing driver, you might be okay with it. Now, I think I'm a pretty good driver, and I aim to always follow the rules. I'm not saying I'm perfect, but I installed an app for the Safe Roads Challenge, and that was something being done with the Traffic Injury Research Foundation, and I met with a company that created the software, and I was really interested in this. I installed it. I drove around, and I thought I was being perfect. I mean, like, over the top perfect, and I got a crappy score. Wow. So it found out that if the phone was mounted in a jiggly phone mount, mine went into the cup holder and moved a bit. It shook. Well, that caused, readings that were inaccurate. And in speaking with the guy who created the software, he's like, yeah, you got to put it like way down on the base of your car so you don't touch it to get perfect scores. So these things are skewed. They're not perfect. They're great. And when you're dealing with theirs, it wasn't an insurance company getting the report. It was the research foundation. So it was good. It told you what you were doing wrong. And it was, you know, how heavy were you on the gas? How heavy were you on the brake? What were your steering inputs? Good information. And as a learning tool, I love it. Giving it to the insurance companies, I'm not such a big fan because it could hurt you. But, you know, again, so can dash cams. But yeah, they're really good tools.
1: Yeah, I mean, I had one of those spy ones for my kids with the driving ones that would tell me for hard braking and speeding. You know, and we caught the kids speeding because the dads would get an alert on their phone when the cars were going too fast. So you imagine what it's telling the insurance company when they built their own app, not just a $19.95 a month to make sure your kids are okay. Video conferencing, like you said, FaceTime, everybody does all these things always. The crashes are up. The cause of the crashes is so much more than just texting, without a doubt. Sean Shapiro, ask a traffic cop, go get connected with him. Thank you, brother.
2: Anytime.
1: Good stuff. There you go. Well, it's staggering numbers, isn't it? That so much of this is happening and we don't realize it. Even if that number is 7 times people like that don't get reported because it's not tracked, that is scary.
2: I have a plan and I want to install cameras on the side of my car and just drive through traffic recording.
1: Oh, that's interesting. Hey, oh, that is interesting. I would like that. All right. We'll get Sean back on. We'll hear more about this plan coming up. Shane Hewitt in the Night Show.
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6: It's 11 o'clock.
7: Prime Minister Mark Carney says his message to Vladimir Putin would be get out of Ukraine if the Russian president attends the G20 leader summit in Florida this December. Carney says there are strong reasons to exclude Russia while acknowledging that U.S. President Donald Trump as host will decide who's invited. Russia's participation in a recent G20 finance meeting also drew criticism from Canada and made several countries uncomfortable. Crews are working to restore power to thousands in Toronto after a severe storm battered the city, drenching some neighborhoods in more than 100 millimeters of rain and knocking down trees as well as utility lines. Toronto Fire Chief Jim Jessup says they responded to just shy of 1,500 calls over a 24-hour period, the second largest call volume day in the history of Toronto Fire Services.
4: The unsung heroes yesterday from the emergency services are the call takers and dispatchers that received, prioritized, and then dispatched over, said just shy of 1,500 calls.
7: The intense weather brought torrential rain, large hail, and the risk of a tornado to wide swaths of southern Ontario as skies darkened over downtown Toronto. An Ontario judge has denied a motion that would have allowed a woman who suffers solely from mental illness to apply for a medically assisted death while insisting the Attorney General of Canada respond to a constitutional challenge launched by the same plaintiff 2 years ago. Claire Brosseau, a 49-year-old former actress and comedian who lives in Toronto, filed a motion in May seeking a constitutional exemption from a law that currently prevents people from applying for MAID on the basis of mental illness alone. Sonia Patel, a member of Brosseau's legal team, says they will continue with the challenge to the broader law.
6: While we are disappointed by the result, we're glad that the court has recognized the urgency of the situation and ordered the government to prepare and submit its responding record in a reasonable period of time.
7: Justice Carissima Mathin says although Brosseau's evidence of decades of suffering is credible, the consequences of granting her an exemption from the law cannot be overlooked. And Canadian journalist Lisa Laflamme says she hopes young people look at Gloria Steinem's legacy for lessons on the power of using their voice to fight for justice. Steinem, a leading voice for feminism for more than six decades, died on Wednesday at the age of 92. Tributes to Steinem poured in from celebrities, politicians, and people who were inspired by her fight for equality, including Laflamme.
8: Gloria Steinem has always been there in the background for me. Mm-hmm. And I'm grateful for what she did in her life. And I do see that we, as women, have to keep up the work she did, especially now that we do see backsliding.
7: Steinem, who had been in declining health, died at her home in New York City. She had recently completed a memoir set to be released this fall. This is the Canadian Press. In sports, the Chicago Cubs beat the Milwaukee Brewers 2-1 today. Pete Crow Armstrong hit his 39th homer and former Blue Jays pitcher Kevin Gausman threw seven sharp innings. The Cubs salvaged a split of a four-game series with the National League Central leading Brewers and are eight games behind in the division standings. Milwaukee, which leads the season series 6-4, will host the Cubs for three games next week. Nick Kyrgios has accepted a one-month suspension from the International Tennis Integrity Association for testing positive for cocaine at a tournament in Spain in June. The 31-year-old from Australia had been provisionally suspended since August 4th, which was revealed just over 2 weeks later. Kyrgios told investigators that he socially used cocaine during a night out before he was due to play in Mallorca. And midfielder J.C. Gondo and the Vancouver Whitecaps have mutually agreed to part ways. The Major League Soccer team says Gondo had cleared waivers. Gondo was selected fifth overall by the Whitecaps in the 2023 MLS Super Draft. From the Canadian Press, I'm David Augustine.
9: 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It's time to celebrate television's best with the Emmys. Mariska Hargitay hosts the award show that could see history in the making. The Emmys, live Monday, September 14th on CTV and Crave.
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12: The latest forecast from the AM 800 Weather Center. A yellow heat warning continues. We have more showers and storms this evening. Fog patches developing around midnight, the low 20 or 68 Fahrenheit. Could see more rain and the risk of a thunderstorm tomorrow, the high 27, the humidex 35 or 95 Fahrenheit. Could see rain and storms tomorrow night, the low 18. Then for Saturday, mix of sun and cloud, a 40% chance of rain, the high 25.
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14: Right here, right now, 10:13 on the Kyle Horner Show on AM 800. I'm Chris Byrne, your fill-in host for the week. And this is a story that happened yesterday with producer Will. And you know what? I don't want to steal any of your thunder, Will. So I'm going to go ahead. I'm going to give you the floor, and you can tell us what happened, and then we can debrief and discuss after that.
15: So I'll be the first to admit that I get frustrated on the roads easily, very easily. There's a lot of things that upset me. I feel like people don't know how to drive. I remember when our program director, General Schultz, first came down, and she said that Windsor has the worst drivers, and I took real offense to that. But once you start to actually look at it, we are really, really bad on the road. So I was driving down EC Row, and all of a sudden, everyone's going like 50, 60 kilometers an hour. I see to the left, going towards Howard, that there's a big accident, three, four cars. And there's two cars pulled to the left side of the road. They are out of their car, looking over at the accident. There's another one on the right side with their four ways on, and they're looking at what's going on. And this is during rush hour. This is just after 4 o'clock. So I want to come up with a segment, and we can do this weekly, every other week, but it's called Let's Make It a Rule. So my rule that I want to start off with, and we have others from around the office, and they're all great, as you heard on the tee up. Between 4 and 6:30 on the 401 in EC Row, no gawking. If you're caught gawking, $65 ticket.
14: Okay.
15: I am so over the gawking. It's ridiculous. What? Why do you need to see other people that, say, got into an accident or what might have happened? Get to your destination so that you're not in one of those. You're going to cause an accident, and then people are going to be gawking from the other way. You can't have double gawk.
14: So you're saying that drivers should put blinders on between 4 and 6:30 so that there's no rubbernecking.
15: It's not even blinders. Just keep going. You're going to cause more accidents. No gawk. No gawk.
14: Okay, so just so you can landmark things for us, you happen to be on EC Row. The accident was east or westbound lane?
15: That would be
14: heading towards Windsor or heading away from Windsor?
15: No, heading towards Windsor.
14: So the westbound lane.
15: Yeah, so westbound.
14: And then you had people in the eastbound lane.
15: Eastbound lane, just gawking like crazy.
14: And pulled over in the eastbound lanes, and that caused the backups as you were heading out of Windsor.
15: Yeah, you're going 50 kilometers in 100, you know, during rush hour. What is wrong with you? Like my father-in-law always says, what is wrong with you?
14: Does he say that to you?
15: Or he just says that to me all the time. If I say something that's funny, he won't laugh or say that's funny. He'll say, what is wrong with you?
14: Fair. Okay, so a lot to unpack here. But if you do want to weigh in on this and whether you think this Will's 4 till 6:30 no gawking rule should be in play, 519-792-2559. I do know that there is a major issue just in general that's people's curiosity that you do want to see what is going on. Like nothing attracts a crowd like a crowd. That's just how human nature works. And anytime you see something that's over there, maybe you have a little glance. I don't know if you're familiar with, well, obviously you're familiar with George Carlin, but he had a bit about this exact same thing. Can I play a little bit for you?
15: Let's do it.
16: On the other hand, if I should be out driving around looking for a little fun, and I see an accident, one that I'm not involved in, I stop immediately. Well, I want to get a good look at what's going on. I enjoy that sort of thing. Someone else is injured, I want to take a look. I am Curious George. But people don't like that. Police don't like it. They say you're rubbernecking. They say you're blocking traffic. Never mind that. I want to take a look. I'm never too busy that I can't stop to enjoy someone else's suffering. And if my car should happen to be in such a position where I can't quite see what's going on, can't get a good enough look, I'm not the least bit shy about asking the police to bring the bodies over a little closer to the car. Pardon me, officer, would you fellows mind dragging that twisted-looking chap over here a little closer to the car, please? My wife has never seen anyone shaped quite like that.
14: Exactly what you're talking about.
15: Right?
14: So, like, if you're involved in an accident, that's part of his bit. He says you don't need to be there, but if it's someone else's, then you want to pay attention. It's just human nature to want to watch that. I did also look up on whether or not there is a gawking or a rubbernecking law. There kind of is already on the books here in Ontario. You could be charged with careless driving, which is a $400 to $2,000 fine, far from the $60 you want to charge people.
15: How many times is that imposed is what I want to say.
14: Well, the thing is, if the police are on scene of an accident, they are not paying attention probably to the cars that are on the other side of the expressway or the other side of the road. They're probably tending to what the accident is.
15: So we just got a text, Chris. This is Crystal. Did he stop to think that possibly people are looking to make sure they don't need help? What can you do from the other side of the road with all the cars that are already backed up there? Guess what? Just like George Carlin says in his, there's more than enough people that were either in the incident or around the incident at the time. They don't need you coming from the other side of the road to help.
14: Yeah, the other argument for that would be, why stop in the eastbound lanes when you can go to, if you're at Walker, you know, you go up to Central or, you know, take Jefferson and then turn back around so that you're facing the westbound. And if you really are there to help, like this texter is suggesting, then, you know, be in the proper lane to help and not impeding traffic on the eastbound lanes.
15: Exactly. So you're going to make it way worse because guess what? If you're pulled over to the left or right, you're gonna, you know, go slower because you're like, well, I don't want to hit that car. So you're making it even worse. And it's a trickle down effect. And everyone just, you know, we had another text saying that zipper merge is a big issue. That if you are not zipper, if you're one of those people that are blocking the cars from doing the zipper merge, because there's always that cool person that is like, I'm gonna, you know, like in their truck, I'm gonna stop that lane. You're not doing it right. It's like, you're actually doing it. Boom, $65 ticket.
14: They've deputized it. You know, it's an interesting point, and we even had someone on the YouTube say, good luck trying to enforce that or police that. I have seen, and with my own eyes, this happened one time. There was a collision. There's a big, long lineup. It's on a residential road, and as people were going by, someone had their phone out and was recording as they were driving, and they got a ticket for that. Now, of course, this wasn't the expressway. This wasn't, you know, a big lot of traffic. This was more just a little fender bender that happened to be in a cul-de-sac or in like a subdivision. It's not anything really thing. DJ saying morbid curiosity. That's true. I think that it's just human nature. Anything happens on the road, you want to look. It's just how I am. I am one of the nosiest people you'll ever meet in your entire life. I don't want to be, but that's just how I'm engineered.
15: Listen, we are all kind of like Michael Scott from The Office. Once we have some gossip, you just want to go to the closest person and be like, hey, have you heard this? We just got a text saying, why am I paying attention to the gawkers instead of moving along yourself? Well, answer for you, I actually got off on Walker right away because I'm like, this is ridiculous, and I don't want to be even near this area. So to that texter, I did move along.
14: Yeah, but then you also probably pulled out your binoculars so you can get a closer look at what was going on.
15: Well, obviously, I decided to go back into the traffic to go westbound so that I could get a closer look, obviously.
14: If you'd like to weigh in on this, 519-792-2559. We'll be taking your calls. We'll be taking your texts as well. This is the Kyle Horner Show on AM 800. 1024. This is the Kyle Horner Show on AM 800. If you just heard or just tuning in, producer Will had this story about gawking and rubbernecking on EC Row. An accident was on the westbound lanes. People were blocking and pulled off on the eastbound lanes trying to get a better look. And he is trying to enact a new law, a new fine between 4 and 6:30 in the afternoon. Or maybe I guess we could do it for morning rush hour as well. That no gawking rule. If you'd like to weigh in on that or just, you know, tell us anything, 519-792-2559. Let's go to the phones. On line one, we have Mark. Mark, what do you have to say about this?
17: Well, you know, I think I agree with you that there's that morbid curiosity that people have, and I think it comes with time and self-discipline that you just learn to, you know, think more about other people than yourself, right? And having to see it, you just kind of go, okay, I don't need to see it. I will always, you know, kind of glance over to see if it's somebody I know. I mean, everyone has that fear. But what I see is that, you know, we, like you say, people taking their phones out, people are monetizing other people's misery. This is big business. You know, we know that, right? It's everywhere. And so some people that are doing that, it's content. And they're basically saying, you know what, I can get some clicks from this content, you know, or, you know, and it's virtual gossip. It's essentially, you know, you talked about the office with the gossip. This is like, I've got this information. I'm on the scene. I'm going to be somebody. I'm going to get some attention. I might even get a bunch of clicks and make some money because people are on my site.
14: Some fake internet points.
17: Well, you know, no reality. When you think about it, what happens is this is that, okay, if somebody's monetizing clicks, right, they can put something controversial on there. They can be, you know, put it on there, and then they get paid when people go to their site.
14: Yeah, it's a little bit different here in Canada than it is in the States. A lot easier to monetize there, you know, like TikTok, for example, and a little bit tougher. Even on YouTube, the rules there are a little bit different. But I don't disagree with you that people are doing it maybe just for a little bit of clout online for some internet points. We also have Rob on the line. What do you have to say about this, Rob?
18: How you doing?
14: Better than I deserve. What do you think about this new anti-gawking will law?
18: Good rule, because a lot of people that slowed down to gawk, they caused an accident themselves. And a few years ago, I was at work, one of the guys at work had an accident. Three of the guys left to go see.
14: They left work to go check it out?
18: Yeah.
14: Well, it kind of goes back to what Mark was saying there about, you know, having whether it's someone you know or not, especially in a community like Windsor Essex. I have this theory that we are 2 degrees of separation in this county. And if you don't know someone, you know someone who knows them. So maybe there is a little bit of that. We're going to get a little different perspective on this. Sean's on the line, who was in an accident last year. And what happened? Sean, you with us?
19: Hey. Yeah, I'm still with you guys.
14: Yeah, so you were in a car accident last year. What happened?
19: Yeah, so I was in a car accident last year. I was a passenger, so it wasn't my fault. Long story short from that, I have a steel plate that's holding my neck to my spine. Thank whatever's out there that I'm alive. But more recently, June, the end of June of this year, there was an accident at the corner of my street, so out of the courtesy of my heart, been there, done that, I went over to help. And the amount of almost accidents I saw from just onlookers or people pulling over to see what's going on, just to be nosy.
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12: The latest forecast from the AM 800 Weather Center. A yellow heat warning continues. We have more showers and storms this evening. Fog patches developing around midnight, the low 20 or 68 Fahrenheit. Could see more rain and the risk of a thunderstorm tomorrow, the high 27, the humidex 35 or 95 Fahrenheit. Could see rain and storms tomorrow night, the low 18. Then for Saturday, mix of sun and cloud, a 40% chance of rain, the high 25.
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14: 10:47 on The Kyle Horner Show on AM 800. I'm Chris Byrne, your fill-in host. Now, I have to set the table for this conversation before we get to it. And Carmi Levy, our CTV tech expert, is on the phone. And he's going to be able to hear in on what this is. So let me set the table for you, Carmi, before I introduce you, even though I kind of already did. So sure. Yesterday, there was all this talk about the Staples portal for teachers, or a couple days ago, Staples portal for teachers. And so I had not logged into my computer yet. I was talking with producer Will about it. I didn't know anything of the story until I got into to work, okay? So I hadn't Googled anything. I hadn't looked at anything. We were talking about the education minister, about Staples, about that. And finally, I get to log into my computer. First thing that I see is an ad on Facebook for Staples. Now, it needs a little bit more prefacing before I ask my question, Carmi, and I know that you're listening in and maybe making notes here. You could argue that because it's back to school season that I was force-fed that. It was a targeted ad. I don't have kids. Back to school has meant nothing to me besides talking about it on the airwaves for my entire life. You know, I don't do back to school shopping for any of my, you know, nieces or nephews or anything. The other argument that was being made when I brought this up was that maybe because Staples knew there was going to be a bit of a backlash or a bit of a thing, that they targeted things specifically to people in the media. So without further ado, there's all the facts. We welcome on CTV's Carmi Levy to answer my big question, Carmi. Are our phones listening to us?
7: Yeah, you're not going to like the answer to this one, Chris. They are. And the sad truth is that we allowed that to happen. Every time we install an app on our phone, there's this moment, and every app has to go through this, where it'll pop up a little message saying, have you read the terms of service or the terms of use statement? And you have to actually click on the agree button. Like, yes, I have read it. I agree to it. Sometimes there's a little box that you have to check mark it, before you can continue and finish off the install. And most of us never bother reading that because it's really long. It's legalese. It's not in actual English. And so we just want to get the app installed and get on with our life. So we don't read it, but inside there are always clauses, and they're called permissions. And so your app, every time you install an app, it needs permissions to access certain parts of your device. And it applies on your phone, but it also applies on every other device that has apps. So your laptop, your tablet, a wearable device, whatever it is. If there's an app, it's going to have this. And so it's asking for permissions to access different parts of the phone. Maybe your contacts list, maybe your calendar, maybe the microphone or the camera or location services or wireless chips like GPS and Wi-Fi and 5G. And so you're granting sort of across the board access to this, and then you kind of forget about it. But then when you're not using the app, even if you're busy doing something else, phone is sitting in your pocket, it now has access to all of these things. And we'd be naive to think that the microphone isn't one of them, that it isn't able to pick up ambient audio and then use that as a cue for deciding what ads to be served up. And in your case, you know, you're having this conversation about Staples. You're not logged into your computer, but your phone is probably nearby because it's usually either in our pockets or usually within arm's length, maybe sitting on the table.
14: It was on the desk. Yep.
7: Yeah. And I'm willing to bet you've got Facebook and probably other Meta apps on it. And even if you hadn't been using those apps at the time, they're still sitting on your phone very quietly in the background, collecting all that information and then deciding, okay, well, based on sort of all of these inputs, they're going to guess what you might be interested in next. And even though, you know, you don't have kids, you still were talking about Staples and they probably figured out he's talking about it at work. So let's just serve up an ad on his Facebook account. And that's why it showed up on your computer. Even though you hadn't been logged into your computer at the time, the app was listening and it fed it into your account. And then any device that you were using afterward, it was going to apply that ad to.
14: I know that there's a lot of people that are listening right now that have suspected that this was the case, and mm-hmm. you just confirmed it for us. Do we know, or do you know roughly when? Like, there was all these social media companies that used to say, oh, we're not listening in the Alexas, in the Googles. Oh, no, we're not listening all the time. It's only when you're prompted. Yet, I know lots of people who have a device like that in their home, and all of a sudden it'll chime in. You're having a conversation at dinner. You're having a conversation on the couch, and all of a sudden it's, oh, I didn't understand that. So obviously it's listening more, but is there like a specific date or maybe a year when that sort of flipped where they were like, yeah, you know, we have access to this. Why don't we just turn on the switch and listen in all the time?
7: I don't think it ever flipped. I think it was always the case. I think for as long as we have had, you know, the connected internet, the app economy, this has been a thing. And they have denied it. But the evidence suggests to the contrary. There is no way that an ad for Staples would show up randomly, and it's too much of a coincidence for that, you know, for that to actually be. I don't buy that from them at all. This is an industry that has said things that aren't true to cover itself time and again and again. These are companies that I don't think any of us should trust. And essentially they're operating not in our best interest. They don't really care about you and me. You and me and all of our listeners, we are the product of these companies. We are sort of the source of their revenue. We're the audience against which they can display ads and then generate revenue from that. And do they care whether we're satisfied? Do they care whether we feel our privacy is being violated? Absolutely not. And if we decide to sue them, in court, they will literally look at our phones and go, you agreed to this. These are the terms of use. And if we bothered reading those terms of use or terms of service, we'd realize that we have agreed to these contracts, and we've allowed that level of data surveillance to happen, and that has always been the case. And for as long as this economy is based on this technology, it always will be the case, too.
14: So we're in the era of technology where wrestling was in, like, the 80s and 90s, denying that there was steroid use rampant in their industry. And, you know, and of course, we knew what the truth was. We kind of feel the exact same way technology-wise when we think your phone's listening to you. We can anecdotally, everyone has had that moment where they're like, is my phone listening to me? And they're still denying it.
7: Yeah, that's exactly it. I mean, look, I was a Lance Armstrong fan once as well. And of course, the truth was very different from relative to what he claimed at the time, that he wasn't doping, that he was the cleanest athlete ever. And no, he wasn't. Mm-hmm. And I think the technology industry faces that kind of same logic in that they say they're not engaged in mass surveillance. But if you look at the way the apps are built, the way they're configured, the way the permissions that they ask for when we first install them, there's no other explanation. And I'm not, this isn't hyperbolic. This is based on empirical evidence that researchers far smarter than me have managed to assemble over the last number of years. That, you know, if you take a phone, install a bunch of apps on it, sign in, the level or the amount of data that is being soaked up from that process is almost beyond imagination. And that explains why services like Facebook and Instagram and TikTok and all that explains why they're free, because we're not paying with our money, but we're paying with our data. And most people have decided in day-to-day life that that doesn't matter to them, but there's a cost to that. There's a cost to having these ads served up against us. There's a cost to having our personal information being bought and sold to companies that we've never heard of. And I think slowly but surely we are going to realize that we've given away our privacy in the interest of technological convenience, and it probably wasn't the best deal we could have made.
14: I guess the last question, and I have a feeling if you gave me bad news with the first part, you're going to give me bad news with the second part, is there a way to avoid any of this besides just
7: sure.
14: throwing your phone away or, you know, putting it in a fairway bag before I walk in and, you know, put a tinfoil hat on?
7: We can do things to reduce our data footprint, sort of the amount of data that we're sharing. So, you know, look at your phone today, and chances are the apps that you use most often are on the front screen. So go to all the other apps that are still sitting there that you've installed over the years, but, you know, you don't really use. They're kind of sitting there in the dark corners of your phone gathering dust. Get rid of the accounts that are attached to them. So actually delete the accounts. And then delete the apps as well. That way they won't be sort of soaking up data zombie-like in the background, and that reduces the amount of information that you're sharing. Same thing with social media. When you're on, look at your social media accounts and tighten the privacy settings so that what you share only reaches people who are within your network, so that they don't, your personal information doesn't get shared publicly, because that's another big source of personal data that feeds all of this machine. And so small steps here and there can reduce the amount of sharing that you're involved with, either from the devices that you own and the apps that you use. And then, of course, look at the devices that you have. They don't always have to be on. If you have smart speakers, for example, you can turn the microphones off. If you have wearable devices, you can also tighten down the settings of how much information they collect and only use them for the things that matter to you. Everything else, turn it off. We don't have to always be in maximum sharing mode, because that's going to cost us. But we can rein it in. We're probably not going to be able to stop it. We can certainly reduce our exposure.
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14: 11:14 on the Kyle Horner Show on AM 800. I'm Chris Byrne, your fill-in host for the week. Before we get to this conversation, congratulations to Norman Rose from Bell River, the winner of the Windsor Symphony Orchestra tickets to the concert on November 15th. Also qualified for the golden ticket, a pair of tickets to every single show of the symphony through this entire 2026-2027 season. We'll have your next chance this afternoon and, of course, here on the Kyle Horner Show tomorrow morning as well. I want to welcome on our guest today. I'll get to who she is first, and I'll tell you a little bit of the backstory on why I wanted to have her on. Her name is Katie Fillmore. She is a co-host of the Pink Pill RX podcast. So we'll welcome you on. Good morning, Katie. How are you?
0: Good morning. Thanks for having me. I'm good.
14: So I want to preface this conversation, full disclosure, I'm a guy. I've never known what women's experiences is with the healthcare, but I was talking to a friend of mine. Let me set the table. And she was telling me about a year and a half journey on trying to get heard from her doctor. And I thought this was a one-off thing. And then I had another friend of mine, then a sister and a mom who told me kind of not the exact same symptoms, not the exact same things, but just experiences they had where a doctor either didn't believe them or maybe misdiagnosed things for so long that they were almost ripping their hairs out. Then I reached out to some friends of mine because I want to do deep dives on things. I want to be able to, you know, have all the information possible. And it's when I was talking to a couple friends that almost had the exact same experience in their particular cases. Two of them had almost exactly the same diagnosis. They thought that they had ADHD. They were prescribed antidepressants. They went through a long period of not being heard by the doctor, finally got the medication that they need, and now feel better. And in one of those conversations, someone recommended your podcast. So that's how I found the Pink Pill RX podcast, and that's why I wanted to have Katie on. So here we are, Katie. When I reached out to you, I mentioned wanting to discuss women's healthcare experiences, and you said you have plenty of experience and plenty of stories with these themes. So I guess welcome on, and I'm guessing when I'm telling you these stories, you being a woman are probably just going, yeah, there's lots of people who have had the exact same thing, and me being, you know, just a guy who's never heard that there are lots of them out there.
0: Yes, we hear these stories all the time. They come across our inbox all the time, and just personally, ironically, I have a very similar story. Kept being diagnosed with anxiety and depression, and it took 14 years for me to get an ADHD diagnosis.
14: Whoa.
0: 14 years and 11 different medications later, and they said, oh, actually, you have ADHD. So I definitely can relate to your friend's stories, but it's across the board. You know, it's not just ADHD, or, you know, you often hear autism as well with women is later diagnosed. But, you know, it takes 6 to 10 years on average to be diagnosed with endometriosis, for example, for women. And it's very unfortunate because it's a big problem that has a lot of working pieces to it as to why this happens to women. But you're right. It's almost a near universal experience for women to feel dismissed by their doctors, maybe not taken seriously, or even worse, misdiagnosed for long periods of time.
14: And while I was doing this, like I said, I reached out to friends and family, and there are listeners right now. There might be guys listening going, oh, okay, whatever. It's just the ladies complaining and, you know, I honestly have told a couple friends of mine, just ask the women in your life and find out what their stories are. And almost to a T, at least 50% of the asks have come back with, oh, yeah, my doctor didn't believe me, even though this

0: question for you would be, why aren't doctors listening more?
1: Yeah. So like I said, it's multifaceted here. One of them is there's gendered expectations, and meaning that men are expected to present a certain way and women are expected to present a certain way based on their gender. It's just the way that our society and culture are kind of programmed. So men are expected to be more stoic. So when they actually start complaining about something, it's like, oh my gosh, we got to really take this seriously. Versus women are often stereotyped as exaggerating or being emotional or sensitive. And, you know, we can kind of dismiss their symptoms or downplay it a little bit. That's one aspect. Another one is that medicine is male defaulted, meaning that the majority of the research that we have actually is mostly on men. So when women come and present with symptoms, it might be slightly different than the typical male presentation, and it might not be caught because it's slightly different. Heart disease is a good example of this. Women coming in with complaints that are different, they're experiencing a heart attack and they're complaining of nausea or heartburn. Well, a man typically would complain of crushing chest pain. Mm-hmm. So a woman, especially if you're under 55, for example, you're 7 times more likely to be discharged while having a heart attack because they chalk it up to anxiety. So it's not necessarily because these doctors are bad doctors and they're just like, oh, we don't care about women. It's that the research and how they understand conditions are often male-centric. So that's an issue, too. So you kind of have multiple things going on here, as well as women are often have lower, what they call lower status diseases, which means basically that there's just less research on them. So autoimmune diseases would be a great example of this. Women represent about 80% of women or people who have those, and there's so little research on them. So when they come and present with these wide array of symptoms, it can get really confusing for practitioners to really nail down a diagnosis. So it's a lot of stuff.
0: Whereabouts do you live, Katie?
1: I live in the Midwest in the United States.
0: Okay. I just ask because I can sense an accent, and I'm sure you're hearing one from me as well, but I just want to highlight that this is not something that's country-specific, that it seems like it's a problem like all around the world, or maybe at least in North America that we're experiencing this.
1: Yes, it is a problem all around the world, for sure. And yeah, and so a lot of the research that I do reference is U.S.-based, but it does, apply to many other places, too.
0: The body's the body no matter where we are.
1: Exactly. And culture is culture and society. So people, you know, really get trained in that gender bias, what a man is like and what a woman is like, and they go from there, and it affects everything.
0: So when it comes to either misdiagnosis or bad experiences with the healthcare system, what's the number one or maybe a couple things that you hear just based on your own research or based on your podcast, the Pink Pill RX podcast?
1: Yeah, pain is a big one. Women's pain being dismissed, their chronic pain or just pain in general. They're less likely to be prescribed pain medication. That's like a researched thing. That's not just like an anecdotal thing that they've come and said to me. But it does take them longer to get pain medication, just even like in an emergency room situation. And the other thing I hear a lot about is reproductive health care, right? We don't really get pain relief for things like IUD insertions, and endometriosis takes forever to diagnose, right? So there's those kind of things that women are just chalked up to, like, yeah, well, periods are painful, sorry. It's kind of how women are getting received here, and that's unfortunate.
0: How could we do better? You know, is that something that doctors need to be maybe a little bit retrained? Is that something that society needs to have just a different, you know, you mentioned the pain part. I did have a couple friends of mine saying they kind of felt like they were almost like they were being treated as if they were just after pills, like, oh, I'm after Ritalin or I'm after a pain medication, when they live in their bodies all the time. They know how their bodies feel, and something feels a little bit off. So I guess how do we do better? How do we get better?
1: Yeah, I think you're right that it is going to have to be a societal shift. It's going to have to be an education shift in the medical system. But in the meantime, I think that it's powerful for women to be equipped and kind of know

0: how to push back and advocate for themselves. So making sure that you are asking your doctor for, you know, exactly what they are looking for. If they're dismissing what you're saying, you know, what are you looking for? What have you ruled out? Can you please document in my chart that I asked for this and you told me no? So that you have this paper trail that you can look back on and prove that, you know, you weren't being listened to or heard. So I do think the quickest solution is at the patient level, advocating for yourself, making sure things are getting documented, making sure you're pushing and getting second opinions when necessary. And then on a broader level, we need more women included in clinical research. It wasn't until 1993 they were even allowed in clinical trials.
1: Whoa.
0: So there's so many things we just don't know about women, and we've just chalked women up to being little men, and we have different hormones. We're different people, you know? And so we need research out there that reflects that.
2: 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It's time to celebrate television's best with the Emmys. Mariska Hargitay hosts the award show that could see history in the making. The Emmys, live Monday, September 14th on CTV and Crave.
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20: The latest forecast from the AM 800 Weather Center. A yellow heat warning continues. We have more showers and storms this evening. Fog patches developing around midnight. The low 20 or 68 Fahrenheit. Could see more rain and the risk of a thunderstorm tomorrow. The high 27. The humidex 35 or 95 Fahrenheit. Could see rain and storms tomorrow night. The low 18. Then for Saturday, mix of sun and cloud. A 40% chance of rain. The high 25.
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1: 11:34 on AM 800. Must be funny in a rich man's world. Must be rich to do some back-to-school shopping. This is Kyle Horner Show. I'm Chris Byrne. We welcome on our consumer expert, Barry Choi, to talk about back-to-school shopping, or more specifically, back-to-school budgeting. Good morning, Barry.
5: Hey, Chris. Good to be back.
1: So Capital One Canada survey came out that said 82% of parents plan to involve their kids in back-to-school budgeting, which you may think, wow, that's great, 4 out of 5. It's actually a drop from last year. Mm-hmm. So how can families, and I get it, maybe back-to-school shopping has already been done, or they're going to wait until the first week of school to find out exactly just what they need, as opposed to the, you know, oh, you're going to need a 500-pack of lined paper that I used to get as a kid all the time, and then I'd only go through maybe 20 pages. So maybe we can start with how important is budgeting, especially at this time of year, one of the most stressful times of the whole calendar year?
5: Yeah, let's talk about, like, the whole conversation with kids, because this is really important. We've seen financial literacy be a subject that we've talked about constantly. The Ontario schools are going to introduce that as a course for grade 10 students. But I think if you look at the data, like exactly what you said, 82% of parents plan to involve their kids. But that's a good amount. 18% are saying they're not doing it. So, you know, when you think about it, over the last couple of years, a lot of families have faced financial uncertainty. So it can be difficult to talk to your kids about personal finance, or even with friends or neighbors or whatever. But this is actually, I don't want to go as far as calling it concern, but it's a missed opportunity, I would say, because learning how to budget is one of the most important things kids can learn, since it carries into adulthood. So even something as simple as showing your kids, like, hey, this is how we plan out our meals, or this is what our family budget is, this is how much we spend on housing, for food, whatever, it can have a real meaningful impact. So I really encourage parents to continue to have those conversations, even if it's a tough one.
1: I don't want to put you into an age box here, Barry, but as a millennial, money was nothing we ever talked about. I had no idea how much my parents made. We never talked about budgeting as a family. It's not to say that we were rich by any stretch of the imagination, but it was just not something. It was one of those taboo subjects. You know, it'd be like sitting down with your parents and talking about sex, for example, which seems like families are a lot more open to talking about both of those. So what are some resources, or how can we improve that financial literacy to involve the entire family?
5: You know, I want to touch on the millennial thing. I am a millennial also. I'm an older one. And even though my parents talked to us about finances, they did it because they were immigrants. They kind of didn't have a choice. Like, we literally could not afford certain things, so they had to explain it. And I hate to say it, but, you know, they had to work a lot harder than other people. So it's just the way it is. But at the same time, financial literacy these days, it's so important, and there's so many great resources. One of my go-to places to be with, as weird as it sounds, is the Government of Canada's website. They actually have some fantastic resources if you're looking to learn about specific accounts, say like registered retirement savings plan, tax-free first home savings account, or even the different tax brackets. But if you're looking for real practical advice, like real stories that you can actually relate to, the Capital One Life and Credit blog is actually fantastic, because it has articles that things such as, you know, how to improve your credit score, how to manage a budget in your relationship. These are things that people deal with all the time. And on top of that, Capital One has this thing called Credit Keeper. A lot of people don't realize it. It basically allows you to check your credit score for free, and it actually gives you tips on how to improve your score, so if you have any concerns. So to me, whenever there's a company like Capital One that offers simple, transparent, and practical products that can help Canadians manage their credit and succeed financially, it's never a bad thing. I know a lot of these banks get a bad reputation, but that's simply not the case these days.
1: I was also shocked to learn that the credit score wasn't a thing until 1989. I didn't know. Of course, we were kids.
5: Maybe
1: when
5: the banks were like, we gotta stop giving away money. You know what I mean?
1: It's crazy. Like, you know, we were kids when this came about, so obviously we wouldn't have known. But yeah, that was not a thing up until then. So, That being said, when shopping for kids, like, what are some ways that parents can maybe save? Of course, back to school expenses can add up, so we're always looking for that way.
5: Yeah, so this is kind of a surprising number. I don't know if you've got kids, but like, according to the survey, the average parent spends about $9,000 per year on a kid. And I know some people are listening like, that sounds like a lot, especially if you don't have kids. I was telling my single friends or kids, friends who don't have kids, like, that is bonkers. But it covers things like food, clothes, extracurriculars. If you got your kids in sports, people are listening, like $9,000 is nothing.
1: That's nothing.
5: More for tournaments and sporting equipment. But as far as adjustments are concerned, I think some people are still continuing to look for sales and coupons. What's funny is the same survey found that only 59% of people are actually doing that. I love a good deal. I use this app that tells me all the local grocery flyer deals. Like today's Thursday. I don't know if you know this, Chris, but this is when the new flyers come out. 8 o'clock this morning, I was at a grocery store picking up some chicken breast because it was $4.99 a pound. You know what I mean? Which is a big deal. So that's just one way people can save, but also a lot of people are using their loyalty points these days, regardless of what airline, hotel, or credit card you use. If you have the points, you can use it to offset the cost of gas, groceries, and even travel. So, like, you know, we're just talking about Capital One. For example, they have a Smart Rewards MasterCard. So it's the same idea. You earn those points by paying off your bills in time. Those points never expire, and you can redeem them easily. So there's a lot of benefits if you're using credit responsibly.
1: No free advertisements, Barry, but is there a better rewards points thing out there, like between all the competition?
5: So what you really got to do is look at your personal spending habits more than anything else. So where I spend my money is going to be different from where you spend your money, Chris, or where I travel to, where you like to travel. So as weird as it sounds, the listeners in winter. So here's one good example. In theory, for most Canadians, Air Canada's loyalty program, Aeroplan, should be the best because it's Air Canada's is the biggest airline in Canada. So you should, but the people of Windsor, obviously, they can simply cross the border and fly. I know there's a bit of a trade war, and some people are don't like me talking about those kind of things. But if you're trying to travel to, say, Europe or Asia, it makes way more sense for you to fly from Detroit to catch a connection as opposed to you backtracking to Toronto. Or even if you think about your grocery store, think about if you're shopping at, say, Loblaws versus Sobeys versus No Frills versus Freshco. Look at where you're shopping and which loyalty program is best for you specifically.
1: Parents may be feeling overwhelmed. What's one simple budgeting habit, one simple budgeting trick? You know, you mentioned budgeting is one of the most important things in this time of year to start making a difference.
5: I would say for me, it's just literally tracking all your expenses more than anything else, right? I like to look, I still do this on a regular basis. I track my spending, just literally write down everything I've spent my money on. I just recently came back from vacation. I kind of felt like I shouldn't have tracked all my spending there because now I feel a little guilty about it. But from a monthly day-to-day expenses, things that I'm noticing, and I'm sure listeners also feel the same, is like, oh, gas prices were back up this past week and a half. So filling up cost me an extra $20-$30 or so. But the big tip is to just track your spending.
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18: From the National Newsroom of the Canadian Press, I'm David Augustine. Ukrainian President Volodymyr Zelensky could return to Canada next week for a visit that may include stops in more than one province. The schedule is still being worked out and could be affected by the September 9th funeral of Norway's King Harald in Oslo. Zelensky was last in Canada for a Halifax visit in December, while Prime Minister Mark Carney traveled to Kyiv a year ago. Prime Minister Carney says he will have one simple message for Vladimir Putin if the Russian president attends the G20 leader summit, get out of Ukraine. The summit will be hosted by U.S. President Donald Trump in Miami in December, and there are signs he might allow Putin to attend. Carney told reporters it's up to Trump to decide who attends the summit.
22: It's the host prerogative to invite who they invite to the G20. They're very valid reasons. Russia's unprovoked attack in 2014 was why they were ejected from the G7, and then the further attacks of almost 5 years ago now.
18: Trump said his government invited Russia because the U.S. likes getting along with everybody. Ontario has issued what could be its first fine against a ticket reselling platform under the province's anti-scalping law.
23: The province's Consumer Beware website states that SeatGeek Canada was fined $25,000 in late August, but showed no other fines for ticket sellers. An outline of the fine says the company was penalized for allegedly selling a ticket above face value, for failing to disclose the original purchase price of a ticket, and for facilitating a transaction without having proof of the original price. While SeatGeek has warned third-party sellers on its platform about the law, the company is still trying to get guidance from the province on how to comply with the regulations. Diana Mussina, The Canadian Press.
18: Crews are working to restore power to thousands in Toronto after a severe storm battered the city, drenching some neighborhoods in more than 100 millimeters of rain and knocking down trees as well as utility lines. City manager Paul Johnson says the storm was unique in that it dumped large amounts of rain across the city rather than in isolated areas.
0: The storm track was hit hardest. It started up in Willowdale, moved southeast through Don Mills, and then exited out at Scarborough-Guildwood. Those were the areas that consistently saw between 100 and 110 millimeters of rain. And just to put it into context, that's what we would declare as a 100-year storm.
18: Toronto Hydro says it has restored power to about 90% of customers affected during the storm. And 13 Edmonton Marathon runners have lost the chance to use their results to qualify for Boston after the August 16th course was found to be 675 meters too long. Boston organizers will accept the original finishing times of 92 runners who still met qualifying standards but will not recognize adjusted times for the extra distance. Edmonton officials say the mistake came from a map the detour and have promised to review the course certification process with Athletics Canada. This is the Canadian Press. In sports, the Toronto Blue Jays earned a critical win over the Cleveland Guardians Thursday afternoon. Brett Bateman had three runs and Nathan Lucas lined a two-run double with the bases loaded in the fifth inning as Toronto beat Cleveland 6-3. The NHL has a new 12-year French language broadcast arrangement in Canada with TVA Sports securing rights through a sub-licensing agreement between Rogers Communications and Quebecor. Under the agreement, TVA Sports and TVA Sports Direct will air up to 350 regular season games per season, including 32 of the Montreal Canadiens contests, up from 22 last season, while retaining the exclusive French language rights for Habs playoff games. And Alex Ayala and her fans are headed to the weekend at the U.S. Open, along with two-time champion Naomi Osaka and 2023 winner Coco Gauff. But not third-seeded Felix Auger-Aliassime of Montreal, who became the highest-seeded player knocked out of the tournament thus far. From the Canadian Press, I'm David Augustine.
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20: The latest forecast now from the AM 800 Weather Center. A yellow heat warning remains in effect. Mainly cloudy today. A chance of more showers and the risk of a thunderstorm. The high 27 with a humidex 35 or 95 Fahrenheit. Chance of showers and storms overnight, the low 18. Tomorrow, mix of sun and cloud, 40% chance of rain, the high 25. Then some sun on Sunday, the high 26 or 79 Fahrenheit.
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25: We are joined for the morning brief by Sabrina Nanji from Queen's Park Observer. Good morning.
26: Good morning, John. Happy by-election day.
25: I know. Fraptious joy, Kalu Clay. So voters are voting in three different by-elections, provincial by-elections. And I wonder if you can kind of set the table for us. Are there any expectations of upsets or surprises?
26: So it's a triple header, right? In Scarborough Southwest, York Simcoe, and Hamilton East Stony Creek. And that last one, Hamilton, I think is the one I'll be watching for, or the one I'll be watching closely. And that's because I think it's, you know, probably the most nail biter-ish of all three. And that's because this is the PC riding. They've held the riding since 2022, but before that it was an NDP bastion. It's shaping up to be anybody's game, I think. The NDP have Monique Taylor, a former MPP, also from the Hamilton area, running for them. So she's got, you know, name recognition and a lot of organizational chops that will give her an edge. The PCs, though, are hoping to hold on to that riding with Jeff Beattie, who's a local councillor. So he's got some of those same advantages as Taylor. But, you know, for Ford and the PCs, I think to hang on to this, they might have Donald Trump, I think, to thank in part because, as you've been talking about, Ford and the PCs have experienced what we're calling a Trump bump. And that's because after a summer of, you know, pretty bad polling scores for the premier amid, you know, expense scandals, his almost $30 million jet, we've now got this war of words with Donald Trump that seems to be working for the premier. And don't forget that giant Lake Ontario sign that he's erected is in the Hamilton area. And I think that will go a long way in that riding. Steeltown, you know, they really are paying close attention to tariffs and this fight with the U.S. So that's the riding I'll be watching closely. Just really quickly, Scarborough Southwest is shaping up to be a battle between the NDP and the Liberals. It's the NDP's to lose because they held that riding previously. I know the Liberals have really been pushing hard. And if they do manage to poach that seat, I think it'll be a good sign for them. What they've got a leadership race coming up in November and, you know, might be an indication that they're slowly crawling their way out of the political wilderness in this province. And then there's York Simcoe, which the PCs are expected to hold on to. This is Caroline Mulroney's previous riding. She, you know, handily beat out the competition in her district. But I think if Susan Leahy, the PCs candidate, you know, gets a smaller margin of victory, certainly opposition critics are going to say this is a sign that Ontarians, you know, aren't as happy with Doug Ford as he might think or might want them to be.
25: Meanwhile, I was starting to unpack this latest survey that's been done. It's a national survey asking Canadians how they rank the relative safety, how they feel about the relative safety of major Canadian cities. Winnipeg fares the worst, but Toronto is number two, which perhaps doesn't come as much of a surprise, except actually the crime stats don't necessarily support that perception.
26: Yeah, my takeaway from this is it's a perception problem that the city has, right? That this is more about gauging how people and you know, across the country, not just in the city, but how they feel about Toronto and how they view it. And I think that that tracks that, you know, public safety is becoming a problem, not so much when it comes to the actual crime stats, but also the perception and how people feel. And I had been wondering with the municipal elections coming up, you know, what really is the ballot box question? You know, Billy Bishop is kind of a moot issue right now. FIFA was maybe not the disaster that perhaps someone like Brad Bradford, who's challenging Olivia Chow, might have hoped for. And so I do wonder if this suggests that public safety is going to be the big question in the October election, but, you know, not a good thing for our city at large. You know, this can obviously impact not only our reputation, but also like getting visitors to town and whatnot. So, you know, I do get it. Like I, even me being on transit sometimes, you know, I'll be a little bit on edge and have my back up. So yeah. I do understand where these feelings are coming from, but at the same time, you know, I do think we need to take it with a grain of salt because when we look at the crime stats, at least we're not as bad as Winnipeg.
25: Although when I looked at how people were asked to weigh in on relative security, I think they were asked like relatively safe or modestly safe, whatever. And I thought, I certainly wouldn't call Toronto a safe city. And that's coming from a guy who on my way in this morning, Sabrina, I drove past the front door that I was going to have to go through on my way to the parking lot. And there was a shirtless man staggering around and ranting. And I'm thinking, okay, am I going to be able to get in the building? Do I have to call Nick and Joe and tell them that there's a crazy person out front? It's kind of a tedious affair in the downtown.
26: Yeah, I know. I mean, I feel for you. I think a lot of people can relate to that and have really similar experiences. I think it's also just being someone from the city and actually living here, you know, when you compare to when I go visit Chicago or New York, it's kind of, I don't like to put it this way, but for lack of a better phrase, I guess it's kind of like the crazies, you know, and I, you know, the cynic in me thinks that maybe we are getting a bit used to it and it is becoming rote, which is something that no one wants to see. But Toronto, again, is a big city and we are going to have the same problems as any major metropolis, you know, in the country.
25: Meanwhile, in the good news department, they did a survey of people who had come to Toronto for the FIFA World Cup, and 92% of the people who responded said they enjoyed their experience and they would think about coming back.
26: Yeah, I mean, this is kind of like the total opposite of what we're just talking about, right? But I'm really proud of that. You know, I really am. I wish we had more games in the city. I was loving social media, seeing folks from out of town and other countries, you know, really backing a lot of things about Toronto and how our city is. Maybe not so much the transit side of things, but, you know, our food and our people, like that makes me feel really happy. And I think we can, my takeaway from it is that FIFA, you know, regardless of the cost, and some of the other issues with it, I think overall it was a success. And, you know, I would love for the city to host more events like this just to kind of promote us to the rest of the world.
25: Natalie Johnson is on leave from her job as a reporter at CTV, and she's running for city council. She's got a piece today, Sabrina, in the Toronto Star, where she calls for the rebuilding of the East End ramp on the Gardiner Expressway. And that's going to resonate a great deal in the ward where she's running, because those people feel very hard done by because they can't exit the Gardiner or enter the Gardiner from where they are.
26: No, 100%. And I think this was a really smart move of hers, especially now that she's going up against Nate Erskine-Smith, who's, you know, at the very least going to give her a serious run for her money. And my mom actually lives out in the beaches. And I have to say, I used to love visiting her. You know, I could just like feel the stress melting away of downtown as I head into the beaches area. It's such a great area, but now it's like the opposite. I mean, it takes forever to get down there. You know, my mom would love me to spend more time with her, but I just don't want to make the trek down there, and you know, vice versa. She wouldn't want to come down to me. And so I do think this was a smart move for Natalie Johnson. It's going to really win her a lot of support and attention. At the same time, you know, I'm looking at the province, right? Who are going to be uploading the expressway. And I think, again, you know, this is now going to become a municipal issue, and to really push the province on getting this work done, just to kind of reopen access to that area of the city, which is so great and so nice to be in.
25: Yeah, early on, after it had been closed, I think most people know I pay no attention to anything. And so I got on the Gardiner with my Apple Maps function, and it had plotted a course to use that off-ramp. And then I get to it and go, oh, it's not even open anymore. You've got to go significantly north before you can come back and start driving east again.
26: Yeah, I get it. You know, this is just what it is with construction, but I've had that same experience in Uber, and we're stuck and having to take detours, and we don't really know where we're going. And then the app is asking me, is everything okay? Like, you're kind of off course. But yeah, I get it. And again, you know, for Natalie Johnson, I think to make this an election issue for her, I think it is really good. It's going to score her a lot of points.
25: I think so too. Thanks a lot. Good to have you.
26: Thanks for having me.
25: That is The Morning Brief with Sabrina Nanji. She is the person behind Queen's Park Observer, which is a daily bulletin of everything that's happening at Queen's Park. Just learning and breaking news that activist, journalist, and feminist Gloria Steinem has passed away at the age of 92. I'm always stunned. I mean, I just saw the banner on CP24 as it was being announced. And so then I looked up Gloria Steinem so I could get some more background to remember exactly who she was. And somebody has already entered her death date at Wikipedia. And you'll notice that happens. Celebrities pass away, and I guess there's probably just a rush. I think some people get a real thrill out of contributing to Wikipedia, because I remember reading some time ago that there were like, there are hundreds of thousands, if not millions, of people who are contributing to Wikipedia, but there are sort of 50 super users who do it all the time. And I guess those are the kind of people who just jump online as soon as somebody's death is announced in order to amend the entry.
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39: And now, here he is. I mean, I guess I got to make some fanfare out of this. Noted scientist and expert Dan Riskin is here with a Test Tube Thursday. Good morning.
0: Yes, it is weird to start without our music. I have an interesting trivia thing about Gloria Steinem. There's a U2 lyric that I remember from the 90s. A woman needs a man like a fish needs a bicycle. And I looked it up once to figure out, and that is credited to Gloria Steinem incorrectly. That is a quote that is often attributed to her, but apparently she is not the person who said it. And it's someone named Dunn who actually really did say it. So the one thing I knew about Gloria Steinem best turned out to be false, and I just learned that looking it up as you were speaking.
39: Sure. Well, it's always funny because quotes are often misattributed, mm-hmm. and people always say anything that sounds funny is attributed either to Oscar Wilde or Winston Churchill.
0: Yeah, yeah, or Yogi Berra. Yeah, exactly. It's yeah, no, and there's some clever lines out there for sure, and I always liked that one, and I remember I taught it to my daughter not too long ago, and we were reflecting on where a good one is, and I'm like, and that's by someone named Gloria Steinem, and blah, blah, blah, blah, blah. Well, now I got to go wake her up and tell her. First of all, she didn't actually say that, and second of all, she's dead. So okay. It's going to be a rough morning.
39: So I remain ever inquisitive and curious about why scientists buried 2,000 pairs of underwear.
0: Yeah, and I hate to take it away from you. I mean, it's fun to be curious about things, but they did, and I'm going to tell you why. So there is a – soils are not all equal. And, in fact, my wife is an expert on soils, and so this is a big rule in our house is talking about soils and not dirt and all this stuff. But soils can be very biologically active, and that has a huge impact on how well things grow in those soils and about whether there's contamination of things that grow in those soils and things like that. And – to get an index of how biologically active a soil is, a really common tool is to bury a tea bag and look at how long it takes for it to decompose. You bury a cloth tea bag of green tea or something, and there's a whole literature using that as an index. So if people are in the field and they want to know how active the soils are, they just bring some tea and they can bury them, and then they dig them up a month later and look at how decomposed they are. And based on that idea, some researchers in Switzerland said, okay, we're going to hand out underwear, cotton underwear, to citizen scientists. So anybody who wants to get involved can, and they had this big media campaign and people signed up. And if you signed up, you got some underwear mailed to you, two pair. And you buried it in your backyard or wherever you live, and you dug up the first one after a month and sent it back, and you dug up the second one after 2 months and sent it back. And of they sent out about 1,000 of these, and so everybody got two pair, and they got almost 2,000 back. I mean, they had a very high success rate. People were really into this. And they were able to see differences in the different soils of Switzerland all across the country. And in general, the sort of finding is that people's gardens where they grow flowers and things like that, those are the most aggressive soils at breaking down the underwear. And by the way, it's pretty striking. The pictures, like the underwear are almost gone after 2 months. It's amazing. Cotton underwear. Who knew? But the soils of a garden tend to break it down very quickly. The soils of a lawn, like grass, most slowly. And in between those are farm fields. And so, these are just interesting things about the soils. And by involving the public in this, the idea, of course, is that people start to think more about their soils and they enjoy science. They support science. And so there are all kinds of good reasons to have citizen scientists participate.
39: All right. Sounds like a bit of a kink. What are we to conclude if our dog blinks at us? I'm used to cats blinking at me, not dogs.
0: Yeah, well, so this is, I also wasn't too cute into my dog blinking, but let me tell you the result of the study. And I love this. This is a good one. So what they do is they take the dog and they show it a video of the owner either just staring at them or blinking every 3 seconds. And it's a 12-second video. So the dog sometimes watches the video, sometimes looks away, whatever, and they kept track of that. And then they measure how much the dog blinks. And lo and behold, if the dog's watching the blinking video, it is far more likely to increase its blinking rate. And so when there was a male owner of the dog and it watched the blinking video, its blinking rate went up 75%. And when it was a female owner, it went up 90%. So the dog sees its owner blinking and blinks more often. It's not like getting entrained with it. Like it doesn't blink after every blink the human does. But if the rate of blinking is high for the human, the dog blinks quickly. But the best part of the study is that they also showed videos to the dogs of strangers, men or women, doing the same thing, and the dog did not respond at all. So this is like a special code that your dog is sending to you, if it loves you, blinking when you blink, but not for other people, not for strangers. And I just love the lock and key idea that your dog has these special ways it pays attention to you, and that you're special and more special than the strangers, even though they act like they love other people they meet on the streets. They really love you the best.
39: Okay, not a lot of time on the clock, but I want to hear about new research about working from home.
0: Yeah, this is a well-being survey. It was a big healthcare company in the States. Some people working there are back to the office. Some people are fully remote, and some people are hybrid. And so they had these people fill out a whole bunch of surveys about how they feel about workplace and all this stuff. And they didn't get very many differences, but the one difference that did come out is that their well-being was higher for people that work at home. And it was about 10% higher. And they were also able to show that people with higher well-being are less likely to quit. And so from a retention perspective, it's advantageous to the company to have people working remotely. The study did not quantify productivity or a bunch of other things that are sort of the other side of the coin and the other important part of the debate. So it doesn't really settle the question, but it does sort of say the obvious, which is that when people have the option to work at home, they are happiest with their jobs than compared to people that are forced to be in the office or even people that are hybrid.
39: Noted. Thank you very much.
0: Thank you, sir.
39: I'm sure a lot of people are going to be very happy to hear about that, but I don't think it's going to be persuasive with HR or your manager. That is our science expert, Dan Riskin.

0: AI-created music. And it was actually created by AI, yes, but at the urging of Mohit Rajans, who is an AI and tech expert and joins us now. Good morning. Nice to have you.
1: I never thought my first time on radio with my music would be on this show.
0: Wow, you're number one with a bullet. What do you have to prompt in order to produce something like that?
1: So that is a character I created named Jilly Bowl, not Billy Joel. And what I basically did was I just prompted the sound, an idea that I wanted for something. And then I put the concept in. My written concept was, hell might be okay if you're there. And the entire lyrics and the music that you heard was created as a result.
0: Now, of course, it feeds on available music sources in order to create that sound. And that seems to be what people are now grieving, the fact that actually the work of musical artists is being, you know, pilfered by AI to produce music that has no actual, you know, human input.
1: Yeah, fast forward to 2026, that's exactly where we are. SOCAN, which protects musicians in Canada and their rights, is suing Suno, which is the program we just showed an example from. One of the bigger AI music platforms, it's gained a lot of attention. I have 50,000 streams of songs that I've been able to do on this, but I've tried most of them, John. And I'll tell you that this is not just a Suno problem. This is an AI generation problem of music now that you can make in everything from Google's ecosystem to OpenAI's ecosystem. So while one app is getting a lot of the flack right now, it's really about how quickly the technology is changing.
0: Okay, so, I mean, how do you frame this as an issue? Because, you know, the internet and AI are creating new content, but it's entirely, you know, it's almost like planting a tree on somebody else's land.
1: Yeah, for sure. And we've seen this in the music industry time and time again. SOCAN should challenge the infringement. I've seen firsthand how quickly it is for me to be able to replicate artists, regardless of whether you're in hip hop or in rock and roll. Artists should be compensated, but AI companies shouldn't get away with this just because of legal reasons. We have to start to find different ways of classifying this. This technology has left the barn, as they say. You know, back in the day, people worried about how VHS tapes was going to disrupt movies, and then eventually we had an entire market for it. I feel like AI music is going past what it's been trained on and is creating an entirely separate genre in itself.
0: Okay, so I'm kind of curious, what are you going to do with this song now that you made it?
1: Well, now that I've had my debut on this wonderful station, I'm looking at some tour. No, in all seriousness, there's a utility involved where I have to be diligent to make sure that I am on the nose about this stuff and make sure I understand how this technology works, because I'm teaching and talking about it all the time. I love using it. It's a great distraction. But in my opinion, John, generative AI is modern day gaming. You know, it's really about just trial and error. I don't see the long-term effects of making myself a better artist with it.
0: Okay, thanks a lot for this. A great bit.
1: Okay, take care, John.
0: AI and tech expert Mohit Rajans.
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22: Americans may be powerful, but Canadians are tough. 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
18: Welcome to More in the Morning's Kitchen Cabinet.
23: Half-baked, expensive, probably ineffective.
22: Good analysis.
18: With former federal cabinet ministers.
22: We're already fighting in the anteroom, by the way.
23: That's right. That's right.
18: Lisa Raitt and Marco Mendicino.
0: Good morning, Lisa Raitt and Marco Mendicino.
24: Hello.
0: All right, so let's start with this new national survey that finds the Canadians basically say, do they think a city is safe or not safe? And they have the most negative opinions for safety about Winnipeg. But Toronto comes in at number two. And this is in spite of the fact that crime is actually on the way down. But I think it has a lot to do with, you know, I was telling somebody earlier on the show, I have to come in from a garage to get to the front door. And when I drove past the front door this morning to our studios, there was a crazy person there. And I thought, great, I'm going to have to fight somebody to get into my own office.
24: Oh, no.
0: They were gone by the time I got there. But, you know, Lisa Raitt, your thoughts?
1: Yeah, true. So, on the crime statistics, what I find, and I do find it fascinating that they are down, and I'd love to know why, because obviously what we're seeing with our eyes is different than what we're seeing with the statistics. But I, you know, remember when we had all of those cars being stolen? It was basically a cottage industry. One of the best exports from Canada was stolen cars in Toronto. And the, what happened was neighborhoods came together and hired their own security and put in their own measures. And all of that is infrastructure, I think, is still in place. I think people have gathered together, gone beyond what's called neighborhood watch, and actually just have security for themselves. And John Tory mentioned this on the radio the other day as well, when he was walking through a neighborhood. I think that has a lot to do with crime statistics being down as well. I think people are taking it in their own hands in order to prevent theft or break-ins from happening in their area. But, you know, it's so funny. You play the wonderful clips of people loving the World Cup, and yeah, TikTok marvels at how wonderful Toronto is, and the rest of Canada goes, yeah, we hate them.
0: Well, and that's the thing, Marco. It's harmful, actually, because if somebody in Vancouver thinks Toronto's too dangerous, then they're not coming here.
2: Yeah, exactly. And look, I actually take a slightly different view on this. Crime isn't just a perception problem. There is still crime. There's still way too many shootings, like the one that terrorized citygoers on Salsa on St. Clair that summer event. There are still way too many car thefts, especially if you live in Etobicoke or North Toronto. And don't even get me started if you take the TTC or if you're a member of the Jewish community who continue to face a barrage of hate crime. So crime is real. There has been progress. I do think that's encouraging. I don't like the idea that, as Lisa suggests, that people have to take it into their own hands. And I want to give credit where credit is due. I think one of the reasons why, you know, crime is down is that we've got, you know, cops on the job, and by and large, they try to keep us safe. Look, I keep thinking about what to do about it, like what's next. And we've got this mayoral race that's coming up now. It's going to kick into high gear. And I think it's going to be up to Olivia Chow and Brad Bradford and anybody else who's got the right idea, because it isn't just about the perception. It is what we're seeing with our own eyes and what we're experiencing. And there are still pockets of the city that are very unsafe.
0: I want to play you some audio from an American Rear Admiral. His name is Samuel J. Paparo, and he's actually in Canada right now. He's in Vancouver for a summit on global security. But a reporter asked him about any plans for the Americans to attack Canada, and it left him absolutely flummoxed.
5: I find that scenario to be absolutely and utterly preposterous. I follow the orders of the commander in chief, but that is a needlessly emotional question. Forgive my saying it too. Canada is a close ally. Would you ask me please also what my attack plans are for the Martians?
0: Okay, so Marco Mendicino, I mean, after everything that Howard Lutnick and Donald Trump said yesterday, it's not inconceivable that there might eventually be some sort of a conflict.
2: No, I mean, I'm in the camp of the admiral there. I just keep thinking of those images of Mars attacks and Tim Burton's flick. Yes. And that's probably the image that came to his mind, just because how completely ludicrous the idea sounds. And if we could, it's probably the most responsible and, you know, principled statement we've heard from the United States about the true nature of the relationship, which is that we are allies. And if we could take that answer and bottle it up and present it to the U.S. administration and have them repeat it, I think we would find ourselves back to the negotiating table a heck of a lot faster than if we continue to see the memes and the throwing of shade, as the prime minister said a couple of days ago. So that's more like the answer that I think Canadians want to hear. And certainly we hope that's the kind of tone they take going forward.
0: Although, Lisa Raitt, whoever knows with Donald Trump, and, you know, I mean, yesterday he was making stuff up about our banking industry in Canada and then called Doug Ford a slob.
1: Okay, like, can Canada get a grip for a second? we're doing polling about whether or not we die for our country, and now we've got reporters asking a fully decorated U.S. admiral whether or not he's going to obey a plan to invade Canada. They must be thinking we've lost it. Like to quote Doug Ford, my favorite phrase is his, the cheese has slipped off the cracker. I think it was a terrible question, absolutely terrible question. And whoever prompted that reporter to ask the question, or if it came upon themselves, I mean, give your head a shake for goodness sake. I'm so frustrated with the fact that we've gone to DEF CON. What, I never know if it's 5 or 1, which is the worst. You know what I mean? We've gone up a level in the security alerts here.

0: portraying Toronto as something it isn't. Please don't do this to defense in Canada. Like, it, anyhow, that's my rant of the day. That's crazy.
1: I know, I enjoyed it. Thank you very much, both of you.
2: Have a good
0: one. Thank you.
1: That is the Kitchen Cabinet with former federal cabinet ministers Lisa Raitt, a conservative, Marco Mendicino, a liberal. And of significance today, I mean, many things. First of all, the aftermath of the storm. I still can't believe that, I guess I could have seen it coming. First of all, the storm itself, but the level of flooding and all of the mess that it created on roadways and underpasses. I was at Flemington Golf Course yesterday. Actually, it was 2 days in a row I was there because part of a charity package was people bid online for the right, the pleasure. I don't know. Thinking of oneself as a prize is a bit much. But, you know, people did pony up a considerable amount of money, and they got to golf me and a guy and his two friends on Tuesday. And then yesterday, it was a guy and his best friend from high school, actually, and they've been friends for like half a century. And Roger Ashby was the other person they got to golf with. But I was looking at the river, the branches of the Don River go through Flemington Golf Course, and you can often see whether or not there's been a significant amount of precipitation by how high the water is running. And yesterday, before the storm, the water was right at the banks of, its maximum. And I thought, this is going to be a mess. If we get the kind of storm that Bill Coulter is predicting, this is going to be an absolute mess. So I'm curious, actually, about what happened at Flemington, but looking at the damage elsewhere and the cars floating around yesterday, people being rescued by police and firefighters from underpasses, the Don Valley, Lower Bayview, all flooding and still closed this morning because they have to clean them up.
3: 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Mariska Hargitay hosts the award show that could see history in the making. The Emmys, live Monday, September 14th on CTV and Crave.
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3: The latest forecast now from the AM 800 Weather Center. A yellow heat warning remains in effect. Mainly cloudy today. A chance of more showers and the risk of a thunderstorm. The high 27 with a humidex 35 or 95 Fahrenheit. Chance of showers and storms overnight, the low 18. Tomorrow, mix of sun and cloud, 40% chance of rain, the high 25. Then some sun on Sunday, the high 26 or 79 Fahrenheit.
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6: Things getting back to normal out there, including the reopening of the DVP. We'll talk about how the city weathered things yesterday in that incredible storm. I mean, let's face it, it was an exceptional event. But we'll talk with John Torrey and Torrey's Take this morning about how we endured and the flooding and all of that stuff. Right now, though, it struck me as just sort of a curious story when I saw that an Ontario student had been busted taking pictures of airports, and the pictures apparently were being taken for Chinese, intelligence officials. Chris Mathers flagged yesterday, though, the retired RCMP officer and private consultant on security. He flagged this as something to very much worthy of concern. Chris Mathers joins us now. Good morning.
7: Good morning, John.
6: Okay, so give us the background, first of all. It was two airports, I think, and he was on a sort of a contract to go and take pictures and continue to feed them back?
7: Yeah, he was asked to take photographs at a number of airports, and he was able to do it at a couple, mostly of, the surrounding area, FedEx, UPS, airstrips, et cetera, their warehouses. But the real story here is not that. I mean, none of that information is of any value to Chinese intelligence. In fact, that information could be gathered by satellite almost on an hourly basis. This is about how the Chinese intelligence service recruits people, particularly in a place like Canada, how they recruit them online. And so this was, I would think, probably just a dry run for this kid, and he ended up getting pinched.
6: So it's almost like crowdsourcing your intelligence.
7: Yeah, well, I mean, it's very common. I mean, everybody does it. You try and identify people in a foreign country, particularly in this case, since he's of the same ethnicity, he's easier to target. You look for people who have a predilection for this kind of thing. I mean, this guy is a nerdy kid playing, with toy guns and airsoft and that kind of stuff. So he's a perfect candidate. Wanted to be an FBI agent or something like that. That's what he told the FBI. So they exploit that.
6: And what if this was like a trial run? Let's see if he'll do what we ask him to do. And he's providing them with no useful intelligence. But what would have been, in your estimation, the next level of this?
7: Well, that depends on what he can gain access to. Technically speaking, yes, if you take pictures of, say, the FedEx and UPS airport you know, if something happened in Taiwan, for example, U.S. Military would probably use FedEx and UPS because they don't have enough aircraft to get all their stuff over there. And you can only detect a surge in activity if you have a peacetime pattern to compare it to. So that would be one of the things that he did that might marginally be of value. But it's impossible to say what they would task him with doing. There's a lot of things happening at the University of Waterloo, a lot of things happening around Canada that are of interest to our Chinese neighbors, and they would like to scrape as much intel from that as they can, and they would use someone like him. And he's not alone. There'll be tons of guys like him out there.
6: Okay, Aaron, I want to hear your impression of something that happened yesterday in Vancouver, where there's a summit of various military officials talking about security. Rear Admiral Samuel J. Paparo, an American, was asked what United States and what his plan of attack for Canada would be, and he absolutely was like, "What the hell?"
8: I find that scenario to be absolutely and utterly preposterous. I follow the orders of the commander in chief, but that is a needlessly emotional question. Forgive my saying it too. Canada is a close ally. Would you ask me please also what my attack plans are for the Martians?
6: I like that. What do you make of that though? Because it probably was a foolish question to ask an American military official, but at the same time, Donald Trump is barking mad and he is the commander in chief.
7: Well, that may be the case, but I think if you look past what the president does, a lot of the stuff that he does is to obfuscate other things that he's doing and have people concentrate on one thing when he's concentrating on something else. You know, he may be a bit crazy, but he's not stupid. As for the question itself, it came from, I think, from somebody in the Washington Post, so that sort of gives you an idea what it's all about. Kind of preposterous. But people get so caught up in all of the bravado and all of the stuff that the president says, and it's just stuff. And that's all it is. I know the prime minister doesn't pay much attention to it.
6: No.
7: So you know, any serious politician knows what he's doing. He knows what this guy's doing. He's playing the politician game. He used to tell people he wasn't a politician, and now he has become what he once reviled.
6: Don't we all? Thank you, sir. Chris Mathers is a retired RCMP officer. He's now a private security consultant. And earlier in the day on the Kitchen Cabinet, which happens every morning now at 7:20, Lisa Raitt, former federal cabinet minister, was almost as aghast as the rear admiral about this whole circumstance.
9: Okay, like can Canada get a grip for a second? we're doing polling about whether or not we die for our country, and now we've got reporters asking a fully decorated U.S. admiral whether or not he's going to obey a plan to invade Canada. They must be thinking we've lost it. Like to quote Doug Ford, my favorite phrase is his, the cheese has slipped off the cracker. I think it was a terrible question, absolutely terrible question. And whoever prompted that reporter to ask the question, or if it came upon themselves, I mean, give your head a shake for goodness sake. I'm so frustrated with the fact that we've gone to DEF CON. What I never know if it's 5 or 1, which is the worst. You know what I mean? We've gone up a level in the security alerts here in Canada. And that is just simply not the case. We have a trade discrepancy with the United States.
6: That was Lisa Raitt, and the Kitchen Cabinet pairs her with Marco Mendicino. And, we've been having a good time with that this week. An interesting column worthy of note by a veteran of Afghanistan and a former armed services officer. His name is Eric Sauvé. And he says, when I served in Kandahar, Afghanistan as an intelligence officer, I worked very closely with our American counterparts. We relied heavily on their sophisticated intelligence collection assets while they benefited from the intelligence we gathered. Much of it coming directly from Canadian soldiers on the ground. Those experiences, he continues, left me with a deeply positive view of our closest ally. I thoroughly enjoyed working with Americans and developed enormous respect for the people I served alongside, which makes what is happening today particularly difficult to stomach. And he talks about the Canadian military and Canada itself being ridiculed by the president and the U.S. Treasury Secretary Scott Bessent. This is not, writes Eric Sauvé, how allies behave. Our two countries have one of the closest military relationships in the world. He goes on to talk about fighting in Afghanistan. 159 Canadian soldiers were killed. Alliances are built on interests and sustained by mutual respect. Canada did not sit on the sidelines after September 11th. We shouldered our share of the burden in Afghanistan and paid dearly for it. We should expect better.
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11: From the National Newsroom of the Canadian Press, I'm David Augustine. Ukrainian President Volodymyr Zelensky is set to visit Canada as soon as next week.
12: A non-government source says the exact timing of the visit is being adjusted, possibly because of the funeral of Norway's King Harald. Prime Minister Mark Carney visited Kyiv a year ago, and Zelensky last visited Canada in Halifax last December amid ongoing efforts to end Russia's full-scale invasion. The Canadian and Ukrainian governments generally don't confirm Zelensky's travel plans until just before departure. The source says Zelensky might visit more than one province. Jason White, The Canadian Press.
11: Ontario Premier Doug Ford's Progressive Conservatives and the opposition NDP are holding their seats in three provincial by-elections. PC candidate Jeff Beattie won Hamilton East Stoney Creek, while Susan Leahy is projected to win York Simcoe. New Democrat Fatima Shaban won Scarborough Southwest, keeping the riding in NDP hands. Candidates say affordability, healthcare, and education dominated the campaigns, along with growing concern about the Canada-US trade war. Construction is underway on a major electricity transmission project in British Columbia's north. The federal and provincial governments say the project will contribute nearly $10 billion a year to BC's economy. It was among the first ones to be referred to the Federal Major Projects Office for speedy approval. Federal Natural Resources Minister Tim Hodgson says the power line project shows the new approach is getting results.
13: This has gone from a concept to shovels in the ground in an incredibly short period of time. It's showing what happens when the federal, the provincial, and local governments, in partnership with First Nations, agree on a shared strategy to build Canada.
11: The transmission line is expected to power major initiatives in the works, such as the Solisims Liquefied Natural Gas Facility and mining in BC's Golden Triangle near the Alaskan border. Prime Minister Carney has appointed senior bureaucrat Scott Jones as the next head of the Communications Security Establishment, Canada's cyberspy agency. Jones will replace retiring Chief Caroline Xavier after most recently serving as President of Shared Services Canada. He previously led the Canadian Centre for Cybersecurity from 2018 to 2021 and held several other roles at the CSE over the previous decade. Canada's largest real estate board says the average price of a home in Toronto has dipped below the $1 million mark for the second time this year.
14: The Toronto Regional Real Estate Board said sales were down 2.1% year over year last month, with prices continuing to fall. The average selling price stood at just over $993,000, down 2.7% year over year. Townhouses saw the biggest drop in activity among all housing types, with 9.5% fewer sales year over year. There were also 2.6% fewer condos sold last month compared with a year ago.
11: That was Canadian Press reporter Don Mitchell reporting. This is the Canadian Press. In sports, the Canadian Forces Snowbirds will make a historic appearance at the 2026 Grey Cup game. The November 15th game in Calgary will mark the last time the legendary aerobatic flies its famed CT-114 Tudor jets. The Snowbirds started flying the CT-114 jets in 1971. The team will start flying new planes in the early 2030s. Brett Bateman had three hits. Nathan Lucas lined a two-run double with the bases loaded in the fifth inning, and the Toronto Blue Jays took down the Cleveland Guardians 6-3. The victory moved the Jays a half game back of Cleveland for the American League's third wildcard spot. And former Fox Sports analyst Mark Sanchez plans to plead guilty to charges ahead of a trial stemming from an October 2025 fight with a truck driver outside an Indianapolis hotel. Sanchez faces a felony battery charge along with three misdemeanor charges for what prosecutors have said was a fight over parking. The ex-NFL quarterback's jury had been set to start on Tuesday. From the Canadian Press, I'm David Augustine.
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3: The latest forecast now from the AM 800 Weather Center. A yellow heat warning remains in effect. Mainly cloudy today. A chance of more showers and the risk of a thunderstorm. The high 27 with the humidex 35 or 95 Fahrenheit. Chance of showers and storms overnight, the low 18. Tomorrow, mix of sun and cloud, 40% chance of rain, the high 25. Then some sun on Sunday, the high 26 or 79 Fahrenheit.
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0: From the heartland of America and the gateway to the West, good morning, good evening, wherever you may be across the nation, around the world. I'm George Norrie. This is Coast to Coast AM. Later tonight, the psychic realm and then some readings. And in a moment, manifestation and liquid luck. Here's what's happening. President Donald Trump said the latest round of U.S. strikes on Iran would not last long, even as Washington prepares to keep some of its forces deployed across the Middle East into next year, a sign that the confrontation with Tehran could outlive the current military campaign. Speaking to reporters at the White House, Mr. Trump said the renewed U.S. military operation against Iran would not continue for a long period of time following the fiercest exchange of attacks between the two countries since July. With more on today's activities, here's Tom Danheiser. Tom?
1: Well, the U.S. United States has formally extended its military deployments in the Middle East until 2027. The decision was officially ordered by U.S. Defense Secretary Pete Hegseth due to the ongoing month-long military conflict between the U.S. and Iran. The order keeps roughly 50,000 American troops stationed throughout the region. This includes members of the Army's 82nd Airborne Division who are preparing for longer overseas tours. The Pentagon is maintaining 19 warships, including two aircraft carriers, along with fighter squadrons and air defense units. This, as the White House did suggest that a global energy crisis was averted as a result of U.S. intervention. U.S. Vice President J.D. Vance has downplayed the United States' conflict with Iran, saying major combat operations are not ongoing, despite escalating exchanges of fire between the two sides this week. The vice president also said the U.S. is investigating an incident Tuesday in which one of its missiles hit a wedding party in Kuistan, Iran, killing at least five civilians. Meanwhile, Washington has in recent weeks sought to ratchet up the economic pressure on Tehran in an effort to extract concessions in any future negotiations. Three senior Iranian sources have said the U.S. campaign to throttle Iran's economy by blockading its oil exports is growing increasingly difficult to withstand. And crude oil prices hover near 6 weeks highs, with West Texas Intermediate trading at approximately $91.44 a barrel, and Brent crude near $95.52 a barrel. Joe, George?
0: Thank you, Tom. The turmoil in the U.S. bond market is being driven by a confluence of separate but related forces. The U.S. war with Iran is heating up again, driving up the U.S. defense spending, the cost of oil, gasoline, diesel, and jet fuel. John Truman Wolf, the author of the 90 Strongest Banks in America, is with us. John, what do you think of the U.S. bond market right now?
2: Well, it's taken a hit, George, because these rates have gone up. For listeners that aren't familiar, when interest rates go up, the principal bonds go down. So it's created the rise in interest rates driven by the billions, trillions that we're now spending on this war are driving rates up, and it's very adverse to the bond market. I think if he doesn't bring this war to a conclusion soon, I think it's going to hit the November elections very hard. I'm not a MAGA fanatic. I think President Trump has done a lot of wonderful things. He's very productive. But if he doesn't get this war ended, George, it's going to destroy his legacy, I think. It's not good for the economy. It's costly. Interest rates are up. And right this second, it doesn't look good. Now, they're taking two avenues of attack on Iran, both military and financial. These guys over there, the IRGC is, I think, a little more intransigent than the administration thought.
0: All right, great. Thanks, John. John Truman Wolf. Gloria Steinem, the American journalist and political activist who became the face of the second wave feminism in the late 1960s and early 1970s, has died at the age of 92, according to her verified Instagram account. Steinem died in New York City, surrounded by some of the many who loved her. According to the statement, they did not say how she passed. For Americans, it's been a real tough summer for figuring out what foods are safe to eat. The Food and Drug Administration announced 26 notices for food products this August alone, not including pet food, including drugs. That total increased to 46 recalls. That's a notable increase from August of last year when just 26 products were recalled. Our food safety coach, Jeff Nelkin, is with us here. Jeff, why all these recalls? What the heck is going on?
3: Well, I think we're getting a lot better at recognizing some of the faults in our operations, and it gives us opportunity to identify why we have these repeat situations, letting us think about how do we go about doing a better job of looking at what we're doing.
0: Would you say that food recalls are a good thing?
3: Well, the recalls are a knee-jerk reaction to situations that, you know, where either the clientele have complained about finding foreign objects in food, or people associated with eating certain products becoming ill, and there seems to be a pattern. And it takes usually several days to weeks to determine those patterns and then certainly to investigate and interview people. You know, it's a big project and it requires a lot of resources is one angle. The other part is as simple as, oh, let's look at the iceberg lettuce situation where we end up having 17,000 people impacted by the lettuce, you know, story. And then the question becomes, when we take a look at some of the issues, why are they happening? Why are we ending up with contamination or poop in our food so that people become ill? And it becomes a question, what are we missing? So, obviously, to impact such a large group of people with similar products, and then, of course, the ingredients are then sold to us where we grind them up and add them to other food products, you know, like guacamole or various dishes, and now we end up with the salmonella from the jalapeno peppers ground up and being added to additional food items that now increases that recall. So we need to take a look step by step what's going on and what can we do better to minimize this. And certainly that we want to make sure that our general audience is informed about what's going on so that they can ask questions. And if they're concerned, that they have resources to talk to the people from the companies and find out if they, in fact, have that product, you know, sitting on the shelves or possibly in their home freezers.
0: Good point. Jeff, update us on your website URL, please.
3: Thank you. Jeff Nelkin at CS.com.
0: You got it. You changed it a little bit on us.
3: Right.
0: All right. Thank you, Jeff Nelkin. Up next, Dr. Joseph Gallenberger back on Coast to Coast as we talk about liquid luck, the Good Fortune Handbook. We're going to change your luck in just a moment on Coast to Coast AM.
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0: And welcome back to Coast to Coast. George Norrie with you. We've got a great program for you tonight, starting with Dr. Joseph Gallenberger, clinical psychologist and expert in psychokinesis, which is the ability to influence matter using the energy of directed consciousness. He teaches PK, energy healing, and manifestation in his Inner Vegas virtual workshops, the Monroe Institute's MC Squared program, and in his Sync Creation home study course. One of his books is called Liquid Luck, The Good Fortune Handbook. Joseph, welcome back.
12: Well, good evening there, George. How you been?
0: I am fine, using your practices as often as I can. And you know what? It works.
12: All right. I like to hear that.
0: Why does it seem that happier people are luckier people?
12: I think some people feel that when you have a winning event, people get happy, but what I tend to notice more is that the happy people are happy first, and with that energy flowing, they're less worried, less in fear, usually filled with gratitude, feelings of generosity, those kinds of feelings, and I think that helps bring good things in, both for your creating your own stuff with confidence, and people being inclined to help you because people are attracted to other happy people. And also maybe even that the universe smiles on that a bit and allows things and blessings to flow to you a little more easily. If you are not saying, well, nothing ever good happens to me, but instead you're appreciating the sunrise, sunset, and the fact that your heart is beating and you're breathing and hopefully have some really good things going on in your life as well. But the happy people, you know, they see a dandelion in on the long side of the road and they go, what a pretty yellow flower. And the negative people see a weed, you know?
0: Yeah, that's good. Or partly sunny or partly cloudy, right?
12: Yeah.
0: Manifestation and psychokinesis. Let's talk about psychokinesis first. Explain what that is.
12: Many people use the term telekinesis, psychokinesis interchangeably. Now most people just use the PK or psychokinesis term. And the most common definition, George, you would see is affecting matter with your mind. I don't really like that definition because I don't think it's complete. To me, the mind is like the steering wheel of a car. It sets direction of your intention, but the car goes nowhere without gas. So we also look at the best gas for that car is the energy of unconditional love. As you mentioned, happiness, other positive emotions such as gratitude seems to fuel the psychokinetic event. So from my point of view, I would say you're affecting matter through your heart energy, your intent moving through your heart energy. So it's a little bit different than just with your mind.
0: Is manifestation the same thing, or is that different?
12: I feel that psychokinesis, manifestation, and energy healing, all three of those are using a similar energy. There are different flavors depending on what you're doing. So in psychokinesis, if you're bending metal, the energy might feel a little different than if you were accelerating growth of seeds or winning at a slot machine or rolling dice in patterns, those kinds of things. Working with things has its own challenges in PK compared to, say, energy healing, where people's natural compassion and empathy and motivation come out to alleviate suffering, particularly in themselves or people that they love. When you look at manifesting, same energy is flowing, but a different set of challenges. There you get issues of concept, like it's very hard to get a job 2 months or a year that pays you enough to live all year unless you already have the belief that that would be possible. When you do, that type of thing can come toward you more easily. So each variant of the energy has its own playground, if you will, but they all have in common intention, very clear intent, and then letting go and moving into a let go, let flow type of state.
0: Does science try to get involved in experimenting and checking into psychokinesis, for example?
12: Yeah, it's kind of a career killer for many scientists, so I applaud the courage of folks. It attracts physicists, electrical engineers, as much as psychologists in terms of the field. There's certain universities like Princeton Engineering Anomalous Research Lab that was in being for many, many years, decades even, and they felt they proved it beyond a shadow of a doubt. What we mean shadow of a doubt in science would be a Six Sigma event, that this would not occur even once in a billion by chance when they look at meta-analysis studies. And this is where they take all the studies in the field and they knock out the outliers, the ones that are very good or very bad. They don't have overrepresentation of any particular scientist or science group. And then they rate the studies and give them power by the sophistication and quality of their experimental design. So it's not just an average of all studies. But once that's done, they come up with this idea that this probably would not happen even a billion to one by chance. So that being proved from a scientific point of view, focus now in the laboratories are a little more the chain of causation. What does the brain look like in terms of brainwave patterns when this PK is happening? What can you do to enhance the effects? Does it help to be experts like Qigong masters, energy healers? Does it help to have beginner's luck, if you will? What motivates people the most so they don't get bored with the experiment? One of the experiments I've been in recently was at University of Virginia, Department of Perceptual Studies, and they have a gray box, and you look at it, there's sensors inside the box. They have a Geiger counter in there, random number generator, different crystal kind of shape things. And your assignment is, after they put 120 lead EEG on top of your head, which is kind of like a crown of thorns, that you do PK and affect the box and tickle those sensors, if you will, for 48 seconds on, 48 seconds rest, 48 seconds on through 100 trials. So that's pretty boring. I tended to do some of that work in labs, but I like to work in casinos where if you show PK, often you get a jackpot. So they're looking in laboratories how to motivate people without having to give them big jackpots over some time so they can run enough trials with a given individual. They're particularly focused on healers now. and getting some impressive results in terms of electrical fields, in terms of effects on DNA, pristine DNA in bacteria, things where there's no placebo effect. So there's quite a bit of exciting work going on in the laboratories from my point of view.
0: Joseph, years ago you were on the program talking about your book, Liquid Luck, in the CD. Anything new with that? People using it?
12: Yeah, I still get reports pretty much a couple a week. Most recent impressive one to me was there was a retiree reporting using the Liquid Luck principles, which we can talk about, but involve happiness and gratitude, generosity, compassion, those positive types of principles. He had the intuition to take a Roth IRA account, which, as you probably know, is a retirement account where you've already paid taxes, so whatever you gain in there is not taxable. And he applied around $60,000 in a Roth account to the silver future market last fall. And as I talked to him into the spring of this year, he was up to $20 million from working that account. So I think that's a pretty good win. And of course, such investments are risky, shouldn't be attempted without the means to absorb the loss and proper skill set. But he had the skills plus the intuition and the energy, and within that he did very well. It goes from that very high kind of thing to more usual. I got a report somebody won $2,500 playing a bingo game with Liquid Luck and won. And the very next round of the $2,500, they were sitting next to a woman and they said, I think the woman next to me could absorb this same Liquid Luck vibration. And in fact, she won the next $2,500, which kind of was fun. A guy wrote me recently that he was taking some bags to the recycle center, and when he got there, they had a bin that you could just rummage through, and he got the intuition to go in there, and he picked up a nondescript bag, and inside was a fairly light bag, and I think it was paper, so it was opaque. He found a whole bunch of old stamp collection. And as he wrote me, he said so far he had costed them out on eBay for $7,500 and he had barely started going through them.
0: I love that story, Joseph. Stay with us. We're going to take a short break with Dr. Joseph Gallenberger right here on Coast to Coast AM.
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6: The latest forecast now from the AM 800 Weather Center. A yellow heat warning remains in effect. Mainly cloudy today, a chance of more showers and the risk of a thunderstorm. The high 27 with the humidex 35 or 95 Fahrenheit. Chance of showers and storms overnight, the low 18. Tomorrow, mix of sun and cloud, 40% chance of rain, the high 25. Then some sun on Sunday, the high 26 or 79 Fahrenheit.
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2: 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All our shows will pop right up. We've got some good ones there for your listening pleasure.
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1: And welcome back, George Norrie, along with Dr. Joseph Gallenberger, as we talk about manifestation and luck. Any more great stories, Joe, before we move on to Sync Creation?
12: Yeah, the last one was kind of funny. The person was working with dice rolling, and he wanted to roll a 12. That'd be six on one die, six on the other. And that should happen one in every 36 rolls by chance. He started rolling and he kept not hitting it until he rolled exactly 144 times, which is 12 times 12. So it shows the universe has a sense of humor, I think, in this stuff as well. I did want to mention the Psy games. They just read the second running of those in Charlotte, North Carolina. And I think they had about 950 people attending with many interesting presentations on PK, remote viewing, blind sight, those type of things. And my own assistant for my Inner Vegas workshops volunteered not to go on stage, and a blindfolded six-year-old child read exactly what his clothing was, the jewelry he was wearing, I think even what was in his back pocket. So there were many people from Monroe Institute and from my workshops there reporting an amazing time. My grandson, went too, and he bent a spoon. He showed it to me really happy. He's 6 years old when he got home. And a lot of people there were doing things like taking a penny and sticking it to the wall. I had never tried that, George. And when I did it and I said stay like you would to a dog, the thing stayed on the wall for an hour. So I don't know what that's about. I have to investigate that a little further. But there is a lot of things going on, and this Psy Games is making the PK stuff even more popular in the U.S., and now they're going to go international with that.
1: Joseph, how do you explain karma and how it works?
12: I'm not sure about all of it. That's for certain. I don't think it's any external God or something punishing. I think sometimes people will have feelings of their own as they move from one life to another and back into another incarnation, or even in this life, where they have done some things they're, let's say, not particularly proud of, and then they will feel a need to have a balancing punishment from them feeling guilty or that kind of thing. I personally feel that the law of love transcends the law of karma, and so it's not a hard, fast contract that, particularly in its distorted forms, where you hear things like,

0: back in the last aisle and actually help you out. So when you have good action, usually you get good action back and maybe even more so.
1: I've mentioned this on the program several times, but I'd like your take on it, Joseph. I have a difficult time going past a homeless person who's asking for money with either a sign or a handout or something. And I'm compelled to give them something, whatever it may be. It's just me. I have to do it. I do not do it with any rationale behind it, with any expectations, none of that. But it seems like all the time that I do it on my own like that, I may go to the mailbox, then there's a check waiting for me from my insurance company or something like that that I didn't explain. One day I gave a guy $20 and I had a $1,200 insurance check waiting for me the next day. How does that happen?
0: I think, you're not the only one that sees that. There's a couple aspects to that. I think when we are giving in, say, the Vegas Adventure Workshops, we started a blessing bucket in the corner of the room. We now, in the Inner Vegas Virtual Workshops, encourage people to donate before the workshop even starts. And if you feel like there's not enough time in your life, donate time. If you have the finances, donate finances. And what I think that does is say it deeply into your own mind that there is no scarcity and that, in fact, you can afford to be generous because there is a flow. And when you do that, you're opening your compassion, which takes you out of ego, and you set up a lot of the things we see that are necessary for good, positive PK, meaning out of ego, energy flowing, feeling happiness, feeling connected to the earth. Some people seeing that person on the street would just look down into their phone or look away, and therefore they're disconnected from the environment. And so if you have toughened yourself so you can pass homeless people without even giving them a thought, you're not really connected to life as it is. So your act of generosity, I think, sets forth a number of very positive cycles. And we do indeed see that. There was a fellow that came to Vegas with me several times. And before the workshop ever started, even though his finances were limited, I would see him put a goodly sum in that blessing bucket. And by the end of the four-day workshop, I always saw it returned at least tenfold to him. So I'm glad you're doing that, and I'd recommend everybody look at being a little more open with their wallet and their wallet of time, their wallet of smiles, their wallet of energy. If they have a skill like teaching swimming, to go and teach it, because the return is often fabulous.
1: Some of the skeptics to it have told me they're just going to go out and buy booze or drugs. You're contributing to that. And I tell them it's really not my concern what they do with the money, but I have to assume they need it for food.
0: Yeah, I'd agree. And talking to people that come back off the street or out of addiction, sometimes a simple smile or an act of kindness or a quarter help them to see that other people still felt that they had value, and that was highly important in them turning their life around. And so when we have kind actions like that, the effects might be huge relative to the amount of extension we did. We might have given the person a $20 bill, and to them, it was as if somebody gave them something priceless they remember, and it brings them out of a negative pattern and into healing. So I don't think the people that say, oh, they're just going to waste it, everybody should pull yourself up by your own bootstraps. I don't think they have the most wise and elegant approach to that problem.
1: There was one day I had five $100 bills on me. That's all I had on me. I had it on me for about a week. I had nothing smaller. So I gave one of them to one of the homeless people. You would think the doors to heaven opened up.

0: He started crying. He said, God will love you forever. And it kind of broke me up a little bit.
1: Yes. Yeah, it feels really good to understand how much power we have for the positive. And some people, you know, you might say, gee, I like your sweater, or I like your hair, or, you know, those are neat shoes. And it might be the first compliment they've heard in weeks or maybe years. And it stands out to them. You may not even remember doing it. One of the things that seems to happen in near-death experiences, people talk about going through a life review and not only going through everything you've experienced, but seeing everybody you've touched and how you have affected their lives. And it tends to blow people away that many of the smallest things we've done have huge impact.
0: Big time. Tell us about your new Sync Creation study course. What is that?
1: Yeah. So we've had the Sync Creation study course for 20 plus years. And recently I put it into a digital version with all new meditation exercises using the special brainwave training where you don't have to know or be a meditator to be able to do well on it. It comes with three personal coaching sessions with me of an hour each. And it focuses in this area of manifesting, psychokinesis, and energy healing. And people see really good results, as well as a lot of enjoyment in it. It's designed to be a lifelong yoga of ever-increasing power and love in these positive ways that we're talking about tonight, George. A workshop like the Inner Vegas workshop is great. You're with a bunch of people who think are like-minded. It goes 4 days. The home study is designed to be kind of a lifelong support and to drill down into your individual issues more. Things like the movie The Secret, I think, are wonderful in teaching visualization, but they don't do much about what we might call a shadow, feelings of lack or not deserving, limiting beliefs. So if we have a belief nothing good can come easy, no pain, no gain, for example, we're going to create that kind of reality. So the coaching looks at our own history and really helps a person move forward. So I enjoy the coaching with that a lot. I used to travel more to do workshops pre-COVID. Now that I'm home more, I enjoy doing the personal coaching myself and not have my team do it at the moment.
0: Good for you. On a coaching basis and testing basis, is going to Vegas important?
1: Some way of practicing the kinds of things you're learning that would give you very quick feedback and clear feedback that it's working really helps the learning accelerate. So when we went out in person to Vegas, we would have tables to ourselves. If we went into wide open heart energy, grounded to the beautiful Mother Earth, connected to spirit, connected with each other, we'd usually get rewarded with money within seconds. If we went into greed, fear, ego, the money would be withdrawn. So it really taught people in a few days a more enlightened way to live, if you will. And that's happening also now in our Vegas virtual programs. We've had people from, we've had six of them now, from Vietnam, Sri Lanka, Singapore, New Zealand, Australia, Saudi Arabia, all through Europe, South America, Canada, U.S., of course, and people are reporting significant healings. And when they, about half of the group go to casinos to do that, learning the principles, and they often see results very quickly. I've had in those first six workshops, several people who had never been in a casino go in, and in the first 5 minutes win $1,500 to $5,000 on a slot, just putting $20 in the machine. So that kind of feedback gives people a sense, this is real and this stuff works. So in that sense, I think a Vegas-type environment intensifies feedback in a way that allows people to learn quicker. Does that make sense?
0: It sure does. It sure does. It's dramatic, isn't it?
1: Yeah.
0: When you have initially taken your first test out in Vegas, did it surprise you?
1: Yes, I had gone myself to Vegas just since I was 21 years old. I'm now 76, so it's been a while since that first trip. But in my family, we loved playing games like Canasta, and sheep's head, different things in the Midwest of the country. Even as young as 6, 7 years old, you'd sit in grandma or grandpa's lap and they'd hold the cards for you. So I had a natural affinity for gaming, if you will. And going to Vegas, I just thought that was fabulous. I walked in and had a lot of beginner's luck initially, and would take trips out there not once or twice a year. Once I got into the manifestation work that I'm doing and learning the principles, I first went to university labs like at Princeton. And when I saw results there, I wanted to get a black belt in PK. And immediately I thought Vegas was the place to go because I understood the rules of the games and knew that it was not rigged. And I knew what the statistics should be, for example, on dice. So there, I know that a double will come up once in every 6 rolls. And the last workshop we did in Vegas, the woman held the dice. We were aiming for doubles and not sixes. I mean, sevens, I'm sorry. And she rolled 48 numbers in a row with no 7. So that kind of thing got the scientist in me very intrigued, because that doesn't happen very often at all by chance. And one of my specialties is royal flushes on poker machines in the first pull, and I've hit that several times. So Vegas can be a wonderful place, and it was for me the first time I went out. Very quickly, I know I was out there on a birthday, and at a dice table I had started with $20 and had, I think it was $8,300 at the end of the roll on my birthday, just playing on dice for an hour or so, because the crew was helping me what to bet and kept encouraging me to bet more because they knew I was on a streak. My first experiences with Vegas were highly positive. I did find that your fears come up and you have to deal with them. Initially, I tried to put them out like brush fires, like fear of loss and even fear of gain can be there strangely. And eventually I learned if I move into heart energy, it was like singing the fear dragons to sleep. They'd all quiet down and things would go much more smoothly. So once I had it under my control pretty well, I brought the first group out and I was kind of scared what would happen. You know, they're trusting me. They're going to bet their own money. We do bet small amounts like betting $5 on a number. But in that situation, I was super impressed how well people did. We had hour-long rolls, 45-minute rolls. People also naturally having spontaneous healing, like waking up the second day of the workshop pain-free from post-polio syndrome.
0: That's amazing stuff, Joseph. We're going to take a short break and come back and take calls with you. Questions for Joseph Gallenberger? Perhaps you want to share your own story about luck? And we'll be back in a moment on Coast to Coast AM.
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7: From the National Newsroom of the Canadian Press, I'm Rob Westgate. Prime Minister Mark Carney says he will have one simple message for Vladimir Putin if the Russian president attends the G20 Leaders Summit this December in Florida. Carney told reporters on Thursday that Putin only understands strength and directness.
8: The message would be simple. Get out of Ukraine. Give back all of Ukraine to Ukraine. End this war, which is killing more than 30,000 of your people every single month.
7: U.S. President Donald Trump will host the G20 world leaders in Miami, and there are signs he might allow Putin to attend despite an active arrest warrant for the Russian leader issued by the International Criminal Court. Meanwhile, Ukraine's president is expected to visit Canada sometime soon. At least that is the scuttlebutt from a non-government source, noting that the exact timing of Volodymyr Zelensky's trip will likely be after the funeral of Norway's King Harald. Now, the source also says Zelensky may be visiting more than one province. Last time in Canada, the wartime leader was in Halifax. That was December 2025, amid ongoing efforts to end Russia's full-scale invasion. At West now, where construction is underway on a major electricity transmission project in British Columbia's north. The federal and provincial governments say the project will contribute nearly $10 billion a year to BC's economy. The initiative was among the first ones to be referred to Canada's Major Projects Office for speedy approval. Federal Natural Resources Minister Tim Hodgson says the power line project shows the new approach is getting results.
9: This has gone from a concept to shovels in the ground in an incredibly short period of time. It's showing what happens when the federal, the provincial, and local governments, in partnership with First Nations, agree on a shared strategy to build Canada.
7: The transmission line is expected to power other major works, such as the Silo Sims liquefied natural gas facility and mining efforts in BC's Golden Triangle near the Alaskan border. Election officials say 290,000 Albertans have applied to vote early by mail in the province's separation referendum. Deputy Chief Electoral Officer Dallas Stoats says the scale of the demand means they're moving up the deadline to apply for the ballots by 2 weeks to September 25th.
10: As you can imagine, with this sort of volume, it takes a lot to move that through the systems, the various systems, whether it's, you know, the sorting systems, the printer systems, the mail delivery service systems. That is a lot of volume to move.
7: On October 19th, Albertans will vote on whether they want to stay in Canada or to have a second binding referendum to quit Confederation. And finally, overseas, where rescuers in Nepal have pulled two trapped workers from a tunnel alive 9 days after a massive flood and mudslide disaster killed more than 1,250 people. This is the Canadian Press. In sports, the Toronto Blue Jays earned a critical win over the Cleveland Guardians. Brett Bateman had three hits, and Nathan Lucas lined a two-run double with the bases loaded in the fifth inning as Toronto beat Cleveland 6-3. The Jays have now won 5 of 6 and sit a game back of the Guardians, who hold the American League's last wildcard spot. The NHL has a new 12-year French language broadcast arrangement in Canada. TVA Sports snagged the rights through a sub-licensing agreement between Rogers Communications and Quebecors. Now, under the deal, TVA Sports and TVA Sports Direct will air up to 350 regular season games per season, including 32 of the Montreal Canadiens contests. That's up from 22 last season. They'll also retain the exclusive French language rights for Habs playoff games. And finally, midfielder J.C. Gando and the Vancouver Whitecaps have mutually agreed to part ways after he cleared waivers. Gando was selected fifth overall by the Whitecaps in the 2023 MLS Super Draft. From the Canadian Press, I'm Rob Westgate.
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15: The latest forecast now from the AM 800 Weather Center. A yellow heat warning remains in effect. Mainly cloudy today. A chance of more showers and the risk of a thunderstorm. The high 27 with a humidex 35 or 95 Fahrenheit. Chance of showers and storms overnight, the low 18. Tomorrow, mix of sun and cloud, 40% chance of rain, the high 25. Then some sun on Sunday, the high 26 or 79 Fahrenheit.
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14: Could be great beginning COVID, greed for toilet paper, if you will, where people grab more than they need, if you will, and hold on to it. It's almost like, to me, a hammer is very handy, but if you hold on one hand with a hammer and the other hand has a screwdriver, now you don't have any hands to hold anything else. So it tends to stop energy from flowing and life from continuing to expand and on things that you didn't even anticipate that are better than you could even imagine coming toward you. So it may look like you're being successful because you do have a pile of something, But probably if you are more generous with it, the flow will increase and you will have even more than you ever anticipated. That's my take on it.
1: How would you give greed as a definition? Is it an obsession?
14: There is an obsessive quality, meaning it's often very mental. It can come, you know, there's certain things that are different. Say my folks lived through the Depression and they understood, you know, it was good to have not too much debt, to hold on to things and use them until they were no good and repair them if you could. That's a little different. People sometimes with greed are using it as a trying to enhance their own self-definition. It's almost as if they were empty inside and they're trying to fill it with gold or whatever in order to feel not so hollow. That would be my definition of it.
1: Let's go to some calls here for you. First-time caller Dan in Florida. Welcome to the program, Daniel. Go ahead, Dan. Don,
7: yeah, I was wondering, Daniel, I'm going to be going to Vegas in a couple weeks. And first time I was there, I had beginner's luck. Second time, I took $5,000 and put it in my left pocket. And when that was gone, it was gone. And the right pocket was for my winnings. And I had a lot more in winnings than what I came with.
14: Good.
1: How do you explain that, Joseph?
14: Well, beginner's luck is a thing. I think what's happening is people are open, excited, happy to be there often, and their ego doesn't know what the heck is even going on in a lot of the games, and so energy does flow quite well. Once you've been there a few times, the potential, as you mentioned, George, of greed and or fear and other kinds of ego thoughts, it's tempting for that to come in. So there can be a little lull there, but if somebody's committed to really deeply paying attention and learning what works, many people can do well on a quite regular basis. This is in contrast, George, to the average person coming is, I'm going on vacation and I can afford to lose $20 a day or $200 a day or whatever it is, and they create exactly what they're thinking. Very few people go like we do, and our caller may have done, I'm going like a farmer to plant seeds and I expect a crop. And so I like his one pocket, when it's gone, that's enough. That's what we call a stop loss. So that is reasonable. If he was in his sandbox could play with 5,000, that's good on him. Somebody else might be $50 or 500, but when it's gone, that's a good sign to leave. And so he set it up very well to do well. So congratulations, Don.
1: And let's go back to Don for a quick question. Don, did you leave up?
7: Oh, yes. I was walking to the airplane, and they have slots over there. And I dropped a dollar and pulled and won $600 before getting on the plane.
14: Excellent.
7: I'm a very fortunate man. I got diabetes type 1 41 years ago. I've had no real ailments except my eyes now. And I got run over by a Chevy four-door pickup truck and healed myself in 5 months. I was back to work. And I got hit going into an emergency room where I worked by a nurse.
1: Of all things, at least you got hit in the right spot, that's for sure. Thanks, Don. I'm glad it worked out. So it sounds like he's got the right attitude, Joe.
14: Yes, he's counting his blessings, and even though some things have happened, he met them with heart and hope and good action, and sounds like he's had good recovery. And working in a hospital, that says to me also that he was on the generous, on the service side of life. So if you were in a casino, I would bet with him. How about
1: sure,
14: you, George?
1: I would, too. I'd bet with you. Truck driving in California, Ubaldo is with us. Welcome to the program. Hi there.
15: Hi. Nice to speak to you guys.
1: You too, sir.
15: Well, a month ago, we had two incidences where two trucks with team drivers in it, one, both fell asleep. The first one, they both got badly injured, went to the hospital. The second truck, the driver died, and the passenger in the back was badly injured. And I was in the office talking about it, and the next day, I fell asleep. I mean, I was trying to get to the next stop, and I just so happened to fall asleep, but I managed to hold the steering wheel right, and my co-driver woke me up, like, and I managed to keep the truck upright. The trailer laid down on its side, and I didn't hit anything, and everyone was okay, and I'm now looking for a different job because he's, my employer is kind of shocked about it. And I don't know. I think that was pretty lucky.
1: What kind of luck do you get when God steps in, Joseph?
14: A lot of times it's good to have angels there. We've seen some weird things, even on film, where it looks like a person, maybe a car is coming toward them, and all of a sudden they're lifted and the car doesn't hit them. Hopefully most people will listen to intuition if it says do not get in that car or on that airplane or what have you. But at last resort, our own higher selves, our angels and God, him or herself, the divine, I think often can come in. The stories with that are too frequent in my point of view to just put it out as coincidence. And other things happen in those situations, like time slowing way down and having more time to react than one might think. And we see that in PK as well, this time distortion. So sometimes in healing, PK, and these weird events, they all have a thing where time gets very weird, slows down for the person involved and helps them come out okay.
1: What percent of negativity would backfire on you in Vegas? What percent? What do you think?
14: I would look at this as almost the scale of justice, you know, a balance. If you're 90% in negative, you're likely to create just what you don't want. And as it gets to 50-50 fear versus what you do want, things may start coming in kind of with glitches. As you get to 80% what you do want and only 20% fear, you begin to see serendipity and synchronicity and things going more easily. As you get to 90% positive energy, 10% fear, usually that's when you see miracles come. You don't have to be perfect, George, and have zero fear. And I'm using fear very broadly. That would be greed, anger, as well as apprehension kinds of things. Anything that would cloud love, I will call fear. So I would say, I go in a casino. I even had somebody in Australia, they would douse an adding machine paper on the floor saying, where is my level of PK versus fear today? And if it was 90% or better on the good side, that's when they would go play. And they won major jackpots every year on their birthday for, I think, 5 years in a row, using that system of measuring where their fear meter was, if you will.
1: A little numerology tossed in. Greg in Remsen, New York. Go ahead, Greg.
16: Hi, everybody. Joseph,
14: hi.
16: A very famous, very, very famous poker player who says he uses white magic. And I also noticed some players seem to know the other's cards. They guess them, even the suit. And that seems to be a psychic ability. And so, and then there's the psychokinesis you were talking about, maybe manifesting good cards. So do you think all of these other abilities might be a part of luck? Or what are your comments on that? Thank you.
14: I do. I think it is a very elegant dance between intuition and psychokinesis. I've seen poker players who say to me, Joe, I've made $250,000 for 20 years in a row, put my kids all through college, and I don't play the game very well, but I read people well. And but when you talk to people, there's sort of a 10,000-hour rule as a musician, as a PK person as well, that once you know the notes on the piano by heart, you can play the music. So once you know the details, say, on how to play poker, that tends to be when intuition starts flowing. So you have that beginner's luck initially. Then you got to learn to discipline, money management, many things. But within that, the people that play regularly often will say they have a lot of intuition. I've had a weird one. I was playing blackjack down in Puerto Rico, and all of a sudden he knew all the cards that would be dealt for one hand. And my brother was with me, and he said, well, what are you going to do? I said, I'm going to bet big. And I got five blackjacks in a row out of a six-deck shoe, won the next two or three hands, and then got another blackjack. So when there's a really big win, there's often a psychic ripple backwards in time, and you might even know it ahead of time that through a deja vu or whatever, that this is going to be an incredible hand. Does that make any sense?
1: What if you're not happy and you're not sad, you're not negative, you're just there? What happens?
14: I have a barometer, George. If things seem negative, you're negative and don't do anything important. When things seem flat, you're basically, your energy is flat. When you start to see the beauty in like a sunset at Grand Canyon, you're beginning to enter positive territory. As more beauty is noticeable in ordinary things, then you're in highly positive territory. And so if I were flat, I would think of things I was grateful for. I'd take a walk and absorb the beauty of nature, many things to change the flatness. Sometimes flatness just means I'm tired and I should take a rest. I've been pushing too hard. So I think naps are fair. When I take a nap, I just tell people around me I'm contacting the mothership, and they tend not to bother me, not knowing what the heck that meant. But flatness would be an indication to rest, or to me to look around and get in touch with beauty, other things that would elevate your energy.
1: East of the Rockies, Ruth is with us in Illinois. Hi, Ruth. Go ahead.
17: Hi. Thank you so much for your philosophy. You'll be interested in just a couple of quick things besides my question. When I order my fortune cookies, which I've been doing thousands of them and sending them out, I also order motivational kindness coins. I absolutely love the idea of these coins, and I use them in different locations, fountains and whatever. And you also got lifted up my car while I was passing on the causeway alongside of the New Orleans dome for the Saints. And the truck driver semi, his face froze, and he thought he was going to sideswipe me. And I felt my car lift up gently and moved out of the lane that I had wandered into and placed back down on the top of the causeway, and on my way I went to Mississippi.
14: That is amazing. Yeah.
17: So now I do have lots of stories for you, and I love this fortunate title that you have. And liquid specifically, I wonder why you use the word liquid. Cornelius, I tried to get his location twice so I could send him fortune cookies, but the Methodist Church and another church that had a school and the library didn't know who he was. But back to my question, I had recently seen clothing items that said Luck of the Dragon from the Pyramid Clothing Company. And I wondered if you knew anything about Blood of the Dragon, a candle. That's something good. I can't find any information on it. And Luck of the Dragon. Have you heard anything in all your knowledge?
1: Before you answer that, hold on for a second, Joseph. I want to let you know, Ruth, if you go on the YouTube and Google Cornelius Lawson, L-A-W-S-O-N, White, his address pops up. He lives in Alexandria, Louisiana. All right, do that. But go ahead, Joe.
14: Yeah, I don't know too much except I've heard the phrase luck of the dragon. I use the word liquid because into an image of a swirling golden liquid we advocate in my meditation, which you can get on my website. It's a download under $20, that you put in the energies of happiness and gratitude and abundance and compassion and good fortune and praise for all as it is. And so you form almost a magic elixir that then you can take a drink of whenever you want to have a fabulous day filled with synchronicity, serendipity, and luck and good fortune. I go through my day, like even going to a dentist, I will take a drink of that before. I'll get there feeling lucky. I'll say to the dentist, I'm so glad you guys have anesthesia and modern equipment. And everybody starts laughing. We have a good time. I leave the dentist and I take another drink of liquid luck and go to a store. And the last time I did that, for $5 ticket, I won 50. Another $5 ticket, I won 20 and walked out of the store feeling lucky, even though I had been to the dentist. So it's an idea of a drink you could have with you, if you will, to really take that feeling of luck with inside you. And so that's where the liquid luck term came. And also the Harry Potter books talk about forming a lucky potion. And so I thought that was a good name for it. I hope that
1: works. It works. We're going to come back and take final calls with Joseph Gallenberg in just a moment on Coast to Coast AM.
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10: The latest forecast now from the AM 800 Weather Center. A yellow heat warning remains in effect. Mainly cloudy today. A chance of more showers and the risk of a thunderstorm. The high 27 with a humidex 35 or 95 Fahrenheit. Chance of showers and storms overnight, the low 18. Tomorrow, mix of sun and cloud, 40% chance of rain, the high 25. Then some sun on Sunday, the high 26 or 79 Fahrenheit.
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1: Next hour, spiritual medium Carol Lobley joins us to talk about the other side. 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
2: 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It's, I think, Daniel Brinkley was the guest. 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You'll see our new set. It's a lot of fun. So go to coasttocoastam.com. It's right up there.
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1: And welcome back to Coast, George Norrie with you along with Joseph Gallenberger as we take final calls. Joseph, you do a marvelous job. How did you start doing this in the first place?
18: Well, thank you, George. I enjoy the heck out of what I do. I was a clinical psychologist with a psychotherapy practice for about 30 years. And interwoven with that for the last 35 years, I've been a trainer at Monroe Institute, which was famous, or still is, for out of body, but also other explorations of consciousness. And so I do about 10 programs with them, week long each, residential at their facility, and about another 7 virtually for them a year now. I got going in this, actually, George, I was in a monastery when I was 14 and 15, feeling I would be a priest. And that didn't work out too well. I went into philosophy and psychology. And as a kid, I had out-of-body experiences and quite a bit of telepathy and things like that. But the psychokinesis stuff didn't start until I was with Monroe and began to meditate with their system of listening to what's called Hemisync, now Monroe Sound Science. And that deep meditation seemed to trigger a lot of this psychokinesis type of thing for me. So it's been a long road, but a pretty nice one. Not too many bumps.
1: Good for you. Let's go to John in Wisconsin to get this segment rolling. Hi, John.
19: Hello, George. Hello, Joseph. Several brief comments, please. Joseph, I'm so thankful that you bring up greed.

0: Thank you, and I would agree. On a worldwide basis, there'd be a lot less poverty and war and types of things if people would not have to succumb to greed. So I think the base of greed is fear, that fear that if I don't do that, somehow I won't survive. It's a very survivally kind of thing, but out of whack. Most other animals don't take more than they're going to use, for example. So we have ways to go there, but I think we'll get there.
1: Let's go to Vancouver, Washington. Lucy's with us. Lucy, when you were a kid, how many people sang the Lucy in the Sky song to you?
2: Oh, all kinds of songs. And I went to China and it was I Love Lucy everywhere.
1: I love that. Go for it.
2: Okay, I was going to relate a story when I was married. And my husband got a new Continental, and we were going to go into Arizona to see family. So he talks me into driving, and I hate it when somebody sleeps while I drive on long trips. So, and I thought, here we are again in the desert, you know, nothing but miles and miles of miles. And I was really kind of disgusted because we had a long trip ahead of us. And I thought, well, I know what to do about that. So I was going about 120, 125 miles an hour across the desert and covered quite a bit of land. I'd say maybe two-thirds of the trip before he started to wake up. And, hon, I think you better slow down, hon. Hon, you better slow down. So finally, I slowed down, was going the perfect limit. And he still wasn't very happy. He's like, I think I better drive. And I says, okay. So we stop the car, get out, change drivers. And he gets behind the wheel, and he's doing everything just perfect. And you hear this, hey, you down there in the Lincoln, there had been a plane tag on us. Anyway, it was hilarious. So they pulled him over. They gave him a warning, but I just thought it was sort of funny.
0: Yes.
2: I thought I'd relate that.
1: All right. Thank you, Lucy. Go ahead, Joseph.
0: Yeah. You use a little psychology on him, huh?
1: Next up, Mayette's with us in New York. Hello, Mayette.
3: Yes, thank you so much. Joseph, you haven't been in for a while, but it's so good to hear you this morning. I want to make some comment, and then I have basically two questions. First of all, you mentioned the Princeton random generator. And that is particularly timely now because a week from tomorrow, we're at the anniversary of September 11, 2001. And I guess it's, what, 25 years now. So I just want to reference that. But I guess I want you to give us some suggestions, especially since you mentioned the institute where you have done some work with. That's the Raymond Moody Institute.
0: The Monroe Institute.
3: The Monroe Institute where the binaural beats. So we have some aspiring coasties, okay, and a couple not getting the idea of, you know, we're like a family. So I want you to give some tips on meditation, so we can get out of the scapegoating and hate and greed mode, and also how we can best connect to the binaural beats. And the last part of my question deals with the overall climate. So recently I decided to reread 1984, Brave New World, and it seems that we're in a and tonight they had on, or early this morning, Twilight Zone, and it was the man in the cave, where 10 years after a nuclear bomb, wiped out much of the population, and people were scrambling for uncontrolled

0: contaminated food. And at the end, he says about the faithless. So I want to know some antidote for us to deal with these strange and very surreal times. And if you have my questions, thank you, George. Thank you, Joseph. I'll listen over the air. Keep up.
1: All right, we'll only take a few. Go ahead, Joe.
2: Yeah, I think meditation has a lot of potential to help people become more self-aware and see that ways to bring in good energy and to reduce fear and greed and things. The binaural bead is a technology that was really discovered back in the 1800s, but in the form that Monroe Institute uses it, you can basically put some headphones on, and most people within 5-10 minutes are relaxed, and their monkey mind thought chatter is diminished, and they really get good access to feelings, greater feelings of unconditional love and the flow of spirit, or the divine, if you will. If they have a religious system, it doesn't conflict with that. It can help with prayer, if you will, but it helps address the idea that in our busy world, with all the fear we do have and worry, that when you try to sit down to meditate, usually all you get is a lot of chatter in the mind. So the putting on the Hemisync or the Monroe Sound Science binaural beats really does help within some people, a big smile on their face. I've never relaxed this much in the last 20 years, and they'll smile like that after 15 minutes exposure. Some people take a little longer, and it's a cheap technology. Monroe Institute has an Expand app, EXPAND, with probably 100 free exercises on it. On that meditation, as well as a subscription to go deeper if you wanted. So that's one thing that I think we should have in our toolbox as we move forward to improve how things are on the planet.
1: What a great institute, is it not, Joseph?
2: Say again, George?
1: It's a great institute, isn't it?
2: It is, very much. Monroe has been thriving and expanding quite a bit, and now have quite a bit, like I mentioned, free on the Expand app, and then programs as short as 4 hours on metal bending, spoon bending, and then week-long intensives, residential and virtual. And their goal is to reach 1% of the population to help lift consciousness in concert with other organizations like Institute of Noetic Science, etc., that also have the goal of helping humanity come more awake and demonstrate that generosity and things we've been talking about tonight.
1: Let's go west of the Rockies. Dan's with us in Nevada. Hello, Daniel. Go ahead.
3: Hello, George. Great show as usual.
1: Thank you, sir.
3: I just want to let you know that I was watching Ancient Aliens, and you were on it. I don't know. You did really well. Just want to let you know that. But you're welcome. Well, my father, he played that Texas Hold'em, and
2: yes,
3: he was really good at it. But one of the things that he said you cannot do, you've got to have money management, and he said you cannot. He said you cannot stay too long, otherwise you're going to give it all back to them. And I have an uncle that whenever he'd win, he would always mail the money as far as the amount that he won back to his address. That way, and then that way the only money he had to lose was what was left over. And then whatever would be, would just be the profit from that point on. But, do you, think that, cause my father used to always get aces, but he said they were never any good. I mean, it seems, and he would always, they used to call him Raisin Roberts. Because right before the three cards would come down, the flop, he called him, he said that he would, if he had a good hand, he would always raise it. So that would get all the people who were trying to get these, what do you call it, the nothing cards, if you would, and beat you at the river. And so, I mean, I don't know how much you know about Texas Hold'em, but boy, that's quite a game, and it's got almost out of control.
2: Yeah, it is. It's very popular now. It's in the World Series of Poker. With 10 million or more prize for the winner, and they have 10,000 people roughly, I think, in the conference for the World Series each year. So it is very popular. It's good to have money management. If you're buying stocks, we talk it about a stop loss. So as you are 10% ahead, you put a loss at 5% ahead. So you never, once you're ahead, you never go behind again. And to play long term in a poker game or things, money management becomes highly important. And as well as the liquid luck and other things we'd use, a person is behooved to not push it past the time when the universe is saying it's time to go home. So thank you for your question tonight.
1: Let's go to Cindy in West Virginia real quick. Cindy, go ahead.
4: Hello?
1: Yeah, go ahead.
4: Yes, doctor, I just ordered your book on Audible, so I'm really looking forward to reading or listening to it.
2: Thank you.
4: I lived in Denver in the early 70s. And it was nothing, we hitchhiked everywhere, walked everywhere at any time of the morning. Well, I was walking home from work one night, it was about 2:30 in the morning, and I noticed a man a couple blocks away, and I just got a bad feeling about it. Well, days earlier, I had been in that same spot, and I noticed there was a gap in between two buildings. So I went in there, I walked the whole length of the building, and I watched him until he finally threw his hands up and walked away, and I waited still like 15 minutes. Well, I was barefoot. I didn't step on a piece of glass or cut my foot or anything. So that's my intuition story, and I must have at least three guardian angels because they've looked out for me my whole life.
2: Yeah, I'm so glad that you followed your intuition. A lot of people will get that spidey sense and say, oh, I'm being silly. If you ever get that, we're built as humans, I think, as part of our survival system to have a sense often when something is not right. And so you are wise to listen. I'm glad it worked out well for you.
1: 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Liquid luck, my friends. Up next, psychic medium Carol Obley joins us on Coast to Coast AM to talk about the strange and unusual.
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11: From the National Newsroom of the Canadian Press, I'm Rob Westgate. If Mark Carney bumps into Vladimir Putin at this December's G20 summit hosted by Donald Trump in Miami, he says he will bluntly tell the Russian president to get out of Ukraine. The Prime Minister was responding to reports that the American president may be planning to invite Putin to the Gathering of World Leaders, a move similar to the Trump administration's decision to host Russia's finance minister at this week's G20 finance ministers meeting in Asheville, North Carolina. Now, Putin is the subject of an arrest warrant issued by the International Criminal Court in relation to the war in Ukraine. Meanwhile, Ukrainian President Volodymyr Zelensky is set to visit Canada as soon as next week.
12: A non-government source says the exact timing of the visit is being adjusted, possibly because of the funeral of Norway's King Harald. Prime Minister Mark Carney visited Kyiv a year ago, and Zelensky last visited Canada in Halifax last December amid ongoing efforts to end Russia's full-scale invasion. The Canadian and Ukrainian governments generally don't confirm Zelensky's travel plans until just before departure. The source says Zelensky might visit more than one province. Jason White, The Canadian Press.
11: Election officials say 290,000 Albertans have already applied to vote early by mail in the province's separation referendum. Deputy Chief Electoral Officer Dallas Stoats says they anticipate there will be a certain final last-minute request for those on the deadline date.
13: We didn't want that big push to come right before that Thanksgiving date when there is no mail service.
11: Albertans will also get a chance to vote at advance polls from October 13th to the 17th, and then on the final voting day, October 19th. Construction has begun on a major electricity transmission project in northern BC. The effort was among the first projects to be referred to the Federal Major Projects Office for speedy approval. Canada's Natural Resources Minister Tim Hodgson says it will be a major economic driver.
14: The power from this transmission line will unlock almost 10,000 new jobs in British Columbia. I mean, that's an amazing project. It'll create roughly $10 billion a year per year of new economic activity in British Columbia.
11: Back in July, both the federal and provincial governments agreed to commit a combined $3.9 billion to the project, which they say will generate about $95 million a year in provincial and municipal revenue. And finally, south of the border, the Trump administration says work will begin over the next 2 weeks on the site where it plans to build a towering gilded arch. The project is facing a lawsuit as critics say it will disrupt historic sightlines in Washington, D.C. Now, the arch design proposed by U.S. President Donald Trump has already received early approval from the U.S. Commission of Fine Arts, whose commissioners were all appointed by the president. This is the Canadian Press. In sports, Brett Bateman's hot start to his rookie season continued with three hits as his Toronto Blue Jays beat the Cleveland Guardians 6-3. The Jays have won 5 of 6 and are now a half game behind Cleveland, which holds the American League's last wild card spot. Meanwhile, Lawrence Butler drove in the go-ahead run in the top of the fifth, and the Athletics pitchers, well, they combined for 18 strikeouts en route to a 7-4 victory over the Seattle Mariners. The Mariners are 6 games back of Houston in the American League West. They're also 4.5 games back of Cleveland for that third wildcard spot. And finally, the Canadian Forces Snowbirds will make a historic appearance at the 2026 Grey Cup game. The November 15th game in Calgary will mark the last time the legendary aerobatic squad flies its famed CT-114 Tudor jets. The Snowbirds started flying the jets back in 1971. The team will start flying new planes in the early 2030s. From the Canadian Press, I'm Rob Westgate.
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23: The latest forecast now from the AM 800 Weather Center. A yellow heat warning remains in effect. Mainly cloudy today. A chance of more showers and the risk of a thunderstorm. The high 27 with the humidex 35 or 95 Fahrenheit. Chance of showers and storms overnight, the low 18. Tomorrow, mix of sun and cloud, 40% chance of rain, the high 25. Then some sun on Sunday, the high 26 or 79 Fahrenheit.
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12: I dove into it themselves. And it'll also be on audiobook.
1: Carol, we're having some trouble with your phone. Are you on a speaker or what kind of system are you on?
12: No, I'm on my cell phone.
1: Ah, that's it. Okay, you might. Is it on speaker though?
12: No.
1: Put it on speaker. Maybe that'll be better for you.
12: I'm not quite sure how to do that.
1: Well, we don't want you to disconnect your phone.
12: Yeah, I never use the phone. It's we had really severe storms here, so. I'm doing the best I can with what I have. I have no internet. I have no landline. So this is what I have.
1: Okay, well, we'll try to get through it and see how we do. How did you get involved in the psychic realm and the spiritual mediumship that you're in?
12: You know, it's a long story, but I'm gonna make it short. I fell into it out of a tragedy, and I've spoken about this and written about it many times, and that was through a fire that happened. It completely took me out of the work that I was doing. So I just kind of fell onto the pathway, but as I went along in the pathway, I discovered that this is what I'm supposed to be doing, and that's probably why the other stuff didn't work out.
1: When we talk about the art of sensing, what are the inner senses we're talking about?
12: We're talking about the three main inner senses. That's clairvoyance, clairaudience, clairsentience, but also claircognizance, which is an inner knowing. And a lot of people don't recognize that when that happens. But it's just that gut feeling or that knowing. And you might not have any rational explanation for it, but that's often when we need to follow it. And so everybody has these. You don't have to be extraordinary or a medium to have these. What you do need is trust and to really surrender to them and to develop them as well. And that's usually accomplished through repetition and then trusting them.
1: Can we trust these senses?
12: Yeah, see, that's the thing. And I think a lot of people get very discouraged because they don't trust them. And they want things to flow in life in a, you know, sort of in a logical manner. And intuition and, you know, the inner senses don't operate in a logical manner. It's oftentimes outside of logic. And I think that's where the problems come in, because fear comes up for people then if they can't prove something before they, you know, engage in it or go on to that particular pathway. But the key to it is really to surrender and know that we're being led into purpose, which, by the way, is what we're all doing here. And our purpose is really, you know, the primary purpose that we're here is to evolve spiritually. That's really the only reason that we're here on this physical plane.
1: During my first guest, Carol, we talked about intuition, and you've taken a big look at intuition, haven't you?
12: Well, yeah, I've had to, because, you know, when my business, my previous business burned, I absolutely was directionless. I had no idea what I was going to do with my life. I was in my 30s. You know, I've been at this for 30 years. So, you know, it's not an overnight phenomenon by any means. But I had no idea or no direction leading me from the outside. And then a phone call that I got changed everything, and that's what I had to surrender to. That phone call came from a friend of mine who unfortunately is no longer with us, but asking me to come to a metaphysical center. And so I really resisted that. And then she called again, and I went, and everything unfolded from there. But I really, you know, at that point, I had no idea. I had no idea that I was going to end up on this pathway, let alone write, you know, numerous books and read for people internationally and, you know, be on coast to coast. none of that was evident to me at the time. So I think that's where my own trust had to come in and just allow things to form the way that they did.
1: Carol, why do some people have such incredible intuition and others don't have anything?
12: Well, you know, that can be for several reasons. The first is that they're overly rational. And so if it can't be proven, you know, by the five physical senses, then it can't be proven at all. It's not worth following. And I think the second reason is that some of us have developed these in previous incarnations. And so it's simply a matter of remembering what we've already developed, but with sort of sleeping, if you understand that. And then they're awakened, and, you know, it's sort of like we're remembering the way that we were before. So I think it's easier for people who have had, you know, previous experiences on this earth with doing that. And then thirdly, I think that a lot of people think that fear gets in the way. It's like, why would I do that? You know, why would I move here or there? Why would I change jobs? Why would I quit a job? You know, without knowing, and that's what really takes blind trust and faith.
1: Do you believe intuition is trainable?
12: I do. I've taught many workshops on both mediumship development and intuition development. And people are usually amazed. They're very astonished at what they're able to accomplish by letting down their guard and just allowing the flow. Intuition is a flow of information. And if we allow that to, not going after it, but allowing it to flow to us, then that's where it's going to open and we can relax and trust.
1: Give us an example, Carol, if you can, of how you've used intuition for your own life.
12: Stepping onto this pathway versus, you know, running a different type of business and giving up on job search. Now, before I went to the Metaphysical Center and began taking all sorts of psychic classes and healing classes and seminars and so forth, I was really looking for, you know, just an ordinary job of something that I could, do that would be provide an income. And I had to let go of that, and that was really difficult. I think a lot of people that I've come in contact with have struggled with that as well. But the main indicator that we're on the right pathway is that we're drawn to it. We feel an affinity to it. And feels natural. And that's only something that can happen when you step onto the pathway.
1: Is it conceivable that when you teach someone to be intuitive, they use it in a very bad or nefarious way?
12: Well, I mean, anything can be misused. But I think the vast majority of people who train in it have a desire to, you know, not only improve the quality of their life, but perhaps, you know, work in the type of field that I'm in, and that's to help other people, to alleviate suffering in some way. And that's still my primary purpose for being on this pathway of, particularly with mediumship. But many people contact me for other reasons too, and, you know, I call it life guidance and really understanding, you know, what direction should I go into? You know, why did this happen? Or why do I feel a sense of unfulfillment? And I talk to a lot of people. You know, they're not really content. They don't feel at peace with the direction that they're going in life. And that's a major sign that we need to open to an intuitive process of leading us in the right direction.
1: Carol, is it conceivable that somebody with intuition is a very successful person?
12: In my experience, yes. Because they know that there's more to us than just our rational mind, besides our brain. You know, you've probably heard, and I'm sure most people have heard the expression that we only use a very small percentage of our brain. And, you know, opening up to primarily, George, it's the right brain. That's what's involved with intuitive processes. The left brain is more rational. So, you know, I think people who make something of themselves, and particularly with servants, open to what intuition can bring as far as direction, work that they're doing. And then also, you know, being inventive. Inventiveness stems from intuition. Yeah, that still small voice that we get that, you know, try it this way or do, you know, do that, or, well, you know, go in a different direction than perhaps, you know, what isn't working for you. So I believe, yes, it is a big part of success to be able to be open, flexible, and allowing spirit or the divine to speak to you through intuition.
1: Carol, when a person dies, what happens to them? What's it like? What do they sense?
12: Well, you know, my work is focused on that for three decades, and it's called the continuity of consciousness. So what does that really mean? Well, it means that the vehicle that we have here called a body, and, you know, the brain is part of that, will deteriorate and it will pass away. But our essence, our consciousness, does not go away. And over again, you know, I've demonstrated that and seen that with souls who have communicated from the spirit world. And interestingly, the spirit world is very similar to here, only it's not solid like we are here on the physical plane.
1: How important is the soul, Carol, to the human existence?
12: Well, you and I wouldn't be here without our soul, because the soul is life force. And that stems directly from whatever you want to call, you know, God, higher power, the divine, Buddha, Krishna, Jesus, it's all from that same source. And that source is indestructible. And so we would not be here. We would not be, the body is just a body that's not animated. So without the soul, the body is not enlivened. But what continues when we drop the body is the soul.
1: Truly remarkable, isn't it? It's the art of sensing. Why are some people gifted and others aren't?
12: Well, again, I believe that this starts long before we come here. And all the books I've written, I talk about, I'm sure a lot of listeners have heard of the Akashic Records. I call them the Akashic Files. It's the same thing. And so we sort of think is what we want to do here. And I know that my soul made this agreement to do this sort of work. And I also know that my soul made the agreement to, deal in communication through writing, through speaking. And so most people, most souls do that. The problem comes in when people don't pay attention to the communication of the soul, which is intuition. They buy into what culture might expect of them or what the family wants them to do, when really what we all need to do is go within and follow that voice and not the outer, I call it the outer landscape.
1: Is there anything about any of this that people should be concerned about or scared?
12: No, intuition is, to me, it's comforting because it's a direct, and by the way, if you're hearing negative things, that's not the soul. And the soul does not communicate, with in fear. Because essentially the soul is fearless. And it doesn't know anything, about time. It only knows about expression. And by that I mean the expression of the divine qualities that each of us has.
1: All right. Thank you, Carol. In a moment, Alicia Das joins us to talk about angelic experiences next on Coast to Coast AM.
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9: The latest forecast now from the AM 800 Weather Center. A yellow heat warning remains in effect. Mainly cloudy today. A chance of more showers and the risk of a thunderstorm. The high 27 with a humidex 35 or 95 Fahrenheit. Chance of showers and storms overnight, the low 18. Tomorrow, mix of sun and cloud, 40% chance of rain, the high 25. Then some sun on Sunday, the high 26 or 79 Fahrenheit.
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1: What angels are following you, and what do they mean to your life and your future? 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
16: Hi, George. Always a delight to be with you and everybody. I'm just so happy to be here.
1: How are your angels these days?
16: Our angels are doing just fine. They're doing great. They're very busy with the intensity on the planet, but they're doing well. Thank you for asking.
1: Who assigns the angels to us? Does God do that, or is there another power?
16: Well, definitely God does that. And also, when we're born, we have a guardian angel. We come in with a guardian angel, which, of course, is assigned to us by God. And then we have the great archangels, and all of it is divinely inspired.
1: What got you interested in this field?
16: It really began when I was a very young child. I was experiencing a very traumatic event, and I started communicating with these beautiful heavenly beings in their own language, and that kept me whole until I could heal the event entirely. And then I just started communicating to them for a while outwardly. But, you know, they also can read the records for me and give me a lot of information. And in rural Indiana in those days, when you start telling people things about themselves and the planet that you can't know, you know, it scared people. So I learned to be quiet about it until I left home. And then shortly thereafter, I started doing my work, and I haven't stopped since then.
1: When is that guardian angel assigned to watch us?
16: I believe, George, that we are assigned a guardian angel before our first breath, when we are in the heavens, when we are before the karmic board, if you will. We are assigned a guardian angel that is just perfect for us, depending on our karma and our dharma, what we're going to do in this lifetime. And they're with us with every breath, in fact, beyond the last breath. And they help us to harvest what we've learned each lifetime.
1: Are they with us when we're in the womb as well, I guess?
16: Oh, absolutely they are. Absolutely. Because, of course, they're connecting with our conscious selves, our basic selves, but also with our high selves. So they're with us in the womb. They're with us before we even enter incarnation, you know, when we are deciding what it is we want to learn this lifetime, what it is that God wants to learn through us. They're with us every step of the way.
1: How do we know the difference between angelic intervention and hunches and intuition?
16: That is such a great question, George, and one that is often asked. And I tend to say, first of all, it's practice. We want to really hone in and discern where that voice is coming from. But also, at some point, if it's possible,

0: Because you see, angels are one with God. They're one with God's will. They help disseminate and carry out God's will. So we want to discern which presence that is, if we can. And if it's positive, if it's divine, then we're in good territory, no matter who it is.
1: When you believe an angel or angels saved your life, don't you?
0: I do, quite a bit. I mean, definitely more than once, George. I mean, I have a feeling my guardian angel sort of has bloodshot eyes and kind of saying, I'm going to need a double shot of ambrosia after this, George. So yeah, several times. And I think we all have stories like that where we feel like, gosh, really the hand of something divine must have intervened because it was going to go very poorly and yet I was saved. And I certainly have some specific stories if you'd like to hear them. And I bet our listeners do as well.
1: I'd love to. Go ahead.
0: Well, perhaps the most dramatic story that I have, although not the most recent, but the most dramatic story would be I had aggressive cancer. I was diagnosed with aggressive cancer, uterine cancer, and
1: oh my.
0: Pretty much told to get my affairs in order. And I, you know, my first response, of course, as I think it would be for most of us, was, oh no. And my second was, I know how this was created. I understand this and that it's a compelling message and I just need to unpack that message. And I was very aware of angelic support with me when I was told the diagnosis. And, you know, I remember saying to the angels, okay, I get it. This is a spiritual opportunity for me, but couldn't it have come in a kinder, gentler way? And you know what they said?
1: What did they say?
0: They said, apparently not. You see, it was really for me. I mean, it was fierce grace, which is what Ram Dass called his stroke. This definitely brought me to my knees over and over, but it was still a blessing that was for me because when I approached it from that perspective, I started to heal. And working in tandem with the angels and not doing allopathic intervention, a surgery was scheduled much later, but lots of miracles happened, George. It's a longer story that I tell in my book, Your Angelic Ancestry, but lots of miracles ensued. The bottom line is there was a moment when I was with this practitioner who'd been the doctor, the medical doctor of the Dalai Lama, and he'd been my student for 5 years, and he laid me down on a bamboo mat, and he started piercing my skin with acupuncture needles. And he said, I know at any given moment you can be aware of angels as you are of the needles in your skin. What would it take to fully fulfill your spiritual calling of bridging the human and the angelic realms? And I said, I would have to write books to share this work more wildly. I would have to completely do my work and not hold back in any way and absolutely say yes to God in each moment of that calling. And when he said, and will you? And I said, yes. My body rose and fell off the mat, and I was very aware of about a million angels joining us in the room. And it's a much longer story, George, but the bottom line is I was healed by God, by the angels, without allopathic intervention, with no chemo, etc. I was healed, and it's very well documented, you know, with biopsies and reports and that kind of thing. But it's not because I'm special, because it really depends on our karma and our dharma. It was so that I could see the healing power of the angels. And so that's my most dramatic story. But I would love to hear, I know you have a few of them, so I'm wondering if you want to share that.
1: Sure, and in your particular case, what did the doctors say after the fact?
0: Well, you know, one doctor, so there were two doctors. It was, of course, the oncologist there with the final biopsy where it was very definitive. And to his credit, he said, I don't understand this, but whatever you, and I told him about the angels, and he said, well, whatever you did, keep doing it because it worked. It just wrought a miracle. So the other one was completely on board. The other one was like, this is

0: the opportunity available to all of us when we say yes to Spirit, when we say yes to God. And in your case, it was brought through the angels. So that was there. You know, they had the definitive, they had the biopsy slides, they had the definitive proof right in front of them. So they couldn't argue with that, but I think it did make them question.
1: These stories I'm about to tell you, I've told on the air before, Alicia, but I want to get your input on that. Yeah. My mother was born in Fitchburg, Massachusetts, and we would go there in the summer almost every year and spend a month or two while school was out. And her father had built a furniture store with an apartment complex. And the apartment complex, which must have had about 15 units, was above the furniture store. And they had an apartment complex that had two of them combined for their own living situation and their family. They had brothers and sisters and stuff like that. So we would stay there whenever we went. And the furniture store, it's called the Union Furniture Company, was on the first level. Well, one night, I'm asleep on the second level. My parents are asleep on the third level. I'm woken up by a fire department guy with the mask on and the helmet. And he's going, son, wake up, wake up. And the house is kind of full of smoke. And he said, is there anybody else in this house? Well, duh, I'm only 10 or 11 years old. I said, yes, my parents are upstairs. And he said, we'll go get them now. So I went up there and they went up there. And we woke everybody up, my sisters, my parents, the rest of the household, and got everybody out. And the fire was in the furniture store. It was in the mattress section, and it was smoldering. Not flames, but a lot of smoke. And they got that out. Well, while we're outside in the wee hours, it's like 4 or 5 o'clock in the morning. There's a picture of me on the front page of the Fitchburg Gazette, the newspaper, by the way, Fitchburg Sentinel.
0: Amazing.
1: My father went to the fire chief and said, sir, I need to thank the fire department guy who woke us up. Where is he? And the chief looked at him and said, sir, we never got to your level. And he said, of course you got to our level. He woke my son up and then came and woke us up. He said, sir, we never got up there. We stayed in the furniture store. You all came down by yourself. Some people have called the program before, Alicia, and said this was my guardian angel. What do you think?
0: I love this story, George. This is such a beautiful story. I think that was not only your guardian angel that woke you up. I think also it was an archangel, because you see, guardian angels, they can very much move a bus aside. Usually that's a guardian angel group. They can very much intervene in physical affairs if it's divinely ordained, but to enter human form or to appear to enter human form is usually an archangel. I think that very much could have been your guardian angel, or it could have been an archangel that entered human form to, you know, in a way that would be safe to you and accessible to you, tangible to you, and saved you and your family. And it sounds like, you know, if your picture was on the front page, I hope they told a little bit of the whole story there, because I think that would have uplifted a lot of people and made them realize they're never alone.
1: Yeah, they never told that part of the story in the paper. Uh-huh. They just had put the fire in there and a picture of me in my pajamas and bare feet running across the street. Uh-huh. And then another one was, I'm driving my car, and I'm coming up to a four-lane intersection, and I've got a green light. And I'm coming up to the intersection, green light, you go. Something is telling me in my head. Now, this is what I don't know if it was angelic or intuition, but something in my head is telling me, don't go through, don't go through, don't go through the intersection. And I'm saying to myself, what do you mean don't go through, George? It's green. You got to go. But I pulled over to the side of the road. I did not go through. At the moment, I would have been right in the middle of the intersection. Some guy went through his red light, missed his light, and would have hit me broadside, and God knows what would have happened to me.
0: Yeah.
1: What was that? Was that angelic or intuition?
0: In that case, because it was a voice in your, you know, that you heard
1: in,
0: with your
1: in my head.
0: Yeah. In your head. Yeah. I mean, I hesitate to say in your head because that sounds like it's just your mind, which I think it was your higher mind, your higher self connecting with your guardian angel that was very much in alignment with spirit and knew that it was not your time to go. That was not your karma to be terribly hurt, if not worse. And so I think in that case, it was a guardian angel because they didn't come into human form. They were speaking in your mind. And I think that, yes, absolutely. They were, you know, they're called a guardian angel for a reason. They're here for our personal protection, often physical. So I think it's really beautiful. And I also think it's very significant that you listened, George, because we all have that moment where we can listen or we can disregard that voice. And you listened and that saved your life.
1: Well, I've taught myself to learn these hunches, whatever they may be, and to take advantage of listening, because in the past, years ago, there was a possibility I wouldn't have listened, but I've learned how to do that now.
0: That's fantastic. And it's a practice. I think you probably, I mean, you tell us, George, didn't you have to decide whether you were going to start listening to those hunches? And then once you did, and in this case, they saved your life. And in other cases, I'm sure they really led you in the right direction. You learned to trust them.
1: Absolutely. We're going to come back more with Alicia Doss as we talk about the angelic realm. We'll take calls with her next hour, and she'll do angelic readings on you when we come back later tonight.
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9: From the National Newsroom of the Canadian Press, I'm Rob Westgate. Prime Minister Mark Carney says he will have one simple message for Vladimir Putin if the Russian president attends the G20 Leaders Summit this December in Florida. Carney told reporters on Thursday that Putin only understands strength and directness.
10: The message would be simple. Get out of Ukraine. Give back all of Ukraine to Ukraine. End this war, which is killing more than 30,000 of your people every single month.
9: U.S. President Donald Trump will host the G20 world leaders in Miami, and there are signs he might allow Putin to attend despite an active arrest warrant for the Russian leader issued by the International Criminal Court. Meanwhile, Ukraine's president is expected to visit Canada sometime soon. At least that is the scuttlebutt from a non-government source, noting that the exact timing of Volodymyr Zelensky's trip will likely be after the funeral of Norway's King Harald. Now, the source also says Zelensky may be visiting more than one province. Last time in Canada, the wartime leader was in Halifax. That was December 2025, amid ongoing efforts to end Russia's full-scale invasion. At West now, where construction is underway on a major electricity transmission project in British Columbia's north. The federal and provincial governments say the project will contribute nearly $10 billion a year to BC's economy. The initiative was among the first ones to be referred to Canada's Major Projects Office for speedy approval. Federal Natural Resources Minister Tim Hodgson says the power line project shows the new approach is getting results.
11: This has gone from a concept to shovels in the ground in an incredibly short period of time. It's showing what happens when the federal, the provincial, and local governments, in partnership with First Nations, agree on a shared strategy to build Canada.
9: The transmission line is expected to power other major works, such as the Silas Sims liquefied natural gas facility and mining efforts in BC's Golden Triangle near the Alaskan border. Election officials say 290,000 Albertans have applied to vote early by mail in the province's separation referendum. Deputy Chief Electoral Officer Dallas Stoats says the scale of the demand means they're moving up the deadline to apply for the ballots by 2 weeks to September 25th.
12: As you can imagine, with this sort of volume, it takes a lot to move that through the systems, the various systems, whether it's, you know, the sorting systems, the printer systems, the mail delivery service systems. That is a lot of volume to move.
9: On October 19th, Albertans will vote on whether they want to stay in Canada or to have a second binding referendum to quit Confederation. And finally, overseas, where rescuers in Nepal have pulled 2 trapped workers from a tunnel alive 9 days after a massive flood and mudslide disaster killed more than 1,250 people. This is the Canadian Press. In sports, the Toronto Blue Jays earned a critical win over the Cleveland Guardians. Brett Bateman had three hits, and Nathan Lucas lined a two-run double with the bases loaded in the fifth inning as Toronto beat Cleveland 6-3. The Jays have now won 5 of 6 and sit a game back of the Guardians, who hold the American League's last wildcard spot. The NHL has a new 12-year French-language broadcast arrangement in Canada. TVA Sports snagged the rights through a sub-licensing agreement between Rogers Communications and Quebecor. Now, under the deal, TVA Sports and TVA Sports Direct will air up to 350 regular season games per season, including 32 of the Montreal Canadiens contests. That's up from 22 last season. They'll also retain the exclusive French-language rights for Habs playoff games. And finally, midfielder J.C. Gando and the Vancouver Whitecaps have mutually agreed to part ways after he cleared waivers. Gando was selected 5th overall by the Whitecaps in the 2023 MLS Super Draft. From the Canadian Press, I'm Rob Westgate.
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20: The latest forecast now from the AM 800 Weather Center. A yellow heat warning remains in effect. Mainly cloudy today. A chance of more showers and the risk of a thunderstorm. The high 27 with a humidex 35 or 95 Fahrenheit. Chance of showers and storms overnight, the low 18. Tomorrow, mix of sun and cloud, 40% chance of rain, the high 25. Then some sun on Sunday, the high 26 or 79 Fahrenheit.
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1: And welcome back to Coast. George Norrie with you along with Alicia Doss. And we are talking about angels and angelic experiences. The difference between an archangel and a guardian angel is significant. What creates the higher power there?
15: The difference is really significant, Tom. So a guardian angel, angels, guardian angels among them, are in a collective. They're all one. They don't have individual souls. They are one with God's will, and the will of God is disseminated or told to them by the archangel above. Angels evolved to archangels, and of course some archangels are just fully formed, and archangels do have individual souls. They have individuation, like we have individuation, but archangels are always in contact with their soul, with that spark of God that is eternal. And then you have great archangels that are even much, much higher than archangels, and we can connect with all of them. But we want to, generally, when we want to really open to God through the angelic, we want to connect to archangels or great archangels.
1: Alicia, did you ever think you'd be talking about angels on a radio show?
15: Well, actually, George, I am from a very scientific family. Everybody is an MD, and I was pre-med, have definitely a predilection towards the scientific, but it actually does work well to for me to keep that discernment, that scientific predilection present so that I see that what I'm doing, because the work I do as a spiritual intuitive, as a mystic is rather, you know, it's invisible. It's in the mystical. It's in the heavenly. It's in the divine. And so, but I like to see that I'm really creating lasting change, that there's measurable results, empirical evidence that the spiritual works. And science and spirit can coexist very well together. But at some point, even Einstein said, I want to know the mind of God. We've got to transcend the mind and move into the divine.
1: In the wonderful movie, It's a Wonderful Life, George Bailey was saved by his guardian angel, who they sent down, Clarence,
15: yes,
1: to get extra points for wings. Does it happen that way?
15: Well, we are certainly saved by our guardian angels. I mean, the angel saved my home in the Palisades fire. You were sharing about how you were saved from fire. I also was when I was 18, where I was in a very deep fevered sleep. I had an incredibly high fever, was very sick, and I was woken up and the angel said, go home, get up, get in your car, drive home. Home was Chattanooga, Tennessee. I was going to school, pre-med, of course, at Emory University in Atlanta. And I'd listened to them enough that I knew to trust them. So I got up and I pretty much crawled to my car, got in my car and drove away. And behind me, the house exploded in an electrical fire and burned to the ground.
1: Ugh.
15: And so, you know, we really can listen to those voices and they're always with us. So angels, what they do, George, is they tangibilize spirit. They tangibilize God so that we can really access the divine in a very ordinary, natural way that is quite effective.
1: It's fascinating indeed. Let's take some calls. You ready?
15: Absolutely.
1: And when you do angelic readings, explain the process.
15: Sure. Well, it's much more intricate than I have time to go into now, but basically what it is I surrender and I hear the angelic language, I connect to the highest archangels, and they'll speak to me in their language, and then they will disseminate the higher guidance through that language. They'll open the Akashic records, the Nicole records, the higher records, and then they'll give me that information to share.
1: All right, let's go to Keith in Hawaii to get us started. Welcome to, he's not ready yet. Let's go to Ramona in Tacoma, Washington. Hi, Ramona.
8: Hi, how are you, George?
1: Good to have you with us. Go ahead.
8: I'm just wanting an angelic reading. Anything that you can tell me about my future and anything?
15: Sure, let's see, Ramona. Here's what I'm hearing from the angels. The pain, the sorrow, the depth of tenderness that you've been experiencing is in part due to your sensitive nature, your connection to the angelic realm, which up until now has been more subconscious. So you're here in this earthly body and experiencing time and space and aging and man's and woman's inhumanity to ourselves, and you're comparing it to a kinder, gentler, much more beautiful heavenly realm, the angelic realm. See, the angelic realm predated the human realm by many, many millennia. And for so long, the veil between the realms was closed, was very opaque. We didn't remember our heavenly roots because if we did, we wouldn't engage in our life here, and life here would just feel sad. It would feel disconnected from spirit because you see in the angelic, we're always one with God. But now we're in this wondrous time where there's many astrological concordances, confluences, metaphysical, karmic, all kinds of things coalescing at this time to allow us to be more aware of the angelic. So Ramona, if you can allow yourself just to be aware that you are, while you're in a body, you can experience heaven on earth. You can experience God just as clearly as you did in the angelic, even while you walk this realm while you're in the flesh. It's just a matter of a little more spiritual practice, a little more prayer, a little more opening yourself to the possibility that you can unfurl your wings even while you're right here on earth with all of its challenges.
1: There you go, Ramona. What is angelic language, Alicia?
15: It's a language that it's spoken about by saints and masters. Joan of Arc said, I die for speaking the language of the angels. There's many examples of masters talking about it. It's a language that the angels speak to each other and to us. It's the closest we can get with a human ear and a human tongue to the language the angels speak.
1: Keith is back in Hawaii. Let's go to him. Keith, go ahead.
16: Hi, how are you folks doing?
1: Good, Keith. How are you?
16: Could be a bit better, but well, thank you for taking my call.
1: What's wrong? Anything?
16: I'm just wondering if you can give me a reading. What the anything?
1: What do the angels say about Keith?
15: Keith, your health challenges are not failures. The challenges, what you consider mistakes in this life, God learned through each of them. What you have done in the not so distant past that you feel guilt about is really a way of you reaching out to spirit and learning to discern higher guidance, higher action, better behavior, but you've got to start with forgiveness. You see, there's nothing that is unforgivable. So what you can do is you can ask, it might be the Christ consciousness, if that is your particular path, it might just be universal life force to help you forgive what you think you cannot forgive, because you have not done anything wrong. You are simply new to this experience. And so it's time to forgive the unforgivable and ask spirit to bridge that gap so that you do experience that peace you're seeking.
1: Good luck, Keith. Hope everything works out for you. Alicia, how did an angel become an angel?
15: That's a great question. So I believe, George, that angels were incepted from God for the purpose of service to God. So angels are certainly serve us, but really what they're doing is they're serving God. So they are born into the angelic realm, which, as I mentioned, is far more ancient than the human realm. It still exists. It exists in concert with our realm. It is a different realm, but obviously there's lots of permeability. Angels do communicate with us and we communicate with them. So they were incepted from God and they continue to evolve as we continue to evolve.
1: Let's go next to Cleveland, Ohio. First time caller Quinn is with us. Quinn, welcome to the show.
17: Hi, thank you, George. Alicia, I was wondering, so are angels able to tell, and archangels able to tell if somebody is an atheist? And if so, if they're not willing to help them? Or if, like, something arises and a person needs help, if the angels are going to help regardless of their religious beliefs?
15: I believe absolutely they do help regardless of their religious beliefs because, as mentioned, angels serve God, the divine, the universal life force, love. They serve that which is always a loving presence. And so, yes, of course they can tell if someone is an atheist. Yes, of course they know everything about us. Why? Because they're one with God and God knows all. So yes, if they're an atheist, they will still come in and assist if that is God's will.
1: Interesting take on all of that. Who assigns the angels to us?
15: I think God assigns the angels, the divine. Again, it doesn't matter what we call that, which is higher than us. I think it comes from spirit. Spirit assigns the angels to us. Now, there's lots of hierarchies between us and God. So archangels assign guardian angels to us, the karmic board, our higher selves. They all get together and go, okay, what angels are most in alignment with this soul? And of course, do you know, George, we can call forward the highest archangels. We're not assigning them to us, but we can say, Gabriel, I need a messenger of God. Michael, I need a spiritual warrior. Ariel, I need more creative divine intimacy so we can invoke the angels. But it is God, of course, ultimately, who decides how they come and go. And it's an infinite decision, if you will, and very specific.
1: On the wild card line, Squim Washington, we're going to Cherie on the program. Hello, Cherie.
18: Hi, hi. Thanks for taking my call. I'm just wondering if I can get from my angels or if you can tell me some way. I'm just trying to make some money so I can, I want to help those people that are having a hard time getting water and
1: all right, she's breaking up, but what can you do for her, Alicia? She's looking for help.
15: Yeah.
1: You there?
15: Yeah, so I'm sorry, I was just listening to the angels. I'm absolutely there. So, Cherie, your abundance consciousness is the challenge here, not money itself. It's how you approach money. And I think we can all relate to that to varying degrees. So it looks like you have this, this feeling of scarcity and lack and fear related to money that you've inherited from your familial conditioning. So it's time now, Cherie, to really open up to universal abundance, to God, to spirit, and to open up to the creativity that can guide you into more streams of abundance. And really to have the faith that, it sounds funny, Cherie, but money comes from God. Abundance comes from spirit. And so it's really opening yourself up to that universal flow. There's lots of great teachers on this, but to have an easier, more friendly relationship with money and open to it coming in surprising ways.
1: Does a guardian angel, Alicia, handle just one soul or many?
15: Well, it depends on the guardian angel, George. That's a great question. So often a guardian angel just works with one individual for each lifetime, but guardian angels evolve just like we evolve, like archangels evolve, like all evolves. So if they're a much higher, occasionally an archangel will be a guardian angel, and they may work with a few individuals, but generally a guardian angel work with one individual because it's a very intimate, personal relationship. But you can have guardian angel groups. Let's say they need to turn a bus or they need to keep an airplane in the sky. So they'll have a guardian angel group, and you can call upon a guardian angel group. If it's a life-threatening situation, I would call upon, obviously you're going to call upon God, but you can call upon your guardian angel group to help. And they do.
1: Where was Lucifer on the pecking order before he changed?
15: Oh, very, very high. Of course, Lucifer is called the Morning Star, the first son of God. Came straight from light. Lucifer, of course, the name means light. So very, very, very, very high grade archangel who fell very, very, very far.
1: And it was a big fall, was it not?
15: It was the biggest fall I think that we know of. Yes, it was an incredible, because Lucifer knew that, I'll call him a he, it's really more of an it, was going against the will of God. And that is the biggest fall that we can have. And he did it anyway. I'm going to have to say he because it sounds funny to say it, but it, you know, Lucifer's beyond gender. But he did it anyway. And when he did it anyway, knowingly, that was a major fall. Most of the time people fall, souls fall, angels fall, because they're not consciously aware that they're going against the will of God. But when they are aware, that's a big fall.
1: Is there an angel now that is number one in the pack?
15: There are number one in the pack. Well, of course, Archangel Michael is considered the leader of the angels. He's very high, but there are angels that are higher. And there are angels that I talk about in my book, Your Angelic Ancestry, where the name has come directly from the angelic language. And there's even there, some of them are very, very high. But there's even higher aspects of the angels we know of, Michael, Gabriel, Raphael, than we've been than we've been experiencing until now. So I would say be aware that you can go up much higher because angels are very accessible to us. You can go up much higher in spiritual experience if you allow it.
1: We hear a lot about Christ consciousness. What does that mean?
15: Yeah, so the Christ consciousness, to me, the Christ consciousness is the purveyor or the bringer of grace. So we just talked about Lucifer. Lucifer wanted to keep imposing law over grace so that if a soul was choosing love, he would still hold them, wanted to still hold them to an eye for an eye, a tooth for a tooth, regardless if they were choosing love, regardless if they were being of service. So the Christ consciousness is a consciousness. It can overshadow an individual. I believe it overshadowed Jesus. It's overshadowed other individuals. And we are all heir to the Christ consciousness. I believe, regardless of religion, it depends on the purity of our intention and the purity of our spiritual path and awakening, where we are then allowed to work out our karma under grace. And the Christ consciousness even extends to the entire planet, where the planet is our planet Earth. We're working out our karma more and more under grace.
1: 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We're going to come back in a moment on Coast to Coast AM and take more calls right after this.
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11: The latest forecast now from the AM 800 Weather Center. A yellow heat warning remains in effect. Mainly cloudy today. A chance of more showers and the risk of a thunderstorm. The high 27 with the humidex 35 or 95 Fahrenheit. Chance of showers and storms overnight, the low 18. Tomorrow, mix of sun and cloud, 40% chance of rain, the high 25. Then some sun on Sunday, the high 26 or 79 Fahrenheit.
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1: On our next Coast to Coast program, Heidi Hollis joins us to talk about The Secret War, a true story about real alien wars and shadow people. I'm looking forward to that. And then we'll have those Friday night into Saturday morning open lines for you on Coast to Coast. Beyond Belief, that's one of our television shows, and if you haven't watched them yet, you're missing out.
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2: All they do is go to coasttocoastam.com. At the top, there's a little YouTube icon. I think it's the third one from the left. Click that, baby.
1: And you got it. And what are some of the things that are on the YouTube channel?
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1: And it's video, too.
2: It is video. 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Oh,
1: I like that. And here's something for you to build up that immune system.
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1: And welcome back, George Norrie, along with Alicia Doss. Her book is Your Angelic Ancestry. Her website is linked up at coasttocoastam.com. Do angels get promoted, Alicia?
14: They actually, well, I don't know that they call it promoted, but sure. Angels evolve like we evolve. Angels get promoted from angel to archangel, from archangel to great archangel. They get higher and higher jobs as they prove that they are worthy and can really be of higher service to God. So yes, angels can get promoted.
1: Every Christmas night I play a segment called A Letter from Michael about Archangel Michael dealing with a soldier in the Korean War.
14: Yeah.
1: And it's an amazing story. And it's done by Lee Allen, the late Lee Allen from Detroit, great broadcaster. And have you ever heard it before?
14: I think I have, but will you refresh our memory? Because I know it's a gorgeous, gorgeous story.
1: It's just about a soldier in the Korean War writing about a miracle. And Archangel Michael got involved in the miracle. It's pretty interesting. But if you ever need it, Tom can send you a copy of it.
14: Beautiful.
1: Let's go to the phones. Let's go to Andrea in Connecticut. Welcome to the program, East of the Rockies. Hi, Andrea.
15: Hi, George. Hi, Alicia.
14: Hi, Andrea.
15: Hello. I just was wondering what the angels have to say about me or any direction or anything like that. I do believe in angels.
14: Well, beautiful. I'm glad you do, Andrea. So yes. Let's see what the angels have for you. You are a stalwart soul. You have been through many hardships, and this applies to many on this call, but you, Andrea, have been through many hardships, and yet you have not lost your faith that in the goodness of God, in the goodness of humankind, in the goodness of life itself, there is an aspect of yourself that you have judged and kept hidden in the shadows. But you see, Andrea, if you could look at yourself with the eyes of an angel, you would never judge yourself, but only see the brightness of your intent, which is pure and which is that which continually looks through the shadows and finds the light. So keep doing that and be aware that brilliant spotlight of love that the angels look upon the world with, they shine that upon you. So it's time for you to look through the eyes of an angel at yourself.
1: Do the angels reward us for anything, any good deeds we do?
14: Well, absolutely. And of course, it's spirit or God rewarding us. But yes. And the thing is, though, George, they reward us from within. So, you know, of course, it's heard service is its own reward. And don't we feel just incredible when we're of service, when we don't even think about it, when it's not even a question and we're just of service to another with no agenda? That's an incredible reward. And when we continue to do that in large and small ways, it really transforms us into something more godly, more heavenly,

0: we want in the world, and we may go, oh my gosh, you know, I worked so hard for it, and or we may feel that that life lets us down, or we let ourselves down. I don't find that the angels let us down. I do find that they don't deliver to our every wish and need. They do serve us in alignment with God's will. And sometimes God's will is not to answer prayers because that's not for our highest good. So we might feel let down, but it's not so much the angels letting us down as our own expectations letting us down.
1: West of the Rockies, Natalia is with us in the state of Washington. Hi, Natalia.
2: Hi, George. Hi there, Alicia. Thank you guys so much for your beautiful stories. It gives hope and, so beautiful. I was wondering if I could get an angel reading for myself and my son Levi, and if you know their names.
0: So Levi is very connected to a beautiful, unique angel that is not as well known, but it's very well known to Levi, though he probably doesn't call them by this name. It's kind of an unusual name. It's Iomrael. Iomrael is the keeper of God's memory, if you will. So it's the angel that is in charge of the records of life. So Levi wow. could call him Iom or Iomrael. And so it's a very profound angel. And it's going to allow Levi to access higher guidance and higher wisdom. Perhaps not right away, but if he continues to connect to Iomrael, it will really connect him to his very, very, to a very high aspect of himself, which of course connects him into spirit. And for you, you're connected to Gabriel. So Gabriel is the messenger of God. So if you would know yourself as a messenger of God, meaning bring forward higher messages, I would very much encourage you to do that with Gabriel's help, to just perhaps you give yourself a question, or you just start speaking while you're walking in nature, or you're in church, or you're sitting quietly, and allow Gabriel to bring forward a higher message through you. Start speaking it out loud.
1: My late father, Alicia, was named after the angel Gabriel. He had a very unique name.
0: It is a very unique name. That's very beautiful. Thank you for sharing that, George.
1: Suzanne in Minneapolis is with us. Go ahead, Suzanne.
3: Hi, George. Hi, Alicia. I was just wondering if the angels had a message for me.
1: A message for Suzanne. What do you think, Alicia?
0: Suzanne, it's time to have more of a sense of humor about life. And this does not mean don't take your life seriously. It means, my dear, there is more joy to be had in your daily life. To look not only for the bright side, but to see if it's going to be funny later, then it's funny now. So to look at life with more of a levity. Of course, we've heard angels fly because they take themselves lightly. So it's time for you, Suzanne, to cultivate laughter, which will be very healing for you on many levels.
1: Were angels ever human beings, Alicia?
0: That's a question that many people ask. So I think it's more the opposite, that human beings could have once been angels, and I think were once angels. It would be rare for a human being to go back into the angelic realm, but it does happen. Of course, it's said that that happened with Enoch, that it happened with Elijah, that it's happened with beings, humans, who have taken their bodies with them, and then it's also said to have happened with Metatron. So there are certain angels who once walked the earth as humans who then go back into the angelic realm as usually a higher angel. It's somewhat rare, but it does happen.
1: Tim's with us in Alberta, Canada. Hey, Tim, go ahead.
4: Hi, George, Alicia. I'm wondering, George has heard this story, and I apologize to other Coast listeners, but I live in a former base housing, and there was a spirit in it. They stopped renting it out on base because the babysitters were getting terrified, and a guy that worked for my wife. My wife was a master warrant officer. He told me the story after I landed this house. It's moved out.

0: on my farm. And it turns out I took a call to it when it was military policemen. I had to enter the house and went in the basement. This entity ran up and down the stairs. Now, I'm a long-time Coast listener and caller. 1989, the first time I phoned in on Art. We found a missing Learjet the same day the show ended, 4 o'clock in the morning back then. It was found about 3 hours later. That was a project that Major Ed Dames, Art, and myself were getting involved in. So anyways, all this stuff has been going on all my life. I've got some real cool stories I haven't told on Coast, but I'm just wanting to know. I'm spending, just now, I just walked into the foyer of my married quarters house that's now on a farm, like I said, it moved off base. And there's a spirit here. There's stuff that goes on a couple times a month. And I'm just wondering, can you pick up a name or can you pick up something?
1: It's not necessarily negative, but certainly there is a presence there in the house. And I would ask you, what is your feeling with it? Do you feel uncomfortable with it? Do you want to associate it with it more, or would you like it to leave?
0: I would like to associate with it more, because the spirit, who I'm sure is listening, is absolutely welcome. As I said, I was a military policeman taking a call in this house. You know, I'm talking, that's about just about 30 years ago now. And some good things have happened. I don't know whether it connected or not, but I had stage 3 cancer and it went away. Ooh. I hope the house had something to do with that. It's positive thinking. But, I'm doing a freedom of information, but I don't know what type of information they'd have at this late date. So maybe you're the best route to go.
1: Ah, beautiful. Well, I would strongly suggest that you, however you bring in positivity, I mean, clearly you had a beautiful healing. I love that and congratulations. I would go into a positive space or state, so whether that's prayer, calling in the light, however you create an openness to positivity, to spirit, to the divine. So I would first invoke light and protection and then connect to this being. So I would call it a being or a presence, and then connect to it. It's giving me a very funny name. This is not his name, because he wants you to find his name, but he's just saying start with Fred, which is very funny because usually they give, you know, much more highfalutin names, if you will. But he's saying start with Fred because he wants you to feel familiar with him, to feel natural with him, to feel at ease with him. And then start talking to him and open up a dialogue. Now, always discern that it's positive and that it uplifts you. But if it uplifts you, just sit quietly. I'm going to call it a him. It's really more of an it. Sit quietly with him and open up a dialogue and see if it connects you into a higher state.
2: Randy in Texas. Go ahead, Randy. Thanks for calling.
3: Thank you, sir. I've got two opposite questions. One is, I guess it was a guardian angel talked to me. My brother was beating on me, and a guardian angel told me to freeze, don't move. The other thing is, it showed me a color of white. What do the colors mean?
1: That's, I'm so happy that you were saved by an angel and you listened to that voice, and That's really beautiful. I mean, I'm so sorry that your brother was doing that. Sometimes siblings can. So angels do come in on colors. So white is actually an opportunity to transform our experience from magnetic light. So the magnetic light brings in healing. Magnetic light is of this level. It's of the physical, imaginary, emotional, mental level. And we can transform from that white light or magnetic light into the clear light of the Holy Spirit. And the angels will often come in on a color so we know who's present. For example, Gabriel can come in on green. Michael comes in on blue. So often they'll come in on these healing colors to let you know not only who is present, but to bring healing to you.
2: Alicia, give out your website if you would.
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2: And where do we get the book, Your Angelic Ancestry?
1: Your Angelic Ancestry is distributed by Penguin Random House, so it's available everywhere books are sold, certainly on Amazon, Barnes & Noble, Books A Million, everywhere. If you can certainly get it on my website and then get bonuses if you purchase it there. And you can go into your local bookstore and just say, you know, Penguin Random House, I want Your Angelic Ancestry, because I love when people support our local bookstores.
2: I do, too. And thanks for being on the program, and thanks for popping on to that late date for us.
1: It's always my pleasure, George. Always a delight to be with you and your listeners.
2: Alicia Doss talking about the angels on our next Coast to Coast program. Heidi Hollis joins us to talk about the strange and unusual that is happening on this planet and in the skies. For Dan Galante, Tom Danheiser, Sue Trikas, Lex Lonewood, Sean Latasseur, Alec Fernandez, Tim Benald, Mary Berry, George Knapp, and Richard Serrett. I'm George Norrie, somewhere out there on Coast to Coast AM. We'll see you on our next edition. Until then, be safe, everyone.

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14: Twenty-one degrees in Windsor, Essex. Cloudy with more showers today. Risk of a thunderstorm and a high of 27, 81 Fahrenheit. I'm Paul McDonald, AM 800 News. Coming up, IRCA issues a shoreline alert and labor peace at the County of Essex. But first, the cleanup will resume this morning after two suspected tornadoes hit Windsor, Essex. A vicious storm packing high winds and torrential downpours moved into the region from Michigan Thursday afternoon. The Northern Tornadoes Project at Western University in London reports radar detected tornado debris in the area of Riverside and Forest Glade, as well as down River Kinnard to McGregor in Amherstburg. Director Dr. David Sills told AM 800's The Shift the storm caused widespread damage.
15: With these lines of storms and the tornadoes that can develop along the leading edge, you can have a mix of straight-line wind damage that's pretty serious, and then in tornadoes embedded in that damage. So there's likely a large area of damage with this storm and pockets of enhanced damage with the tornado.
14: Sill says he and his team will be in the region today to survey damage and determine if tornadoes touch down. Photos posted to social media show a house on Riverside Drive East that lost its roof, other houses that had siding ripped off, scores of damaged trees and vehicles. The storm forced the Harrow Fair to shut down and those in attendance to seek shelter inside the arena. Hydro One this morning reporting more than 80 outages in the county, affecting more than 2,400 customers. Enwin's outage map shows power is out in parts of Riverside, Palette, and Fountain Blue, as well as South Windsor. Essex Windsor EMS says paramedics treated a few minor injuries as a result of the severe storm. The Essex Region Conservation Authority has issued a shoreline conditions statement for the Lake Erie and Lake St. Clair shorelines, including Pelee Island. IRCA says there's concern for wave damage to shoreline structures and debris being thrown due to strong winds and heavy rains. The authority says lake levels are lower compared with previous years, but there remains some risk of flooding and increased erosion. The statement is in effect until 2 this afternoon. Labor peace at the County of Essex. Inside and outside workers have ratified a new 3-year contract by better than 90%. QP Local 2974.1 Vice President Lindsay Simpson says the deal includes wage hikes totaling 12% over the life of the agreement. Simpson says the county was originally looking at concessions when it came to generic drug coverage.
1: We were able to get away from that. Both sides agreed to kind of move forward with the wellness spending to hopefully fill in the gaps, which allowed us to maybe back off on a couple of the requests for the wellness aspect. So the employer was good. We had some really good dialogue over mental health and stuff like that and the importance of it on a go-forward basis.
14: The contract covers 55 full-time and 5 part-time employees. AM 800 News Time is 5:03. More showers today with the risk of a thunderstorm, the high of 27. Rising oil prices are pushing the cost of materials for road construction in Windsor much higher. According to the Ministry of Transportation, the cost of asphalt cement has risen by more than $500 per ton to nearly $1,600. Monica Grant is Senior Manager of Contracts, Field Services, and Maintenance at the city's Public Works Operations. She says most tenders have an asphalt and fuel escalation clause to get the best pricing at the time the tender is issued.
4: Still account for the risk with fuel escalation and its impact on asphalt escalation. So as the prices go up, the contractors have minimal risk and we have contingencies that offset those costs. And on the other side, if prices were to happen to go down, we would actually receive a credit on that as well.
14: The last time prices for asphalt cement were this high was in May 2022, shortly after Russia invaded Ukraine. Windsor's 2026 budget contains nearly $164 million for roads. Stats Canada is expected to release its latest snapshot of the job market this morning when it publishes its labor force survey for August. A Reuters poll of economists predicts employers added 15,000 jobs in August, while the unemployment rate is expected to remain at 6.4%. The Canadian economy added 75,000 jobs in July. Ukrainian President Volodymyr Zelensky is planning a visit to Canada. A non-government source says the exact timing of Zelensky's trip will likely be after the funeral of Norway's King Harald, set for Wednesday. The source also says Zelensky may visit more than one province. AM 800 News Time is 5:05. The long weekend forecast is next.
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14: Here's the latest forecast from the AM 800 Weather Center. Cloudy for today, 60% chance of showers, risk of a thunderstorm, the high of 27, a humidex of 35. Cloudy for tonight, 30% chance of showers this evening and after midnight, the risk of a thunderstorm with a low of 18. A mix of sun and cloud for tomorrow, a 40% chance of showers late morning and in the afternoon, winds out of the northeast with a high of 26. We're at 21 Celsius right now. That's 70 Fahrenheit. I'm Paul McDonald, AM 800 News.
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22: Invest Windsor Essex has an event coming up in just a few weeks. And, you know, we are globally known for building vehicles, tooling. But with global defense spending on the rise, the, you know, shops have had a really big opportunity to diversify. So Invest Windsor Essex and the BDC are teaming up to host a defense sector awareness and supply chain workshop to help all of our local manufacturers break into the sector. And joining us this morning is Ed Dawson, Senior Director of Innovation and Trade at Invest Windsor Essex, and Tyson Jones, who is the Senior VP for Ontario BDC. Good morning, gentlemen.
0: Good morning, Mike.
3: Good morning, Mike.
22: You guys got some long titles. We're out of time now. We won't be able to get to the interview. Ed, we're going to start with you this morning. You know, being involved in Windsor Essex and Invest Windsor Essex, and I'm sure you're talking to a lot of medium, small, and large businesses that are concerned right now about where their business is headed.
20: Yeah, for sure. Thanks, Mike, for having us today. You know, let me just start off by just giving a big thank you to BDC, Business Development Bank of Canada, to bring this Defense Sector Awareness and Supply Chain Workshop here to Windsor Essex on September 17th. You know, we always want to acknowledge first our partners. So the Windsor Essex Regional Chamber of Commerce, Canadian Tooling and Machining Association, Canadian Association of Moldmakers, and Export Development Canada. You know, when we think of this ecosystem, Mike, you know, everyone here really puts their best foot forward to help our companies. And, you know, Windsor Essex is, you know, has tremendous capabilities, you know, in advanced manufacturing, automotive, tooling, automation, engineering, and technology. So many of these capabilities are certainly transferable to defense and other dual-use applications. But one of the things that we definitely have to stress is that the defense market is very different. You know, companies need to understand procurement, need to understand certification, cybersecurity, security requirements, and how to approach the primes and the tier one suppliers and best position themselves competitively. So this is really an opportunity for us locally in the region to help with our diversification efforts. We know that the region is amazing at building automotive, and we always have, and we're not looking so much to move companies away from automotive, but what we're looking at is how do you take that expertise and capacity and that these companies have developed over decades, and how does it open the door into additional markets and new customers, specifically in defense and aerospace and other sectors?
22: Okay, interesting. Tyson, let's talk to you about this as well, because, you know, going into defense manufacturing and making parts, there is pretty strict compliance standards, I would assume, equipment upgrades that people have to do. How does your organization, the Business Development Bank of Canada, how can you guys help out different companies?
0: Thanks, Mike. And I just want to build on, you know, what Ed touched on. We're really appreciative of the partnership with Invest Windsor Essex, and I can't stress enough about just the capabilities of, you know, the manufacturing companies and all the businesses here. It's globally known, of course, from an automotive and manufacturing perspective. And as you said, yes, there's a lot of security certification, you know, requirements from that standpoint. But part of the reason why we're partnering with Invest Windsor X in this opportunity is, one, we want, you know, businesses in the community just to understand that there are additional, you know, opportunities, you know, for growth, and that the capabilities and existing strengths in which they have can potentially, you know, translate in what we think is, you know, some significant investments in, you know, the Canadian defense, you know, industry. And we've recently stood up a BDC defense platform in which we have up to $6 billion committed across our financing advisory services and investment solution platforms. And so we work with a lot of companies across a range of, you know, solutions and needs, specifically around, you know, things like certifications, helping them get the proper certifications for them to be able to participate in what can be sometimes a complex, you know, supply chain. But this is a long-term investment in which we are looking to lead as BDC, working with entrepreneurs in the community.
22: Ed Dawson is from Invest Windsor Essex, Tyson Jones from Business Development Bank Canada, and this is coming up in just a few weeks about, you know, how your business could take advantage and take advantage of the business military spending that our country is doing. And Ed, I would think, like, there are a lot of companies out there that are hopefully listening right now and thinking, okay, maybe I should look into this, because how difficult is that transition maybe from making automotive parts or other things to be able to supply the defense industry in our country and maybe other countries too?
20: Yeah, thanks, Mike. Great question. You know, there are certainly a lot of complementary skill sets and ways to be able to manufacture. And we have all that here in the Windsor-Essex region. You know, when you think of opportunities that can extend into like precision machining, advanced materials, automation, robotics, and much more, you know, this is really answering a question, you know, for these companies. We don't currently work in defense, but what could our capabilities and how would they apply? How do we really hone in and see if this is a sector that we want to get into? So they can, you know, think about, is defense a realistic market for my company? Where would we fit into this supply chain and what certifications and capabilities would we need? And really, how do you begin to build these relationships and contracts? So I think that's the biggest thing, Mike, is how do we help these companies to build connections with the right people? Like, we're going to have, you know, the Department of National Defense here. Of course, our team at BDC, NRC, IRAP, Export Development Canada, and prime and tier one suppliers and industry experts that will all be in one room to help these companies and to be able to address the questions and what is involved in getting into this new sector. So just to answer your question again, I believe there's a lot of complementary capabilities that our companies here, advanced manufacturers and specialty companies have. And I think that those could fit in very well into the defense sector.
22: All right, Tyson, I just got about 30 seconds left. Did you want to wrap it up? Any thoughts?
0: All I would say is you know, for the businesses that are in the Windsor-Essex, you know, area, you have a lot of capabilities, a lot of strengths. Don't miss out on this opportunity, a great workshop in which you can explore whether or not those, you know, capabilities can translate into, you know, a growing industry such as, you know, defense. This is exploratory. We'll teach you a lot about just the supply chain in the defense sector. But excited about this workshop that is coming up and just proud that BDC can partner with Invest Windsor-Essex in this opportunity.
22: That's great. Great stuff, gentlemen. Thanks so much. Ed Dawson from Invest Windsor-Essex and Tyson Jones from the Business Development Bank of Canada. So the Defense Sector Awareness and Supply Chain Workshop, this is a free half-day workshop, and it's going to help out businesses in Windsor-Essex. And if you're like confused about this, like where is this going, and you need to understand the defense market and the steps forward in maybe getting your business involved, this is, it's taking place on September the 17th. It's half day, 8 a.m. to 1 p.m. over at the Charo Club. And if you go to investwindsoressex.com, all the details are there on what you need to register. Again, it's free, but they want to register just for numbers, and you'll understand the opportunity. You'll hear from some of the established suppliers in the region, how to get your business in the door, make connections as well with other people in this sector. So again, the Defense Sector Awareness Supply Chain Workshop coming up this September 17th at the Chicharro Club from 8 a.m. until 1 p.m.
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14: Forecast from the AM 800 Weather Center. Cloudy for today. 60% chance of showers. Risk of a thunderstorm. The high of 27. A humidex of 35. Cloudy for tonight. 30% chance of showers this evening and after midnight. The risk of a thunderstorm with a low of 18. A mix of sun and cloud for tomorrow. A 40% chance of showers late morning and in the afternoon. Winds out of the northeast with a high of 26.
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8: Campbell Avenue will be closed between Wyandotte Street West and University Avenue West for milling and paving work. There are alternating lane restrictions on the EC Row Expressway and County Road 22 between Les Bronze Road and Lauzon Road in both directions. This work is expected to wrap up by 3 p.m. today. Dominion Boulevard has lane restrictions in both directions between Northwood Street and Grand Maris Road West. The intersection of Tecumseh Road East and Jefferson Boulevard continues to have lane restrictions. Walker Road has lane restrictions between Lunds Avenue and Grand Maris Road East. This work is ongoing until late October. And there is still a full closure on Central Avenue from Ontario Street to Seminole Street. Meanwhile, in the county, construction is ongoing at the intersection of Maidstone Avenue and Talbot Street North in Essex. And County Road 42 between Les Bronze Road and County Road 43 is down to one lane. Delays should be expected. From the AM 800 Traffic Center, I'm Megan Delorier.
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9: Monday, 11:34 on AM 800. Must be funny in a rich man's world. Must be rich to do some back-to-school shopping. This is Kyle Horner Show. I'm Chris Byrne. We welcome on our consumer expert, Barry Choi, to talk about back-to-school shopping, or more specifically, back-to-school budgeting. Good morning, Barry.
10: Hey, Chris. Good to be back.
9: So Capital One Canada survey came out that said 82% of parents plan to involve their kids in back-to-school budgeting, which you may think, wow, that's great, 4 out of 5. It's actually a drop from last year. Mm-hmm. So how can families, and I get it, maybe back-to-school shopping has already been done, or they're going to wait until the first week of school to find out exactly just what they need, as opposed to the, you know, oh, you're going to need a 500-pack of lined paper that I used to get as a kid all the time, and then I'd only go through maybe 20 pages. So maybe we can start with how important is budgeting, especially at this time of year, one of the most stressful times of the whole calendar year?
10: Yeah, let's talk about like the whole conversation with kids, because this is really important. We've seen financial literacy be a subject that we've talked about constantly. Ontario schools are going to introduce that as a course for grade 10 students. But I think if you look at the data, like exactly what you said, 82% of parents plan to involve their kids. But that's a good amount. 18% are saying they're not doing it. So, you know, when you think about it, over the last couple of years, a lot of families have faced financial uncertainty. So it can be difficult to talk to your kids about personal finance, or even with friends or neighbors or whatever. But this is actually, I don't want to go as far as calling it concern, but it's a missed opportunity, I would say, because learning how to budget is one of the most important things kids can learn, since it carries into adulthood. So even something as simple as showing your kids, like, hey, this is how we plan out our meals, or this is what our family budget is, this is how much we spend on housing, for food, whatever, it can have a real meaningful impact. So I really encourage parents to continue to have those conversations, even if it's a tough one.
9: I don't want to put you into an age box here, Barry, but as a millennial, money was nothing we ever talked about. I had no idea how much my parents made. We never talked about budgeting as a family. It's not to say that we were rich by any stretch of the imagination, but it was just not something. It was one of those taboo subjects. You know, it'd be like sitting down with your parents and talking about sex, for example, which seems like families are a lot more open to talking about both of those. So what are some resources, or how can we improve that financial literacy to involve the entire family?
10: You know, I want to touch on the millennial thing. I am a millennial also. I'm an older one. And even though my parents talked to us about finances, they did it because they were immigrants. They kind of didn't have a choice. Like, we literally could not afford certain things. So they had to explain it. And I hate to say it, but, you know, they had to work a lot harder than other people. So it's just the way it is. But at the same time, financial literacy these days is so important. And there's so many great resources. One of my go-to places to be with, as weird as it sounds, is the Government of Canada's website. They actually have some fantastic resources if you're looking to learn about specific accounts, say like registered retirement savings plan, tax-free first home savings account, or even the different tax brackets. But if you're looking for real practical advice, like real stories that you can actually relate to, the Capital One Life and Credit blog is actually fantastic because it has articles that things such as, you know, how to improve your credit score, how to manage a budget in your relationship. These are things that people deal with all the time. And on top of that, Capital One has this thing called Credit Keeper. A lot of people don't realize it. It basically allows you to check your credit score for free, and it actually gives you tips on how to improve your score, so if you have any concerns. So to me, whenever there's a company like Capital One that offers simple, transparent, and practical products that can help Canadians manage their credit and succeed financially, it's never a bad thing. I know a lot of these banks get a bad reputation, but that's simply not the case these days.
9: I was also shocked to learn that the credit score wasn't a thing until 1989. I didn't know. Of course, we were kids.
10: Maybe
9: when
10: the banks were like, we gotta stop giving away money.
9: It's crazy. Like, you know, we were kids when this came about, so obviously we wouldn't have known, but yeah, that was not a thing up until then. So, that being said, when shopping for kids, like, what are some ways that parents can maybe save? Of course, back to school expenses can add up, so we're always looking for that way.
10: Yeah, so this is kind of a surprising number. I don't know if you've got kids, but like according to the survey, the average parent spends about $9,000 per year on a kid. And I know some people are listening like, that sounds like a lot, especially if you don't have kids. I was telling my single friends or friends who don't have kids, like, that is bonkers. But it covers things like food, clothes, extracurriculars. If you got your kids in sports, people are listening like $9,000 is nothing.
9: That's
10: like
9: nothing.
10: More for tournaments and sporting equipment. But as far as adjustments are concerned, I think some people are still continuing to look for sales and coupons. What's funny is the same survey found that only 59% of people are actually doing that. I love a good deal. I use this app that tells me all the local grocery flyer deals. Like today's Thursday. I don't know if you know this, Chris, but this is when the new flyers come out. 8 o'clock this morning, I was at a grocery store picking up some chicken breasts because it was $4.99 a pound. You know what I mean? Which is a big deal. So that's just one way people can save, but also a lot of people are using their loyalty points these days, regardless of what airline, hotel, or credit card you use. If you have the points, you can use it to offset the cost of gas, groceries, and even travel. So, like, you know, we're just talking about Capital One. For example, they have a Smart Rewards MasterCard. So it's the same idea. You earn those points by paying off your bills in time. Those points never expire, and you can redeem them easily. So there's a lot of benefits if you're using credit responsibly.
9: No free advertisements, Barry, but is there a better rewards points thing out there, like between all the competition?
10: So what you really got to do is look at your personal spending habits more than anything else. So where I spend my money is going to be different from where you spend your money, Chris, or where I travel to, where you like to travel. So as weird as it sounds, the listeners in winter. So here's one good example. In theory, for most Canadians, Air Canada's loyalty program, Aeroplan, should be the best because it's Air Canada's is the biggest airline in Canada. So you should, but the people of Windsor, obviously, they can simply cross the border and fly. I know there's a bit of a trade war, and some people are don't like me talking about those kind of things. But if you're trying to travel to, say, Europe or Asia, it makes way more sense for you to fly from Detroit to catch a connection as opposed to you backtracking to Toronto. Or even if you think about your grocery store, think about if you're shopping at, say, Loblaws versus Sobeys versus No Frills versus FreshCo. Look at where you're shopping and which loyalty program is best for you specifically.
9: Parents may be feeling overwhelmed. What's one simple budgeting habit, one simple budgeting trick? You know, you mentioned budgeting is one of the most important things in this time of year to start making a difference.
10: I would say for me, it's just literally tracking all your expenses more than anything else, right? I like to look, I still do this on a regular basis. I track my spending, just literally write down everything I've spent my money on. I just recently came back from vacation. I kind of felt like I shouldn't have tracked all my spending there because now I feel a little guilty about it. But from a monthly day-to-day expenses, things that I'm noticing, and I'm sure listeners also feel the same, is like, oh, gas prices were back up this past week and a half. So I'm filling up cost me an extra $20-$30 or so. But the big tip is to just track your spending so that you can see where your dollars are going and you can make adjustments.
9: And be honest about it.
10: Yes, you know, those late night snacks, you know, for those who are dieting, be honest. Right?
9: Well, there's also the girl math or guy math trend where if I'm spending cash, like money cash, then that doesn't count. But if I'm using my debit or credit card, then, you know, that's real money and that should go on the budget line. You know, that's...
10: And there's also other things too where the stores, I don't want to say they try to trick you, but you know, if you've seen a sale, it's like, oh, if you buy two, they're like, you know, $4 each, but if you buy one, then it's $5. So buying two is a deal. But if you didn't need two, or like you buy two and then they expire and you have to throw them out, like, have you actually saved money, right? So being honest is actually a great point. You really got, or like you tell yourself you're going to buy all these ingredients, you're going to be healthy and you're cooked. And you end up by ordering takeout because you're too lazy. You know what I mean? Like, it happens to all of us.
9: Why are we persecuting me here, Barry? Why are we telling all my secrets here? I put my hand up for the first one, then I also put it up for the other one, where you go grocery shopping, you get home, and you go, I don't have any food in the house. I just have a lot of ingredients.
10: and we all can relate to it. And honestly, it's okay to eat out. You just got a budget for it, right? Like we were saying earlier, if you know you're going to eat out this day, nothing wrong with that. Just don't throw out your leftovers. You don't want to throw money into the garbage, and that's literally what can happen with groceries quite often.
9: Last question for you, Barry, a personal one. Are you, as the consumer expert, done your back-to-school shopping for your kids?
10: It's funny you asked that. I literally waited to the last second. Yesterday, I took my daughter to just the local sports store to buy her brand new backpack. Now these kids, they have too many options. She's like, I need a backpack with 6 zippers. And she's like, I need one for my laptop. I need for this. She's in grade 4. She doesn't bring a laptop to school. I don't know why she's asking for that. Do you know what I mean? Mm-hmm. But I really like the line that you brought up at the beginning, the 500 sheets of lined paper. Oh, that was me back in the day. I don't know if you remember 5-star first gear and no tote binders. Oh, if you had that, you were set for
9: 100%. I didn't crack it open. I was a C student at best through my entire educational career. No idea why my parents kept making me buy all that lined paper. It literally would go to waste. Yeah. There was more paper airplanes being made than there were notes being made in my academic career.
10: The more paper you buy, the smarter you are, right? Like, I think that's pretty much the way it is, right? Like,
9: or they fell for the trick that you were saying, buy this many and you're going to save per paper as opposed to...
10: 100 sheets is cheaper than 100 sheets, for sure, right?
9: I appreciate your time this morning, Barry. Thank you very much.
10: No problem, Chris. Have a good one.
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22: -21 degrees in Windsor, Essex. More showers to start the long holiday weekend. Risk of a thunderstorm today with a high of 27, 81 Fahrenheit. I'm Paul McDonald, AM 800 News. Coming up, contract ratified at the County of Essex and the high cost of oil putting pressure on road construction. But first, the director of the Northern Tornadoes Project says two tornadoes likely hit Windsor, Essex during Thursday's vicious storm. Dr. David Sills says radar detected tornado debris in the air as the storm moved through the region. He said one was in the Riverside Forest Glade area, while the other was in the Amherstburg area. Sills told AM800's The Shift his team will be in the region today to survey damage and determine whether tornadoes touched down.
16: Just to confirm tornado damage and, you know, get an idea of how long the track is, that rotation with that spin up along the leading edge there went all the way to Pleasant Park, well into Essex County. So it might be a longer track tornado that actually crossed the river there. And so that's the kind of thing we'd be looking for.
22: Photos posted to social media show a home on Riverside Drive East that lost its roof, as well as scores of trees down and damage to vehicles. The Harrow Fair was forced to shut down, sending those in attendance inside the arena to seek shelter.
14: Hydro One reporting more than 80 outages as of this morning, affecting more than 2,400 customers in the county. Enwind's outage map shows power being out in the east end areas of Riverside, Palette, and Fountain Blue, as well as in South Windsor. Essex Windsor EMS reports treating a few minor injuries as a direct result of the storm. An alert from the Essex Region Conservation Authority. A shoreline condition statement has been issued for Lake St. Clair and Lake Erie, including Pelee Island. IRCA says there's concern for wave damage to shoreline structures and debris being thrown due to strong winds and heavy rains. The authority says lake levels are lower compared with previous years, but there remains some risk of flooding and increased erosion. The alert is in effect until 2 this afternoon. Inside and outside workers at the County of Essex have ratified a new 3-year contract. The union, representing 55 full-time and 5 part-time workers, says members voted more than 90% in favor of the agreement. QP Local 2974.1 Vice President Lindsay Simpson describes the negotiations as trying.
0: The employer, kudos to them, came to the table at the end of the day, and we were able to reach a deal. It was some good hard work by both sides, and we're thrilled that there's no work stoppage at all, and we feel the contract was fair.
14: The deal includes wage hikes of 4% each year with improved benefits and contract language. AM 800 News Time is 5:33. Cloudy with showers today, risk of a thunderstorm, and a high of 27. Windsor has budgeted nearly $164 million for road construction this year. The cost of key materials needed, like asphalt cement, continued to rise due to pressure on world oil prices. Monica Grant is Senior Manager of Contracts, Field Services, and Maintenance for the city's public works operations. She says most tenders have an asphalt and fuel escalation clause, and the city has contingencies that offset rising costs.
3: Before we've included these escalation clauses, the risk is all on them. So either they will, if there's like a period of volatility, the prices will reflect that risk that they are assuming. So we've had numerous conversations with industry to kind of find a method that works best for both and to get the best pricing for the residents.
14: According to the Ministry of Transportation, the price of asphalt cement has risen by more than $500 to nearly $1,600 a ton, a record high. We'll get a look at the job market for August later this morning. Stats Canada is set to release its labor force survey. Economists predict employers added 15,000 jobs in August, while the unemployment rate is expected to hold steady at 6.4%. It's back to school on Tuesday. OPP urging drivers, parents, and students to put safety first.
5: Let's start thinking, okay, back to school. We're going to start to see a lot more activity. You know, you're going to see kids running around who, you know, have been out all summer long and kind of used to a little bit more of a lax schedule. So let's get back into the routine of we're going to see kids out there in the mornings and as well in the afternoon. So let's be mindful.
14: Constable Stephanie Karen says the flashing amber lights on school buses means slow down and prepare to stop. She says drivers must come to a complete stop when lights are flashing red and the stop arm is extended on school buses. The OPP will have increased patrols in school zones and along bus routes as kids head back to class next week. AM 800 News Time is 5:36. The Labor Day weekend forecast is next.
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14: The latest forecast now from the AM 800 Weather Center, a mainly cloudy day, 60% chance of showers, risk of a thunderstorm with a high of 27, a humidex of 35. Cloudy tonight, slight chance of showers this evening and after midnight. There is the risk of a thunderstorm and a low of 18. A mix of sun and cloud for tomorrow, a 40% chance of showers late morning and in the afternoon. Winds out of the northeast with a high of 26. We're sitting right now at 21 Celsius, that's 70 Fahrenheit. 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
7: The top stories, conversations, and interviews you might have missed.
22: Do you have a positive or negative view of AI data centers? And one of our top stories this morning is the fact that Essex County is moving ahead. They're doing a study, and they're going to look how the county and seven municipalities should handle the potential AI data center developments. We don't have any here as of now, but it seems like if communities are interested, hey, they're like, let's go. So last night, council approved a $150,000 study. This is county council to examine potential impacts on electricity, on water and noise, the environment, municipal infrastructure. The concern is that these data centers are already permitted in some industrial and commercial zones, meaning a proposal could come forward before the county has an official policy in place. So they're going to do this study, get ahead of the game, which is a good idea, and we'll look at like a regional approach as well as what it would mean for these individual municipalities. So what do you think? Most people, I saw a few surveys, are completely against them. Like 70% of people are against these. How do you feel about AI data centers? Data or data, Steve?
13: Tomato, tomato.
22: All right, 519-792-2559. And there's a lot of false information about these centers out there. There's a lot of true information out there as well. Here is your AI data center fact check as we get ready. And that's our news poll, by the way. You can vote on that today at am800cklw.com. Do you have a positive or negative view of AI data centers? So, okay, so the fact check. What are these things? Basically, they are giant computer warehouses, and they are running the artificial intelligence workloads. Everything from the chatbots we are doing, the image generators. I am constantly on AI now. And I feel like, I feel like when you admit even now, like with what we're learning about these power hungry data centers, I don't even know what to call them anymore. That you're almost looked at a little strange. Get a little side eye from people if you're using your AI too much. Stay off the chatbot. Stay off ChatGTP. What are you using Gemini for? I use it all day. I'm taking out so much energy and stuff from the grid. It's insane. They may have to build a data center just for me. So they're way more power hungry than the traditional centers because AI chips run hotter and they run nonstop. So a lot of the big companies, Google, Microsoft, Meta, Amazon, are calling these hyperscale facilities. And, you know, if you want to think about it, you could think of them as factories, but instead of making cars, they're making AI answers and images. And that's a huge amount of power and water to do that. The AI workloads run on these GPUs and specialized accelerator chips that draw far more power than standard servers. So a conventional server rack, typically runs about 7 to 15 kilowatts. Modern AI racks, high-performance GPUs, 40 to 120 kilowatts. And the next-gen systems can reach anywhere from 130 to 142. So thousands of these chips at nearly full power 24/7 for weeks or months, you can imagine what it's doing to the environment and using resources. Virtually all the power used by computing equipment ends up as heat, and that must be removed to keep the gear from overheating. So that means more computing, more heating, more cooling is needed. That's why you need more electricity and more water. So the cooling is the big part of this. That can account for a significant share of the center's total electricity use. Depending on the design and climate, industry analysts often cite ranges from single digits up to around 30 to 40% in less efficient or older models. Now, Steve, you have a report from Channel 7 over in Detroit that we have about the AI data centers? Because I know there's a big one in Michigan they just put in.
1: Yes, this is kind of southwest Michigan, and residents are concerned about the sound.
4: It sounds like someone set up a vacuum, like, in your living room, and the vacuum is just, that thing needs to be cleaned. Like, it is, the filter is clogged up, so it's a high-pitched whining, and they just left it on and walked out.
22: Okay, bye. Oh, my God, that's horrible.
8: You've seen movies and stuff where they have somebody cell torture him with sound, and that's basically what it is.
22: Oh, my God, that's a horrible noise. So not only do you have, like, all the pollution, we're using water, electricity, you got the noise to deal with. Imagine hearing that all the time. Would you get used to it?
1: I don't think so. I think that one would bug me too much.
22: Joe, good morning. You're wondering if this could be a boost to our economy.
21: Well, I'm just concerned because we hear all these negative points about it.
22: Right.
21: You and me both live in the town of LaSalle. We have, in that town, we have no industries to speak of for the tax base. It's not like we've got a casino or manufacturing or anything like that. So all of the income for the town of LaSalle is residential or taxes. So our taxes keep going up and up. Is this an industry that we could look at that might look at lessening our tax burden while bringing in taxes for the municipality?
22: Okay. Well, yeah, you know, Joe, thanks for the call, P1 Joe there. That's an interesting point. I was looking at information up. They say data centers can be major property taxpayers, giving municipalities a new large revenue base. In places in the U.S., in Virginia, they report about $1 billion a year from data centers. Canadian towns are hoping for similar windfalls. Federal and provincial governments see data centers as part of a broader AI and tech investment strategy. As far as the jobs, though, a lot of the jobs are temporary jobs in the construction phase, and that's a big boost. Trade jobs, electrician, plumbers, HVAC, concrete, security, and all that, many of them are high-wage jobs. But the long-term operations, there's far fewer permanent staff. It's mostly security and maintenance and a few tech roles because most of these places are just kind of running on their own, doing their own thing. So long-term, that tax bases, you know, I've read a couple of things about that, that it's not as great as you would think with the tax payoffs to, you know, lower taxes in a certain community because these things are running. And is it worth it to take all the electricity off our grid and what it's doing to our environment? So this is what that study's all about. Okay, we'll come back. We can talk more about this, and that is our news poll. Do you have a positive or negative view of AI data centers? Paul McDonald is here now. So, yeah, we're getting a lot of feedback to our news poll about the positive or negative view of AI data centers, and the county is going to look into this.
9: Yeah, this is something that they approved last night, the mayors and deputy mayors, during their regular council meeting, deciding to spend up to $150,000 to do a study that will not only look at the region, the county, but also the seven individual municipalities and really take a look at what the potential impacts are of AI data center development, right? We kind of know they're coming, right? This area, you know, certainly seems to be like it would be a prime spot for these types of data centers. And what's the impact? What is it on electricity and water, on municipal infrastructure? You know, what are the economic benefits? Are there economic liabilities to it? Well, this study is going to take a look at all of that. It'll report back to the idea is to report back to council in the first quarter of next year. The county will put out a
14: request four proposals for the study later this month. They'll choose a consultant and then get to work on it.
22: Denise, one of our texters, we always appreciate your texts and calls, asking regarding the data centers, why do we have to spend $150,000 to research it when we can just look across the border how many Americans are against it? But this is a study to specifically look at our region, the infrastructure right. we have in

0: who's saying no to it and why are they saying no to it, right? We've got the federal government and the provincial government both endorsing, you know, data center developments. So this, I mean, a playbook is out now from the province, getting municipalities ready. I think you need to understand before you make that decision, yay or nay, I think you need to have all of the information.
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0: Forecast from the AM 800 Weather Center. Cloudy for today. 60% chance of showers. Risk of a thunderstorm. The high of 27. A humidex of 35. Cloudy for tonight. 30% chance of showers this evening and after midnight. The risk of a thunderstorm with a low of 18. A mix of sun and cloud for tomorrow. A 40% chance of showers late morning and in the afternoon. Winds out of the northeast with a high of 26.
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11: In the county, County Road 42 is still closed between County Road 37 and Queen Street South for bridge work. And County Road 34 in Leamington is closed between County Road 37 and Kent Road 1. Meanwhile, in the city, for today only, westbound Grand Maris Road West will have lane restrictions between Dominion Boulevard and McKay Avenue for road repairs. The intersection of Goyou Street and Elliott Street East will have lane restrictions for traffic signal installation work until 5 p.m. today. Southbound Olette Avenue has lane restrictions between Elliott Street and Erie Street. That work is ongoing until Tuesday. The intersection of Droulard Road and Wyandotte Street East is still fully closed for VO Rail bridge work. And Huron Church Road has lane restrictions between Malden Road and the East Hero Expressway. Detours are posted. Expect delays in that area. From the AM 800 Traffic Center, I'm Megan DeLaurier.
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12: Essex County Council is moving ahead with a study looking at how the county and its seven municipalities should handle potential AI data center developments. Now, on Wednesday evening, council unanimously approved a $150, it's up to $150 study, which will examine the potential impacts on electricity, water, noise, the environment, and municipal infrastructure. Now, both federal and provincial governments are encouraging data center development. Ontario recently released a draft data center playbook dealing primarily with electricity grid connections. And joining us to discuss this is Amherstburg Deputy Mayor Chris Gibb. Chris, welcome to the show. How are you?
13: Very good, Kyle. Thanks for having me on.
12: Yeah, absolutely. First, let's go back to last night. What were some of the concerns, let's say from council, but also residents when it comes to AI data centers?
13: Well, I think, you know, with council,

0: the members of county council, there's so much information that we don't know about these AI data centers. And with the upcoming pressure that we feel we're going to get from the federal government and the provincial government to develop these data centers, we wanted to make sure that we were ahead of the curve in protecting the people who make up the seven municipalities of the County of Essex.
1: Why up to $150,000? Tell us why that money is needed.
0: Well, this is a very specialized report. There's no one who works at the county that's an expert in AI data centers. So we're going to have to go out and find a consultant that has experience with this, that has expertise in this, and council approved up to $150,000 to study the issue and give us an idea of how can we keep these data centers from coming into the County of Essex, or if they're forced upon us, what kind of land use planning measures can we take to make sure they absolutely minimize the impact on our residents.
1: Who will be actually coming in to do this study?
0: Well, we're not sure yet. It's
1: okay.
0: Going to go out to tender and qualified organizations are going to bid on it.
1: So that's where some of the money will be going, to an actual tender.
0: Yes.
1: Okay.
0: Council unanimously approved the idea of issuing a tender and having staff go out and find a competent company that will help us develop our playbook on how we can protect the people who live in the County of Essex.
1: Do you know what that playbook would actually look like? Yeah, you have any insight in that?
0: Not really. I mean, I use the term playbook because that's what the province is calling their playbook.
1: Yep.
0: But you know, when we ask questions, even the province isn't really sure of how these things are going to work. Is it going to be tied into our electrical grid, where we know in Windsor and Essex County we have limited supply of power? So is that one way that we can, you know, convince the powers that be that this is not a good area for these type of facilities? So it's again, this is such a new technology. It's moving fast. The federal and provincial governments are moving fast to develop them. So we, as county council, felt it was important for us to be proactive and get ahead of this so that, you know, we can be protecting the people of Windsor and Essex County rather than reacting once we do receive an application for one of these.
1: Yeah, there's definitely concerns out there, right? I mean, you just have to do a little bit of research. We've talked about it on my show many times now, especially lately as this has all been popping up, you know, hums from different data centers. What does it do with the water? I know some of them recycle their own water. So there's even different versions of data centers that might be at play here. You mentioned something that was interesting, though, forced upon us. Not that they would be, but just in case they would be. Have you heard anything of that sort? And like, are you worried about that, obviously?
0: I am worried about that. I mean, you know, you look at the speed at which the federal government is moving to approve all kinds of projects. And really, you know, municipalities are, I like to use the term children of the province. The province can make a law and say, you shall approve this. And it can leave municipalities stuck with what gets forced upon us. So again, we just want to be proactive. We want to know what we're dealing with so that if, you know, the sad reality comes that one of the seven member municipalities of the county gets a planning application for an AI data center, well, you know, we can defend saying no to it, or we can say, all right, if we have to accept it, here's the rules of the game. You have to be X number of kilometers away from residential housing, or you can't use municipal water, or all those questions that come up if we were to receive an application.
1: If, I guess, it had proved some of those factors that you mentioned, you know, what does it mean for the water? What does it mean for the community? Any interest in Amherstburg when it comes to that?
0: I don't think there is. I really don't think so. I think this is a type of technology that's going to absorb way more resources than the municipality would get in benefit. So I, you know, if we're, if we're going to incentivize industrial development, we want industrial development that brings a lot of jobs with it, not just some data center that sits there humming and causing problems and, you know, nobody works there.
1: Mm-hmm. Yeah. Yeah. You do see a lot of AI jobs when it comes to data centers as well. When will this get started?
0: I believe we're expecting the results in the first quarter of 2027. So it will be, you know, we're doing this. We're all in a municipal election right now. So this will be on the plate of the next group of people who make up county council. So they're telling us they should have some results in the first quarter of 2027.
1: Very interesting. Chris, appreciate you doing this. Thanks.
0: Anytime, Kyle. All the best.
1: There you go. Amherstburg Deputy Mayor Chris Gibb talking about AI data centers as council last night. County Council unanimously approved up to $150,000 for a study which will examine the potential impacts on electricity. You got water, noise, the environment, and the municipal infrastructure. Very happy that they're doing this. I mentioned in the open there that the province has released a data center playbook dealing with primary electricity, the grid, which I'm very concerned down here. I'm very concerned when it comes to our water. And again, we've done some research on this. We know that some of the data centers recycle their own water and different things like that. It just depends, I guess, what version comes into play here. And there's no sign that they're actually coming right now. But I thought it was very interesting that Chris said, you know, maybe forced upon us. That is one word that I haven't heard when it comes to data centers actually being forced upon our municipality or some of these municipalities here. So that was very interesting, but I'm glad we're doing some research now so that we're ready in case we're either forced or there's an option to have an AI data center in this area. It is our AM 800 news poll question. And every time I bring this up, actually, I'm not going to lie. The first time I brought this up on my show, on the Kyle Horner show, you know what? There was more support than I thought. And then we brought it up last time it came to council, and there was no support at all, especially with some of the issues that popped up at council. And then today it's our AM 800 news poll question. Do you have a positive or negative view of AI data centers? Right now, 87% of you say negative. I do want your thoughts on this. 519-792-2559. You have any interest of AI data centers coming down here? What about concerns? I mentioned mine. You know, you just do a little bit of research when it comes to data centers in Michigan. A very loud hum. What about local water, the local grid?
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4: It's 6 o'clock.
5: -21 degrees in Windsor, Essex. More showers today with a risk of a thunderstorm. A high reaching 27, 81 Fahrenheit. I'm Paul McDonald, AM 800 News. Coming up, IRCA issues a shoreline alert and the latest snapshot of Canada's job market. But first, a team from the Northern Tornadoes Project at Western University in London will be in Windsor, Essex today to survey widespread damage from Thursday's intense storm. Director Dr. David Sills says radar detected tornado debris in the area as the storm swept across the region. Sills told AM 800's The Shift, it's likely tornadoes hit an area of Riverside and Forest Glade in the East End and in the Amherstburg area.
6: There was another area where there was rotation and this debris signature, and that was down River Kinnard to McGregor. And another area there where it looks like there was a spin up along the leading edge that may have been a tornado. So we'll be investigating there too.
5: Photos posted to social media show a house on Riverside Drive East that lost its roof, siding ripped from other houses, downed trees, and damaged vehicles. The Harrow Fair was forced to shut down, forcing people to seek shelter inside the arena. Hydro One is reporting more than 80 outages affecting more than 2,400 customers this morning. Enwind's outage map shows pockets of power outages in the East End in Riverside, Palette, and Fountain Blue, as well as in South Windsor. Essex Windsor EMS says paramedics treated a few minor injuries as a direct result of the severe storm. The Essex Region Conservation Authority has issued a shoreline condition statement for the Lake St. Clair and Lake Erie shorelines, including Pelee Island. IRCA says there's concern for wave damage to shoreline structures and debris being thrown due to strong winds and heavy rains. The authority says lake levels are lower compared with previous years, but there remains some risk of flooding and increased erosion. The statement is in effect until 2 this afternoon. Contract ratified at the County of Essex. The union representing inside and outside workers says members have voted better than 90% in favor of the new three-year agreement. CUPE Local 2974.1 Vice President Lindsay Simpson says the deal includes many gains.
4: 12% over 3 years. We got an increase in the eyeglass coverage, and then we have a health and wellness spending account now that is something new that both sides, I guess, are excited to give a try to, and just to make sure that there's no shortcomings in our benefits that this monetary can top up.
5: Simpson says there are also improvements to contract language. The deal covers 55 full-time and 5 part-time workers. AM 800 News Time is 6:03. Showers today with a risk of a thunderstorm, a high of 27. The city of Windsor has contingencies in place to deal with rising asphalt, concrete, and fuel costs. The city has nearly $164 million budgeted this year for road construction. The Ministry of Transportation reports the cost of asphalt cement has risen by more than $500 to nearly $1,600 per ton, a record high. Monica Grant is Senior Manager of Contracts, Field Services, and Maintenance for the city's public works operation.
7: We've had a lot of conversations internally on how to best manage our capital projects. And like I said, we also work with industry. On the public works side, we meet with the Heavy Construction Association a few times a year. So we're always having open conversations with industry to find the best ways to move forward on these situations.
5: Grant says most tenders have cost escalation clauses to get the best pricing at the time the tender is issued. The latest snapshot of Canada's job market is due to be released today. Stats Canada will publish its labor force survey for August, and the early indicators suggest another boost in employment. A Reuters poll of economists predicts employers added 15,000 new workers to the economy. While positive, it's still below July's figure of 75,000 jobs added. Bells will be ringing at schools across Windsor Essex Tuesday morning. Students heading back to class after the summer recess. OPP are asking everyone to put safety first. Constable Stephanie Karen says parents are encouraged to talk with their kids about walking or cycling to school.
8: Pedestrians have the right of way, but let's have a look each way, maybe do a couple times just to make sure you're being seen as well. If we're biking to school, let's have all the protective gear on. Let's have our helmets and let's walk across the street. Let's use the crosswalk.
5: Drivers are reminded that flashing amber lights on school buses mean they need to slow down and be prepared to stop and come to a complete stop when lights are flashing red and the stop arm is out. OPP plan to have stepped up patrols around school zones and along bus routes next week. AM 800 News Time is 6:05. Let's get our first check of business for this final trading day of the week.
9: Gains in materials and tech stocks lifted Canada's main stock index yesterday. Toronto's S&P TSX climbing 541 points to 36,633. In New York, the Dow was up 624 and the Nasdaq gained 366. Asian markets followed suit this morning. The Nikkei in Tokyo surged 1.2%. The Hang Seng in Hong Kong climbed 1.7%. Our dollar's early trading was around 72.41 cents U.S. Transport Minister Stephen McKinnon says there will be safeguards in place to keep a $4.7 billion Via Rail contract on budget and on schedule. Ottawa announcing yesterday that more than 300 passenger cars would be built in Thunder Bay. An Ontario maker of Muskoka chairs is weighing moving its manufacturing to the U.S. DFC Woodworks has faced steep tariffs on its exports. The chairmaker's dilemma illustrates the challenges facing many Canadian businesses. And we'll get new job numbers from Statistics Canada today. Economists expecting a modest gain of 15,000 jobs for August. From the Canadian Press, I'm Aaron Sousa.
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5: And good morning. Welcome to Friday. And it's Mike K. Cook with you. One more day without Meg. And then everybody goes back to Meg and back to school on Tuesday. 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So finally, after days, what do we have, 3-4 days, Steve, of the hot, humid weather alert, or whatever it's called, the yellow heat alert?
17: Yeah, I think it started on Tuesday, but hopefully with some of that rain, it's done today.
5: Let's hope so. So today, cloudy, we will have a 60% chance of rain and storms, 27, 81. Tonight, 30% chance of rain this evening. And after midnight, low of 18 or 64. So that's a much lower overnight temperature. And then tomorrow, mix of sun and cloud, 40% chance of rain later in the day and a high of 26 or 79. We still have a Humidex factor out there today of about 35 or 95. Right now, we got mist, and it's 21. That is 70 Fahrenheit.
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5: But you're getting tired of reading the weather.
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25: Doing memes.
26: The other guy, the slob. 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
5: Do your job. 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
5: Oh, baby! No better way to start your Friday than with the producer Steve Friday Mix on AM 800 and CTV Windsor. Good morning, everyone. How you doing after those horrible storms yesterday? And we're going to find out more about what exactly came through this area late yesterday afternoon. As you're hearing with Paul McDonald on AM 800 News, the Northern Tornadoes Project says they're saying two suspected tornadoes went through East Windsor and Amherstburg yesterday afternoon. So they're going to come to Windsor and they're going to confirm that and do their research, do their homework on over the next few days. And we'll see what they find out, but it sure seems like they're suspecting something, you know, went through this area and caused some damage. Here's Dr. David Sills, and he's the director of the Northern Tornadoes Project at Western University, and talking about his team coming here today.
6: Just to confirm tornado damage and, you know, get an idea of how long the track is, that rotation with that spin up along the leading edge there went all the way to Pleasant Park, well into Essex County. So it might be a longer track tornado that actually crossed the river there. And so that's the kind of thing we'd be looking for. There was another area where there was rotation and this debris signature, and that was down River Kennard to McGregor, and another area there where it looks like there was a spin up along the leading edge that may have been a tornado. So we'll be investigating there too.
5: Okay. So, you know, it did cause some widespread damage, and let us know
0: You know, what was it like at your place yesterday afternoon? Steve, did you get the tornado alert to your phone?
1: It's funny, we were on the road, we were heading down Walker Road, Tecumseh area, and my wife's phone just firing off. Because Environment Canada did a good job of keeping us updated, where is this going to hit? So we got all the alerts, and I had to pull over at one point just on Walker, because the road was flooded in, I would say, like 3-4 minutes.
0: Yeah, it was quite the deluge that came down, and very quickly. I know in LaSalle, we had the winds pick up, and I'm looking at my big maple tree, I'm like, oh boy, that thing is swaying. Swaying like me in the club on the weekend, like it was crazy. And then it kind of calmed down in LaSalle. It was just some rain, and then it kind of went away, and it was just dark, and you were waiting, okay, is there something else coming? But it does sound like Riverside, McGregor as well were the areas, and Amherstburg perhaps, where the tornadoes went through. I know there's even a possible third one they're looking at, and we're going to talk to Doug Gillum a little bit later on next hour, in the 7 o'clock hour, and he is from the Weather Network. He'll join us to talk about a recap of the storm, what he has found out through his research overnight and yesterday night. So, yeah, just crazy, and it was all over the place. Here's Mark Robinson from the Weather Network. He was outside of Sarnia during the storms.
2: Okay, look at this. This is nuts. Look at the striations on this. This is nuts. This is just absolutely incredible. Like, wow. I haven't seen anything quite like this in a long, long time in Southern Ontario. This is like Prairies, Oklahoma stuff. Wow. Just the southwest, or south of Sarnia, by the way. Wow.
0: Does anybody get more excited over storms than Mark?
2: Wow.
1: It was funny because this was all before the storms had rolled in,
0: right,
1: too. So check out his Twitter page and all of that. Some unreal images of some of the coverage. But he's right. To see the dark skies rolling in, it does look like the prairies are somewhere kind of in the South Midwest.
0: Wow. And we learned a new word from Mark there. Again, second day in a row, we learn a new word. What is it? Striations? Striations, long parallel lines, bands, or grooves carved into the cloud formations.
2: Look at the striations on this.
0: Have you ever heard that term before? That's weather elite.
2: Striations. Wow.
3: Striations.
0: A series of tiny parallel grooves, scratches, ridges, or streaks of contrasting color.
3: Striations.
0: Interesting. So there you go. That's what we have so far this morning. And if you want to join us and let us know what it was like for your place and what you're dealing with this morning going out, and any large trees that came down, any damage to your property, maybe you're going to your workplace for the first time since you left yesterday, and what are you finding? 519-792-2559. One text. Windsor Airport likely say it not... a little typo here. Tornado even took a roof off a house. Yeah, well, we did see that. If everybody was on Facebook yesterday, there was a house on Riverside Drive, and the roof was torn off. Another text. I got 9 emergency alerts yesterday. Okay. Yeah, I think I got 3. I think I got 3 that came through on my phone very loudly, which is good. I got a Town of LaSalle alert, too, to my email and to my text. So I got that as well. Okay, so we'll continue to look at the aftermath of what looks like at least 2 tornadoes. And we got a lot of outages to tell you about as we check AM 800 traffic. Lights out at Tecumseh and Ford, and some lights in the area are facing the wrong way because of the wind yesterday. Hydro One reporting more than 80 outages affecting more than 2,400 customers. And there's pockets of outages in the East End still, Riverside, Paulette, Fountain Blue, as well as in South Windsor. So heads up on that. And hopefully everybody gets back on. We'll try to check in with everybody this morning, and from Edwin and other places, to see how they're making out on those outages from yesterday. Megan Delorier, what else do we have?
4: In the city wrapping up today, Campbell Avenue will be closed between Wyandotte Street West and University Avenue West for milling and paving work. There are alternating lane restrictions on the EC Road Expressway and County Road 22 between Las Bronx Road and Lauzon Road in both directions. This work is expected to wrap up by 3 p.m. today. Dominion Boulevard has lane restrictions in both directions between Northwood Street and Grand Maris Road West. The intersection of Tecumseh Road East and Jefferson Boulevard continues to have lane restrictions. Walker Road has lane restrictions between Lunds Avenue and Grand Maris Road East. This work is ongoing until late October. And there is still a full closure on Central Avenue from Ontario Street to Seminole Street. Meanwhile, in the county, construction is ongoing at the intersection of Maidstone Avenue and Talbot Street North in Essex. And County Road 42 between Les Bronze Road and County Road 43 is down to one lane. Delays should be expected. From the AM 800 Traffic Center, I'm Megan DeLaurier.
0: All right. Thank you, Megan. We'll come back. We'll take some of your calls. Check in with Paul McDonald as well to find out what he knows about last night and the storms that have come through. That's up next.
3: 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Mariska Hargitay hosts the award show that could see history in the making. The Emmys, live Monday, September 14th on CTV and Crave.
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0: 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So we are looking at a day where at least the heat warnings are over now. Cloudy, 60% chance of more rain and storms today, 27, 81 tonight. Low of 18 or 64 with a slight chance of showers, and a mix of sun and cloud for Saturday. 40% chance of rain late in the morning and the afternoon, and 26 or 79. Right now, we got 21. That is 70 Fahrenheit. Paul Paul McDonald joining us now from the AM 800 News Center, and so is Ken, who was in the Wheatley area yesterday. Good morning, Ken.
9: Good morning, Mike. How you doing?
0: Good. So you said, like, some horrible damage out in that way.
9: Yeah, like, we need more damage in Wheatley.
1: Right. Yeah, been tough goes, tough times.
0: So what did you guys experience in Wheatley yesterday?
9: Okay, so we were leaving town around 4:30. I'm with the Wheatley Sharks as well, and we had an exhibition game in Blenheim last night. So we seen this supercell cloud coming over. I'm like, this is going to be bad. And we took off anyway to Blenheim, and then I get my phone just started blowing up. I still have yet to see the damage in the daylight yet, Mike. I came in last night when I got back from hockey. It is incredibly devastating.
0: Oh.
9: The tornado, I don't know if there's a confirmed one that has touched Wheatley, but something came down and put its hand on us, because I've never seen anything like this. I said 28 years I've been here. The golf course is right beside us. He's devastated. It's crazy.
0: Well, that's, yeah.
1: There were reports of a potential tornado in the Wheatley area late yesterday.
0: Yeah.
9: Yeah, so it got it, that's for sure.
1: I would think the Northern Tornadoes Project will likely look at that as well. They're talking about two, the one in East Windsor and Amherstburg, but I would think they would be out Wheatley way as well to have a look at that as well.
9: I would think so. I mean, like I said, I have never seen anything like this. I've been, a part of helping out other parks, but this is, like I said, again, I haven't seen it in the daylight yet. I'm really, it's just starting to get daylight here now, so... just a day of cleanup and a couple days, 3 days, whatever it's going to take.
0: Right.
9: But, it's crazy.
0: Yeah.
1: Let's hope everybody is safe out there.
0: Well, that's the main thing, right? You can put houses and stuff back together. You can't put people back together. So is this Ken Dawson?
9: It is.
0: Yeah. Yes. Ken. Well, go Sharks, Ken.
9: Attaboy. Yeah.
0: Yeah. Smaltz Cup. Yeah.
9: Well, hey, yeah. Again, nobody hurt.
0: That's the main thing.
9: Right. Yeah.
0: All right, Ken.
1: Thanks, Ken.
0: Thanks for the call. It sounds like,
1: Yeah, there were,
0: that area really got
1: hammered.
0: Late
1: yesterday, into the evening, there were reports of, potential tornado in the Wheatley area as well. We weren't able to address that with, the Northern Tornadoes Project because we didn't know about it at the time, but my guess is between Environment Canada and that team, they'll determine whether or not, but it sounds like, much like, some of the heavy damage that's been reported, within the city and Amherstburg area.
0: Yeah, we're going to find out all the latest with Doug Gillum from the Weather Network coming up in just a few minutes. Let's go to another caller in Wheatley. Mikey, good morning.
11: Hey, Mike. yeah, it was pretty bad. I'm at the Four Corners, and the wind was so strong, it lifted all the patio tables across the street at Rennie's. I think it smashed all the glass tables. Car was driving through the intersection, the fence blew over, went through the windshield.
1: Wow.
11: About 12 inches of standing road water on low spots in the road. Wind so hard, it turned the sidearm on the light pole 45 degrees. We're supposed to be perpendicular to the road.
0: What were you doing during the storm? Where were you?
11: I was standing in the hallway with the other people living in the apartment building. And
0: right.
11: just watching it, we watch a tree limb break off, and it let up a little bit.
0: Yeah. Wow.
11: And I went to the bar.
0: Mm. Well, there you go. What are you going to do at that point, right, Mikey? We can't clean up now. We'll wait and do it later. Let's go to the bar. So, yeah, they'll confirm that, right, Paul? They come down right to the area right away.
1: Yeah,
0: and start
1: they survey. They look at the damage. They're experts in looking to see a path of, the path of devastation, destruction, and they'll be able to determine.
0: Okay. All right. Well, let's keep taking your calls, 519-792-2559. We got a lot of lights out, Paul. Some lights in the area near Tecumseh Road and Ford and that Droulard Road area are facing the wrong way because of the wind from yesterday.
1: The wind was vicious. It was.
0: Yeah. And then Hydro One reporting more than 80 outages affecting more than 2,400 customers and wind pockets of outages on the east end still, too.
1: Yeah. And a lot of that east end damage is because there were so many trees that came down and heavy tree litter.
5: limbs. There's lots of power lines that that are down. Most of the East End outages, Riverside, Palette, Fountain Blue area. There's also pockets within South Windsor that are still without power. So, again, we haven't had exact numbers on customers affected within Enwin, but as you were saying, the latest outage from Hydro One showing up more than 2,400 customers with about more than there are more than 80 outages right now out in the county. So work ahead for crews to get the power restored.
0: Okay, where are you? It sounds like Riverside, Wheatley, and perhaps Amherstburg. We haven't heard a lot from Amherstburg, but mostly the Riverside area and, of course, Wheatley this morning.
5: Yeah, they were saying the River Kinard down to McGregor in that area of Amherstburg. So if you're out that way, give us a shout. Yeah. Let us know what it looks like out there.
0: Yeah, I haven't heard a lot about any damage in Amherstburg. Rochelle in Riverside, good morning.
12: Good morning.
0: Do you have power this morning?
12: We do. We got our power back at 10 o'clock last night.
0: Okay. Nice. What was it like during the storm? Were you home during the storm?
12: Yes, we were home.
0: Thank goodness.
12: Yes, thank goodness. And my husband had just taken the dog out, and he said it looks evil. It looks evil outside. So we were sitting in the middle of the basement, and you could see out the window and the leaves and the debris, and then our neighbor's fence blew right down. It was crazy. We had a tree uprooted down the street, but it was great because within 35 minutes of the storm, they were down here taking the tree. I can't believe it.
0: Who was down there, like the city or Enwin?
12: Enwin, yeah.
0: Yeah, wow, that's quick. Yeah,
5: that's
0: they
5: fast.
0: Get the crews out as fast as they can. They want everybody to get power on, especially when it's this hot and humid.
12: Well, yeah, and it was blocking the road, so.
0: Oh,
12: you know,
0: yeah, true, yeah. Right?
12: Mm-hmm. So yeah, but it was vehicles. Scary. I've never seen anything like it.
0: Yeah, it was crazy.
5: Yeah, the skies turned so dark.
0: Yeah, it looked like nighttime.
5: It was very eerie.
0: And
5: you knew.
0: All of a sudden, too, it was very quick, and we had alerts about this. Even some of our weather forecasters locally here, our buddy Austin Gagne from Advanced Weather was telling us very early yesterday morning the chance of tornadoes is out there for today.
5: And Rob Kuhn, who's a severe weather meteorologist, spoke to us late morning. He was saying, hey, be prepared. This is going to have a punch to it.
0: Yeah. Now,
5: that was his words.
0: All right. Paul, thanks very much. We'll get more of your calls coming up. And why don't we go, Andy is in the Wheatley area. Andy, I only got 30 seconds. What did you see and what are you seeing this morning?
13: Half the town's still out right now. Power, it's quiet. I got a tree down in my backyard.
0: What was it like yesterday afternoon when this rolled through?
13: It was intense.
0: Yeah.
13: Come up very fast and gone fast.
0: Yeah. Pretty scary stuff. Andy, thanks for the call. We'll take more of your calls all throughout the morning. You can text us as well, 519-792-2559. Any photos or videos that you want to share, you can't do it via text, but you can email me, mike@am800cklw.com. mike@am800cklw.com at 629.
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5: Twenty-one degrees in Windsor, Essex. More showers today with a risk of a thunderstorm. A high of 27, 81 Fahrenheit. I'm Paul McDonald, AM 800 News. Coming up, IRCA issues a shoreline alert and labor peace at the County of Essex. But first, the cleanup will resume this morning after two suspected tornadoes hit Windsor Essex. A vicious storm packing high winds and torrential downpours moved into the region from Michigan Thursday afternoon. The Northern Tornadoes Project at Western University in London reports radar detected tornado debris in the area of Riverside and Forest Glade, as well as downriver Kennard to McGregor in Amherstburg. Director Dr. David Sills told AM800's The Shift the storm caused widespread damage.
2: With these lines of storms and the tornadoes that can develop along the leading edge, you can have a mix of straight-line wind damage that's pretty serious, and then in tornadoes embedded in that damage. So there's likely a large area of damage with this storm and pockets of enhanced damage with the tornado.
5: Sill says he and his team will be in the region today to survey damage and determine if tornadoes touch down. Photos posted to social media show a house on Riverside Drive East near Buckingham Road that lost its roof. Other houses that had siding ripped off, scores of damaged trees, vehicles, and power lines down. The storm forced the Harrow Fair to shut down and those in attendance to seek shelter inside the arena. We're hearing of widespread damage in the Wheatley area this morning. Hydro One reports more than 80 outages in the county this morning, affecting more than 2,400 customers. Enwin's outage map shows power out in parts of Riverside, Palette, and Fountain Blue, as well as South Windsor. Essex Windsor EMS says paramedics treated a few minor injuries as a direct result of the severe storm. An alert from the Essex Region Conservation Authority, a shoreline condition statement, has been issued for Lake St. Clair and Lake Erie, including Pelee Island. IRCA says there's concern for wave damage to shoreline structures and debris being thrown due to strong winds and heavy rains. The authority says lake levels are lower compared with previous years, but there remains some risk of flooding and increased erosion. The alert is in effect until 2 this afternoon. AM 800 News time is 6:33. Showers today, risk of a thunderstorm with a high of 27. Labor peace at the County of Essex. Inside and outside workers have ratified a new 3-year contract by better than 90%. QP Local 2974.1 Vice President Lindsay Simpson says the deal includes wage hikes totaling 12% over the life of the agreement. Simpson says the county was originally looking at a concession when it came to generic drug coverage.
4: We were able to get away from that. Both sides agreed to kind of move forward with the wellness spending to hopefully fill in the gaps, which allowed us to maybe back off on a couple of the requests for the wellness aspect. So the employer was good. We had some really good dialogue over mental health and stuff like that and the importance of it on a go-forward basis.
5: The contract covers 55 full-time and 5 part-time employees. Rising oil prices are pushing the cost of materials for road construction in Windsor much higher. According to the Ministry of Transportation, the cost of asphalt cement has risen by more than $500 per ton to nearly $1,600. Monica Grant is Senior Manager of Contracts, Field Services, and Maintenance at the city's Public Works Operations. She says most tenders have an asphalt and fuel escalation clause to get the best pricing at the time the tender is issued.
6: Still account for the risk with fuel escalation and its impact on asphalt escalation. So as the prices go up, the contractors have minimal risk and we have contingencies that offset those costs. And on the other side, if prices were to happen to go down, we would actually receive a credit on that as well.
5: Windsor's 2026 budget contains nearly $164 million for road construction. Stats Canada is expected to release its latest snapshot of the job market this morning when it publishes its labor force survey for August. A Reuters poll of economists predicts employees added 15,000 jobs jobs in August, while the unemployment rate is expected to remain at 6.4%. The Canadian economy added 75,000 jobs in July. The summer break for students just about over. Classes resume Tuesday, and the OPP is urging drivers, parents, and students to put safety first. Constable Stephanie Karen says there will be stepped-up patrols in school zones and along bus routes.
7: We've got the flashing orange to yellow lights on buses now, and then, of course, we've got the flashing red. It's got to be pretty significant as to why you're not stopping. And these are children's lives at stake here, as well as the driver in the vehicle. So if enforcement is necessary, if a ticket needs to be laid, then that's exactly what's going to be done.
5: Karen is saying that parents, students, and drivers should put safety first. AM 800 News Time is 6:36. We get a check of business now. Ontario has issued what could be the first fine against a ticket reselling platform under the province's anti-scalping law.
8: The province's Consumer Beware website states that SeatGeek Canada was fined $25,000 in late August, but showed no other fines for ticket sellers. An outline of the fine says the company was penalized for allegedly selling a ticket above face value, for failing to disclose the original purchase price of a ticket, and for facilitating a transaction without having proof of the original price. While SeatGeek has warned third-party sellers on its platform about the law, the company is still trying to get guidance from the province on how to comply with the regulations. Diana Mussina, The Canadian Press.
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0: Take more of your calls on yesterday's storm. What are you dealing with this morning, and what was it like when this storm went through late yesterday afternoon? 519-792-2559, 519-792-2559. 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Enroll in early childhood education, developmental support worker, or social service worker at stclaircollege.ca. And for today, the heat warning is over, so that's good news. Those storms did bring in some cooler air. Not much, but a little bit. Cloudy, 60% chance. We're going to see more rain and thunderstorms today, 27 or 81. Tonight, mainly cloudy and a slight chance of rain this evening, low of 18 or 64. And then tomorrow, mix of sun and cloud, 40% chance of rain later in the morning and afternoon, and 26 or 79. And it looks like for back to school next week, we're looking at above normal temperatures still. So bust out the shorts, kids. Right now, it is 21 degrees. That is 70 Fahrenheit.

0: one of our favorites. There's a big Kelsey Mayne week on the show. She is the headliner at the Harrow Fair this weekend, which they had to shut down yesterday because of the storms rolling through. But they hopefully with the rest of the weekend will have decent weather and a chance to go see Windsor's own Kelsey Mayne. And if you missed the interview we did with her yesterday, was it yesterday, Steve, or Wednesday?
1: Wednesday.
0: Wednesday. 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Well, if you're just joining us, the Northern Tornadoes Project, they are the ones that will come to town today and maybe even in the area already, saying two suspected tornadoes went through East Windsor and Amherstburg Thursday. There may even be a third as well. We're hearing about a lot of damage in Wheatley from our callers this morning as well, and we want to hear from you. 519-792-2559. What did you experience? What are you dealing with this morning? Good morning, Sarah.
2: Hi, good morning, Mike.
0: Where are you at?
2: Right now I'm in Chatham, but my grandma lives in East Riverside. She lives on St. Louis there, and she's in the 900 block, and they got hit really, really bad around St. Louis and Ontario.
0: Yeah.
2: There was a bunch of trees down, and I just want to call to give a shout-out to all the guys that showed up to do the tree removal. I stopped one of them, and these guys were clearing roads on their own. Like, they showed up with their equipment, and they were just going block to block to help clear the roads to be able to get the, the responder teams to the houses that needed it. They worked through Buckingham. They worked through St. Louis. And so I think these guys just needed a shout-out for all the help and for showing up when we needed it.
0: That's amazing, and I'm glad you called, Sarah, to say that because, we're all dealing with whatever we're dealing with at our homes and with our relatives and stuff like that. They're dealing with whole big areas, right? So it's nice that you gave them a shout-out this morning. How's everything on your drive today?
2: Chatham is super foggy.
0: Oh, okay.
2: Now. Chatham starting like just outside of Tilbury, very, very thick. But otherwise, county was not too bad. There was some debris out on the roads, but not too bad otherwise.
0: All right, Sarah, great report. Hire that woman. Rosanna, good morning in Central Windsor.
3: Mike, here it was green. I think at a young age I learned that the Wicked Witch of the West is green and frightening, so I had to make it down in the basement. I know I didn't really get anything that those people elsewhere in our region did, but I was a lot better prepared this time around. Like the Windsor police and I discussed how to better prepare for these things. Keep that flashlight in the pocket. Everything. My electronics were charged. Thank goodness. I did not want to have another power outage.
0: Well, that's it, right? You got to be prepared, Rosanna, and I'm glad you were. And yeah, that's the best place you could be, in the basement or in an interior room if you don't have a basement, which is the best place. When you get those tornado warnings and those alerts come over your phone or you hear it on the radio or TV, like, there's a difference, right? Isn't there a different feel, Steve, like with thunderstorm warning? Okay, it's a thunderstorm or whatever. But when we're talking tornado warning and, Detroit TV was all over it, that's a different level.
1: Well, and hearing it from Michigan, too, they kind of got it earlier. So you were hearing some of those alerts already, and then you're flipping over to AM800 to see what's going on as far as our alerts. And like you said, some of us got, I think we had a text earlier, somebody said they got like 9 of these alerts.
0: Right.
1: And so that's that new updated alert system from Environment Canada. We're a little more area specific, which I think is a good thing.
0: Yeah. No, absolutely it is. Yeah, that's a great point. That story just came out a few weeks ago. Saying we're getting those alerts to specific areas now. And your city and town may send alerts. Did anybody else get Town of LaSalle? I got a text and an email from them. Did anybody else get alerts from whatever town they're in? Are you signed up for alerts? 519-792-2559. 519-792-2559. More texts coming in. Let's see. One texter saying it's shocking. It looks like a war zone around here. They're in the Riverside area. Neon Dion, one of our P1s, Canadian warnings didn't go out until it was already ripping up East Windsor. We got to check on that. If that's the case or not. Like, did you get the alert prior to the storm? The thing is with tornadoes, they pop up. Right? Like a tornado warning means a tornado has been spotted. They can't really do that. They can give you a tornado watch, a thunderstorm warning prior, as far as I know, you can't give a tornado warning unless one is spotted. That's why those alerts would come up like instantly and maybe after the storm has started. Trucker Al, good morning. What are you seeing this morning and where are you at?
4: Yesterday, I sent you some pictures on Messenger there. I don't know if you looked at them yet. So my, I got an uncle. We call him Uncle Buck for good reason.
0: Uncle Buck. Okay.
4: Uncle Buck. He, lives in the 1100 block of Moy, and he had a giant maple in his neighbor's yard. And if you look at the pictures, the piece that come down was probably 60 feet long. We measured the trunk. It was 8 feet around.
0: Wow.
4: And as it come down, you'll see the RAV4. It took it out.
0: Yeah. I'm looking at those photos right now. Oh my God.
4: Yeah, you get an idea how big that tree is there. If you see
0: what area is that in again?
4: That's in the 1100 block of Moy, so really just barely north of Giles.
0: Right.
4: But it was just that one tree.
0: Huh, really? Block. That's it, right?
4: Yeah, and, you know, Uncle Buck's luck. Whammo.
0: Good old Uncle Buck. Gotta love him. Adam in Riverside, what are you seeing this morning? What did you deal with yesterday, Adam?
5: Hey there. Well, what happened was yesterday... I was hearing about the storms coming in. We're going to get a lot of rain. And what happened was when I got home, I got on my pickup and I grabbed my work bag, walk inside. All of a sudden, I could hear the tornado siren in Michigan going off.
0: Yeah, I saw some videos with that.
5: Yeah, and for me, I grew up in the States. I grew up in central Indiana, so I'm very familiar with those sounds. I heard that. I'm like going, this is not going to be good. And within 5 minutes, that's when we start getting all the notifications. But, thankfully for where I was at, because you had a caller earlier where her grandmother had a tree come down by her place. I lived up a block from there, and thankfully for us, we came out okay, but the path, you can see the path of destruction right where it went through, and it was scary there for a second.
0: Where are you from in Indiana?
5: I grew up outside Lafayette.
0: Lafayette? Beautiful Lafayette, Indiana. Do you know John Mellencamp? Are you a Hoosier?
5: Well, always I'm a Hoosier through and through, and yes, I know John Mellencamp. Yes.
0: Right, there you go. Adam in Riverside via Indiana. Next up is Glenn Wyandotte in Jefferson, that area. Good morning, Glenn. What did you see yesterday?
6: Yeah, I was getting some

0: it was just the rush of the power of it was actually amazing.
1: Yeah.
0: But the destruction around Reed there, the next street over, and the next street towards the library around here, this area looks like a war zone. I mean, sidings ripped off, fences are down. We got 3 foot, 4 foot wide trees that are ripped out just right through people's houses, across the road. You drive down any of these side streets, you can barely get down them from all the debris that's all over. It looks like a tornado hit every street here.
1: Wow.
0: It's really bad.
1: That's crazy. Glenn, thanks for the call. We'll keep taking your calls. Doug Gillen from the Weather Network will let us know what he knows now after last night's storms, and we'll keep you updated on what's going on. Let's find out what's happening on the roads now as we check traffic. And we have lights out at Tecumseh and Ford, and some lights in the area are actually facing the wrong way because of the wind. So if you're coming out of those intersections, just be careful. Treat it as a four-way stop. Edwin saying outages still in the East End, Riverside, Paulette, Fountain Blue, as well as South Windsor, and Hydro One reporting more than 80 outages affecting more than 2,400 customers. So heads up on that, and let us know what you're seeing on the roads, because there may be a lot of debris still out there, a lot of lights out. 519-792-2559.
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1: 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Heat warning is over, finally. But today, cloudy, 60% chance we're still going to see some rain, maybe a thunderstorm, and 27 or 81. Right now, 21, that is 70 Fahrenheit. And more of the storms. Let's go to Riverside now. And Greg, good morning, Greg. What did you experience yesterday?
2: Well, at my mother's house, she just recently had a stroke, so she's been staying with me. But we went down to my mother's house to check everything out. One of her trees came down over her garage, collapsed it basically, and took out two power lines from our her house and the neighbor's house.
1: Wow.
2: They got the power back on right now, but because of the power lines were directly taken out from the houses, we don't got power yet.
1: Right, and you wanted to talk about the warning system.
2: Yes, since the last storm in Amherstburg, I came up with an idea to have a hybrid warning system where government locations, such as fire, the fire hall, the police station, or the town hall, they can have our larger tower. And when Environment Canada sends out an alert, it will send out to set those alarms off. But the other partial part of this, in order to keep costs down, because I know they were quoting like $500,000 to $1 million to put up some towers, right?
1: Right.
2: The other
1: crucial
2: part, in order to reduce that cost, is homeowners having alarms on their home.
1: Use that system.
2: Coincide with those main alarms at those town locations.
1: Okay. Interesting thoughts, Greg. Appreciate it. Yeah, thinking outside the box there, Greggy boy, this morning after the big storms yesterday. We'll continue to talk about that, and we'll check in with Doug Gillum for the Weather Network. What has he learned in the past about 12 hours now? And it looks like we got rain moving into the area and storms behind that in just west of Ann Arbor right now that look like they're heading our way. So we might get more storms this morning even. So stay with us. We'll keep you updated at 6:55.

0: Way back Windsor Essex on this Friday ahead of Labor Day weekend. And you know what that means? The Harrow Fair returns for another year. But this story reaches back a long time, more than 170 years. The first Harrow Fair was held in 1854, the same year the Colchester Agricultural Society was officially incorporated. In those early days, it was less of a midway and more of a marketplace. Farmers gathered at different local farms to show off and sell their livestock, seed, grain, and the tools of rural life. And the fairs were held quarterly, helping neighbors share ideas and improve agricultural production. The first annual Harrow Fair followed in 1878 behind the Old Town Hall on the Alfred Munger Farm and near today's Church Street. And that year, there were 350 entries, including horses, cattle, sheep, swine, poultry, crops, dairy products, fruit, vegetables, baking, and handmade work. 2 years later, the Agricultural Society bought 7 acres at the present fairgrounds. An exhibition hall and stock pens were built, and the fair has been held there ever since. So this year's 172nd Harrow Fair runs this weekend through the 6th with a theme, tractors and tailgates. So expect the midway and events, the pie auction, the parade, and live shows. So all this weekend, including Adam Butcher, Kelsey Maine, the Roadhammers, all will be there. That is Way Back Windsor Essex as we head into Labor Day weekend. Enjoy your weekend, everyone. And we'll be back Tuesday with more here on AM 800.
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0: Twenty-one degrees in Windsor, Essex. More showers to start the long weekend. Risk of a thunderstorm today with a high of 27, 81 Fahrenheit.
5: I'm Paul McDonald, AM 800 News. This report is brought to you by Handy Bros. Home comfort done differently since 1959. Coming up, contract ratified at the County of Essex and the high cost of oil putting pressure on road construction. But first, the director of the Northern Tornadoes Project says two tornadoes likely hit Windsor-Essex during Thursday's vicious storm. Dr. David Sill says radar detected tornado debris in the air as the storm moved through the region. He says one was in the Riverside Forest Glade area, while the other was in Amherstburg. Sills told AM800's The Shift his team will be in the region today to survey damage and determine whether tornadoes touched down.
6: To confirm tornado damage and, you know, get an idea of how long the track is, that rotation with that spin up along the leading edge there went all the way to Pleasant Park, well into Essex County. So it might be a longer track tornado that actually crossed the river there. And so that's the kind of thing we'd be looking for.
5: Photos posted to social media show a home on Riverside Drive near Buckingham Road that lost its roof, as well as scores of trees down, power lines down, and damage to vehicles. The Harrow Fair was forced to shut down, sending those in attendance inside the arena to seek shelter. Hydro One reporting this morning that more than 80 outages are in effect, affecting more than 2,400 customers. Enwin's outage map shows power being out in the East End areas of Riverside, Palette, and Fountain Blue, as well as in South Windsor. Essex EMS reports treating a few minor injuries as a direct result of the storm. The Essex Region Conservation Authority has issued a shoreline condition statement for Lake St. Clair and Lake Erie shorelines, including Pelee Island. IRCA says there's concern for wave damage to shoreline structures and debris being thrown due to strong winds and heavy rains. The authority says lake levels are lower compared with previous years, but there remains some risk of flooding and increased erosion. The statement is in effect until 2 this afternoon. Inside and outside workers at the County of Essex have ratified a new 3-year contract. The union, representing 55 full-time and 5 part-time workers, says members voted more than 90% in favor of the agreement. QP Local 2974.1 Vice President Lindsay Simpson describes the negotiations as trying.
17: The employer, kudos to them, came to the table at the end of the day, and we were able to reach a deal. It was some good hard work by both sides, and we're thrilled that there's no work stoppage at all, and we feel the contract was fair.
5: The deal includes wage hikes of 4% each year with improved benefits and contract language. AM 800 News time is 7:04. Cloudy with showers today. Risk of a thunderstorm and a high of 27. Windsor has budgeted nearly $164 million for road construction this year. The cost of key materials needed, like asphalt, cement, continue to rise due to pressure on world oil prices. Monica Grant is Senior Manager of Contracts, Field Services, and Maintenance for the city's public works operations. She says most tenders have an asphalt and fuel escalation clause, and the city has contingencies that offset rising costs.
21: Before we've included these escalation clauses, the risk is all on them. So either they will, if there's like a period of volatility, the prices will reflect that risk that they are assuming. So we've had numerous conversations with industry to kind of find a method that works best for both and to get the best pricing for the residents.
5: According to the Ministry of Transportation, the price of asphalt cement has risen by more than $500 to nearly $1,600 a ton, a record high. We'll get a look at the job market for August later this morning. Stats Canada is set to release its latest labor force survey. Economists predict employers added 15,000 jobs in August, while the unemployment rate is expected to hold steady at 6.4%. It's back to school on Tuesday. OPP urging drivers, parents, and students to put safety first.
22: Let's start thinking, okay, back to school. We're going to start to see a lot more activity. You know, you're going to see kids running around who, you know, have been out all summer long and kind of used to a little bit more of a lax schedule. So let's get back into the routine of we're going to see kids out there in the mornings and as well in the afternoons. So let's be mindful.
5: Constable Stephanie Karen says the flashing amber lights on school buses means slow down and prepare to stop. She says drivers must come to a complete stop when lights are flashing red and the stop arm is extended on school buses. The OPP will have increased patrols in school zones and along bus routes as kids head back to class next week. The AM 800 News poll question, how much money have you spent on back-to-school shopping? Let us know at AM800CKLW.com. Yesterday, we asked if you have a positive or negative view of AI data centers. Of nearly 1,200 responses, 89% say negative. AM 800 News time is 7:06. Let's get an update on the markets now brought to you by Gus Revenberg GMC, a member of the Revenberg Automotive family. 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
1: Gains in materials and tech stocks lifted Canada's main stock index yesterday. Toronto's S&P TSX climbing 541 points to 36,633. In New York, the Dow was up 624 and the Nasdaq gained 366. Asian markets followed suit this morning. The Nikkei in Tokyo surged 1.2%. The Hang Seng in Hong Kong climbed 1.7%. Our dollar's early trading was around 72.41 cents U.S. Transport Minister Stephen McKinnon says there will be safeguards in place to keep a $4.7 billion Via Rail contract on budget and on schedule. Ottawa announcing yesterday that more than 300 passenger cars would be built in Thunder Bay. An Ontario maker of Muskoka chairs is weighing moving its manufacturing to the U.S. DFC Woodworks has faced steep tariffs on its exports. The chairmaker's dilemma illustrates the challenges facing many Canadian businesses. And we'll get new job numbers from Statistics Canada today. Economists expecting a modest gain of 15,000 jobs for August. From the Canadian Press, I'm Aaron Sousa.
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0: Good morning. Here we go. Forecast time from the AM 800 Weather Center on what it looks like. We already got some rain and some storms coming in. One text saying it's already storming out here on the roundabout at the Howard and 401. Raining, lightning, thunder, and even here in downtown Windsor, hey, Steve, doesn't the sky look a little weird?
27: Orange, kind of greeny tint. Don't look good.
0: I was going to say a greenish hue.
27: I like the hue.
0: Yeah, bit of a greenish hue. So we're going to check in with Doug Gillum for the Weather Network in just a second. But first, the weather. So there are no storm warnings or watches right now. I think there maybe should be. Cloudy, 60% chance of rain today, 27 or 81. I mean, but it's raining right now. I mean, what's the deal? That means it's 100% chance. High of 27, 81, down to 18 tonight with a mix of sun and cloud, 40% chance of rain. Later in the morning, tomorrow and afternoon, a high of 26 or 79. Right now, we are sitting with some rain coming down in some parts of Windsor-Essex, 21 or 70 Fahrenheit.

0: 710. Yeah, a little Creed to kick off the 7 o'clock hour. Don't mind that one bit. And joining us now is Doug Gillum. Kind of like a celebrity. He's almost like part of the staff, but he does actually technically get paid by the Weather Network, but he's good enough to join us all the time. Good morning, Doug.
1: Hey, good morning.
0: So, wow, wild day yesterday.
1: Destructive day. A hot and humid air mass, and then a line of just powerful thunderstorms, as you all well know. You don't need me to tell you. You had a line of severe thunderstorms roll through, and we won't have any official word until later today. The Northern Tornadoes Project will be doing damage surveys, but most certainly we saw at least one and potentially a few tornadoes embedded within that system that caused the widespread wind damage and torrential rain.
0: Yeah, and this was predicted. So, like, I heard a lot of forecasts saying the potential for this might happen in the afternoon. People were saying that, you know, early yesterday. What's the tip-off that conditions are going to be right? What do you guys look at to say, okay, well, we don't know if it's going to happen, but it's possible?
1: Yeah, we had an unusually favorable setup for severe weather yesterday, and unfortunately that played out. As you well know, it was a hot or a very muggy day. There was a lot of energy in the atmosphere, a lot of heat and humidity, and we had very strong winds aloft and some additional uplift in the atmosphere, a pretty strong jet stream. So we knew that once storms popped, they could quickly get organized, and once they do that, they can readily transport the strong winds aloft down to the surface. And also we had a turning of wind with height, which also gives the risk that some of those storms will rotate. And unfortunately, all that came together. So sometimes you see the ingredients and things don't quite come together. It's like having fuel and a lighter, but maybe you don't get the fire. But in this case, unfortunately, all of the ingredients came together and produced a line of violent storms that raced across the region.
0: Yeah, crazy. All right, Doug Gillum, Weather Network, joining us this morning on AM 800. So what do we see this morning? Because people are telling us already there are thunder, lightning, some rain coming in. Looking at radar, it looks like it is coming across the river and hitting us now with even stronger storms maybe behind that.
1: Yes, you're exactly right. We have scattered showers and thunderstorms over the next couple of hours, and it's humid. It's still out there. So any storm that develops or even any of the showers will produce some heavy downpours. Currently, we've got some storms, you know, in the Ann Arbor area. Most of those will stay to on the U.S. side of the border. But is anyone looking at the radar can see upstream across lower Michigan coming ashore off Lake Michigan, another widespread organized cluster of rain and thunderstorms, and that will be coming through southwestern Ontario, including Windsor, Kent region, likely after 9 o'clock, sometime between 9 and 10 o'clock, and then continuing through the noon hour. Now, fortunately, right now we're dealing with temperatures in the lower 20s instead of upper 20s, so this won't have nearly as much fuel and heat to work with as what we saw yesterday, but still widespread rain, locally very heavy rain, and the potential for some very strong wind gusts. At this point, it does not look to be favorable for rotation,
0: I know. It was a long day yesterday and a late night. I know. We appreciate you getting up early.
1: But we do expect widespread rain and some gusty winds. That's not good news for those who need to get out and do some cleanup. Now, we will see some sunshine later this afternoon. So we will have improving conditions during the afternoon. And then potentially one more round of storms late today into tonight. And then finally, this weekend, release from the heat, the humidity. It's still a risk for shower tomorrow morning. We're going to have to be patient for the sunshine in Windsor area. If you want sunshine early in the day, head up towards Sarnia or east of Chatham. But finally, the sun comes out later tomorrow afternoon. Sunshine on Sunday, sunshine on Monday. And even for back to school, sunshine and becoming hot again.
0: Yeah.
1: We have to get through the next 24 hours with the storm threats. Fortunately, it's not nearly as dynamic as yesterday.
0: Okay. Well, that's good news. I got to get grass seed down. I got a topsoil in my driveway, and I'm waiting for this heat to get out of here.
1: Well, you hang in there. Great weather this weekend, but it'll be up over 30 degrees again next Wednesday. So we're not quite done with summer just yet, even though the kids are heading back to school.
0: Hey, one more question. We were talking about this last half hour, Doug, about what tornado alerts or tornado warnings, and people saying, "Well, that alert came to my phone or wherever very late." Now, am I correct in saying that like a tornado warning can't be issued until a tornado is spotted?
1: A tornado warning would be issued if one had been spotted or if radar showed a signature that told you that this storm is rotating and a tornado could be imminent. So they don't have to wait until it's been spotted. Those warnings issued by Environment Canada, there were warnings issued by the National Weather Service in Detroit for the storms as they approached the river. We don't issue those warnings, but they don't have to wait until one's actually been spotted. When you see a signature on radar telling you that the storm's rotating, most of the time they will go ahead and issue a warning.
0: Okay, interesting. But it's different than like the thunderstorm warning where you can see it on the radar, you look at the direction of the storm, and then you can issue one. Is that correct?
1: Well, with a tornado, you can see if the storm is rotating, but the radar can't actually see the ground. And by definition, a tornado is the rotation in contact with the ground. So you don't know there's two ways you would know if you actually had a tornado, either visual or now new radar technology can detect debris. Now, so if you see a debris signature, you know there has to be a tornado. Fortunately, there are times where a tornado will occur and it's not destroying anything yet, and so there isn't debris to be seen on radar, and yet you still would want to be warned about an approaching storm. So you can't see if it's on the ground, but there are some pretty clear signatures that you can see on radar that there is a tornado, and while we don't have official confirmation yet, we had the debris signature on radar yesterday and clear signs of rotation. And we can see the damage on the ground. It really does appear. We had at least one and maybe several or a few tornadoes yesterday.
0: Oh, wow, crazy. Okay, Doug, thanks so much as always. Doug Gillum from the Weather Network joining us this morning about yesterday's storms. And it looks like at least a couple tornadoes. There may even be three, but they're going to investigate that further today as the Northern Tornadoes Project. They are the ones that will come to town. They're probably maybe even here already and looking at whatever evidence they look at to decide whether a tornado went and what they can learn from it to improve our systems, our alert systems, and learn from these storms and confirm what we did see yesterday. But it sure seems like in Riverside, and we're hearing from people in Wheatley as well, the huge damage they had out there after those storms went through yesterday. 7:18, let's find out what's happening on the roads now as we check traffic. We're getting reports now of dense fog on the 401 from Windsor to Chatham, so we're dealing with that. It looks like a thunderstorm and some rain moving through the area this morning. Steve, is your wife home to close the windows?
2: I'm going to have to wake her up soon if we do start to get some of
0: this
2: rain.
0: You know, a little bit of rain's okay, but the wind and the rain and heavy rain, you're going to have a little moist in the area on your windowsills. You don't want that. Okay, so let us know what you're seeing. Lights are out at some intersections. Treat those as four-way stops. And here's Megan DeLaurier.
3: In the city wrapping up today, Campbell Avenue will be closed between Wyandotte Street West and University Avenue West for milling and paving work. There are alternating lane restrictions on the EC Road Expressway and County Road 22 between Les France Road and Lauzon Road in both directions. This work is expected to wrap up by 3 p.m. today. Dominion Boulevard has lane restrictions in both directions between Northwood Street and Grand Maris Road West. The intersection of Tecumseh Road East and Jefferson Boulevard continues to have lane restrictions. Walker Road has lane restrictions between Lunds Avenue and Grand Maris Road East. This work is ongoing until late October. And there is still a full closure on Central Avenue from Ontario Street to Seminole Street. Meanwhile, in the county, construction is ongoing at the intersection of Maidstone Avenue and Talbot Street North in Essex, and County Road 42 between Les Bronze Road and County Road 43 is down to one lane. Delays should be expected. From the AM 800 Traffic Center, I'm Megan DeLaurier.
0: All right, we take a look at gas prices today, and we're sitting at about 182.9, a couple cents lower than yesterday. And 242.9 for diesel. That is up 10 cents today, as predicted by Gas Price Wizard. All right, when we come back, we are going to take a look at what's happening with the weather that's going through right now. It looks like it's going to be a rainy, stormy morning again. What are you seeing out there? 519-792-2559. That's all next.
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0: All right, good morning, everyone. 7:21 here on AM 800. 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
20: Or get a megaphone. 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
2: Definitely go to the clinic.
0: Yeah, you don't want to have that megaphone by your side all day. Go get better hearing. 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Today, we are looking at rain coming down right now and some thunderstorms. This is going to be a rainy morning, 27 or 81. And then tonight, mainly cloudy and a low of 18 or 64. And then tomorrow, mix of sun and cloud, 40% chance of rain later in the afternoon, a high of 26 or 79. The poor Harrow Fair. Like, this is not going well so far.
2: No, they got washed out yesterday. Everybody had to scramble to seek shelter inside the arena. You know, as far as those high winds and heavy rains, yeah, there was, it took a pounding.
0: Yeah, absolutely. So be careful out there. It does not look like it's going to be as severe as it was yesterday. Right now, we got 21 and some rain. That is 70 Fahrenheit. Text coming in, moving east, rain getting heavier now. Good morning, Mike. It's just starting to rain downtown, and the lightning just started. MC says just started raining on the west side. Dr. Sheila saying light rain in Oxley this morning. So it looks like the entire area is getting
2: showers,
0: hit more rain now.
2: Thunderstorms. Yeah.
0: I got the live cam up of downtown. It looks like, yeah, it's coming down pretty good. Because we don't have a window here in the studio, so I can't really see what it looks like outside. So we
2: gotta go to the back
0: outside.
2: Door or the front
0: yeah,
2: door.
0: Yeah, and I saw like kind of a greenish hue to the sky.
2: Not a great color.
0: No, I never liked seeing
2: that.
0: I saw that kind of yesterday too. So, okay, news poll question of the day, please.
2: Well, it's back to school on Tuesday and there's a national survey that is out this morning from Abacus Data saying basically this year Canadians are expecting to spend more on back to school shopping. On average, shoppers expect to spend just under $332. That's an increase of about $27 when compared to 2024. Spending overall varies depending on the number of children, but nearly half, 44% of back-to-school shoppers say they will be spending more than they have in previous years. What we're asking you this morning, how much money have you spent on back-to-school shopping?
0: Zero.
2: Well, you don't have any kids.
0: Yeah.
2: So if you don't
0: I'm
2: have kids,
0: skew, though. I'm gonna
2: yeah,
0: skew
2: don't,
0: this
2: no,
0: thing.
2: Don't take part. But you can let us know at AM800CKLW.com. Yesterday we asked about whether you have a positive or negative view of AI data centers. Nearly 1,200 responses, overwhelmingly 89% say they have a negative view of AI data centers.
0: I would agree.
2: Not a lot is known. They just sound like they're going to suck up a bunch of resources when it comes to electricity and water and whatnot.
0: And such as.
2: Yeah.
0: Yeah. No, but we need them, though. That's the thing. Just not in my neighborhood.
2: Don't know how much. I mean, I don't really hear of them being big job creators.
0: No, they're not. The construction part of it is.
2: Right.
0: We did a whole kind of Q&A, FAQ thing yesterday on the show. And, yeah, they create a lot of jobs once, you know, when you first
2: when you're
0: get
2: building.
0: The building.
2: Right.
0: But after that, they do not.
2: Mm-hmm.
0: So.
2: Yeah, overwhelmingly. 89% say negative.
0: Okay, and you can vote on today's question at AM800CKLW.com, and we come back, and we're going to talk about your yard. And what? Whoa, lights just flashed here. I repeat, let's go home. Oh, yeah, we have generators here. Boo. By the way, you might want to, like, with the rest of the year, like, we're still getting we're still in storm season. That you might want to get a backup radio, right? 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You ever see those? You plug them in, you can even charge them. You don't even need batteries. And you have them make sure they're charged up.
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0: Oh, the crank ones. I got a crank one, too. Maybe I got to crank it this weekend. Make sure it's powered up. Might want to get those. What was I going to say? Sandy McDonald's going to join us. Does that wind and the way the trees and the branches came down in your house, does that tell you anything about the health of your trees? 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
2: Twenty-one degrees in Windsor Essex, showers and thunderstorms again today, the high of 27, 81 Fahrenheit. I'm Paul McDonald, AM 800 News. 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Coming up, IRCA issues a shoreline alert and the latest snapshot of Canada's job market. But first, a team from the Northern Tornadoes Project at Western University in London will be in Windsor, Essex today to survey widespread damage from Thursday's intense storm. Dr. David Sill says radar detected tornado debris in the area as the storm swept across the region. Sills told AM 800's The Shift it's likely tornadoes hit an area of Riverside and Forest Glade in the East End and in the Amherstburg area.
26: There was another area where there was rotation and this debris signature, and that was down River Kinnard to McGregor. And another area there where it looks like there was a spin up along the leading edge that may have been a tornado. So we'll be investigating there too.
2: Photos posted to social media show a house on Riverside Drive East near Buckingham Road that lost its roof, siding ripped from other houses, down trees and power lines, and damaged vehicles. The Harrow Fair was forced to shut down, forcing people to seek shelter inside the arena. Hydro One is reporting more than 80 outages affecting more than 2,400 customers. Enwin's outage map shows pockets of power outages in the East End in Riverside, Paulette, and Fountain Blue, as well as South Windsor. Essex Windsor EMS says paramedics treated a few minor injuries as a direct result of the severe storm. An alert from the Essex Region Conservation Authority, a shoreline condition statement, has been issued for Lake St. Clair and Lake Erie, including Pelee Island. IRCA says there's concern for wave damage to shoreline structures and debris being thrown due to strong winds and heavy rains. The authority says lake levels are lower compared with previous years, but there remains some risk of flooding and increased erosion. The alert is in effect until 2 this afternoon. Contract ratified at the County of Essex. The union representing inside and outside workers says members have voted better than 90% in favor of the new 3-year agreement. QP Local 2974.1 Vice President Lindsay Simpson says the deal includes many gains.
27: 12% over 3 years. We got an increase in the eyeglass coverage, and then we have a health and wellness spending account now that is something new that both sides, I guess, are excited to give a try to, and just to make sure that there's no shortcomings in our benefits, that this monetary can top up.
2: Simpson says there are also improvements to contract language. The deal covers 55 full-time and 5 part-time workers. AM 800 News time is 7:34. More showers and thunderstorms today with a high of 27. The city of Windsor has contingencies in place to deal with rising asphalt, concrete, and fuel costs. The city has nearly $164 million budgeted this year for road construction. The Ministry of Transportation reports the cost of asphalt cement has risen by more than $500 to nearly $1,600 per ton, a record high. Monica Grant is Senior Manager of Contracts, Field Services, and Maintenance for the city's public works operations.
1: We've had a lot of conversations internally on how to best manage our capital projects. And like I said, we also work with industry. On the public works side, we meet with the Heavy Construction Association a few times a year. So we're always having open conversations with industry to find the best ways to move forward on these situations.
2: Grant says most tenders have cost escalation clauses to get the best pricing at the time the tender is issued. The latest snapshot of Canada's job market is due to be released today. Stats Canada will publish its labor force survey for August, and the early indicators suggest another boost in employment. A Reuters poll of economists predicts employers added 15,000 new workers to the economy. While positive, it's still below July's figure of 75,000 jobs added. Bells will be ringing at schools across Windsor-Essex Tuesday morning. Students head back to class after the summer recess. OPP are asking everyone to put safety first. Constable Stephanie Karen says parents are encouraged to talk with their kids about walking or cycling to school.
3: Pedestrians have the right of way, but let's have a look each way, maybe do a couple times just to make sure you're being seen as well. If we're biking to school, let's have all the protective gear on. Let's have our helmets and let's walk across the street. Let's use the crosswalk.
2: Drivers are reminded that flashing amber lights on school buses mean they need to slow down and be prepared to stop and come to a complete stop when lights are flashing red and the stop arm is out. OPP plan to have stepped up patrols around schools and along bus routes next week. The AM 800 News poll question, how much money have you spent on back to school shopping? Let us know at AM800CKLW.com. Yesterday, we asked if you have a positive or negative view of AI data centers. Of nearly 1,200 responses, 89% say negative. AM 800 News, time is 7:36. 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A Canadian paper cup and bowl manufacturer is seeing growing demand as tariffs prompt the domestic food service industry to seek out more Canadian-made takeout containers. Eco Guardian recently opened a new facility in Aurora, making recyclable and compostable paper packaging. Founder and CEO Anil Abrol says the company will be able to meet demand from local fast food restaurants and coffee chains and remain competitive regardless of the U.S.-Canada trade war.
4: We'll be able to produce north of 1 billion cups. We'll be very, very competitive against the local manufacturing, which is happening in the USA. Whether with tariff or without tariff.
2: Abrol says Eco Guardian's cups and bowls are made in Ontario without any U.S. inputs, shielding it from the impending Canadian counter tariffs. And that's business on AM 800.
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2: 7:38.
0: 7:39, before we get to the forecast, let's go to Joe, who is joining us. You're in Essex right now, Joe?
8: Yes, good morning.
0: Joe, what's shaking in Essex right now?
8: Good morning. Yesterday I was at the Legion, and the tornado went right over the Legion and went...
0: Where, in Essex?
8: In Essex. It went right over the Windsor Spitfire airplane, went to the next yard, and uprooted a maple tree that's about 50 feet high. And I told, I was coming out of the Legion, I told everybody, we just had a tornado, and nobody believed me. And when you got the weather guy on there this morning that said it went to Pleasant Park,
0: yeah,
8: just backed it up. It's like, it's laying in the guy's backyard right now.
0: Wow. Yeah, there was some heavy winds, Joe, and it looks like at least two tornadoes that went through the reach yesterday, but they'll confirm that as they look at their the different evidence that they'll collect over the next couple of days. They'll be here this morning if they're not here already to take a look at that. It is 7:40. Let's find out what's happening on the weather forecast this morning. 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I can't believe it. My nephew went for orientation yesterday. Give me my nephew. My firstborn nephew is going to St. Clair College now. When did that happen? It's crazy. I sound like, you know, one of the old guys. Hey, grow up quick, don't they? Weather now. We got rain and storms moving through the region right now. We're getting reports of fog in that area between Windsor and Chatham. So if you're traveling right now, heads up. Cloudy and rain today and storms, 27 or 81. Tonight, slight chance of rain, 18 or 64. And then Saturday, a mix of sun and cloud, 40% chance of rain and 26 or 79. So still above normal, but not as hot as it's been, but it's still juicy out with the rain and humidity. 21 right now, 70 Fahrenheit.

0: All right, time to talk gardening and landscaping. And Sandy McDonald, horticulturist, is joining us now. And you can hear him and Winnie Trahan, our horticulturist, every Saturday morning from 8 till 9. Sandy, quite the storms yesterday, and not exactly a good rain for the plants and lawn.
1: Oh, no, it's kind of all come down at once, right? But I don't know, south winds are here, about nearly 1 inch of rain. But again, that's hard to measure because a lot of that rain was driving rain almost horizontal for
0: right.
1: a while. But yeah, it soaked the ground, and we did need a good rain, but look what came along with it.
0: Yeah, right. We don't need that. We will hopefully have a calmer day today and maybe some calmer rain as well. Now, a lot of trees obviously came down, Sandy, in the Riverside area and other parts of town and the county. I know we had a huge branch come down on our street. Does that tell us something about the health of our trees when we see those big branches come down?
1: It absolutely does. And really, you know, a professional horticulturist or an arborist would actually do tree evaluations where we evaluate the overall structure of a tree, the type of the tree, the age, the soil, its position, overall condition of it. So in many ways, if you have larger trees on your property, it's a good idea to probably have that evaluated if you have any concerns, because there are really a lot of factors that can basically, you know, affect what would happen to that tree in the future. We can't predict it, of course. This is not 100% science, but it is a good idea, especially large trees. And again, I love our silver maples because they are a native tree, but Windsor has a very, very huge population of silver maples, and any of them that are, say, over that 40 to 50 year age, I watch very carefully.
0: Right, right. Is there any way to, like, I don't know, test them, or do you have to get a professional out to take a look and say, okay, well, that's, you know, that's not looking too good. We might want to, you know, cut that big branch off.
1: Yes, and again, that's probably the very best way is to have a professional do this. And there are ways, of course, they're going to, you know, they're going to check out the overall conditions. There are, of course, testers as well we can use to see if there is internal rot. For the homeowner, though, in general, there are some things that could be clues. So, you know, if you know your tree fairly well and you see that, oh, each year the top of it, the crown, is becoming a little thinner, there seems to be fewer leaves, it's starting to drop some smaller branches, oh, maybe you have creatures living in there. There's lots of holes. Maybe there's, there could be lots of carpenter ants. There could be, you know, there could be wounds on the tree or fungus, shelf fungus growing up the side. These are red flags. You want to have that tree assessed.
0: All right. Okay. Good advice, Sandy. Thanks very much. Appreciate it. Sandy McDonald, horticulturist. And, you know, if you had damage yesterday or you're worried about your big mature trees, give a call tomorrow morning. Gardening and Landscaping Talk, 8 till 9 here on AM 800. 745. Let's all find out what's happening in the roads. And it is raining out there, so watch out for that. Slick roadways. We do have lights flashing in some intersections. Treat that as a four-way stop. And also watch out for fog between Windsor and Chatham right now on the 401. That's basically what we got. 519-792-2559. If you are looking to give us an update, we'll come back with more and more storm coverage. How are we doing with the power outages next?
2: 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Mariska Hargitay hosts the award show that could see history in the making. The Emmys, live Monday, September 14th on CTV and Crave.
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0: 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Does Scarehouse have any steel chainsaws? Or
1: yeah, but they don't work. They're just battery operated. They make a lot of noise.
0: Okay.
1: Yeah.
0: You don't want real ones, I guess.
1: They scare people. That's
0: Bet. Yeah. That's it. But you can get a real one at Colbro. So, go do the business. We are getting a storm out there, some fog between Windsor and Chatham as well. And heads up on that. We're going to see a high today of 27 or 81. Another muggy day, but not as hot. And then, tonight down to 18, tomorrow up to 26 with a chance of rain. Right now we got storms, rain, 27. That is, 21, 70 Fahrenheit.
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0: All right, some birthday fun here on AM 800. We have a belated birthday to get to first. It is for Brandon the Hulk Sayer, who is 67 and loves the cat meow, meow, meow. Drop. All right, Brandon. You're in our club then. He must be a P1, so very nice. Another P1 celebrating a birthday today. P1 for MC's wife, Trisha. Valerie Jameson is 73. Brian Mayhew is 48. Dan Pepitone, 55. Doreen Cole's 92. Jared Clausen is 36. Terry Stark is 54. Eric Turner is 32. James Tweed is 49. We have Adrian Roshan is 5. Chris DeForest, 43. Erica Kemeny is celebrating a birthday. Anniversaries, Ralph and Denise Orsi, 55. Susan and Duke Giles, 61. Blaze and Barbara Vitterkarski are celebrating 50, and P1 listeners Judy and Bill Westfall are celebrating 44 years. We also have, I think this one came in, how many late-breaking birthdays? We have Laura Arend celebrating a birthday, and I think that's it. Sean Lippert? Sean, anybody celebrating this weekend that you'd like to mention?
1: Scarehouse is 19.
0: Well,
1: this year.
0: Wow.
1: We'll pick this day. Legal, this day's better than any.
0: Legal to drink. Scarehouse, yeah. Windsor.
1: Party in downtown Windsor. Okay.
0: What's the deal? There's 57 days until Halloween, and you guys are like open already?
1: Yeah, man. Well, we start in May. Like, that's officially when we kick off. We start building stuff.
0: Okay, well, when is it open to the public officially?
1: You guys are kicking off the party.
0: Next Friday.
1: September 11th.
0: Okay, that's when it opens up, and we're asking people to come out next Friday night and bring a non-perishable food item or a cash donation for the Society of St. Vincent de Paul, and you get in Scarehouse for free.
1: Yeah, the whole second floor is there. You bring in, like, I don't know, bring some food. Bring some, you know what, bring money.
0: Yeah, cash is way
1: better. Yeah, bring the money.
0: Yeah, then they can go out and they can find deals. They have bulk deals. They have suppliers, and it's way better, and it's easier for you too.
1: Are you going to scare people this year?
0: No, I mean, I'll show up, but I'm not going to dress up.
1: I'm telling you, it's like liberating.
0: I scare people enough. Can I bring the megaphone? Can I bring my megaphone?
1: Yes, of course.
2: I'll be like,
1: that's actually pretty good.
0: That's not bad. Maybe I'll get a job at Scarehouse this year.
1: Yeah.
0: Okay, so what you guys will be open, that is opening day, 19 years for Scarehouse. Where are you located?
1: We're 1441 McDougal, but we have a brand new, I guess you call it entrance. Like, so we put it on the back side, so the west side of the building, which we are calling Scarehouse Lane.
0: Scarehouse Lane.
1: Yeah.
0: Wow.
1: It's actually on Google.
0: How'd you do that? How do you do stuff?
1: I don't know.
0: Sean just gets stuff done.
1: Hidden Trail is in there, and he put it in, and somehow he figured out how to connect the road between Ellis and McDougal.
0: Right.
1: So when you look at it from Google Map, you can see the laneway. It's there. It's on the map.
0: Okay.
1: And I said exactly what you did. I go, how'd you do that? And
0: right.
1: He's like, I don't know. I just did it. I applied it and got in there.
0: It's amazing.
1: So now we're working on getting it named Scarehouse Lane.
0: That's awesome.
1: Yeah.
0: Okay.
1: It's fun.
0: So as of next Friday, it'll be open throughout the Halloween.

0: season.
1: The general started this whole thing.
0: General Schultz, yeah. Our program director. Yes.
1: She loves Halloween.
0: Yeah. What's her deal with Halloween?
1: She thinks it's awesome and I love her for it too.
0: I think it's dumb. I don't like Halloween, yeah. But you know, I appreciate what you guys are doing.
1: If I grew a lawn out there, would you come in?
0: That I would. Yes. Then I would be all in. Yes, Sean.
1: I'm going to put a little patch in there. It's going to be like a little, I'm going to put a tombstone and say Mike Kaycook.
0: No. I'll be the scary lawn cutting guy.
1: No, I'll put it right in the door and then some kid will step on it and you'll go, hey, get off my lawn.
0: Get off. And I'll do like, here, I got it.
2: Get off my lawn.
1: Yeah,
0: Schultz
1: started it. She's like, she wanted to do it. Now Matt Jeans is all about it.
0: Right.
1: And yeah, like your whole station. I actually have to put up a makeup artist to come in and then put it on. I think Kathy's doing it this year.
0: McMahon, yep.
1: Yeah. I don't
0: you
1: know.
0: You can't just name first names. So
1: sorry.
0: Kathy and Joe and Pete and
1: yeah,
0: Fred.
1: Sorry.
0: There you go.
1: Well,
0: Bob
1: they're
0: and
1: local.
0: Accounting will be there. That's true. Okay. We'll see you next Friday. ScareHouseWindsor.com. Scarehouse Windsor on Facebook as well. And, look forward to it.
1: Fright Night, M800.
0: Okay, you know what else is scary? Is that storm from yesterday. Look at that, Sagu. Let's go to, Gary Rossi, CEO, Enwin, and, Essex Power, who's joining us now. Gary, how scared were you yesterday?
3: Yeah, it was, quite the storm that rolled in. And, you know, we just finished that other storm earlier in the week and, you know, this one came even stronger and harder than the first one. So
0: yeah,
3: lots of work. Crews are working out there. They're working hard 24/7, trying to get everybody back up.
0: Okay. And what are we seeing this morning as far as, I would assume all crews, all hands on deck at this point. And where are most of the power outages that you're dealing with?
3: The biggest concentration of them, obviously, probably not surprisingly, is on the east side, Palette, Riverside area. We do have some smaller outages out in the, on the southwest side of Windsor, but, overall, yeah, we're really concentrating on trying to get these out. And these are not the easier outages. They're always in the backyards and some big trees. And again, fun stuff that we're dealing with this morning.
0: All right. Gary Rossi from Enwin and Essex Power. How about in the county today, Essex Power customers? Were they hit as hard?
3: I mean, that's, hopefully talk with John, but, yeah, they also were hit very, very hard. And I know, you know, it's unfortunate. I mean, I think the whole county really got hit hard from that perspective. I can tell you ELK, probably weathered the storm the best out of this, the whole deal. And we even got some ELK staff helping our crews as well. So trying to get everybody back up as soon as possible.
0: Yeah, absolutely. Now when people are without power like this, Gary, do you want them to contact Enwin or are you guys aware of where the power outages are?
3: For the most part, we are aware of where the power outages are. I think where sometimes it could be like the one-off services, let's say where a tree kind of just takes out like one service. Rather than a multiple, we know when the transformers are out and that comes back to our SCADA system. But it could be like a one-off where it just kind of took out your own service line. Those are the ones that are less easy for us to see and they sometimes get muddled in with the rest. But, we do encourage that people call in, you know, report down wires that we encourage that they call in and let us know. You know, the status, obviously we focus on, the hardest hit areas as quickly as possible and try to get as many customers up, as fast as we can. And you know, there's lots of work out there this morning, unfortunately.
0: Yeah, I bet. Well, keep us updated.
3: Yes, appreciated. And another storm coming in. So
0: yeah,
3: we're hoping, this doesn't, kind of put us back even further. So.
0: And like, come on, it's Friday. We need a break. You know, we worked hard enough this summer so far. But that's the way it is. I mean, you guys got to be prepared, right? Like for these kind of storms that roll through, especially this hot, humid weather we don't normally get this time of year.
3: No, and then, you know, big shout out to our crews out there and our customers for being patient and working with us. I can tell you, they're all out there. They're working hard, and they want everybody to have their power on as soon as possible.
0: That they want to get home as much as you want to have power. Believe me, if not more so, right?
3: Exactly. And all right. A big long weekend coming up, so Hopefully everyone can enjoy it, get the barbecues out and have some fun this weekend after we conquer this storm.
0: Yeah, that sounds good. There he is, Gary Rossi, CEO, Enwin and ELK, joining us this morning here on AM 800. So, be friendly, see crews, bring them some bottled water or something. Just don't go near any power lines. I can't believe we have to say that, but you know, you have to repeat that as a person on the radio. And hopefully we'll be okay with these storms coming through today. We're getting the deluge right now. Most of the strong storms right now are to our south, but there are some of you that are getting a bit of a storm and lightning and thunder right now, and storm over the lake too, Lake St. Clair. So, but there are a lot more behind it too. So we got to be ready for this throughout the morning. 7:59, we come back. Paul McDonald, recap of last night's storm, and investigators on their way next.
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13: It's 8 o'clock.
14: -21 degrees in Windsor Essex, more showers and thunderstorms today with a high of 27, 81 Fahrenheit. I'm Paul McDonald, AM 800 News. This report is brought to you by Provincial Chrysler, the city's only full-line Stellantis dealer, 1001 Provincial Road, Windsor. Coming up, IRCA issues a shoreline alert and labor peace at the County of Essex. But first, the cleanup will resume this morning after two suspected tornadoes hit Windsor Essex. A vicious storm packing high winds and torrential downpours moved into the region from Michigan Thursday afternoon. The Northern Tornadoes Project at Western University in London reports radar detected tornado debris in the area of Riverside and Forest Glade, as well as downriver Kennard to McGregor in Amherstburg. Dr. David Sills told AM 800's The Shift the storm caused widespread damage.
15: With these lines of storms and the tornadoes that can develop along the leading edge, you can have a mix of straight line wind damage that's pretty serious, and then in tornadoes embedded in that damage. So there's likely a large area of damage with this storm and pockets of enhanced damage with the tornado.
14: Sill says he and his team will be in the region today to survey damage and determine if tornadoes touch down. Photos posted to social media show a house on Riverside Drive East near Buckingham Road that lost its roof, other houses that had siding ripped off, scores of damaged trees and power lines down, and damaged vehicles. The storm forced the Harrow Fair to shut down and those in attendance to seek shelter inside the arena. Widespread heavy damage also reported in the Wheatley area. Hydro One reports more than 80 outages in the county this morning, affecting more than 2,400 customers. Enwin's outage map shows power is out in parts of Riverside, Palette, and Fountain Blue, as well as South Windsor. Essex Windsor EMS says paramedics treated a few minor injuries as a direct result of the severe storm. The Essex Region Conservation Authority has issued a shoreline condition statement for the Lake Erie and Lake St. Clair shorelines, including Pelee Island. IRCA says there's concern for wave damage to shoreline structures and debris being thrown due to strong winds and heavy rains. The authority says lake levels are lower compared with previous years, but there remains some risk of flooding and increased erosion. The statement is in effect until 2 this afternoon. AM 800 News Time is 8:03. Showers and more thunderstorms today, a high of 27. Labor peace at the County of Essex. Inside and outside workers have ratified a new 3-year contract by better than 90%. QP Local 2974.1 Vice President Lindsay Simpson says the deal includes wage hikes totaling 12% over the life of the agreement. He says the county was originally looking at concessions when it came to generic drug coverage.
8: We were able to get away from that. Both sides agreed to kind of move forward with the wellness spending to hopefully fill in the gaps, which allowed us to maybe back off on a couple of the requests for the wellness aspect. So the employer was good. We had some really good dialogue over mental health and stuff like that and the importance of it on a go-forward basis.
14: The contract covers 55 full-time and 5 part-time employees. Rising oil prices are pushing the cost of materials for road construction in Windsor much higher. According to the Ministry of Transportation, the cost of asphalt cement has risen by more than $500 per ton to nearly $1,600. Monica Grant is Senior Manager of Contracts, Field Services, and Maintenance at the city's Public Works Operations. She says most tenders have an asphalt and fuel escalation clause to get the best pricing at the time the tender is issued.
16: Still account for the risk with fuel escalation and its impact on asphalt escalation. So as the prices go up, the contractors have minimal risk and we have contingencies that offset those costs. And on the other side, if prices were to happen to go down, we would actually receive a credit on that as well.
14: Windsor's 2026 budget contains nearly $164 million for roads. Meantime, diesel has hit a record price in the United States, soaring to an average of $5.85 a gallon for the first time. Since diesel is used in many freight and delivery networks, higher pump prices are translating into higher transportation costs for a long list of everyday goods. The price for regular gasoline has also been rising, although not as fast as diesel. Overall, energy prices have been climbing steadily since the U.S.-Iran war began, disrupting the world's fuel supply. The summer break for students is just about over. Classes resume Tuesday, and the OPP is urging drivers, parents, and students to put safety first. Constable Stephanie Karen says there will be stepped-up patrols in school zones and along bus routes.
17: We've got the flashing orange to yellow lights on buses now, and then, of course, we've got the flashing red. It's got to be pretty significant as to why you're not stopping. And these are children's lives at stake here, as well as the driver in the vehicle. So if enforcement is necessary, if a ticket needs to be laid, then that's exactly what's going to be done.
14: Karen says parents need to remind their children about avoiding distractions while walking, to look both ways when crossing the street, and to use a crosswalk. Drivers are also urged to slow down and look twice for kids. The AM 800 News Poll question, how much money have you spent on back-to-school shopping? Let us know at AM800CKLW.com. Yesterday, we asked if you have a positive or negative view of AI data centers. Of nearly 1,200 responses, 89% say negative. AM 800 News Time is 8:07. 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
18: Gains in materials and tech stocks lifted Canada's main stock index yesterday. Toronto's S&P TSX climbing 541 points to 36,633. In New York, the Dow was up 624 and the Nasdaq gained 366. Asian markets followed suit this morning. The Nikkei in Tokyo surged 1.2%. The Hang Seng in Hong Kong climbed 1.7%. Our dollar's early trading was around 72.41 cents U.S. Transport Minister Stephen McKinnon says there will be safeguards in place to keep a $4.7 billion Via Rail contract on budget and on schedule. Ottawa announcing yesterday that more than 300 passenger cars would be built in Thunder Bay. An Ontario maker of Muskoka chairs is weighing moving its manufacturing to the U.S. DFC Woodworks has faced steep tariffs on its exports. The chairmaker's dilemma illustrates the challenges facing many Canadian businesses. And we'll get new job numbers from Statistics Canada today. Economists expecting a modest gain of 15,000 jobs for August. From the Canadian Press, I'm Aaron Sousa.
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0: Time for the weather, and it's 8:09 here on AM 800, and we've had some rain and some storms out there again this morning. Like, what's the deal? 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All my clothes get wrinkled. Oh, that's me. Go to californiaclosets.ca. Okay, bye. And we're getting rain and storms out there. There's some fog being reported between Windsor and Chatham on the 401. And cloudy today. And that looks like that rain and storms moving through in most of the morning, it looks like. So heads up on that. And we may see some rain tonight as well this evening, a low of 18 or 64. And then a mix of sun and cloud and 26 or 79 for tomorrow. Slight chance of rain late in the morning and afternoon. Right now, it's, let's see, when do we got light rain? And the winds are calm. That's at least good. As far as I know, I don't have a window here in the studio, so I can't tell. 21 or 70 Fahrenheit.
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0: But you're getting tired of reading the weather.
28: Throwing shade.
29: We don't even know how to update our maps because we're so old.
30: Hey, Mike, you know your news poll isn't working.
0: You poor, spoiled little princess.
31: Whoa.
32: Whoa!
28: Doing memes.
33: The other guy, the slob. I guess some people call him a slob. I don't want to call him that because I want to be nice.
34: What a stupid question. One of the reasons that I'm so successful, I get along with everybody.
35: Country run by the least qualified people.
36: The Quebecois?
35: Cacistocracy.
34: Nasty.
0: Do your job. That's what you're paid to do.
34: All it takes is a good pen and some intelligence.
32: Yes. Stupid man!
0: Sweet mullet, too.
37: Bring it on.
0: Sally!
32: Let's put her on the bankroll. 3 hours?
38: My gosh.
0: Good morning. The day after the big storm. And, wow, what a crazy day it was, as you're hearing with Paul McDonald. He is telling us this morning about the Northern Tornadoes Project. Two suspected tornadoes that went through East Windsor and Amherstburg on Thursday afternoon. Even talk of maybe a third one. And some storms out there this morning. Looking at the old Doppler 800, we've had quite a bit of rain over the course of the last hour or so. And most of the major storms, though, are south of us, and that is hitting our friends down at the Michigan-Ohio border in the Toledo area. Jim is from Windsor, and Jim, you just drove I-75 to Toledo. What was that like?
39: It was a real treat, Mike. How you doing this morning?
0: It sounds like you had a great Friday morning drive. So what did you experience in that drive?
39: Mike, I got on the 280 and I finally saw daylight, literally. I-75 heading your way. Hang on, it's going to be a ride, bud.
0: Okay, so heading back to the Detroit Windsor area northbound.
39: Well, it was heading that way.
0: Oh, okay.
39: And I'm just like I said, I just got down here to Toledo. Yeah, you got a storm coming at you. I couldn't see much. People slowing down, of course. People without lights on their vehicles.
0: Yeah, what's the deal with that?
39: I'm not even going to say it. not even going to say it.
0: So what are you doing down there until you go and see a Mudheads game, or were you working or what?
39: Work. I'm working, buddy.
0: Okay. Where's the best place for lunch in Toledo?
39: I don't know. I'm not staying here long enough.
0: Oh, okay. Bye. You'll just hit McDonald's on the way home or something.
39: Yeah, I doubt that. No, but just be careful. The roads were really bad. The rain was coming down real hard. Lightning very close to where I was. I could have used some sunglasses a couple times.
0: Okay.
39: You know, just that kind of stuff. So get ready. I think it's going to hit Windsor, at least the Detroit area. You know how it is.
0: Yeah, absolutely.
39: That invisible wall down the water.
0: Yeah.
39: Down the river.
0: Crazy. All right, Jim, we'll drive safely, and we appreciate the update. If you want to give us an update, 519-792-2559. You go on the original Tony Pacos on Front Street in Toledo. Or on St. Clair Street, you have the old Dirty Bird. Your old Dirty Bird. That's a place to go. 4.5 rating on Google. Opens at 11 this morning. We talked to the Weather Network's Doug Gillum earlier this morning. And here's what he had to tell us about the storms that rolled through and the storms that are coming our way this morning.
1: Scattered showers and thunderstorms over the next couple of hours. And it's humid. It's still out there. So any storm that develops or even any of the showers will produce some heavy downpours. Currently, we've got some storms, you know, in the Ann Arbor area. Most of those will stay to on the U.S. side of the border. But is anyone looking at the radar can see upstream across lower Michigan coming ashore off Lake Michigan, another widespread organized cluster of rain and thunderstorms, and that will be coming through southwestern Ontario, including Windsor, Kent region, likely after 9 o'clock, sometime between 9 and 10 o'clock, and then continuing through the noon hour. Now, fortunately, right now we're dealing with temperatures in the lower 20s instead of upper 20s, so this won't have nearly as much fuel and heat to work with as what we saw yesterday, but still widespread rain, locally very heavy rain, and the potential for some very strong wind gusts. At this point, it does not look to be favorable for rotation.
0: Okay, so, well, that's good, because we obviously did have that yesterday. The tornado warnings were set out, and let us know what's happening in your neighborhood. We still have power outages around Windsor and Essex. We talked to Gary Rossi from ELK and Enwin earlier in the program, and saying their crews are out. And they're doing their best. They want to get you back online. As much as you want to be back online, they don't want to be out there either. And they're dealing with, you know, a lot of outages around town. A lot of those outages in the Riverside area, Palette, Fontainebleau, some in South Windsor and Roseland West, South Central as well. So heads up on that. Also dense fog, 401 Windsor to Chatham being reported this morning. And, yeah, just a wild day last night. And I thought the alerts did very well, between the thunderstorm warnings and the tornado warnings that came out. I thought they did very well. And Doug Gillum from the Weather Network, we asked him about that, about issuing tornado warnings and how that works.
1: Tornado warning would be issued if one had been spotted or if radar showed a signature that told you that this storm is rotating and a tornado could be imminent. So they don't have to wait until it's been spotted. So it was warnings issued by Environment Canada. Yeah, there were warnings issued by the National Weather Service in Detroit for the storms as they approached the river. We don't issue those warnings, but they don't have to wait until one's actually been spotted. When you see a signature on radar telling you that the storm's rotating, most of the time they will go ahead and issue a warning.
0: All right, so I'll be interested to see what they find out. I wouldn't be surprised if we find out that they did find a third tornado. We've heard from a lot of callers this morning in the Wheatley area saying how much damage is out there and what kind of winds we had out there as well. So we will find out in the next few days, I guess, what they find. Hey, let's do the Alice Cooper contest. Well, we got to check a second here. Alice Cooper is returning to the Coliseum stage at Caesars Windsor, and we want you to be there. Today's keyword is fame. Fame is the key word today for your chance to win a pair of tickets. See Alice Cooper, November 6th at Caesars Windsor. Put in fame at am800cklw.com. Let's find out what's happening in the road. So a lot of rain coming down right now. Doesn't seem as windy as it was, but we do have reports of fog in that stretch between Windsor and Chatham on the 401. And if you are seeing something out there, let us know. 519-792-2559. And here's Megan DeLoria.
2: In the city wrapping up today, Campbell Avenue will be closed between Wyandotte Street West and University Avenue West for milling and paving work. There are alternating lane restrictions on the EC Row Expressway and County Road 22 between Les Bronze Road and Lauzon Road in both directions. This work is expected to wrap up by 3 p.m. today. Dominion Boulevard has lane restrictions in both directions between Northwood Street and Grand Maris Road West. The intersection of Tecumseh Road East and Jefferson Boulevard continues to have lane restrictions. Walker Road has lane restrictions between Lunds Avenue and Grand Maris Road East. This work is ongoing until late October. And there is still a full closure on Central Avenue from Ontario Street to Seminole Street. Meanwhile, in the county, construction is ongoing at the intersection of Maidstone Avenue and Talbot Street North in Essex. And County Road 42 between Les Bronze Road and County Road 43 is down to one lane. Delays should be expected. From the AM 800 Traffic Center, I'm Megan DeLaurier.
0: 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Gas prices sitting a couple cents cheaper this morning, according to Gas Price Wizard, 182.9. Diesel, I know it's like record highs in the U.S., 242.9 here for diesel. When we come back, we'll talk to Paul McDonald more about the storms from yesterday, what he's hearing in our AM 800 News Center, and your calls. What have you seen out there this morning? 519-792-2559. What are you dealing with this morning? What did you deal with yesterday? That's next.
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0: 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We got some rain and storms going through right now. We got some fog being reported on the 401 between here and Chatham as well. It's going to be a cloudy, rainy, stormy morning. Should clear up for the afternoon, 27 or 81, down to 18 or 64 tonight. Right now, rain, 21, 70 Fahrenheit.

0: for a band. That is the Roadhammers.
1: I love it.
0: They are the headliner at the Harrow Fair tomorrow night.
1: Awesome. Great tune.
0: That is solid. Some great entertainment at the Harrow Fair.
1: Got some good kick to it.
0: And it's a big weekend for music. Jeff Burrows of the Tea Party is going to join us at the 9 o'clock. And they are playing the Bank Theater and, well, with support of Liuna 625, the Bank Theater, and Leamington, the Amphitheater in Leamington on Saturday. Which should be a great atmosphere to check out Jeff Burrows and the Saints live at sunset on Sunday.
1: Gotta love it.
0: Or make that Saturday, sorry.
1: Very nice. Good.
0: All right, good stuff.
1: Good weekend music.
0: Absolutely. We got plenty of music. Let's go to the phones. Paul and Christine, P1's joining us from the Riverside area. You guys got nailed yesterday, apparently, Paul.
2: Oh, Mike, it was, I've never seen anything like it. As you probably know, right at the corner of Buckingham, a relatively new home, the entire roof is removed, was thrown a block east and landed on like a front lawn on the street over. Just unbelievable.
0: Yeah. Oh, it's crazy. I know that picture's been all over, Paul, social media and some of the videos that we've seen. Paul and Christine, thanks for the call.
1: Yeah, there was another photo that we came across in the newsroom that was through social media. Somebody, it looked to me like probably taken from a drone, an elevated picture of that area, that house and other houses. It does. It looks like a war zone out there.
0: Yeah, crazy. Getting reports of power just going out now in the Kingsville area.
1: Okay.
0: Because of the storms moving through. Looking at radar, it depends where you're at. I mean, there are some storms going through the area, and there's a long stretch of storms behind that. Strongest of that in the Lansing area right now, back to Grand Rapids and stretching all the way to Lake Michigan. And that's headed our way.
1: Yeah, you talked to Doug Gillum earlier from the Weather Network. I know Rusty Thompson in our newsroom just got off the phone with Rob Kuhn, a severe weather meteorologist at Environment Canada. We'll have some of the latest audio from him coming up, as well reaching out to the Harrow Fair to see what the damage was like from yesterday and how they go forward today and through the weekend. So we have updates on all of this coming up throughout this morning and this afternoon.
0: All right. Thanks, Paul. You're up next with news. We got a horrible story that we want to share. We will continue the storm talk. We're going to talk to an Essex resident who posted on Facebook that something horrible happened to her farm just the other day. Their horses brutally attacked and injured. What happened with this story and who is responsible? We'll get to that next on AM 800.
3: 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Mariska Hargitay hosts the award show that could see history in the making. The Emmys, live Monday, September 14th on CTV and Crave.
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1: Twenty-one degrees in Windsor Essex. Showers and thunderstorms continuing today with a high of 27, 81 Fahrenheit. I'm Paul McDonald, AM 800 News. This report is brought to you by St. Clair College in Windsor and Chatham, the home of Saints Nation. Coming up, contract ratified at the County of Essex and the high cost of oil putting pressure on road construction. But first, the director of the Northern Tornadoes Project says two tornadoes likely hit Windsor Essex during Thursday's vicious storm. Dr. David Sill says radar detected tornado debris in the air as the storm moved through the region late yesterday afternoon. He says one was in the Riverside Forest Glade area, while the other was in Amherstburg. Sills told AM 800's The Shift his team will be in the region today to survey damage and determine whether tornadoes touched down.
11: Just to confirm tornado damage and, you know, get an idea of how long the track is, that rotation with that spin up along the leading edge there went all the way to Pleasant Park, well into Essex County. So it might be a longer track tornado that actually crossed the river there. And so that's the kind of thing we'd be looking for.
1: Photos posted to social media show a home on Riverside Drive near Buckingham Road that lost its roof, houses that had siding ripped off, as well as scores of trees and power lines down and damage to vehicles. The Harrow Fair was forced to shut down, sending those in attendance inside the arena to seek shelter. There are also reports of heavy damage in the Wheatley area. Hydro One reports more than 85 outages as of this morning, affecting about 2,500 customers. Enwin's outage map shows power being out in the East End areas of Riverside, Palette, and Fountain Blue, as well as South Windsor. Essex Windsor EMS reports treating a few minor injuries as a direct result of the storm. An alert from the Essex Region Conservation Authority. A shoreline condition statement has been issued for Lake St. Clair and Lake Erie, including Pelee Island. IRCA says there's concern for wave damage to shoreline structures and debris being thrown due to strong winds and heavy rains. The authority says lake levels are lower compared with previous years, but there remains some risk of flooding and increased erosion. The alert is in effect until 2 this afternoon. Inside and outside workers at the County of Essex have ratified a new 3-year contract. The union, representing 55 full-time and 5 part-time workers, says members voted more than 90% in favor of the agreement. QP Local 2974.1 Vice President Lindsay Simpson describes the negotiations as trying.
12: The employer, kudos to them, came to the table at the end of the day, and we were able to reach a deal. It was some good hard work by both sides, and we're thrilled that there's no work stoppage at all, and we feel the contract was fair.
1: The deal includes wage hikes of 4% each year with improved benefits and contract language. AM 800 News time is 8:34. Showers and thunderstorms continuing today, a high of 27. Windsor has budgeted nearly $164 million for road construction this year. The cost of key materials needed, like asphalt cement, continue to rise due to pressure on world oil prices. Monica Grant is Senior Manager of Contracts, Field Services, and Maintenance for the city's public works operations. She says most tenders have an asphalt and fuel escalation clause, and the city has contingencies that offset rising costs.
13: Before we've included these escalation clauses, the risk is all on them. So either they will, if there's like a period of volatility, the prices will reflect that risk that they are assuming. So we've had numerous conversations with industry to kind of find a method that works best for both and to get the best pricing for the residents.
1: According to the Ministry of Transportation, the price of asphalt cement has risen by more than $500 to nearly $1,600 a ton this year. That's a record high. A record price for diesel in the U.S. It has soared to an average of $5.85 a gallon for the first time ever. The record comes as the six-month war with Iran disrupts the world's flow of fuel. Because diesel is used for many freight and delivery networks, higher diesel prices mean higher transportation costs for a long list of everyday goods. More expensive fuel is increasing bills for businesses across many sectors. We'll get a look at the jobs market for August later this morning. Stats Canada set to release its latest labor force survey. Economists predict employers added 15,000 jobs in August, while the unemployment rate is expected to hold steady at 6.4%. And it's back to school on Tuesday. OPP urging drivers, parents, and students to put safety first.
14: Let's start thinking, okay, back to school. We're going to start to see a lot more activity. You know, you're going to see kids running around who, you know, have been out all summer long and kind of used to a little bit more of a lax schedule. So let's get back into the routine of we're going to see kids out there in the mornings and as well in the afternoon. So let's be mindful.
1: Constable Stephanie Karen says the flashing amber lights on school buses means slow down and prepare to stop. She says drivers must come to a complete stop when lights are flashing red and the stop arm is extended on school buses. The OPP will have increased patrols in school zones and along bus routes as kids head back to class next week. The AM 800 News poll question, how much money have you spent on back-to-school shopping? Let us know at AM800CKLW.com. Yesterday, we asked if you have a positive or negative view of AI data centers. Of nearly 1,200 responses, 89% say negative. AM 800 News, time is 8:37. 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A Canadian Muskoka chairmaker hit hard by the U.S. tariff says it is considering moving the bulk of its manufacturing to the U.S. DFC Woodworks has been making outdoor wooden patio furniture since 1955, including the popular variety known stateside as Adirondack chairs. Currently, the Kempville, Ontario company exports about 70% of its product to the U.S., but those goods are now subject to steep 50% U.S. duty. A company president, Francois Bruneau, admits the family-run business is now saddled with a hefty tariff bill and a difficult decision. And that's business on AM 800.
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0: 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Good morning, Mike K. Cook. We are on CTV Windsor. We are on as well on AM 800. And good morning to the YouTube crew. That's the hardcores there over on YouTube on the AM 800 CKLW page, live every morning on YouTube. 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We are seeing rain and storms out there again this morning. Cloudy today, 27 or 81. Looks like that rain's going to be with us most of the morning. Mainly cloudy tonight, low down to 18 or 64. And then tomorrow, mix of sun and cloud. We have a slight chance of rain later in the morning and afternoon, and 26 or 79. Right now, rain and some fog as well being reported between Windsor and Chatham on the 401. Heads up on that. It's 21 or 70 Fahrenheit.

0: Brian. Coming up later in the program, we are going to hopefully check in with Windsor Mayor Drew Dilkins, find out how the city is dealing with some of the damage and the trees down. And we'll take a look at that. We're also going to find out from Enwin Utilities and Hydro One, what they're doing with the power outages in some of the areas. I know Kingsville's dealing with some power issues this morning, as is some of the other parts of Essex County. Well, let's talk about this. This is a horrible story and a terrifying situation if you're an animal lover in our area this morning. And Beth Kennard-Eiler is with us this morning from her her farm in Essex, where a couple days ago now, two of her horses were attacked with a sharp object and had to be put down because of their injuries. Oh, a horrible story. Beth, thank you for being here, and we're so sorry you're going through this. Can you take us back to what took place a couple days ago and when you first discovered the horses and what took place?
1: Yes, good morning. We looked out at the paddocks and noticed that one of our horses was having a difficult time getting up, and went out to check to see what was going on, and saw a huge gash in his hip. It was probably about 7 or 8 inches wide, 5 or 6 inches deep, clean cut. I don't know what exactly caused it, but it was not sustainable with life, for sure.
0: And so, the veterinarian made it clear right away. I mean, these were not any kind of predator bites from maybe an animal or a fence accident. These were inflicted wounds that somebody wanted to do damage.
1: Well, you know, I don't know. Your mind goes there, right, Mike? We did check every square foot of the paddock that the horse was in, just to make sure that for some reason there was nothing there that could cause this type of injury. We've had horses on our property for 15 plus years, never had anything like this. You know, it was so deep. I mean, the vet didn't really comment particularly on what could have caused it. We've sort of said among ourselves, you know, it wasn't an animal injury. There were no bite marks or scratches. It was a clean cut. So I don't know, but yeah, your mind goes to a bad place when you see this type of injury.
0: Beth Kennard-Eiler, who is a Essex resident, talking about the horrible loss of two of your horses. And now, what have police told you so far about their investigation or what they have found out?
1: Well, the police were very prompt. We called them and they were at our home in probably half an hour. So, no, they came out and they talked with us. As far as any type of investigation, I have no idea. They haven't really been back in contact to let us know if they've become aware of anything.
0: Now, did you catch any of this on video? Did you have any security cameras set up? Like, did these people come right onto your property, or is the paddocks like right near the road?
1: The paddocks are not near the road. As a matter of fact, if you were to drive by the house, you wouldn't even be able to see that we had horse fencing behind the house. So I'm not sure. There's a lot of treed area around us. So, again, I don't know if it was an individual. I have to, you know, my mind goes in that direction because it was such a horrific cut. But, we do not, unfortunately, have cameras. That's changing almost as we speak. Unfortunately, we always kind of felt like the area was pretty secure from, you know, animals, from really anybody.
0: But, well, and who would want to do something like this to a poor animal? Any animal.
1: I know.
0: It's horrible. And I know police in the Niagara region, they're renewing some of their calls for the public's health. They're continuing to investigate multiple horses from a year ago that this took place in an area on a farm on Welland.
1: I saw that. I reached out to them. They haven't contacted me, but I did reach out to Niagara Police when I saw that article, just in case there is something related. I don't know.
0: Wow. Okay. Well, best of luck. And if anybody has video or dash cam footage, when did this exactly, the time frame that this took place, do you know?
1: It was Tuesday between 1 o'clock, we noticed the problem.
0: All right, that's a pretty specific time, so sometime just before that, perhaps, if people were driving in the area and saw something.
1: That's why I'm talking to you today, Mike.
0: Right,
1: if somebody saw a car, if they saw anything that seemed out of place, that would be really helpful.
0: And where exactly is the farm on Isla Road?
1: Oh, gosh, probably about partway, middle of the road, middle of kind of between north and south end. Yeah, okay. About the middle.
0: Okay.
1: Yeah.
0: Well, listen, Beth, keep us updated, and we hope, you know, police can find out who did this and bring them to justice and, you know, a warning, too, for other owners of animals out there that there's somebody out there doing this, whether they're just targeting horses or they're going after animals. It's just, it's got to make you worry.
1: Yep. Well, thank you so much, Mike. Appreciate it.
0: Thank you, Beth. Beth Kennard-Eiler joining us, Essex resident, who ended up losing her horses. Someone did some horrible things to them and caused some damage. It was not caused by a predator or a fence accident, wounds that were inflicted by someone. Why would someone want to do this? I have no idea. And they had to put the horses down. So if anybody has any information, this was Tuesday, maybe late morning, it sounds like, in Essex, Isla Road. If you saw something in the area, contact OPP and hopefully we can, find these idiots and bring them to justice. And, so sad. So sad. All right. It's 8:47. Let's find out what's happening on the roads now as we check traffic. And, we are dealing with some lights out in certain areas. Also, we've been told about, some of the, traffic lights around town that have been blown around by the wind and they're in the wrong direction. So, watch out for that. So just be careful when you're coming up to intersections. Watch for debris. We're also getting reports of fog this morning as we're dealing with another rainstorm and some thunderstorms in the area. A fog on the 401 between Windsor and Chatham. If you have an update for us, let us know. 519-792-2559. When we come back, what is Hydro One saying this morning about your power if you have a power outage? That's next.
2: 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Mariska Hargitay hosts the award show that could see history in the making. The Emmys, live Monday, September 14th on CTV and Crave.
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13: Forecast from the AM 800 Weather Center. 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So we are seeing more rain, more storms this morning. Nothing like we saw yesterday, though. We do look at radar and we do see some storms behind that. It could be a bit of a rainy, stormy morning, it looks like. So we'll keep an eye on that for you throughout the day. And you can let us know what you're seeing. 519-792-2559. Looking for a high today of 27 or 81. The rain should end by this afternoon. Tonight down to 18 or 64. Tomorrow 26 or 79. Right now 21, 70 Fahrenheit. At 8:52, so we've been talking a lot about yesterday's storm, some of the power outages that we are seeing around town. And joining us now from Hydro One is Tiz Vachega Rosa. And Tiz, good morning. Thank you for the time. What are we dealing with here in Windsor Essex as far as Hydro One is concerned and power outages?
14: It's some really severe damage from the storm that came through on Wednesday, and the situation wasn't helped with the additional weather that came through sort of yesterday afternoon and evening that caused additional outages.
13: Okay, so I imagine your crews are out everywhere, and we talked to Enwin Utilities and ELK earlier. I know they've been dealing with their crews have been out pretty much since the storm yesterday.
14: Yeah, absolutely. Our crews have not stopped, and they won't until everyone's back with power. There's currently 74 outages in Hydro One service area in the Windsor-Essex area, and that's affecting approximately 2,300 customers. Each one of those 74 outages will have its own unique estimated time of restoration. And then there's that tremendous job that crews have started yesterday where there's 17 poles down on one road alone. So that work continues into today.
13: Okay. And what advice do you have for people that are without power or maybe, and hopefully not too late, but they come across a down power line during either this storm or a few

0: Sure, Storm. What do you tell people to do as far as that and who to call?
1: Thank you for bringing up safety, because that's always our starting point. So if you come across a downed line, it's impossible to tell who it belongs to and whether there's power flowing through it or if it's a dead line. You're going to call 911 and then report it to Hydro One, or if you're in someone else's service area, that utility. It's also really important that if you're using a generator, you're doing it, you know, the generator is away from a window or any ventilation, because you don't want that air coming inside. That could end up in a tragic situation. You know, we always hear about reports of folks barbecuing inside. Thankfully, the weather, you know, I heard your forecast, you might have some local rain, but, you know, let's be safe. Barbecue outside, those are never tasks you should be doing indoors. You know, if you need supplies, visit friends, neighbors. Ultimately, an estimated time of restoration is provided so that you can make the best decision for you and whoever's in your home, and whether that means sheltering in place while you're waiting for power to be restored, or making a decision to stay with friends, family, elsewhere.
0: All right, Tiz, thanks so much for the time this morning. We appreciate the update. That is Tiz Vechega-Rosa from Hydro One joining us with an update and good advice there. And, yeah, if you're without power, and some people are losing power even this morning, so maybe as they try to get things back online, maybe there's some, you know, weak tree branches from yesterday's storm that you know, may still come down and affect things on power lines. So you'll have to watch out for that. When we come back, our buddy Jeff Burrows is going to join us. They have a big show. The Saints are playing in the beautiful town of Leamington this weekend. We will tell you all the details up next on AM 800.

0: back Windsor Essex on this Friday ahead of Labor Day weekend. And you know what that means? The Harrow Fair returns for another year. But this story reaches back a long time, more than 170 years. The first Harrow Fair was held in 1854, the same year the Colchester Agricultural Society was officially incorporated. In those early days, it was less of a midway and more of a marketplace. Farmers gathered at different local farms to show off and sell their livestock, seed, grain, and the tools of rural life. And the fairs were held quarterly, helping neighbors share ideas and improve agricultural production. The first annual Harrow Fair followed in 1878 behind the Old Town Hall on the Alfred Munger Farm and near today's Church Street. And that year, there were 350 entries, including horses, cattle, sheep, swine, poultry, crops, dairy products, fruit, vegetables, baking, and handmade work. 2 years later, the Agricultural Society bought 7 acres at the present fairgrounds. An exhibition hall and stock pens were built, and the fair has been held there ever since. So this year's 172nd Harrow Fair runs this weekend through the 6th with the theme tractors and tailgates. So expect the midway and events, the pie auction, the parade, and live shows. So all this weekend, including Adam Butcher, Kelsey Maine, the Roadhammers, all will be there. That is Wayback Windsor Essex as we head into Labor Day weekend. Enjoy your weekend, everyone. And we'll be back Tuesday with more here on AM 800.
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15: It's 9 o'clock.
0: 21 degrees in Windsor, Essex. Showers continuing today with thunderstorms and a high of 27, 81 Fahrenheit. I'm Paul McDonald, AM 800 News. This report is brought to you by Bertone Chairs, proudly serving Windsor Essex since 1986. Coming up, IRCA issues a shoreline alert and the latest snapshot of Canada's job market.
2: But first, a team from the Northern Tornadoes Project at Western University in London will be in Windsor, Essex today to survey widespread damage from Thursday's intense storm. Director Dr. David Sills says radar detected tornado debris in the area as the storm swept across the region. Sills told AM800's The Shift, it's likely tornadoes hit an area of Riverside and Forest Glade in the East End and in the Amherstburg area.
5: There was another area where there was rotation and this debris signature, and that was down River Kinnard to McGregor. And another area there where it looks like there was a spin up along the leading edge that may have been a tornado. So we'll be investigating there too.
2: Photos posted to social media show a house on Riverside Drive East near Buckingham Road that lost its roof, siding ripped from other houses, downed trees and power lines, and damaged vehicles. The Harrow Fair was forced to shut down with people seeking shelter inside the arena. There's widespread damage in Wheatley, with many there suspecting it was a tornado. Hydro One now reporting more than 90 outages in the county affecting more than 2,800 customers. Enwin's outage map shows pockets of power outages in the East End, in Riverside, Palette, and Fountain Blue, as well as in South Windsor. CEO Gary Rossi told AM800's Mornings with Mike and Meg, the utility is aware of most of the outages and where they are.
15: We know when the transformers are out, and that comes back to our SCADA system. But it could be like a one-off where it just kind of took out your own service line. Those are the ones that that are less easy for us to see, and they sometimes get muddled in with the rest.
2: Rossi says crews are working to restore power to those areas impacted. Meantime, Essex Windsor EMS has paramedics treated a few minor injuries as a direct result of the severe storm. The Essex Region Conservation Authority has issued a shoreline condition statement for Lake St. Clair and Lake Erie shorelines, including Pelee Island. IRCA says there's concern for wave damage to shoreline structures and debris being thrown due to strong winds and heavy rains. The authority says lake levels are lower compared with previous years, but there remains some risk of flooding and increased erosion. The statement is in effect until 2 this afternoon. Stats Canada says the economy lost 42,000 jobs in August, falling short of economists' expectations for a modest gain and leaving the unemployment rate unchanged at 6.4%. The drop in employment stopped short a strong run for the labor market, which added 181,000 jobs from April through July. There were 20,000 fewer people working in the public sector last month, marking the third straight month of declines. The manufacturing industry has been hit hard by U.S. tariffs, but the sector proved to be a surprise pocket of strength in August with a gain of 22,000 jobs. In the Windsor area, the jobless rate was 7.5% in August, down from 7.6% the month before and 8% in June. AM 800 News time is 9:04. Showers and thunderstorms today, a high of 27. Contract ratified at the County of Essex. The union representing inside and outside workers says members have voted better than 90% in favor of the new three-year agreement. CUPE Local 2974.1 Vice President Lindsay Simpson says the deal includes many gains.
16: 12% over 3 years. We got an increase in the eyeglass coverage, and then we have a health and wellness spending account now that is something new that both sides, I guess, are excited to give a try to, and just to make sure that there's no shortcomings in our benefits that this monetary can top up.
2: Simpson says there are also improvements to contract language. The deal covers 55 full-time and 5 part-time workers. Diesel prices have hit a record high in the U.S. The average price has risen to $5.85 a gallon for the first time ever. It comes as the six-month war with Iran disrupts the world's flow of fuel. Because diesel is used for many freight and delivery networks, higher diesel prices mean higher transportation costs for a long list of everyday goods. The AM 800 News poll question, how much money have you spent on back-to-school shopping? Let us know at am800cklw.com. AM 800 News Time is 9:06. We get a check of business now. Ontario has issued what could be its first fine against a ticket reselling platform under the province's anti-scalping law.
17: The province's Consumer Beware website states that SeatGeek Canada was fined $25,000 in late August, but showed no other fines for ticket sellers. An outline of the fine says the company was penalized for allegedly selling a ticket above face value, for failing to disclose the original purchase price of a ticket, and for facilitating a transaction without having proof of the original price. While SeatGeek has warned third-party sellers on its platform about the law, the company is still trying to get guidance from the province on how to comply with the regulations. Diana Mussina, The Canadian Press.
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0: All right, time for the forecast from the AM 800 Weather Center on this rainy, again stormy, and somewhat foggy Friday morning after yesterday's powerful storms. We'll talk to the mayor, Drew Dilkins, later on in this hour around 9:37 to find out how the city is dealing with things. Right now, we take a look at the weather for today. Looks like that rain is going to be around for most of the morning. 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I got to say, they are so great there. Especially if you're a do-it-yourselfer and you're buying your floor from there, and they're going to hook you up with exactly what you need and help you decide what's easiest for you to do, or they'll take care of it for you. They'll do that too. Okay, enough of my rambling. Let's get to the weather. And yes, rain around this morning and storms, so heads up on that. There's a long, I'll go with swath of storms coming our way. It should clear up by the later this afternoon, though, and a high of 27 or 81. Humidex again, 35 or 95, but the heat warning is over. Right now, we got 21, 70 Fahrenheit.
25: Look at the striations on this! Ah!

0: Well, there it is. There's the Saints this morning here on AM 800, and they have a great show that is coming up this weekend, Labor Day weekend. What happened to the summer? Jeff Burrows from the Tea Party and from the Saints joining us now ahead of the big show at the Leamington Amphitheater on Saturday. Let's hope all these storms and rain, everything else, are gone, Jeff.
1: I know, man. Let's get this out of the way. We've got the Leamington show on Saturday, and then we've got the Great Canadian Riverfront event on Sunday.
0: Wow, busy weekend.
1: Yeah. It's a busy weekend. I just finished all my Tea Party stuff every weekend throughout the summer, and it doesn't end.
0: Right. Okay, so when you're touring with the Tea Party, like, is it kind of like summer festivals and season, so you go to some of the bigger festivals, or is it more just the Tea Party touring on their own in the summer?
1: About every 3 years, we do Canadian festival circuits. So literally every weekend, I'm flying out either Thursday or Friday to go to either Vancouver or St. John's, Newfoundland, or Saskatoon, or Edmonton, or Winnipeg, or Montreal. Like, so it's a bit of a pain. It's great playing that way, and it's nice not having to be on a stinky tour bus for 6-8 weeks. But, you know, being a smaller hub station out of Windsor, there's certain airlines that just don't care if they have to cancel flights, and it makes for a very hectic summer.
0: Oh, I bet. When you're on the road with the boys, how much, like, do you get sick of each other after a while, and you're like, okay, I'm ready to go home and live my nice quiet life in the TOL, in the town of LaSalle?
1: Yeah, it's really weird. I mean, the older you get, I think the more we've learned to respect each other's privacy and downtime. Like, when you're on the road, everyone likes to do their own things too, right? So some of us are up in the morning getting a workout in and then going sightseeing and then go to museums, and others are sleeping in because they're tired from the night before and so on and so forth. But coming home to the TOL is legitimately my favorite thing to do now. I mean, I love performing it. You know, you're born into that kind of thing. Like, coming home to my wife and my dog, I mean, that's about the best thing in the world. It really is.
0: It's all about the simple stuff. No matter, you know, if you're, working on the line at the Windsor Assembly Plant, or you're serving pizzas at Antonino's, or you're touring the world as a drummer. It's, don't we all just love home the most?
1: It really is. I mean, I used to love it when Martina had more time and she'd come out. And I still do love that. She joined us from Australia. But honestly, by the time we got home, I'm like, oh, it's so nice to be home.
0: Okay, so two shows this weekend. The one on Saturday, the one tomorrow. That is the one in Leamington.
1: Yeah, Leamington Amphitheater. It's a Big Liuna Presents, because it's a Labor Day performance. They help pay for all the production. They pay for the sound and lights. They pay everything. And most of that money ends up going into the coffers for the Leamington Food Bank, which is great. And then this is our fifth annual, and it's growing organically, as they say. And so far we've raised, like, it's mostly, you know, pass the hat around kind of thing. And it's mostly, cash donations that go towards the Leamington Food Bank. Leamington is one of the smaller communities that doesn't fall under that hub of 28 food banks that June Muir takes care of. So we try to really take, mind you, June does help LaSalle and Leamington and Kingsville, who are not affiliated with them. She does help them a lot, but they're kind of on their own because it's more volunteer based, right? So we like to give back to them. And then we do a couple little LaSalle things here and there every winter. But that's the Leamington one, free of charge. If you can bring a couple bucks when the hat gets passed around, we always try to find the cutest kids to go.
0: That's what a brilliant, brilliant move.
1: Yeah. And then Sunday, first time, we're going to be at Dieppe Gardens with Buck 20, who's an amazing duo. One of the fellas is from LaSalle.
0: Yeah, great band.
1: Mom. And Ultrasonic, which was Leave Those Kids Alone, but they nicely grew out of that name, and I love the fact that they're out there kicking it.
0: Yeah, they're not really kids anymore.
1: No, but man, can they play, and their harmonies and so on and so forth. just killer. I got to play with the new lineup at my final drum marathon in May, and boy, they're so good. And you know, it's nice to see a younger generation just really put it out there and, you know, learn the mechanics of performing live, because there's more than just playing. It's about entertaining and so on and so forth. And then we go on for about an hour, and then this massive drone show, again, put on by Tourism Windsor Essex.
0: That's going to be amazing. I love drone shows.
1: The drones, I can't wait. And Lyuna's a big part of that as well. So, you know, between the City of Windsor, Tourism Windsor Essex, the Municipality of Leamington, Lyuna, the Bank Theatre, there's so many people that are helping to really get this weekend off its butt and, you know, kick it.
0: Okay, but more importantly, how is your dog doing?
1: Right now, she's in her bed on my lap.
0: Oh, that's the, is there anything better? We were dog sitting, Jeff, and we're talking with Jeff Burrows from the Saints and the Tea Party. We were dog sitting this awesome dog, Tux, and for 3 weeks, cause his mom and dad went to Europe, and he left, and now I feel like part of me has left.
1: Yeah.
0: I'm like, we can never foster. It would be such a foster fail.
1: But now that I know that you babysit, this is good, because all of my kids are moving out, and Martina
0: right.
1: and I need some travel in there.
0: Hey.
1: So if we ever need, I'll just rip down the road and drop her off at the.
0: We would probably pay you to do it. So that's awesome. Okay, we look forward to the shows this weekend, Jeff. We always appreciate the time, and well, I'm sure we'll talk to you soon.
1: All right, brother. Really appreciate it. Thank you, AM 800.
0: All right, thank you, sir. Jeff Burrows, Tea Party drummer, and the Saints. And yeah, what a great show. Two great shows this weekend. One at the Leamington Amphitheater. That's going to be on Saturday night, 7:30 till 10, free admission, but you got to bring some support, food donations, cash donations for the Leamington Food Banks, and the city putting on that great Canadian Riverfront on Sunday, 4 till 9:30, Dieppe Park, the music, family fun activities, and the drone show. Steve, do you love drone shows? Have you seen a drone show before?
2: I've never been to a drone show. I'm not a big fireworks guy. Like, it's not even... The sound is a little bit, so I'd be interested in a drone show.
0: Right.
2: But, I don't know. Not my cup of tea.
0: Okay. Drone shows I like only because I don't like fireworks. I love fireworks shows. I hate what they do to animals, especially our dogs, because I had dogs that hated fireworks. They hated thunderstorms. And then I started hating fireworks because of that, and now I just feel bad for all the other dogs and animals that are scared at fireworks. So I'm all pro drone shows now, and I think they're fascinating too. And they gotta be cheaper than a fireworks show, don't they? I don't know. Just to buy some drones, then you reuse them? Not like fireworks that blow up and they're done? Okay, so all the information on these different concerts, if you want to go to the Saints page on Facebook, they have it all posted there. And thank you to Jeff once again, 918. Let's find out what's happening on the roads now. We are getting reports of dense fog on the 401 this morning. If you're driving the 401 between here and Chatham, let us know what you're seeing. 519-792-2559. 519-792-2559, and give us a report if fog is still an issue. Watch out for any street lights that are out, as far as the traffic lights, I should say. Treat that as a four-way stop, and do that. And let's keep everybody safe out there as the rain and storms continue this morning and hopefully clear up this afternoon. Gas prices, we're looking at 1829, down 2 cents from yesterday, according to Gas Price Wizard. 242.9 for diesel. When we come back, we are going to give you a chance to go to the symphony. I would like to hear some symphony music this morning. I think I would like to hear some symphony music, and we're going to find out what is happening at the Harrow Fair. They had to close things down yesterday because of the storm. Was there any damage that's going to affect it this weekend? We'll do that next.
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0: 9:23, and let's get to what's happening with the weather for today. We are seeing rainstorms out there as well, so be careful out there on roadways. Doesn't seem to be the wind being that big of a factor, but we have had reports of fog on the 401 right now. Texters telling us, and you can text or call 519-792-2559. Sign your text as well. Tell us your name, your nickname, whatever you want to be called, so we know who to give credit to. Let's see. Hey, Mike, driving on the 401 East, headed to the cottage in Lakefield. Roads aren't bad, rainy, but no fog. We are near St. Joachim. From the Hattons this morning. Good morning to the Hattons. Going for a little Labor Day fun in Lakefield. Sounds like a good time right there. Okay, I think that's all we got as far as real big traffic updates. Sean, the Cushion Report, telling us thunder booming stateside. That was about a half hour ago, so we'll have to watch out for that as the morning goes on. So we are under now a yellow warning of for a severe thunderstorm, and this was just issued a few minutes ago. Area of severe thunderstorms over Michigan. Moving southeast at 50 kilometers an hour. Heavy rain possible. Locations in nearby areas, Windsor and Leamington, and an area of thunderstorms approaching Michigan will move through the region this morning. Rainfall totals 55 millimeters. I never know exactly if that's a lot or not, but I assume if they're mentioning how many millimeters of rain we're going to get, that means it is a lot of rain. A lot of rain! heavy rain may cause flash flooding and all this, so we'll keep our eye on that for you as well. Today's high going to be 27 or 81, 21 right now with rain, 70 Fahrenheit.

0: at the Symphony a Creed night, or just even like a, and maybe they do, like a heavy metal night, 80s rock night too. Imagine that, some AC/DC symphony. I know there is an awesome CD out there of the London Philharmonic doing Queen music. It's brilliant. It's beautiful. That's a little Creed there in symphony style, and we have you some tickets to the Golden Ticket to the Symphony. And we got it. Caller 8 right now, 519-792-2559. You'll win a pair of tickets to go see Beethoven's Piano Concerto number 3. That's my favorite one, too, number 3. It's way better than 2. I think it might even be better than 1. November 15th at 2:30. Number 3 is my favorite number, so I'll just pick that because Alan Trammell wore number 3. So there you go. And you'll be qualified as well to win the season tickets. Oh, there is a Queen night for the orchestra? Oh, okay. Well, you want me to go to the phones?
1: They do have WSO Rock.
0: Who's this? Who's this our winner this morning, Steve? I'm sorry. What's your name? Oh,
1: my name's Maureen.
0: Maureen! Congratulations.
1: Thank you.
0: So they have a Queen night with the symphony.
1: Well, they have WSO Rocks. So once a year,
0: okay,
1: the symphony plays classic music. Pardon me.
0: I love
1: it. Rock music. Yes. It's awesome.
0: I would be down with that.
1: You should come.
0: I think I will. Maureen, you sound like you're all in of the WSO. You sound like you know the health schedule, the stats, your favorite players. Like, what's going on?
1: They are amazing.
0: They really are.
1: They have to support local. They do a phenomenal job.
0: Yeah, it is amazing. Thank you, Maureen. I might be down there for that one. Let's go to Tesla Kevin now, who is at the Harrow Fair and is going to give us an update on what the grounds are like there. Tesla Kevin, good morning. Raining in Harrow this morning.
2: Good morning, Paul. Good morning, Super Steve. And, of course, Mike, good morning to you, my friend. It is sprinkling out here at the Harrow Fair. And I just wanted to just give an update on the conditions, like you were just mentioning. It was a little overstated on the Kyle Horner show there yesterday in the afternoon. And there's just some light damage here, just those very portable, lightweight canopies that you might put some sun over top of you. But those got damaged. But for the majority of the area, it's all operational. We did shut down because the weather was crappy, but
0: right.
2: come out and join us. I'm volunteering at the Kiwanis Camp, just quick shout-out for them. Kiwanis Camp, Sunshine Point for kids. I'm making milkshakes. So, Mike, if you come down with you and whoever, one of your friends or family, whatever happened to be, I'll make a couple of milkshakes.
0: Oh, I love a good milkshake.
2: Yeah, it's just a donation, a $10 donation, and I'm doing milkshakes all weekend.
0: Awesome.
2: We got steaks, we got corn on the cob.
0: Were you set up like in a pop-up tent type thing?
2: No, we got this giant 24-foot barbecue with like 6 propane cylinders
0: on
2: it. It's amazing. We got all kinds of food fun fair. This year we got deep-fried pickles. And
0: oh, my God. You got me there. You got me there, Kevin. Deep fried pickles. We'll see you at the Harrow Fair this weekend. News up next.
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14: Twenty-one degrees in Windsor, Essex. We're now under a yellow severe thunderstorm warning. Showers and thunderstorms ending later today. The high of 27, 81 Fahrenheit. I'm Paul McDonald, AM 800 News. Coming up, two likely tornadoes hit the area and the local jobless rate dips. But first, Environment Canada has issued a yellow severe thunderstorm warning for Windsor, Essex. Severe weather meteorologist Rob Kuhn tells AM 800 News an area of severe thunderstorms is located over Michigan and moving southeast at 50 kilometers per hour.
15: It's on the northern edge of a heat wave in the state. So we're getting the showers and thunderstorms associated with the battle zone, the cold front or the stalled front that's stuck over the area.
14: Kuhn says heavy rain is possible and areas from Windsor to Leamington could be impacted. The cleanup has resumed this morning after two suspected tornadoes hit Windsor, Essex. A vicious storm packing high winds and torrential downpours moved into the region from Michigan Thursday afternoon. The Northern Tornadoes Project at Western University in London reports radar detected tornado debris in the area of Riverside and Forest Glade, as well as down River Kinnear to McGregor in Amherstburg. Director Dr. David Sills told AM 800's The Shift the storm caused widespread damage.
16: With these lines of storms and the tornadoes that can develop along the leading edge, you can have a mix of straight line wind damage that's pretty serious, and then in tornadoes embedded in that damage. So there's likely a large area of damage with this storm and pockets of enhanced damage with the tornado.
14: Sill says he and his team will be in the region today to survey damage and determine if tornadoes touch down. Hydro One reports about 90 outages in the county this hour, affecting more than 2,900 customers. Enwin's outage map shows power out in parts of Riverside, Palette, and Fontainebleau, as well as South Windsor. CEO Gary Rossi told AM 800's Mornings with Mike and Meg he's encouraging residents to call with reports of downed wires.
17: We encourage that they call in and let us know, the status. Obviously, we focus on the hardest hit areas as quickly as possible and try to get as many customers up as fast as we can.
14: Rossi says crews have been working to restore power to those areas impacted. Meantime, an alert from Essex Region Conservation Authority, a shoreline condition statement has been issued for Lake St. Clair and Lake Erie, including Pelee Island. IRCA says there's concern for wave damage to shoreline structures and debris being thrown due to strong winds and heavy rains. The alert is in effect until 2 this afternoon. AMA Hedberg News Time is 9:33. We're now under a yellow severe thunderstorm warning, a high today of 27. A slight improvement in the unemployment rate in the Windsor area. Stats Canada reports the rate dropped to 7.5% in August, down from 7.6% in July and 8% in June. Across the country, the economy lost 42,000 jobs last month, but the unemployment rate held steady at 6.4%. Labor peace at the County of Essex. Inside and outside workers have ratified a new 3-year contract by better than 90%. QP Local 2974.1 Vice President Lindsay Simpson says the deal includes wage hikes totaling 12% over the life of the agreement. He says there's also improvements to benefits, including a new health and wellness spending account. The contract covers 55 full-time and 5 part-time employees. The AM 800 News poll question, how much money have you spent on back-to-school shopping? Let us know at AM800CKLW.com. AM 800 News time is 9:35. Let's update business now. Diesel has hit a record price in the United States, soaring to an average of $5.85 a gallon for the first time ever. Since diesel is used in many freight and delivery networks, higher pump prices are translating into higher transportation costs for a long list of everyday goods. The price for regular gasoline has also been rising, although not as fast as diesel. Overall, energy prices have been climbing steadily since the U.S.-Iran war began disrupting the world's fuel supply. And that's business on AM 800.
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0: And we are getting some rain out there this morning, and we are now under a severe thunderstorm warning has been issued by Environment Canada. They have now upped that to a warning. And looking at those storms located over Michigan, and they're moving southwest or southeast at 50 kilometers an hour. That means they're headed this way. We're going to have a rainy, stormy morning again. We're still dealing with power outages. We're going to talk to Windsor Mayor Drew Dilkins in just a minute about how the city is dealing with things. And so get ready for a lot of sweet moisture out there. And it's at least the heat warning's done. I mean, if we look on the positive side of things, the showers will end this afternoon as well, and a high of 27 or 81. Humidex, though, will still make it feel like 35 or 95 tomorrow, looking at a mix of sun and cloud and a slight chance of rain late in the morning and afternoon, 26, 79. Right now, we are sitting with that rain at 21 or 70 Fahrenheit. At 9:39, and how is the city dealing with the issues from the storm last night? Windsor Mayor Drew Dilkins joining us now. Good morning, Drew. Thanks for the time, and I know you've been driving around this morning and getting updates on what's taking place, and it sounds like Riverside got hit the hardest.
26: My gosh, Mike, yesterday when I heard about the possible tornado in the home at Riverside and Buckingham, I went to see for myself. Because I couldn't believe that it was just sort of isolated to one property, but in fact it was, at least with that extent of damage. But there are trees down all over Ream Park, and then I drove Riverside Drive west from Ream Park, and all of the homes on the north side of the road, or essentially the south side of the road, all of those big trees, almost every property had a downed limb or big branch or part of the tree completely tipped over, all the way to effectively Druard. It was unbelievable. So city crews are all out. We've activated every contractor that we have. to respond to this. They're just meeting, the senior team is meeting right now to talk about special collections and how to communicate everything. So they're putting those pieces together. And overnight we had a number of different calls, I think 45 to Windsor Police, Windsor Fire received some, 311 has been receiving requests. Some people have left their requests on other phone numbers at the city. So all of the lists are being consolidated. Almost all of the police requests, which are the immediate ones or urgent ones, have been dealt with. And we just ask, if you've called once or left a message once, you don't have to call back. We're consolidating that list. It'll just make it a little more difficult. In fact, if you call again, if you've left a message, we're on it. We've got you on the list. We'll get to you as quickly as possible. And any power outages that exist today, the Enwin crews are all out. And everyone is only hampered by these severe thunderstorm issues that are playing out, because obviously we can't have people up in bucket trucks up in some of the equipment that's needed if there's lightning out there. So it may just take a little longer than normal, but we are fully engaged, fully activated, trying to get all of this work done to get things back to normal.
0: Right. The most important thing is keeping crews safe, keeping residents safe as well. You mentioned the 311 center that I'm sure were they inundated with calls. Do we have any numbers yet on how many calls received?
26: Well, the first blush that I had, and this would be before they actually opened, it was over 100. And so I think it's fair to say there will be hundreds of more calls that come in now that they're fully open. A lot of folks uploaded, they took pictures, and they sent it in through the 311 app, which is actually great, because if they send in the picture through the app, we can see it. And it helps us prioritize some of the work without actually having to send someone out. Obviously, we want to clear the roads, clear the sidewalks. That's first priority. And then get to everything else in a systematic order with all of the contractors and crews that we have.
0: Windsor Mayor Drew Dilkins with us here on AM 800. You mentioned that, people are meeting, administration meeting, to talk about, extra pickup days. Would that be like including yard waste and garbage, or just still trying to work that out right now?
26: We're just working out the details, and so they're going through the list of calls that they have, and they're trying to figure out, obviously, the most impacted area. We know Riverside, that particular area, was hit harder than, say, South Windsor. And so they're just trying to figure out where to allocate the resources to have the biggest bang and take care of the issues that residents have experienced, not just yesterday, but we're still dealing with the storm cleanup from a few days before that. And so there's lots of work to do here. It's going to take us well over a week, probably 2 weeks, to get this all done, because some of the trees that were knocked down, Mike, these are massive trees. I mean, what I saw in Ream Park, I'm like, holy moly, this is going to take hours and hours of a crew just to chop up, one tree that has fallen in Ream Park, much less some of the other trees along Riverside Drive that I've seen on the houses on the south side. So, but what I want residents to know, we're fully on it. We're engaged. If you've called once, don't call again. If you haven't called yet and left the information, please send it through to 311. We'll get to you as quickly as possible.
0: All right. Thanks, Drew. We appreciate the time. Windsor Mayor Drew Dilkins with an update on how the city is dealing with that. So, 311, I would assume they're going to get a lot of calls today as people even maybe get outside for the first time or get to their business for the first time and notice some trees down or some damage or whatever it might be. Hopefully everybody's safe. That's the main thing. And if you see down power lines, please stay away. Call 911, call 311, and be careful out there. And, it looks like, so if you're in the city, and we'll have to see what the counties and the different municipalities decide, that there will be maybe an extra yard waste day and even another garbage pickup day coming up. It sounds like the garbage day would not be as much of an issue, because I have not heard, Steve, have we heard it from anybody that had flooding in their basement?
1: No, we haven't heard big issues of that. A couple of calls from South Windsor, but not huge issues with some of the rainfall.
0: Right. We didn't get that much rain. We got to hit hard, it seemed like, but we didn't get a large amount of rain over a longer amount of time. Now that might be a different story after this morning, because it looks like we got a lot of rain coming in. So check your sump pumps, check your basements. And I have these smart, water detectors, leak detectors that I got, and they work pretty good. I got to go check them, though, make sure the batteries are working and stuff, because they've been down there for a while. But they do work, and I've had issues with water in our basement, or even, like, you know, one time. So dumb. I forgot to take the plug out of the laundry tub after I was, like, washing stuff, paintbrushes and stuff like that. And then we went to do laundry, and the rinse cycle just flooded the basement because there was nowhere to go. Okay, bye. One of the dumber things I've done, and I've done a lot. 9:45. Let's find out what's happening on the roads. We've had reports of fog on the 401 between Windsor and Chatham. Doesn't seem to be much of an issue now. It's the rain and the slick roads that are causing more issues, and we could see more power outages. You might come up to intersections where lights are flashing red, or even the lights. We've heard about some of the traffic lights that have been turned because of the wind. So treat those as four-way stops. Give us an update, 519-792-2559. Here's Megan DeLaurier.
2: In the county, County Road 42 is still closed between County Road 37 and Queen Street South for bridge work. And County Road 34 in Leamington is closed between County Road 37 and Kent Road 1. Meanwhile, in the city, for today only, westbound Grand Maris Road West will have lane restrictions between Dominion Boulevard and McKay Avenue for road repairs. The intersection of Goyou Street and Elliott Street East will have lane restrictions for traffic signal installation work until 5 p.m. today. Southbound Olette Avenue has lane restrictions between Elliott Street and Erie Street. That work is ongoing until Tuesday. The intersection of Droulard Road and Wyandotte Street East is still fully closed for VO Rail bridge work. And Huron Church Road has lane restrictions between Malden Road and the ECRO Expressway. Detours are posted. Expect delays in that area. From the AM 800 Traffic Center, I'm Megan DeLaurier.
0: All right, M-Dog, have a great weekend, and we'll see you back here later this afternoon. And when we come back, we are going to... What do we got to do? What's left on the list, Steve? We've done so much content and storm coverage today.
1: Chris Burns in for Kyle.
0: Chris Burns in for Kyle, but I also want to play a clip from our buddy Mark Robinson from the Weather Network. You got to hear this. There is nobody that gets more excited over weather, and this was even before the storm, than Mark Robinson. We love Mark, you boy. Wait till you hear this. That's next.
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0: All right, here we go on this Friday. You're thinking, okay, well, it's warm, it's muggy, it's horrible out. 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They're going through this renovation.

0: The stars come out for a night that's always full of surprises. It's time to celebrate television's best with the Emmys. Mariska Hargitay hosts the award show that could see history in the making. The Emmys, live Monday, September 14th on CTV and Crave.
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3: 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Hearing this morning from Kelly in the TOL, who is the president, Big Cheese, and CEO of Media Street Productions. If you need a video, you call her. And saying massive thunder and lightning in the TOL. Not just thunder and lightning, Steve. Massive thunder and lightning. We are under a thunderstorm warning right now, and we are going to see that rain and storms move through our area for basically the rest of the morning. It should clear up later this afternoon, and a high today, 27 or 81. Tomorrow, we'll see a mix of sun and cloud. Chance of rain late in the morning and afternoon, 26 or 79. Right now, we got storms and 21, 70 Fahrenheit.

0: you to one of our texters a little help with the amount of rain we may receive. Chris Byrne joining us now. Like, when I hear, like, whatever millimeters of rain, it doesn't mean a whole lot to me. But he said, he was saying, okay, Mike, here's some help with the rainfall. 55 millimeters equals 5.5 centimeters. Okay, that gives me a better idea. That is 2+ inches of rain.
1: Yeah, can't you just move the decimal? Millimeters to centimeters, 2.5 centimeters in an inch?
0: I know.
1: I don't know. Do you have access to Google in this,
0: okay,
1: in this
0: Google,
1: studio?
0: How much is 55 millimeters in inches?
1: In an hour, is that a lot?
0: Yeah, I would think.
1: Yeah.
0: There's a lot of comments going through my brain about...
2: And all it takes is a good pen
0: inches right now.
2: And some intelligence.
0: Yeah. Mark Robinson for the Weather Network. There is nobody gets more excited about storms and clouds and shelf clouds and all this stuff than him. Here he was yesterday. This is it, what, from the Sarnia area, Steve?
3: Yeah, this was midday, so his stuff was kind of rolling in, and Mark just gets so excited.
4: Okay, look at this. This is nuts. Look at the striations on this. This is nuts. This is just absolutely incredible. Like, wow. Yeah, I haven't seen anything quite like this in a long, long time in Southern Ontario. This is like prairies, Oklahoma stuff. Wow. Just the southwest, or south of Sarnia, by the way. Wow.
0: Striations. Have you ever heard of that, Chris?

0: As someone who had their pilot's license, yeah.
1: Oh, you have.
0: You have to learn all those cloud things.
1: Oh.
0: Now, it's been a lot of years, but as soon as they say the cumulus and the stratus and all that, I do have some sort of basis. He also sounds like the alien from that OLG commercial real quickly there.
1: That's a good call.
0: Yeah.
1: Yeah.
0: That's the voice.
1: That could be. You never know. Striations, distinct groove-like bands or layered cloud formations that wrap around a storm's updraft, indicating a highly organized rotating thunderstorm or supercell.
2: Look at the striations on this. Ah!
1: Look at the striations on her. Woo!
0: Everyone's a nerd about something, and this, you know, marks...
1: What are you a nerd about? What would you say you're a nerd
0: probably
1: about?
0: Probably NFL.
1: NFL? Okay.
0: Yeah.
1: Hey, how about this? I'm a nerd about, like, tech stuff and geeky stuff like that, like my smart home, my smart devices. But anyway, this Sunday, our boys are getting together for our fantasy football draft, which I'm horrible out now. Like as a 50-year-old, I got other things to worry about. I know, like, you know, what the Lions are up to, but I have no idea about the rest of the league. So if anybody has advice for me, it's our 34th year.
0: There you go.
1: For our fantasy draft.
0: Can I give you any hints or tricks?
1: Please, go do the draft for me and I'll just go hang out and eat.
0: AI. When you know what draft order you're in, you just put, here's what our league is, here's where I'm drafting, who should I be looking?
1: That's the plan. No more cheat sheets.
0: Auto-draft AI. Mike over here.
1: Here's the board of who's been drafted. Who should I take now? AI draft. Chris, brilliant. Thank you. We'll see you up next, 10 till noon. Got the round table coming up and a lot of great topics, including Chris will keep you up to date on the weather with that severe thunderstorm warning that's out there and all the thunder and lightning and whatnot and such as. Producer Steve did yeoman's work dealing with me as a solo host this week. There is no way I could have got this show done without Steve.
3: Thank you, sir.
1: Meg is back. On Tuesday, her first show is a married woman. It's going to be back to school and all. We'll see you then. Have a great weekend.
4: It's official. It's the weekend.
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1: ...21 degrees in Windsor, Essex. Showers and thunderstorms continuing today with a high of 27, 81 Fahrenheit. I'm Paul McDonald, AM 800 News. 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Our top story this hour, another round of severe storms for Windsor, Essex. Environment Canada has issued a yellow severe thunderstorm warning. Severe weather meteorologist Rob Kuhn tells AM 800 News, severe thunderstorms over Michigan are moving southeast at 50 kilometers per hour, and storms are expected to continue for most of the day.
15: Some of these thunderstorms will have very heavy downpours again, and they may contain hail. We don't expect them at this point to be as intense as yesterday.
1: The National Weather Agency says rainfall totals could be in excess of 50 millimeters. Meantime, the director of the Northern Tornadoes Project says two tornadoes likely hit Windsor, Essex during Thursday's vicious storm. Dr. David Sill says radar detected tornado debris in the air as the storm moved through the region. He says one was in the Riverside Forest Glade area, while the other was in Amherstburg. Photos posted to social media show a home on Riverside Drive near Buckingham Road that lost its roof, houses that had siding ripped off, as well as scores of trees and power lines down and damage to vehicles. There's also reports of heavy damage in Wheatley, where some residents say it was caused by a tornado. Hydro One reports nearly 90 outages this morning, affecting more than 2,900 customers. Enwin CEO Gary Rossi told AM 800's Mornings with Mike and Meg, power remains out in sections of East Windsor.
16: Flat Riverside area. We do have some smaller outages out in the on the southwest side of Windsor, but overall, we're really concentrating on trying to get these out. And these are not the easier outages. They're always in the backyards and some big trees. And
1: Rossi says crews are continuing efforts to restore power to all customers. AM 800 News time is 10:03. A severe thunderstorm warning remains in effect this hour. Showers and thunderstorms today, the high of 27. A check of the markets this hour. TSX down 113 points. The Dow off 145 points. The Nasdaq up 15 points. Gold has dropped nearly $80 in trading this morning to $4,461 U.S. an ounce. Oil is down more than $2 at $89.28 U.S. a barrel. Our dollar lower at 72.19 cents U.S. A Windsor police officer is facing more charges in connection with an ongoing investigation. The police service requested the OPP investigate allegations of breach of trust involving an officer in August 2023. An initial charge of breach of trust was laid back in April of this year. Last month, OPP say Constable Kenneth Campbell was charged with two more counts of breach of trust, unauthorized use of a computer, and attempting to obstruct justice. The 45-year-old has been released from custody and is scheduled to appear in court later this month. The unemployment rate in the Windsor area dipping slightly in August. Stats
14: Stats Canada reports the rate was 7.5%, down from 7.6% in July. Across the country, Canada's economy shed 42,000 jobs last month, stalling the previously hot labor market. But the federal agency says the jobless rate held steady at 6.4%. AM 800 News Time is 10:05. The forecast is next.
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14: Now the forecast from the AM 800 Weather Center. We are under a yellow severe thunderstorm warning. Showers ending this afternoon. There is a risk of thunderstorms today, severe thunderstorms. The high today of 27, a humidex of 35. Mainly cloudy for tonight, 30% chance of showers this evening. Risk of a thunderstorm overnight, the low of 18. A mix of sun and cloud for tomorrow, a 40% chance of showers late morning and in the afternoon, the high reaching 26. We're at 21 Celsius right now, that's 70 Fahrenheit. 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

0: 7:07. You're listening to Kyle Horner Show on AM 800. I'm Chris Byrne. In for Kyle this week. A big thank you to him for hosting the shift this afternoon. You can hear him from 2 until 6 there. We got a lot on the show today. Coming up after 11 o'clock, we'll of course be talking about the storm damage because, unfortunately, I was one of those victims out in Wheatley that they're saying it may or may not have been a tornado. I do have no power right now, and I'm waiting for a call from Hydro One to find out if the tree that's on the power line is going to be removed by the time we get done here. Anyway, I digress. We're also going to be talking after 11 o'clock about some new OHL rules in regards to fighting and also, of course, the OHL season, which is about to kick off. The Spitfires are in preseason action tomorrow night. But that's a little bit later on. First, I want to welcome on our roundtable guests. First, immediately to my left, we have MPP Lisa Gretzky. Hello. Good morning.
1: Good morning.
0: Across from me, we have lawyer Stephen Wilder. Good morning, Stephen.
2: Good morning, Chris.
0: And to my immediate right, we have Chris McLeod. Hello, Chris.
3: Good morning, Chris.
0: Okay, so here's you guys have done this before. This is not your first rodeo. This is my first time hosting you guys, though. And if you want to watch, you can on our YouTube channel, AM800, or you can listen, of course, on the iHeartRadio app. The first topic we had here is something we talked about a little bit earlier on this week was school phone bans. So phones being banned in schools. This paper was written about Toronto elementary schools versus high schools. They said it was wildly successful in elementary schools, but not in high schools. And I don't know your own personal family situation. So if I ask a question, if you have kids or not, then we'll just use it as general. I'm Uncle of the Year. I don't have kids, but I can speak on behalf of those nieces and nephews of mine. So I guess we'll start with you, Lisa. Do you support a ban on schools in phones? Let's kind of just keep it as that, as a topic. I mean, they were never there when we were kids, full disclosure. We're all, you know, about the same vintage. So, you know, do you support a ban on schools? Ban of phones in schools.
1: Ban of schools, no. I appreciate that you said we're of the same vintage. I think that there needs to be, an opportunity for kids to be fully focused and engaged in learning. So from bell to bell, the kids, while they're in classroom and there's instruction happening, I think that cell phones are a big distraction. And as you get older and you start getting in the teen years where those students are dealing with an awful lot, frankly, I think that it's really important that they don't have access to be scrolling on TikTok or Instagram, texting each other. So I think it is a good idea to have a ban during instructional time, but we do know that it is very difficult, specifically on the teachers, to be enforcing that.
0: Yeah, it's a little bit tough to put that onus on a teacher to be watching not only, 25, 30, 35 kids, even with EAs, and then also trying to be monitoring, you know, the plan and then also the the usage or whether or not people are writing notes. That's what the big thing was. The distraction was when I was a kid. Stephen, same question to you. Do you support a ban of, maybe just a blanket ban of phones in schools, or what do you think?
2: Yeah, I mean, I kind of agree with what's been said here. I mean, we didn't have them when we were younger. I mean, it's a distraction, you know, and the argument usually as well, you know, for emergencies, and I read in the article, mm-hmm. So parents want to be in constant contact with their children. That alone is problematic. I mean, you send them to school to learn, and you're going to check in with them every 5 minutes. What are you learning? I mean, you're taking away from that. So I think you remove the temptation, you know, and I don't think having it in their bags and their lockers is necessarily going to do anything. They go for a bathroom break. They can get access to it fairly easily. So a blanket ban, I think, you know, is something to explore. The enforcement is the difficult thing, and we read about that. But, you know, I don't think my education was lessened by the fact that we didn't have phones, right? I think the fact that we didn't have those distractions served a good purpose. It wasn't invented yet. I will add this. I mean, I had a Palm Pilot when I was in high school, and that was an odd thing to have, but we used it to play games. I mean, we were bored in religion class and we used it to play games. So, I mean, right there, I know personally, right? They're a distraction. You give kids something else to pay attention to other than what the teacher's telling them, and they're going to take that, right? I mean, they'd rather be doing other things, unfortunately.
0: And Chris, I'll pose the same question. Let's get the around the horn, around the round table. Ban phones in schools? Yay, nay?
3: Yeah, so I gotta agree. You know, as I was reading through this article and, you know, thinking about my own education and even my own, you know, work life now, that it's definitely a distraction. And I think that, you know, it's definitely something that, You know, I would support, I think the challenge is how do you do that effectively? And I'm not sure that it's a reasonable expectation to put that on teachers. You know, I did a little bit of reading. There are some interesting, technological programs out there. One of them called Yonder that's actually like a pouch that has a locking system mm-hmm. that, you know, when you come into the school, you put your phone in, it locks. Then you're not, you know, making the school board or the teachers responsible for 1,000 phones. And then, you know, unlocks when they leave. And so I think that if you're going to put something in place, you know, I think it needs to be something that, you know, doesn't, that's structural, that doesn't, you know, put the onus on the teachers. Cause you could see from, you know, the results that, you know, it's really a difficult enforcement challenge.
0: I would also wonder if this is going to be training kids for when they get into the workforce, if there's distraction. So I guess I'll start with you, Stephen, you know, being a lawyer, do you find that there's any time in your work day where someone is distracted? Either that's a coworker, I don't want you to name any names, don't throw them under the bus, or maybe even clients when they're there, you know, trying to tell you their case or something and they're playing on their phone. Like, could you see a ban on, you know, not to expand it from schools to other different spots here?
2: Oh, I mean, absolutely. I think what you said there is right. It's a good way to prepare children for the working world because it doesn't matter what industry you're in, right? At the end of the day, if you're working at a restaurant, you're working in manufacturing, you're working in a professional capacity, phones are usually not, you know, for personal reasons welcomed. In the case of an emergency, yes, I mean, usually people have them at the office or have them at the workplace with them. But again, I mean, it's generally they use it for emergencies or on their lunch hour. So, you know, I don't know that we need a ban in the workforce because I think employers kind of enforce that already or make it clear. But yeah, I mean, I think it's a great way. And the other thing I really found interesting in this article was they were talking about the spillover effect or the carryover. The kids that actually were in strict enforced areas where the cell phone ban existed, they carried those habits beyond high school and found that they're putting their phones down earlier, not doom scrolling before they go to bed. They're more attentive. And ultimately, I mean, I think limited sample size, but there's potentially some proof in the pudding there.
0: Yeah, I can imagine, like, when I was talking to the author of that paper that you're referencing, she also said, well, you would never give, a Nintendo Switch to your kids to go into a classroom. Yeah, that's essentially what a phone could be with all the different games and different apps that's, like, playing. A question for you, Lisa. In Queen's Park, are they allowed phones on, like, on the speaker floor or on the,
1: Absolutely.
0: Is everyone on it when you're not talking, when it's not your time to shine and the camera's not on you? I'd love to know, like, the behind the scenes stuff. Obviously staffers probably are, but like.
1: There are, a lot of occasions where MPPs are in the house during, debate that are on their phones. Not physically talking. You cannot mm-hmm. have your ringer on if the phone rings or makes, you know, you're flipping through and a video sound comes on. They actually do come and take your phone away. Until you leave the chamber, then you can have it back.
0: Your phone goes into timeout.
1: It goes into timeout.
2: Goes over yonder.
1: Guests are not. So anyone coming to visit the legislature, if you're in the chamber, you are not allowed to have electronic devices. I have seen the previous speakers and deputy speakers on their phone looking at things while they're supposed to be basically refereeing mm-hmm. debate. I will admit I'm guilty. I've checked emails. While I'm in the house, if I'm not up speaking, I tend to put my phone screen down mm-hmm. So that I'm not seeing notifications constantly coming up, so I'm not constantly looking at my phone. But the one thing, too, I want to kind of draw a line to is there have been studies that have shown this explosion of young males, 15 to 24, when it comes to online gambling. And so I think that it's really important when you're talking about development at those really important years, that we recognize sometimes the kids are not just playing games, or texting friends
0: or
1: going
0: studying.
1: Through TikTok or studying on their phones in class. They're actually online gambling. And so that's why I feel there needs to be some sort of, restrictions on the phone use. But again, it's how is that implemented and whose responsibility? And it's not just on the teachers and it's not just on the administrators, the principals. Parents have to buy into this as well. I understand that there are times where parents are concerned and need to, you know, immediately get a hold of their child over something really important. But we have to look at are there ways to restrict the phone use maybe so the kids can only receive? And I don't know. I'm not a a tech bro. I'm not a tech person. I don't know, but, you know, is there something that can restrict it to just getting those emergency calls if the parents can't get through to a principal in order to be able to go to the classroom to get that student?
0: Well, we are off and running with the roundtable. We're going to have more here. This is the Kyle Horner Show on AM 800.
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0: 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Well, let's get to the weather. It is supposed to be a wild one. We're under a severe thunderstorm warning right now. That's going to last for the next little bit. We did have a lot of text saying that some heavy rain has already hit the county. We're on our way to a high of 27 this afternoon with those thunder showers, about 40 to 50 millimeters expected by the end of today. Tonight, chance of showers low down to 18. Tomorrow, could see a light little rain and a high of 26. Then we get some sunshine. We're going to dry out on Sunday and Monday, according to Environment Canada. Highs of 26 on Sunday and 26 again on Monday. Right now, it is 21, but with lots of rain, or 69 Fahrenheit, with the humidex feels more like 30 or 86.
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0: 2. This is the Kyle Horner Show on AM 800. I'm Chris Byrne, your guest host for the week, and in this particular case, the moderator for our round table. We have in here Lisa Gretzky, MPP, lawyer Stephen Wilder, and Chris McLeod from the downtown BIA. Our next topic that I have on here, Chris, we talked a little bit about it earlier on. It was all over the news. It's the online portal for Ontario teachers, or some people are calling it the Staples portal, where they found that some prices for Staples regular things were less expensive than they were on the portal. And I'm sure that you saw this article. I'm sure that you heard all about this news. I guess I would harken back to maybe your professional life on, you know, I'm sure that at some point you've had some sort of contract with insert X as there. Have you noticed this in the private sector, or is this just something that is specific to what we're dealing with here?
1: Yeah, I mean, I think you always have to be vigilant as a business owner, right? And so I think that, you know, as I was reading this article, I had a lot of different thoughts about it. I mean, part of it is, you know, unfortunately, when government gets involved, it's generally not for efficiency, right? And no.
0: True story.
1: But, you know, the other side of it is that there should be efficiency in this when you think about the alternative, right? So if you were to send teachers out, and I think that teachers would be incredibly frugal, right? Like if you sent them out and said, you know, you need to get this, make this go as far as you can, I think teachers would do everything they can to spend, you know, as little as possible to make it go as far for their kids in their classrooms. But then the administrative side of trying to manage all of that, there would be a huge burden behind the scenes that would be hugely expensive. So I think that you can look at it from a couple of different perspectives in that, you know, ultimately, there should be an efficiency in sending everybody through the same portal. And I hope, I guess, as I was reading this, that it is just an error and it's not intentional. But, you know, immediately kind of go to that, you know, that there's, you know, a corporate entity that's taking advantage of what's probably a $30 million contract. Mm-hmm. So yeah, so I guess I hope that we get efficiency out of it as the taxpayer, but yeah, wonder.
0: I guess same question to you, Stephen. You know, being in the private sector, I'm sure at a law firm you have the same, you know, you got a contract for paper, you got a contract for toner, you got a contract for just, you know, like office supplies and you know, janitorial supplies and everything else. So, you know,
2: yeah, I mean, even taking it a step back, it's funny. I mean, lawyers and doctors, for instance, right? Doctors use very often white file folders, and they have that lettering they put as stickers to kind of identify patient files. Those stickers are more than any other regular sticker. Those file folders are more than regular file folders. Lawyers use brown accordion folders. Those cost exponentially more than they should. Legal size, same thing. And it's why? Well, because lawyers and doctors need it is always been the reasoning. But you're right, Chris. I mean, you've got to be vigilant in terms of, and, you know, the efficiency model, yes, and rather than having to process all those receipts and the accounting side of it, so to have this portal, you know, I think it's a good idea. Not saying, you know, necessarily the right choice and the right format and everything else. I think it was a $60 million contract, if I'm not mistaken, with essentially an American company. That doesn't look very good right now. You know, but I think there's ways to address this. And to say that the government's ever going to get a perfect first time around, I haven't seen it, and I'm not going to hold my breath. You know, but ultimately, you got to iron the wrinkles out. And for something like this, I think you build into the contract provision. You surcharge, overcharge. There are these situations that occur. There's a penalty. And it isn't just price matching. Now there's a penalty, right? And maybe the cost difference comes off the contract. And so I like the idea that it's sole-sourced or single-sourced. Teachers can go there. They don't have to spend their time shopping and processing the receipts. You know, but you can't have this where people have to go. I mean, one of the items, like, were pencils, 20 cents difference. Mm-hmm. Doesn't seem like much, but why is that onus on the teacher to go ahead and find that and ask for it to be rectified? There's got to be a way to monitor this.
0: Got to be a way. I know you're chomping at the bit over here, Lisa. I see it. I can see if you're watching on the YouTube, you're probably like, oh, she's, you know, sharpening her knuckles, ready to go. So I'll take the floor.
3: Yeah, I think first and foremost, what we've seen from Doug Ford's conservative government is they implement a policy without having consulted anybody and really thought it through. And that's where we're at now. And the other more important point I would say, too, is Staples is an American company. So as the premier is out there, well, we're in a trade war with the U.S., and the premier is out there saying, buy local, buy Canadian, buy Ontario. They have signed a contract, knowingly signed a contract with an American company. The same American company that they moved Service Ontario services to. which closed many of the independently owned Service Ontarios. So it's Doug Ford saying one thing, but he's not walking the walk. But more importantly, I think the issue here is, and I believe there needs to be accountability, that if Staples is overcharging, then there needs to be accountability for that, and there needs to be repercussions for that. And frankly, we as New Democrats believe that that contract should be torn up, that there are lots of great local options. We have local vendors who would be happy to provide school supplies and other products for schools. They would be happy for that business. But we know that teachers over the years, it's very different than our vintage, where a lot of those things were funded by the government, mm-hmm. and those supplies were in the classrooms, including Kleenexes and you name it. But over the years, the onus has been more and more on teachers to go out and spend their own money to get basic supplies. So $750 to be able to get classroom supplies is a start. But it's really nothing. If you talk to the average teacher or education worker, they're spending thousands of their own dollars in order to put supplies into the classrooms, not just pencils and Duotangs and other things, but other supplies they need in order to be able to meet the needs of each individual student.
0: I reached out to a couple elementary teachers that I know, and it ranged anywhere from $300 to $1,300, about four or five that they got back to me on how much they spend of their own dollars on their own classroom stuff. And I really think that if they were going to implement this, instead of just this portal, why not just give them the gift card? You know, give them the cash, and they know what they need for their class. We're going to have to leave it here. We're going to get back to it after the news because, I mean, news is paying our bills. So I'll hold those thoughts real quick. 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
14: OPP report: a Windsor police officer is facing additional charges in connection with an ongoing investigation. The provincial force was requested by the Windsor Police Service to launch an investigation into allegations that surfaced in August 2023. Constable Kenneth Campo was charged in April with breach of trust, and the OPP say two more counts of breach of trust, unauthorized use of a computer, and attempting to obstruct justice were laid late last month. Campo is currently suspended without pay and will appear in court later this month. Environment Canada has issued a yellow severe thunderstorm warning for Windsor, Essex. Severe weather meteorologist Rob Kuhn says severe thunderstorms over Michigan are moving southeast and are expected to impact an area from Windsor Windsor to Leamington. While there could be significant rainfall, Coon does not expect thunderstorms to be as intense as yesterday. The cleanup has resumed after two suspected tornadoes hit Windsor-Essex. A vicious storm packing high winds and torrential downpours moved into the region from Michigan yesterday afternoon. The Northern Tornadoes Project at Western University in London reports radar detected tornado debris in the area of Riverside and Forest Glade, as well as down River Kinnard to McGregor in Amherstburg. Director Dr. David Sill says he and his team will be in the area today to survey damage. And Hydro One reports about 2,900 customers in Essex County are still without power this morning due to nearly 90 outages. In the city, Enwin crews are working to restore power to areas of Riverside, Palette, and Fountain Blue, as well as parts of South Windsor. Details on these and other stories coming up at 11. The forecast is next.
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14: Now the forecast from the AM 800 Weather Center. We are under a yellow severe thunderstorm warning. Showers and thunderstorms today, ending later with a high reaching 27. We're at 21 Celsius right now. That's 70 Fahrenheit. I'm Paul McDonald. 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
0: Here on, almost at the shift, on the Kyle Horner Show on AM 800. Almost slipped up here. Had to wait till Friday to make that mistake. Here, let's go. Let's do some winning. It's time for Jackpot Radio. 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One lucky listener will win $100 in Lottomax tickets, which includes four Lottomax quick pick plays, five encores for four upcoming draws. Now, here's the thing. There's a time limit. You only have until 4 o'clock to enter. 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And, of course, good luck. We welcome you back on. If you're just tuning in, this is the Friday Roundtable. We have Lisa Gretzky, MPP, to my left. Across from me, we have lawyer Stephen Wilder. And to my immediate right, we have, what are we calling you, Chris? Developer? We talking downtown BIA? You have so many hats. You got like 15 different things. You're the busiest person in this room, I think.
1: Some days it feels that way. I'm a downtown champion.
0: Downtown champion Chris McLeod, right, to my immediate right. We were just talking about the Staples portal, the contract that the Ontario school teachers, or I should say the Ontario government, has on behalf of the school teachers, and how they found cheaper prices on Staples' regular website. We're just talking a second off air here, Chris, and you were saying that there's not much, like, there is some things, but maybe not everything that would be on the portal is necessarily that you could find as a Canadian manufacturer.
1: Yeah, I think that, you know, as I thought about this again, you know, that if we were protecting Canadian industry, and I think we all want to do that, right? I think that this trade war has definitely emblazoned us as Canadians, and I think we need to be vigilant about trying to support Canadian. But I don't recall there being a domestic crayon making industry here. So a lot of those items I suspect are coming in from somewhere offshore. And so I think that using a conglomerate, you know, again, large company that probably has significant buying power, you know, it would be great to be able to buy those products from, you know, the craft store on Main Street. But I think that probably from a dollars and cents standpoint, you know, you're going to get a better deal from Staples. I also spent some time, you know, because my immediate reaction was, my gosh, this is a U.S. company. How can we do that? And it would be akin to, you know, calling Royal Bank a U.S. company because their shares are traded on the New York Stock Exchange. I mean, this is a Canadian company that is owned by, a U.S. hedge fund, but at the end of the day, they have stores and employ thousands of people across the country. So I don't know that it's fair to, to say that we're buying from a U.S. company just because their ownership may be, you know, outside of the country. They're a huge employer here, and I think economics of scale would suggest that, you know, you're going to get better pricing there than somewhere else. So, again, I think that, you know, we all want to support Canadian and buy Canadian, but I'm not sure, you know, attacking the government on this particular decision based on, you know, those metrics is necessarily fair.
0: Going back to what Lisa said a little bit earlier on, you said, that maybe schools, if they were better funded or if they were funded differently, then we wouldn't have to have this teachers pulling money out of their own pockets or anything. Why don't governments or, you know, education ministers or anything listen to the frontline workers, the teachers that are there every single day, and just have a survey or a round table with them and figure out what they exactly need?
3: That's a I don't very good question.
0: That.
3: I'm
0: it's
3: not sure
0: I can.
3: It's
0: kind of a loaded question to you, but.
3: Yeah, I'm not sure I can fully answer that question, but I think part of it is that if the government was to sit down and actually listen to what they're in bargaining right now, and the government's not listening to mm-hmm. what they're talking about, the needs of the classrooms, right? And this has been historic, not just this government, governments before. If they were to actually listen to what's needed in the classrooms, and I'm talking based on individual needs of students too. We're not just talking broadly, students in general. That would require the political will and the funding to properly fund the education system. The return on that would be amazing. It'd be well worth the investment. But, I think that's why the government is, some governments, I would say this one in particular, has their own ideology and that's what they're going to stick to. And other governments, it's a matter of if we actually listen to them and do what they're saying, it's gonna take an investment. And if I can just address the piece about the Staples specifically, there was really no known competitive process. It's not like the government very publicly went out there and said, okay, we're taking, proposals, for businesses across Ontario or across Canada to supply these things. It was done very quietly, without any real consultation and without any real opportunity for other companies and businesses to be able to say, hey, we think that we can provide those products and those services at a particular price, that would be more economical, more efficient. And usually efficiency in political terms means cuts, for the record. But I think that was the other big piece. Is I understand the part about the jobs and how difficult it can be to get some of these supplies. But when you look within Canada, there would be numerous, businesses that would be able to probably be pretty darn competitive. But the government very quickly jumped to Staples, as they did when they handed over the Service Ontario contracts. So that's really a big red flag for me and a big concern for many people, is it was very quick to jump to Staples? And why?
0: And why?
3: What's the connection to the government?
0: Well, that's the big question I think a lot of us would have. Stephen, I'll ask you kind of a different sort of question sideways to that, because I have this theory that this entire county's 2 degrees of separation, okay? If you don't know someone, you know someone who knows them. Mm-hmm. You were on council in Lakeshore the 2 terms before my dad got on Lakeshore, so that's our connection here. Kind of going back to what Lisa was saying, what can we do about the cloak and dagger sort of feel about a contract again like this one? We didn't know about the plane from the provincial government until after the fact. We didn't know about this until things inevitably blow up. And then it's almost like we're asking for forgiveness or Doug Ford's asking for forgiveness and not permission. So I guess maybe you can speak a little bit to the cloak and dagger part or how we can not have that for this sort of stuff.
2: Well, I think the best thing would be to expand the FOI access instead of restricting it, which is what we've seen recently. You know, at the end of the day, and I take Lisa's comments and I understand it, you know, whether there was research done and they looked at other companies or not, I don't know, but it should be there, that it should be in the details. People should be able to access that. And when transparency becomes less transparent and it becomes, you know, harder to understand and see where this stuff comes from, you lose faith in government, you lose faith in politicians, and you lose faith in humanity in a way, right? And so there's a lot of distrust that's there, and I think there's just got to be more transparency. You've got to show them that, look, we've looked at these other options. I think ultimately Staples, the size of who they are, they probably would have been among the most economical, if not the most economical. But show us you did the homework. And at every level of government. And, you know, we see it locally when closed meetings come up. And there's so much more common now. You go into closed session, which means it's closed off to the public. We don't tell you what we're talking about or what the decision was made. Sure, you need to do that if you're buying a piece of property, if you're doing collective bargaining. But beyond that, it is used, and I have seen it myself on council, where we went into closed session. I opposed it, as did some other members of council, saying this has no business in closed session. And then people ask you about it, and to this day, I am sworn to secrecy on it. It's confidential and I can't explain it. And then the rumors start coming out and you really want to tell people that is not even close to what happened. And you can't, right? But again, people lose faith in government and they need to be able to see that the job was done. It was thoroughly vetted. It was looked into and this was the best option. And we're not seeing that.
0: Counterpoint that would put me out of business, because I work a lot in speculation and I always say don't let facts get in the good way of a good story, and the newsroom hates when I say that, especially when they're in talking with me. So I mean, then my business would be decimated if everything was out in the open or everything else. We got lots more here. 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
0: 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Rainy weather, thunderstorm, severe thunderstorm warning in effect right now for Windsor Essex County. That's going to last until a little bit later on this afternoon. There's another few cells that could be making their way. We have winds at 50, gusting to 60 or so. Also, a lot of rain in the forecast, so just a heads up that we're not out of the woodwork yet, on our way to a high of 27 this afternoon. Tonight, could see a light little shower, maybe a thunderstorm, a low down to 18. Tomorrow, light showers in the forecast and 26, and then we finally get a chance to dry out by Sunday and Monday. Sunny and 26 on Sunday, sunny and 26 on Monday as well. But again, if you happen to see any damage out there or down power lines, try to avoid those. If you see any heavy weather, we'd love to hear from you. 519-792-2559. Right now, it's 21 or 69 Fahrenheit, with that humidex feels more like 30 or 86.
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0: 1048, this is Kyle Horner Show on AM 800. Thank you for tuning in. This is the Friday Roundtable. We have Chris McLeod, a man of many hats to my immediate right, lawyer Stephen Wilder across me, and MPP Lisa Gretzky. Now, this is a topic that producer Will came up with because he was driving on EC Rail Expressway. There was an accident on the westbound lanes, but people were pulled over or gawking and rubbernecking in the eastbound lane, so he came up with a rule that between 4 and 6:30 that there shouldn't be any gawking. There should be a no rubbernecking and no stopping rule when it comes to that sort of thing. So we wanted to open this up to you guys as more of an open conversation, not necessarily about what Will's rule is. We talked about that. But if you could institute a new rule or a new law in Windsor Essex County, what would that be? And I guess as I'm saying that, I'm looking across from me at a lawyer. So if I'm saying if we're going to invent a new law, we might as well go to someone who deals in that subject. Stephen, go ahead.
1: Fair enough. I mean, I've got lots of ideas on new rules and laws, but not all of them would be interesting to the audience. But to keep it lighthearted, it's Friday. It's a long weekend. If there's a rule I could institute for Windsor and Essex County, you've got to spend one full weekend at the Harrow Fair at least once in your life. Not just one day, not just, you know, like, it's so unique. It is the one local festival that does not have a beer tent. I mean, that right there. You don't need any sort of extra entertainment because you've got Bossy Bingo, you've got the pie auction, the mom calling contest, the outhouse races are back this year, you've got the parade.
0: Are you on the organizing committee for this? And I don't say that, like, don't go out there, because AM 800 will be out at the Harrow Fair all weekend long. And, you know, we had the organizers on earlier on today with Mike talking about what damage they did or didn't. But is there,

0: Wednesday, and we were there the whole weekend. And so it's something that was ingrained in me from my childhood. Now with my daughter, we bring her every year. Before she was born, and I used to have a garden. Unfortunately, I don't have it this year because of the construction project at my house, but, I'd put entries in. So I'd grow my vegetables. I'd do pickles. I would can things. 1 year it got up to 76 items that I had entered into the various categories at the Harrow Fair.
1: So there we go. That's the connection.
0: That's right. That's
1: okay.
0: Right.
1: Okay. Chris, same question to you. You can invent a new rule, a new law here in Windsor Essex that everyone would have to follow or face a fine. What would it be?
2: So, you know, when I started thinking about this last night, based on what producer Ed was talking about, that, and one of my annoyances, and this is not what I decided, one of my annoyances is driving slow in the left-hand lane, but, I digress. I think that what I would do, and it's probably, you know, fanciful and whimsical in terms of its idea, but I'd like to see Feel Good Friday. So basically, and I'm going to, you know, date myself a little bit here, Patrick Swayze in Roadhouse, and he said, you know, when somebody gets in your face and yells at you, be nice. Somebody curses at you, be nice. And I would make it so that you have to be nice on Friday. You need to buy a coffee for the person behind you at Tim Hortons. You need to, when somebody cuts you off in traffic, you just need to be nice and let them go. And I think that we could, you know, learn a lot from just, you know, being nice.
1: What an optimist over here. Instead of, you know, punishing the people who are cutting you off, you're saying the rest of us have to kowtow to them.
2: 100%. You just, on Friday, you just gotta be nice.
1: And then eventually you'll kill them with kindness and we'll convert them to our side, is what you're saying.
2: You know, probably on Saturday you go back to your social behavior, but on Friday you have to be nice.
1: Fair. Chris McLeod's rule's not in, it's a weekend. Lisa, we'll go ahead and ask from you. Obviously, you could spin it as, you know, if being in the government, if you were doing a law that way. But, I mean, more playfully or more, you know, specific to Windsor Essex, if you could enact a rule or a law. The Lisa Gretzky rule or law would be...
3: rule or law.
1: Dot, dot, dot.
3: I don't know about finding people for this, but I first of all, agree with Will. There's also danger in people stopping to gawk. And it also makes it difficult if there are first responders trying to get through to the scene of an accident. But I'm going to build on that. I don't think people should be able to be taking pictures at
1: accident scenes,
3: crime scenes, whatever. I think that people have to understand that sometimes you're taking pictures of vehicles that family members can identify online before they've been notified that their loved one is deceased.
1: Fair.
3: Or license plates are in there. There's a lot of speculation, and I think that becomes very harmful online. And again, you have to understand there's people that love these people that are in these situations, and it's difficult enough to find out from the police, let alone to read it online before you've been notified. But if I could shamelessly say... to Steve's point, the Harrow Fair is awesome.
1: Yeah. Oh, here we go. Yeah. You have 70 entries into the Harrow Fair.
3: And my full disclosure is many, many years ago, my daughter's 29 now, but when she was about 7 or 8, she sang at the Harrow Fair and won and got to go on to the Western Fair in London and compete there.
1: So you've been listening to the one long Harrow Fair advertisement here on AFL. No. I do encourage you guys to go out. It is one of those, it's been going on for over 100 years. There's such a heritage for everything. We just got another few minutes here. Chris, you were asking about this offline. If we do a sign-off segment, I forget what you called it. I don't know. I've only hosted this a few times, but I'm going to give you guys, we'll call it about a minute or so, 45 seconds to a minute. Go ahead. Floor is yours. If you want to send a shout out, you want to do whatever you want, go ahead, Chris.
2: Yeah, so I usually take the opportunity to talk about something that's coming up downtown, and there is a fantastic event coming up at Riverfront Plaza on Sunday. For those that aren't aware, starting at 4 p.m. down at Dieppe Gardens, there is the Great Canadian Riverfront Festival, and this is going to be an awesome event. It's being put on in conjunction with the City of Windsor. There's going to be live music from Buck 20, Ultrasonic, and the Saints. There's great activities for the kids. There's free t-shirts and art while supplies last. There's food. It's going to be a great event. So, I usually encourage people to come downtown, and so I'd really, love to see everybody come downtown. And

0: and enjoy Sunday at the Great Canadian River Fun Festival.
1: Stephen?
2: Well, quickly, just a shout out to my Uncle Morris Compo. He's listening to the show and, in any event, so hey, Uncle Morris. Harrow Fair, obviously, go to the Harrow Fair, folks. It is great. If you haven't been, you don't know what you're missing.
1: I should have just finished with that one.
2: But more importantly, to the men and women of the Windsor Essex EMS and what they're going through. I mean, dealing with the day to day, forget the labor dispute they're dealing with as well. I mean, we're with you guys. I think the public's with you. Hang in there, and I hope this gets figured out for them real soon.
1: 100%. And last but not least, Lisa.
3: Good. I second the comments about the EMS. I am going to plug the municipal election. We have municipal elections underway. I encourage everybody to get informed, look at all of the candidates for all of the positions, look at if they were previously elected, what their voting records and some of their political stances have been, not just what they're telling you at the doors when they get an opportunity. And for everybody to get out, we historically have had low voter turnout. Please, everybody get engaged. There's a lot at stake. And get out on and vote on Election Day.
1: And I ran out of time because I'd ask you who you're voting for. You've been listening to the Kyle Horner Show on AM800. This is our roundtable. MPP Lisa Gretzky, lawyer Stephen Wilder, man of many hats, and downtown BIA, Chris McLeod. Thanks very much, guys. Appreciate it.
0: Thank you.
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1: 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We do have thunderstorms in the forecast. We're under a yellow severe thunderstorm warning and will be till this afternoon. A few cells coming in. Temperatures up to 27 this afternoon. Tomorrow, a high of 26, chance of showers. Sorry, there's a low down to 18 tonight. So it's going to be a little bit cooler than it was the last couple nights. Finally, some sunshine on the weekend. Sunny on Sunday and 26 for the Harrow Fair. And on Monday, sunny and 26 as well. That, of course, is Labor Day Monday. Right now, we are sitting at 21 Celsius or 69 Fahrenheit, with the humidex feels more like 29 or 84.
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18: ...21 degrees in Windsor, Essex. A yellow severe thunderstorm warning remains in effect. Showers and thunderstorms today with a high of 27, 81 Fahrenheit. I'm Paul McDonald, AM 800 News. Coming up, work continues to restore thousands... power to thousands across the region and a dip in the local jobless rate. But first, more showers and thunderstorms. Today, Environment Canada has issued a yellow severe thunderstorm warning for Windsor Essex.
8: There are more thunderstorms to the northwest over Michigan, like well northwest of Detroit. And those are tracking southeast towards Windsor.
18: Severe weather meteorologist Rob Kuhn says heavy rain is expected, but storms are not expected to be as intense as yesterday. Rainfall could top 50 millimeters. Meantime, a team from the Northern Tornadoes Project at Western University in London will be in Windsor, Essex today to survey widespread damage from Thursday's intense storm. Director Dr. David Sills says radar detected tornado debris in the area as the storm swept across the region. Sills told AM 800's The Shift it's likely tornadoes hit an area of Riverside and Forest Glade in the East End and in the Amherstburg area. Photos posted to social media show a house on Riverside Drive East near Buckingham Road that lost its roof, siding ripped off other houses, downed trees and power lines and damaged vehicles. There's also widespread damage in Wheatley, with many there suspecting it was a tornado. Hydro One is reporting more than 80 outages this hour, affecting more than 3,100 customers. Enwin's outage map shows pockets of power outages in the East End in Riverside, Paulette, and Fountain Blue, as well as South Windsor. CEO Gary Rossi told AM 800's Mornings with Mike and Meg, the utility is aware of most of the outages.
9: We know when the transformers are out, and that comes back to our SCADA system. But it could be like a one-off where it just kind of took out your own service line. Those are the ones that are less easy for us to see, and they sometimes get muddled in with the rest.
18: Rossi says crews are working to restore power to those areas impacted. AM 800 News Time is 11:02. Showers and thunderstorms continuing today, a high of 27. A check of the markets this hour. The TSX is up 3 points. The Dow is down 272 points. The NASDAQ is down 59 points. Gold has lost nearly $66 in trading this morning to $4,474 U.S. an ounce. Oil is off more than a dollar at $90.05 U.S. a barrel. Our dollar is lower at 72.20 cents U.S. More charges have been laid against the suspended Windsor police officer. OPP say Constable Kenneth Campo has been charged with 2 counts of breach of trust, unauthorized use of a computer, and attempting to obstruct justice. Campo was initially charged with breach of trust back in April as part of an ongoing investigation by the OPP. The Windsor Police Service requested in August 2023 the provincial force investigate allegations involving the officer. Campo is currently suspended without pay and has been ordered to appear in court later this month. Stats Canada says the economy lost 42,000 jobs in August, falling short of economists' expectations for a modest gain and leaving the unemployment rate unchanged at 6.4%. The drop in employment stopped short a strong run for the labor market, which added 181,000 jobs from April through July. The jobless rate in the Windsor area dropped to 7.5% last month, down 1 basis point from July. News you can use. 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
0: I spent years in the prison system, and I had no hope to get out, no hope to be a half-decent father. I was a lousy husband, lousy at everything except crime. I met Father Paul. He was a really spiritual man. I didn't know anything about that, but he loved me, showed me love, showed me kindness, showed me respect, taught me everything. I spent 22 years with him, and my wife died, and we have four kids together, and I was responsible. I was the only one left, and I didn't run. I stayed with them. The only thing I could do was love them, and that's what I did. I loved them and loved them and suffered with them, and when they're hurting, they call me. That's the biggest gift I got, which is from being a prisoner to being a loving father, which is what I always wanted.
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18: Now the forecast from the AM 800 Weather Center for today. A yellow severe thunderstorm warning in effect. Showers and thunderstorms for today. We could see rainfall amounts between 40 and 50 millimeters, a high reaching 27. Cloudy for tonight, 30% chance of showers this evening, and after midnight, risk of a thunderstorm, the low of 18. A mix of sun and cloud for tomorrow, 40% chance of showers late morning and in the afternoon. Winds out of the north. Northeast with a high of 26. We're at 21 Celsius right now. That's 70 Fahrenheit. I'm Paul McDonald, AM 800 News.

0: 1108 here on AM 800. This is the Kyle Horner Show. I'm Chris Byrne. Let's get to some winning. Your final chance to win a pair of tickets to go see the Windsor Symphony Orchestra Music of James Bond Night. That's going to be happening November 22nd at 2:30. And we're going to put you into the draw for the grand prize. A pair of tickets to every Windsor Symphony Orchestra concert of the 2026-2027 season. That's right, your seats at every concert all year long. We're looking for caller number 8, 519-792-2559. Producer Will is going to be taking your calls, 519-792-CKLW, looking for caller 8 to win those Music of James Bond tickets November 22nd at 2:30, and that'll also get you qualified for the grand prize draw, the golden ticket to the symphony every single show. You're going to have a pair of tickets all year long. Be caller 8 right now, 519-792-2559, and good luck as well. Speaking of phone calls, as we were doing that roundtable, and again, a big thank you to our guests who came in today, Chris McLeod from the Downtown BIA, Stephen Wilder with Diamond and Diamond, and MPP Lisa Gretzky for coming in and talking about some of these. Look, it's not all hard-hitting or all deep issues, but it is stuff that we have been talking about, and it's great to get their opinions on things and great to find all their expertise. Again, thank you to them for stopping by and having just a casual chat. I like to treat the roundtable like a coffee shop. If you were to walk into any Tim Hortons anywhere across Windsor Essex, hopefully these discussions would be had, and this is just a chance for us to amplify those. So again, thank you to them for coming in. While this was going on, my phone has been absolutely blowing up with the storms that hit yesterday, because unfortunately I was one of the victims that had some damage to their house and to their power lines with the storms. I'm on the other side of Wheatley. There was winds. I was at home. Actually, I'll get to the story of what exactly happened on the way, because we got some audio from Hydro One, a stick tap to them, the workers, the call center, the everything. Doug Gillum was chiming in on what we can expect storm-wise as well. So we'll get to that on the other side. We're also going to find out who our winner is of the Windsor Symphony Orchestra tickets and also the qualifier for the grand prize draw. So that's on the way. It is 1110. 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

0: 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A yellow severe thunderstorm warning in effect for Windsor, Essex. That is going to be in place for the better part of today. So just a heads up that we are under that severe thunderstorm warning. Heavy rains were reported a little bit earlier on. I just poked my head out. Looks like there is still rain, and that's going to continue. Could see another few cells making their way into our area. High of 27 by this afternoon. Low down to 18 overnight. Tomorrow, there's a chance of showers. Doesn't look like there's any thunderstorms in the forecast. That's some good news. And a high of 26. Speaking of 26, that's what we're looking at for Sunday, sunny and 26, and on Monday, sunny and 26. So maybe things will dry out by then. Right now, it is 21 Celsius or 69 Fahrenheit, with the Humidex feels more like 29 or 84.
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0: As a Doors fan, I just wanted to let that one go, but I know that we're not an FM station. It's 11:14. You listen to the Kyle Horner Show on AM 800. I'm Chris Byrne, your guest host for this week. You can check out Kyle. He's hosting The Shift this week from 2 until 6, and again, he'll be on this afternoon. Look, I got to give a lot of stick taps to the crews that were out, Hydro One, Enwin, anyone who's in the electrical field, and not just the frontline power guys. We're talking to people in the call centers. I know they were inundated with calls yesterday. Really, anyone who was on the front lines of the storms yesterday. And that does include Kyle Horner, because yesterday's show, if you're having to listen, that's when the majority of all of the chaos was happening. The potential tornadoes, touching down, the downbursts, whatever they want to call them, the roof that flew off the house in Riverside and ended up a block and a half away. All the chaos that was happening yesterday. Again, thank you to everyone who was on the front lines and keeping us informed through all of that. And unfortunately, I was on the receiving end, being on the other side of Wheatley, of the damage. Now, I didn't have really much to the house. I did have a tree go down on the power line between the pole and my house. The huge branch fell down there. It actually bent the mast, you know, where it connects to your house, at about a 45 degree angle. And of course, I know that the call centers were inundated, including Hydro One, because I was on the phone with Hydro One yesterday afternoon, assessing some of the damage. And at about 3:30 this morning, they came out and shut my power off. They also informed me that the mast, or the stanchion, the stack, I forget what they ended up calling it, because of where it is and how it looked, is a fire hazard. So they shut my power off this morning at 3:30. Not fun to wake up to yellow flashing lights from crews that were about to go get on your roof to check out the damage. But, a big, again, stick tap to all the work that's going on there. Also got this text that, it looks like there's some down trees in Wheatley right on the main road. So just a heads up there. Okay. All of that being said, I did get out unscathed. On my road, there was a lot of damage. My neighbor, this is a sad, sad story, and I don't really know what happens with it. He sold his house. It closes, I think, on like the 15th or something like that. Half of his roof ended up rolling up or blowing away, or like you can see almost into the house. And I don't know what happens with that. I have a feeling that it'll be his insurance that has to take care of that. But again, I feel bad for that. There was also trees that were down on my road, different little houses. My one neighbor right on the corner, Jeff, I'm sure he's listening right now. Sorry about telling the tale. His massive branch came down, hit part of his roof, and took some bricks off the front. So, and again, everyone is safe out there. So that's the most important part. I also heard a story earlier on today of a downed tree, like a tree branch that was over the power lines, and the branches were down touching the sidewalk. Just like a downed power line. Look, I don't know about conductivity. I do know that an electrical shock from a power line can kill you. And there were people that were walking by these downed branches that were hanging from the power lines as if it was just nothing, as if it was just a tree that was hanging down there. Like, I would hate for you to be the person who gets electrocuted walking on the sidewalk or walking with your kids or something on the sidewalk because of that. So just treat trees like that as well, like down power lines. Avoid them, call them in, 311 or to any of the power people in your particular neighborhood, whoever that power supplier seems to be. We got this audio from a little bit earlier on. It's from our weather expert, Doug Gillum, and he was talking about what we can expect storms-wise later on today. Do we have that ready?
1: Scattered showers and thunderstorms over the next couple of hours, and it's humid. It's still out there. So any storm that develops, or even any of the showers, will produce some heavy downpours. Currently, we've got some storms, in the Ann Arbor area. Most of those will stay to on the U.S. side of the border. But is anyone looking at the radar can see upstream across lower Michigan, coming ashore off Lake Michigan, another widespread organized cluster of rain and thunderstorms, and that will be coming through southwestern Ontario, including Windsor, Kent region, likely after 9 o'clock, sometime between 9 and 10 o'clock, and then continuing through the noon hour. Now, fortunately, right now we're dealing with temperatures in the lower 20s instead of upper 20s, so this won't have nearly as much fuel and heat to work with as what we saw yesterday, but still widespread rain, locally very heavy rain, and the potential for some very strong wind gusts. At this point, it does not look to be favorable for rotation.
0: Well, I guess that's good news at the non-rotations part. Again, I don't know if they've officially said or haven't unofficially said on whether or not tornadoes did touch down yesterday. I know the day before they were speculating, but it sure felt like there was something. If that wasn't a tornado, then that was some howling winds. And what happened was, I have family and friends that live in Bell River. I live, like I was just saying, on the other side of Wheatley. And they texted me, they're like, yeah, you know, the kids have been pulled off of the ice because of the storms. And I was getting pictures and video of what was happening there. So I knew it was on the way. I mean, we could just look on radar and you can just see what's about to come. If it's green, okay, maybe it'll be a little bit of rain, but then as soon as it turns into the yellows, the orange, the reds, okay, time to brace for impact. And I saw it literally coming. I was at my back window. Now, lucky for me, I have no trees or no big trees on the north side of my house. That's where the big winds were coming. So I was looking out the back window, looking south, taking a little video saying, hey, guess what, guys? Here's the storm. And to my immediate right, between my property and the neighbor's property, where there is a lot of old growth trees, a tree with a diameter of about 3 feet just went down. Boom. Feel the ground shake. Uh-oh. So as I was taking a video of that, I heard a snap behind me, which I now know was the guide wire to the stanchion or the stack, the pole that goes and holds the wire to your house. That ripped out of the roof. So I kind of spun around and took a video of that. I have a question, though. Maybe you guys can answer this for me, because I've been home, I've been back here in this area for 6 years now, and I grew up in Puce or in Bell River. I don't remember a time where we've had so many storms back to back to back as we have, like 3 days ago we had damage. You know, yesterday, 2 days ago we had damage, yesterday we had damage. We have storms that are back here. Do you remember a time when there was 4 days in a row with severe thunderstorms, heavy winds, and just the destruction, maybe the tornadoes? And I asked this not knowing the answer to this, because I personally don't remember anything like that. I don't remember storms being this severe or in succession is more what I was getting after. Because, like, yeah, there was every once in a while there would be a pretty bad storm or an ice storm or, you know, things where trees would come down. I remember that because, of course, we have a lot of old trees. We have a lot of old growth in our area. But do you remember a time where there's been this many in a row? Like, what are we going on? Day number 4? Day number 3.5 of storms coming in? If you'd like to enlighten me, 519-792-2559. And like I said, it was pretty wild watching this thing. Mike K. Cook played that audio of the meteorologist who was like, oh my God, this is, you know, Rogers Center lost, or Rogers Stadium or whatever, one of the Rogerses ended up losing seats, you know, where the Toronto FC plays. Like, that was a tornado that went through there. We just got sort of side-skirted there. We did get a little bit of wind, not to the degree that they did in Kitchener or in Hamilton, or the flooding that was seen there, but then next day it's us, next day it's us, and here we are again with another cell. I'm looking at the radar right now, and there is something that's coming our way. Maybe we'll side skirt it. Maybe it'll just go north and south of Essex County. But if you've seen something like this days and days in a row, give me a call. I'd love to hear from you, or a text, 519-792-2559. As I'm talking about all this, I also was texting with the executive director of the Kidney Foundation, who they have a walk that's happening this weekend. And I am emceeing it, and Shannon, I apologize. I was looking at the my calendar as I'm dealing with calls from neighbors. I'm getting inundated with calls from Hydro One, who are saying, "Yeah, we're there. We're sending the forestry team to go cut some stuff up about a walk that the Kidney Foundation has." I'm gonna hopefully try to touch on that after the 11:30 news. I'm gonna find out some more information about the walk that's happening this weekend. That again, I am emceeing, and I should know some of these details. But again, when you're dealing with stuff at home, there's nothing worse. Waking up at 3:30 to hydro crews in your yard, hearing the, you know, they're just doing their job. They were up all night. They've been dealing with down power lines and down trees and roofs flying off of houses all over the place. And it's not just out my way. It's also, you know, in Windsor. in East Windsor as well. So again, a stick tap to those guys and girls that are working and have been working all night long to try to restore power to everyone. And that's one thing I do got to give a stick tap to as well, to everyone who's offered help to me. I've been through enough of these. I've, you know, been a homeowner before. I have a generator. I have water that's running right now. So like, once you get those necessities done, once you know that you don't have to pull out a cooler and put all the meat that's in the freezer in there because you don't know how long that that's going to be. The other hiccup I'm running into is trying to find an electrician that is not already booked with all of the repairs that other homeowners are having to deal with. And like I said, down my street, there's only 9 houses. And of the 9, I would say about 5 have some sort of tree branch damage, and 3 of our houses have structural damage. Mine the least of the 3 of them, but still, what a wild, wild, wicked storm that we experienced last night. So, if you would like to enlighten me on whether or not you've seen this many storms in succession, like this many days in a row of storms, and it's not like it's been consistent. Like I had friends in Sudbury texting, "Oh, I can't believe it's still storming." When I came into work yesterday, it was sunny. When I left from work yesterday, it was sunny. It wasn't until in the afternoon that you just saw this big wall. It turned dark and you could just feel like something was coming up. And lo and behold, there we are. 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
22: Another yellow severe thunderstorm warning has been issued for Windsor, Essex. Thunderstorms expected to impact an area from Windsor to Leamington with 50 millimeters of rain possible and potentially hail. They are not expected to be as intense as yesterday. Thousands remain without power in Windsor and restorations expected by 7 o'clock tonight. Hydro One also working to restore power in several areas across Essex County. A Windsor police officer is facing additional charges in connection with an ongoing investigation. Constable Kenneth Campo was charged in April with breach of trust, and the OPP now say two more counts of breach of trust, unauthorized use of a computer, and attempting to obstruct justice have now been laid. Campo is currently suspended with pay and will appear in court later this month. And Canada Border Services Agency has seized $13.8 million in illicit tobacco and nicotine products at crossings in southern Ontario this month. In August, rather, at the Ambassador Bridge, officers confiscated 1.7 million cigarettes valued at $333,000. Details on these and other stories coming up at noon. The forecast next.
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22: And just before we get to the weather forecast, we have breaking news that is just coming down. A mistrial has been declared in the Lindsay Clancy triple murder case in Massachusetts. This was an ongoing trial involving the death of her three children. Again, Lindsay Clancy, her trial, there has been a mistrial declared. Now the forecast, we have a yellow severe thunderstorm warning in effect. We could see 50 millimeters of rain today, the high 27 with a humidex 35. Chance of showers this evening, the low 18. Right now in Windsor, we're at 21, the humidex 29. I'm Kathy McMahon, AM 800 News.

0: thought you were going to play the Ted version of that one. Producer Will, 11:33. This is the Kyle Horner Show. I'm Chris Byrne. That music, because like Kathy McMahon was just saying, the Lindsey Clancy trial, the judge has just declared a mistrial in that. So RIP to anyone who's been, to the time of anyone who's been following the Lindsey Clancy trial. I think that you said you have some family members that were watching it there, Will?
1: My wife has been watching this since the very start, and then I got really into it. We've had someone on the show before talking about postpartum psychosis. This has been a very, very emotional, emotionally charged case, a lot of moving parts, and it seems from what the reports are is that it was 11-1, and one juror would not apply reasonable doubt, and he would not listen to anything, and they eventually declared the mistrial. So now, supposedly the defense is trying to appeal to the Supreme Court.
0: I'm just looking at the scrawl right now, and it says the judge will hold off formally on declaring it a mistrial for 1 hour. So I don't know if that is, on top of what we were just hearing about this mistrial. You mentioned that one juror. So if you haven't been following the Lindsey Clancy trial, or we also on the shift had a guest on and we got inundated with texts, both, you know, people that were following it and some that are saying, you guys have been covering it too much. And I kept thinking, we here on AM800 haven't really talked about it. You know, it's been, yes, on everyone's TikTok feed or Instagram reels, or, you know, if you've been following, like producer Will's wife has, I know a lot of people that have been as well, that you guys are going to be maybe in for a second trial. But yesterday, after 6 days of deliberation, there was one juror, according to the jury foreman, that was not applying the right rules. There was one juror who wasn't following the court's instructions about reasonable doubt. They were deadlocked. They were on to day number 6. And then, of course, we get this morning the news that a mistrial may or may not be in. We'll wait to find out the official word from the judge. That mistrial, like Will was saying, was 11-1. That one juror that was holding out is the one, I'm guessing, that they had the problem with following those instructions. So if you have been following it, if you have been on TikTok, you're going to get to go through this another round. If you don't want to hear anything about this trial, got some bad news for you. It just continued to gain steam as the trial went on. And I was looking back because there's a lot of people who have been commentating about this trial. Like, they've been following it every single day. They've been listening to all the witnesses on both sides and then coming up with their conclusions. There's been a lot of speculation. There's been a lot of rumors. There's been a lot of, you know, people just guessing at what actually happened. You're going to have to go through that all again. You may have to hear the same testimony again. I'm thinking that people will want to go through it again. If you've already been through it one time, will you not tune in to see what the defense lawyer Redding is going to do? The other reason why I say you're going to have to do it again, I may get this wrong. Again, I deal with a lot of, I watch TikToks. I don't follow things that closely. I never let facts get in the way of a good story. But from what I know, the district attorney or the prosecutor is running for a re-election. There's no way that if you're running for a re-election that you will not want to be in front of a camera before that election time. You're going to want to be there standing tough, bringing justice, you know, and to have all of those images when you have all the media, the courtroom every single day was jam-packed. It started out with reporters, and then it became people just in the public. And they even had an overflow room, because there was not enough room in the actual courthouse to even close the doors. So just knowing that, you're going to want to, as a prosecutor, again, if you're running for re-election, you're going to want to be in there. So we'll find out for sure if this is going to be a mistrial, for sure, being declared. It's got to be so frustrating. I've never been on a jury before. I did get a jury summons, and so did three of my friends or friends of the family at the same time in Windsor Essex, which I thought was kind of a little bit suspicious. Even someone in our newsroom got the same thing. So I got the questionnaire, but it must be so frustrating to be in a room. 11 of you agree with something, and then there's just one person who's almost holding you guys hostage. Like, they're only there because they want a meal the next day, or maybe they are not happy with their home life. I don't know what the jury room is. Maybe they really are stuck and on one side or the other, because it doesn't say what they were like deadlocked on. It just says that one couldn't follow the instructions about reasonable doubt. So I'm guessing the 11 were on the reasonable doubt part, and there was one who said that they didn't have. But I would hate to be in that room with 10 other people that are going, oh, come on, Jim, we'll say Jim. Sorry to all the gyms out there. Oh, Jim, come on. What are you not seeing that 11 of us are? I want to go home and see my family. I don't want to be stuck in this room or stuck in the hotel room for another day getting whatever juries get paid, $15 a day.
1: Chris, that's the wild thing about this case is that Reddington, who is the defense attorney, wanted the jury to be sequestered, but they have been going home to their families every night of this case.
0: Is that why someone was accused of intimidating the juror?
1: They were trying to take pictures of the jury, and they said of Lindsey Clancy, that person is on trial right now. Their case has already started. We have another person, Mike, saying that they guess they can't excuse the juror and replace them. They could, but then that's an easy appeal for the prosecution if the defense won. You can't just because you don't like it or you want the case to be done, you can't just replace the juror. There were six alternates in this case that were there the whole time, but I think when you don't sequester the jury, you're just asking for outside interference.
0: That's true. I didn't know that little part. See, I'm willing to be educated. I'm open-minded enough, honestly. Even more frustrating, though, if there's 11 of you and there's one holdout, it's bad enough if you're in the hotel room and then you have to go back to the courtroom, but if you get to go home and then you know you're going in and there's going to be one person who's sitting there, it'd have to be like 11 people trying to plead their case for whatever side they're on, and this person obviously is not listening or doesn't want to be swayed. That's why you get 12 people of your peers to go
1: in there. Anyone that has never seen the movie 12 Angry Men, go watch it. It is the perfect movie for what a jury deliberation is about, and it's got the biggest names you can think of.
0: I was also a big fan of all the conspiracy theories that came out of it. Again, I've said this before on the airwaves. I don't believe every conspiracy theory, but I will listen to all of them. That's why I like listening to Coast AM every once in a while. When I'm up at 3 o'clock, not having to deal with the hydro people because a branch came down on my power line. But you know, what do you got, George Norrie? You know, what guests are you going to have on? I don't believe in all of them. I'll listen to them out. And there's been a ton of them with this Lindsey Clancy trial. There's been accusations that the husband did it, that he persuaded the new wife, who he, you know, married maybe a little bit too short, if he had a hand in it because he, you know, went for a hike when he knew that she wasn't in the best state of mind and also had some, you know, self-harm ideas or anything. All of those theories, I listened to all of them. And I'm sure that your wife has heard all of those as well. She maybe even in the comments section has seen a thing or two.
1: It's been very interesting, the discussions that I've had with my wife, and I, you know, to hear what she has to say and some of her friends, and you just read online, and again, I can't even imagine, and a lot of people coming up with the idea that the husband actually, you know, did it. It's like the defense has said that Lindsey did commit these crimes. It's not about that. It's whether or not she was in her right mind, and everything that happens after childbirth, no one, it's different for everyone, and I can't imagine, you know, the guilt that she has in her mind. And what people are having a big issue with here is the fact that if she's found not guilty, it's not that she's going to be set free. She will be put into a mental institution for the rest of her life. This is just about whether or not she was guilty of knowing what she was doing while she was doing it.
0: I heard a theory yesterday, and I don't know how true it is, but again, you know, everything on the internet or on TV is fake until proven real. That's a theory that I abide by. And it was this commentator who said, if she's found not guilty by reason of postpartum psychosis, then could you apply that to other spots that women are in? For example, we can't have you as a judge because there's a chance that you end up postpartum psychosis. We don't know about your mental stability. And before you jump on my back going, you know, you can't say, oh, look, that's a theory that was out there. We talked yesterday with an expert about women's health and how diverse things are and how they're not believed when they go into a medical room, let alone into other fields. You know, maybe they could use that as a standard because we are a country, also America, a country that are based on laws, and lawyers have made up a lot of these laws and rules that we abide by. Could there be a way that that's used to weaponize against women more than they are in the U.S. And I'm like, you know what? You bring up a good point, commentator. I wish I could give proper accreditation to who the TikToker is, but I kept scrolling. It was 3 o'clock in the morning. you know. We'll have more on this Lindsey Clancy trial, of course, and maybe they are going to do a round two. Maybe the people that are commentating on this and have been following it will move on to something new and don't want to have to go through another trial. The armchair quarterbacks, the armchair prosecutors. But as of right now, I'm looking at the breaking news about the Lindsey Clancy trial. The judge has held off on formally declaring it a mistrial for 1 hour. So within the hour, we are going to find out what happens. You're listening to the Kyle Horner Show on AM 800.

0: 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We are under a yellow severe thunderstorm warning in Windsor, Essex. That includes some heavy rain, some lightning, some strong winds as well. Rainfall about 50 millimeters possible. So just a heads up, that's going to be in our area. Also got a couple cells that are making their way. Don't know if they're necessarily going to hit or not, but Cushion Report Sean says, watching the radar, and it looks like there is a line shifting. We may catch a break in about an hour or so. Now, that's very unofficial. We are going to keep our eye on what's happening here. High of 27 by this afternoon. Low down to 18 tonight with a chance of showers. Risk of a thunderstorm in the overnight as well. Tomorrow, mix of sun and clouds early. Chance of showers later on in the morning and then into the early afternoon as well. A high of 26. Finally starts to warm up on Sunday and Monday. And by warm up, I mean no rain, same temperatures. Sunny and 26 on Sunday. Sunny and 26 on Monday. Right now it is 21 or 68 Fahrenheit, and with the Humidex feels more like 29 or 84.
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0: Touche, producer Will. Touche on the sounds, my man. 11:47, the Kyle Horner Show on AM 800. That is a song you'll hear in a lot of arenas. It's most associated with hockey, and we are right around the corner from the hockey season, not just NHL, but OHL as well, which is why I want to welcome on our next guest. He is host of the OHL podcast, and his name is Mike Farwell. Mike, I'll get to what your other title is. It's a bit of a dirty word around these parts, but Mike, good morning. How are you doing?
1: I'm doing very well, Chris. Thank you very much. It's great to be on with you. And come on, we can all get along in the Ontario Hockey League, can't we? There's only 20 of us out here, you know.
0: I guess I have to tell people why I'm apprehensive about saying your other title. You're also the voice of the Kitchener Rangers, the team that has knocked the Windsor Spitfires out of the playoffs the last three seasons in a row. So, you know, you may be wondering, why would you have Mike on in the first place? Why give him a platform? Here's my argument to that, Mike, before I get to my questions for you. If I was doing an interview, if I was doing a broadcast about Gotham, I wouldn't just have on Batman. You'd have to have the Joker on as well. So not to call you a Joker, but you got to have fair perspectives on everything. Enough.
1: Why so serious?
0: Why so serious? Here we go. The reason that I did want to have you on, of course, we are in the preseason of the OHL season. Our Windsor Spitfires are going to be in action tomorrow night. But there was one thing that popped onto my radar, and you being host of the OHL podcast, I wanted to ask about this. There are some new rules when it comes to fighting in the OHL. What's changed?
1: So what has changed? Two things primarily. Prior to these changes, each team in the league had a maximum of 50 fights that their players could engage in over the course of the 68-game season. That's total team fights. So that's part number one. And I'm going to be honest with you, I didn't even know there was a team limit. But that team limit has gone from 50 fights for the season down to 35. The other notable change, and this part everybody in the league knew about, each individual player had, prior to these changes, a maximum of three fights that they could engage in throughout the entire season, only three times. Now, this started several years ago. The fight limit was 10 per player, and it moved its way down pretty quickly from there to three, where it has been for the last number of years. These changes now allow for a total of six fights, but they're kind of divided equally throughout the season. So a player can engage in three fights from the start of the season until December 31st, and then the three fights, if you will, limit reset as of January 1st, and you can have three more for a total of six by the end of the season for an individual player. So total team fights from 50 down to 35. Individual fights go from three to six, but you have to space them out through the year.
0: Correct me if I'm wrong, but if you go past that limit, like, it's almost like they're treating it like credits, you know, at a Dave and Buster's or at an arcade. If you go past that, you get fined. Does the team get fined? Does the player get fined after that, what now would be 35 fights?
1: Exactly. So prior to the changes, the penalty, the fine for exceeding the fight limit of 50 per team was $2,000. Now that limit comes down to 35 fights per team, and the penalty for exceeding, so a 36th fight, then a 37th fight, 38th, et cetera, cost you $5,000 per fight. On the player side, it's a two-game suspension. So if you have a fourth fight between the beginning of the season and December the 31st, you're going to sit out for two games for that.

0: they're strong young men. Those who want to engage in it, I think, should be able to engage in it. It's not the, you know, this isn't the slapshot days of the 70s and 80s anymore. It's a much more controlled environment. But I kind of wish the league would stop dipping its toe. You either want fighting in the game or you don't want fighting in the game, and I think we're kind of halfway in here.
1: Yeah, I agree with you on the fighting thing, and I could see it from the team perspective. There's only three things that get people out of their seats. Goals, fights, end of the game, and they have to get to their car. So knowing all of that, not that you would be promoting it. It's not as if you're treating it like a heavyweight fight, you know, before you, it's not a prize fight when you buy your OHL ticket. But the argument against fighting in hockey, I just don't understand it. I mean, that's the unspoken rules in baseball. It's, you know, if you happen to hit one of my players, then we're going to hit you with the ball on the next pitch, the next opportunity. The same thing happens in hockey. Without these rules, without this way of a team being able to sort of self-regulate, then you get cheap shots on your star players. And that's who people are going to see. The goal scorers, on the OHL or the NHL level, the McDavids of the world. You're going to see them. But if every time they touch the puck, they're getting slew-footed or, you know, tripped and poked and carved up like it is the 70s, and there's no repercussion, or a player has to worry about whether or not they're going to get a fine and the team's used up any of their 35 credits, seems bonkers to me.
0: Yeah, I think you're absolutely right on that front. And furthermore, I would submit to you that, look, I understand the concerns around fighting, around injuries, particularly head injuries. I understand at this level that there is concern that a 20-year-old could be fighting against a 16-year-old, and there are imbalances there physically, et cetera. But I would encourage anyone who has those concerns to actually come to a junior hockey game in the Ontario Hockey League and see how it actually operates, because it's not like that. I understand where that point of view comes from. But again, to go back to what it's not anymore, this is not the, you know, Wild West of the 70s and 80s with, you know, bench clearing brawls, et cetera, and you'd better know how to fight yourself a la Dean Youngblood, Rob Lowe in the movie. That's not how it works anymore. There are players who are inclined perhaps to engage in this kind of play, and they have other players who are equally willing to engage in this kind of play. Nobody's picking on a rookie. Nobody's going after somebody undersized. I mean, there are rare exceptions, but across the board, what we have are big, strong young men, some of whom are not shy about dropping the gloves. Just let them do that. The league has done a very good job at sort of putting us in the right direction, or in the right place, I would say, when it comes to fighting. They crack down on premeditated fights, et cetera. So it's not like you've got the hired goons out there as well, whose only job is to go out and fight. Those players don't exist anymore. There are just there is the allowance for those players who wish to engage in something a little bit more physical to do that. And I think that's the right balance to strike.
1: Yeah, the league and the sport as a whole has kind of moved on from that. And you do have to have skill. Otherwise, you're not going to make it on a team. So it's not as if there are, like you said, the goons that are just sitting there, the fourth line guys that are, you know, putting tinfoil on the knuckles ready to pop out there. Besides the fighting rules here, Mike, are there any other major changes that are coming to the OHL season? Anything else we can see different on the ice?
0: Different on the ice, not a ton that I have seen as of yet. The great thing about junior hockey is it's always sort of it's one of the places where the pro leagues can test out new things. Like I wish, for example, we'd adopt the no line change on an icing. To just kind of penalize the team for carelessly icing the puck, that sort of thing. You see things like that happening, and they start in the junior game and slowly work their way up to the pro system. But the major changes that have come about for this year are around the fighting rules. And then if you're deep into the weeds of junior hockey, you will get a chance to see some more high-end young talent, because for the first time ever, a 16-year-old import player, so there's an import draft separate from the annual OHL entry draft, and for the first time ever, 16-year-old imports are going to be allowed to play in the league. So that just opens up a new avenue for fans in the Ontario Hockey League to enjoy some of the best talent in the world at a much younger age.
1: I've got about 20 seconds left here, Mike, before we're up against news time. Last question for you. Are our Windsor Spitfires going to get over the hump and beat your Kitchener Rangers? I think I know your answer, but go ahead.
0: Well, I'll tell you this much, okay? Both teams are in a similar position where youth is served this year for both franchises. So will the Windsor Spitfire

0: listen, we play each other four times. I would be more than happy. We can make this deal right now on your show. Let's each win two, and we'll call it a saw-off for the season, and then I can enjoy some Windsor pizza, and nobody will throw tomatoes at me.
1: Good thing I'm only guest hosting right now, and I can make that on Kyle's behalf. Thanks, Mike. Appreciate your time this morning, my man.
0: Pleasure, Chris. Anytime.
1: That's Mike Fartwell, host of the OHL podcast, also voice of the Kitchener Rangers. The OHL season right around the corner. We are in preseason. That's it for me. That's it for the Kyle Horner Show. Thank you for coming along for the ride all week long. Kyle's going to be up at 2 o'clock. We got news on the way. Then Vashi, or no, it's Graham Richards today. It's 11:57 from producer Will, from me. Thank you very much.
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16: It's 12 o'clock.
17: 21 degrees in Windsor Essex. A yellow severe thunderstorm warning continues. The high today 27 with the humidex 35. I'm Kathy McMahon, AM 800 News. 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Coming up, Harrow Fair reopens and CBSA seizes millions of dollars in illicit tobacco products. But first, Environment Canada has issued a severe thunderstorm warning for Windsor Essex. Meteorologist Rob Kuhn says storms are moving southeast at 50 kilometers an hour.
18: It's on the northern edge of a heat wave in the States. So we're getting the showers and thunderstorms associated with the battle zone, the cold front or the stalled front that's stuck over the area.
17: Kuhn does not expect the storms to be as intense as yesterday when two suspected tornadoes struck East Windsor and Amherstburg and a third possible in Wheatley. Investigators with the Northern Tornadoes Project will assess the damage today. Windsor Mayor Drew Dilkin says city crews and contractors are out cleaning up tree damage. He told AM800's Mornings with Mike and Meg the 311 call center has been a busy place.
3: All of the lists are being consolidated. Almost all of the police requests, which are the immediate ones or urgent ones, have been dealt with. And we just ask if you've called once or left a message once, you don't have to call back. We're consolidating that list. It'll just make it a little more difficult. In fact, if you call again, if you've left a message, we're on it. We've got you on the list. We'll get to you as quickly as possible.
17: Windsor police handled nearly 60 calls yesterday between 4:30 and 11:30 about downed trees, power lines, or traffic lights being out. There are still thousands without power in Windsor, which is not expected to be restored until 7 o'clock tonight. Hydro One says there are also pockets of customers still in the dark across Essex County. The Harrow Fair is back on today following the severe storms yesterday. Damage reported to some of the vendor tents, and there was also some flooding. Organizers initiated their evacuation plan, and people were sent to Harrow Arena to take cover. The annual pie auction, which raised $118,000 for the John McGivney Children's Center last year, will be held tonight at 5 o'clock. A Windsor police officer is facing more charges in connection with an ongoing investigation. An initial charge of breach of trust was laid in April of this year. Constable Kenneth Compo now charged with two counts of breach of trust, unauthorized use of a computer, and attempting to obstruct justice. The 45-year-old was released from custody and is scheduled to appear in court later this month. Canada Border Services Agency has seized nearly $14 million in illicit tobacco and nicotine products at Southern Ontario crossings in August. At the Ambassador Bridge, 1.7 million cigarettes, valued at $333,000, were confiscated. And a mistrial has been declared in the Lindsay Clancy triple murder case in Massachusetts. Today, the jury told the judge once again they are hopelessly deadlocked, leading the judge to announce the mistrial. Clancy admitted to killing her three children in 2023, but pleaded not guilty by reason of insanity. Today's AM 800 News poll question. How much money have you spent on back-to-school shopping? Let us know at AM800CKLW.com. Yesterday, we asked if you have a positive or negative view of AI data centers. Of nearly 1,200 responses, 89% say negative. AM 800 News time coming up on 12:04. The forecast next.
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17: The forecast now from the AM 800 Weather Center. A yellow severe thunderstorm warning continues. We could see 50 millimeters of rain today, the high 27, with the Humidex 35. Chance of showers tonight as well, the low 18. Right now in Windsor, we're sitting at 21, the Humidex 30 or 86. I'm Kathy McMahon, AM 800 News.
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25: Japan's garlic and black pepper.
26: Number one on the Friday Five is the new jobs report from Statistics Canada. The previously hot labor market stalled out at the end of the summer with a loss of 42,000 jobs in August. The unemployment rate held steady at 6.4% last month, said Statistics Canada. August losses fell short of economist expectations for a gain of 15,000 positions. To talk to us about this, delighted to be joined by our friend Kamal Karamali from CTV National News. Kamal, the economist got it wrong. Are we shocked?
0: Yeah, great to hear from you as always, Tim. Yeah, the economists had expectations for a modest gain for this momentum to continue into the month of August, but guess what? It hit a screeching halt with 42,000 jobs being lost in the economy in August, so falling well short of economists' expectations for a modest growth and stopping the momentum we saw from April through July, where Canada saw 181,000 jobs within that multi-month span. Once again, August seeing a drop-off in the number of jobs added, actually losing jobs, that number being 42,000. And that really makes the unemployment rate at a stagnated number at 6.4%. Now, the overall picture, looking a little bit deeper, Tim, into what these numbers tell is that full-time and service sector losses were the primary reason we saw job loss. And even though we saw a gain in manufacturing, that gain was really overwhelmed and overpowered by the full-time and service sector losses. So breaking it down between where we saw those losses, most of them, 36,000 of the 42,000 job losses were full-time positions. So part-time positions didn't play much of a role. It was the full-time jobs that really suffered. And when it comes to public versus private, the 20,000 fewer people were working now in the public sector in the month of August as well. So just breaking it down by provinces as well, Ontario and Quebec saw the largest number of losses. Quebec lost 19,000 jobs, much of it concentrated in Montreal, by the way. Ontario lost 18,000 after several months of strong gains. Third and fourth on that list, Alberta and BC also down a few thousand jobs as well. So really seeing some shedding of jobs in Ontario and Quebec. Once again, the big sub-headline was that we did see some resilience in the manufacturing industry despite being hit by the U.S. tariffs. That sector had a really surprise pocket of strength with a gain of 22,000 jobs, but not enough to carry the full weight of Canada's economy with, once again, 42,000 jobs overall being lost across all industries.
26: Three things. Quebec, that's an interesting story in Quebec because, as we know, Kamal, there is a election happening there. It will be fascinating to see how this plays, and affordability is a central issue for all of the parties. Other two points, love to get some reaction on them. The impacts of the tariffs, as I have been reading the quick reports from all of this, being suggested, we're seeing it in the data, they're not being reflected yet. Is that what the consensus of the economists is so far who have reacted to the report?
0: Yes, in a nutshell. So, I mean, let's not forget the trade war really hit ahead closer to the end of August, right? So this is not reflecting the overall picture because the first half of the month was relatively quiet when it came to the back and forth with the United States. We didn't see the trade war and those increased tariffs really hit until the latter half of the month, right? So, you know, these, for example, the manufacturing industry that I pointed to, that was a real shocker for even economists who said, look, that sector should have actually been hit much harder, but it actually gained 22,000 jobs. Really, I mean, what they're saying is that they were expecting modest growth because of the first half of the month being as quiet as it was without rocking the boat too much. But the latter half is really where we saw the boat being rocked. And so the foresight is to, in terms of looking at the next month, we may see a cooling down of the job market because of these tariffs, and we'll really see the implications of the new tariffs more in September than in August.
26: Conservatives federally were quick to react, saying we need to have a debate, immediately recall the House because of the state of the economy based on these job numbers. But the very last point, you touched on it, just a little bit more of an explanation. Economists are saying, though, don't rush to judgment yet, correct? They are saying don't let this one set of figures throw off where we might be headed. Now, that's great if you're not part of the 42,000 people who may have been in those job numbers. But what is the consensus from the economists about how we should take this data in?
0: Yeah, and I'll kind of just soften that blow by also once again, you know, reiterating that the August job figures only partially capture the impacts from a new wave, yes, of the 50% tariffs, right? So really, you're not getting the full snapshot of the tumultuous back and forth. This is, you know, Statistics Canada, just to pull the curtain back a little bit, it takes their staff months at a time, weeks at a time, to be able to gather the data, put it together, crunch the numbers, and then present it, you know, double, triple check it, and put it forward. So really, I mean, there for a lot of the data, for some of the other numbers that come out, the GDP numbers that came out last week, for example, was for the month of July, right? It does take some time. So you are looking at August figures. Once again, the tariffs really didn't hit until later in the month. So what economists are saying is, look, even though we expected a bit of a modest gain when it came to the labor market, don't be so quick to pull any triggers on or react to these numbers quite yet, because September will be the numbers that we should really keep an eye on, based on how, you know, this latest trade war and tariffs unfolded. And really doesn't look like, Tim, there's really much end in sight with how the back and forth between both the administration in D.C. and Ottawa are really going at it back and forth. So September expected to give a much better snapshot on how the economy is looking when it comes to job growth.
26: Yeah, happy Labor Day, everybody. Kamal Karamali, CTV National News Correspondent. Have a good weekend, Kamal. Thank you for your time.
0: Thank you so much. Anytime, Tim. Take care.
26: All right, that is our first story. Our second is the one Kamal was just talking about. Barring a miraculous last-minute trade deal, Canada's counter-tariffs on nearly $28 billion worth of U.S. goods will take effect on Tuesday. They will have set at different rates of 15%, 25%, and 30% to match Trump's own tariffs on Canadian goods. Coming up, Deloitte Canada is out with a new report that takes a look at what would happen if the Canadian economy, if Canada pulls out of CUSMA entirely, or the U.S. pulls out. We'll speak with the author of that report after the break. Our third story, one that I'm very excited about. A new Heritage Minute out from Historica Canada. We're going to talk to Historica Canada President and CEO Anthony Wilson-Smith about the Gander 9/11 Heritage Minute, as we are just 1 week away from the 25th anniversary. Number four, Hillroy, mea culpa. Hey, Hillroy, when you wipe out Newfoundland and you wipe out Cape Breton from your exercise book covers, you're going to be in trouble. You discovered that this week. We'll talk about what happened and how they've apologized. And then, you know, we got number five, the Blue Jays. Can they do a tough series this weekend against the Kansas City Royals? They just got 2 out of 3 from the Cleveland Guardians and are a half game back of that wild card spot. So much to talk about today on the Graham Richardson Show as you head into this Labor Day weekend. Stay with us. Coming up, our conversation with Deloitte.
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27: The latest forecast from the AM 800 Weather Center. A yellow severe thunderstorm warning continues. We could see 50 millimeters of rain today, the high 27 with the humidex 35. Chance of showers tonight, the low 18. Tomorrow, mix of sun and cloud with a chance of rain late in the morning and into the afternoon, the high 26, the humidex 33.
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1: Tim Powers sitting in for Graham. Well, I'll try and live up to that billing. Intelligent, unpredictable talk, and I'll try and do that with a big conversation.
0: The big conversation.
1: I love the extra big in there. What is our big conversation about? Well, it is this. Boosting trade with a more diverse array of international partners would only partly plug part of the holes in Canada's economy if the U.S. were to withdraw from the North American trade pact. If that were to happen, Canada's real gross domestic product would fall by 1.6% or $402 billion over the next decade to the status quo baseline. U.S. tariff levels as of July 1st of this year and CUSMA intact. It projects, this is a Deloitte report, projects unemployment employment would shrink by 163,000 jobs annually on average, dragging wages and consumer spending along with it. Manufacturing would bear the brunt. Motor vehicles and parts would see a 28% plunge in real GDP compared to the baseline, while electronics, machinery, and equipment would lose 21%. Rubber and plastic products, 20%, and chemicals, 13% by 2036. The model also accounts for the oil and gas sector, which would no longer be shielded from a 10% global tariff imposed by the United States. Oil sales to the U.S. would drop 11%, and natural gas would see a 30% decline. To talk about the modeling that they did and these this report, we're joined by Matthew Stewart. Matthew is a partner at the Economics Group at Deloitte Canada and a co-author of this report. Geez, Matthew, that's all pretty bleak for this Labor Day. Is there, other than diversification, on a more accelerated level, if CUSMA fell apart or the United States stayed out, is there any good news in there?
2: You know, I think it's not a terrible news story. There is a number of things that we can do. One is the diversification. We can continue to sign trade agreements with other countries. We found that would get us about a third of the way back from the current status quo. But there are other things that we can do. We can continue to build some of these major projects, get critical minerals to market. And then something that we've been talking about for a decade is try and finally tackle some of these interprovincial trade barriers, which if we could make some serious progress on, would go a long way to alleviating a lot of the worst case scenario.
1: It's interesting you flag interprovincial trade barriers. I was talking earlier this week to the head of the Atlantic Chamber of Commerce, who had been at the internal trade meetings that Canadian ministers had in Iqaluit last week. And, of course, that was all overshadowed by what was happening with international trade, and in particular the United States. And her argument to me when we spoke is that the perverse thing about what the president is trying to do to Canada with our global trade agreements is that our internal trade restrictions are falling at a rate many people have not seen. Is what would need to happen on the internal trade front, Matthew? How quickly and what sort of barriers that still exist would need to get knocked down?
2: Yeah, we have seen some progress, but there's still a lot more we can do. I'll give you a couple examples. It's still against the rules to sell lumber from some provinces into other provinces unless you've shown that you can, that you've tried to sell to the local manufacturers. That doesn't make any sense, in a country. We want these manufacturing to go under the way where it's most productive. One of the things, other areas that we've heard about interprovincial trade barriers is around the construction. We're trying to build many of these major projects across the country, and it's very difficult to bring labor into different provinces. There's rules around health and safety standards that just make it add costs and make it much more difficult to bring workers into those geographies.
1: I mean, it is somewhat ironic. We are speaking today on September 4th. September 4th, 1988 was the day the Mulroney government won its re-election, and they won their re-election on what was NAFTA and reconstituting the economic relationship between Canada and the United States. Nearly 40 years later, we're at a place where it is about to be undone or not, but certainly it's weighing on the side of being undone. Where do we need to look? I mean, we've seen the government pursue arrangements with Europe, Indonesia, and other jurisdictions, but where do we need to go to plug the holes?
2: Well, some of the areas that we've had success, things like food manufacturing, we've managed to export to Asia and India, but there are still significant tariffs in places like India where it's over 30% for some of our food manufacturing. If we could sign trade deals there, that would go a long way to allowing us to increase our exports. Electronics are also ripe for diversification. While we still send most of our products to the United States, we have begun to make inroads into other countries like Europe and Asia. And chemical manufacturing, things like pharmaceuticals, we've had a lot of success in exporting to Europe, and we can continue to improve upon that.
1: Certainly, we are looking to Europe for things like oil and gas. Lots of discussions over the last number of years with Germany replacing their supply from Russia. China is still a market, but that comes without controversy. What will we do with oil and gas?
2: Oil and gas is difficult. It requires an incredible amount of transportation capacity, new ports, to expand pipelines, to expand our exports to Asia. I think what we have to do is continue to advance some of these major projects, and that means getting a new pipeline built so that we can export more of our product overseas. And then, you know, if the worst situation does happen where we see a breakdown in customer and tariff supplied, making more use of it domestically by bringing some of our product from the West Coast over to Central Canada and the East Coast to some of our own refineries.
1: Is there, from the work that you've done, are there jurisdictions that are wanting to pick up the Canadian opportunity that the U.S. may be giving away?
2: When you look at the interprovincial trade barriers, Ontario has made a lot of progress. It has some of the lowest interprovincial trade barriers across the country. When we look at the opportunities to make improvements, a lot of that's on the East Coast where there's a much higher interprovincial trade barriers and some of the biggest impacts that we could achieve. But across some of these industries like construction, electricity, there are still a long way that we can go to improve output within those industries.
1: And does it remain true that our own domestic market could never replicate the economic opportunity, the wealth, the revenue that has been generated and still to this day continues to be generated through our trade relationship with the United States?
2: Yeah, absolutely. Like when you look at the auto sector, you know, over 90% of our exports go to the United States. No matter what we do, we're not going to be able to offset that. There is opportunities we can have to minimize that. We can diversify some of our parts side of the economy towards Europe, but we're just not going to be able to offset that. But there is things that we can do. We can build some of these major projects, get our critical minerals industry going, and where we can export some of our critical minerals overseas. And we can reduce some of these interprovincial trade barriers that we've been talking about for decades. And together, with all three of those things, we can help offset a lot of the impact, even from a worst-case scenario where the customer agreement does break down.
1: I got about 30 seconds for this one, Matthew. But from what you were seeing so far from the federal government, are they creating the right options to deal with the potential ending of CUSMA?
2: I think they're working at it. We are trying to get some of these major projects built, but I think we have to make significant progress this year. And then on interprovincial trade, where we've heard a lot of discussion last year and some this year, we have to make more progress.
1: All right, Matthew, appreciate you joining us. How bad would it be for Canada, a report you co-authored? You're from Deloitte. Thank you for being with us today.
2: Thank you.
1: All right. We'll be back with more in a moment here on the Graham Richardson Show.
3: 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Your number one news source in Windsor, Essex. An information update with Kathy McMahon.
27: A Windsor police officer is facing additional charges in connection with an ongoing investigation. Constable Kenneth Compo was charged in April with breach of trust. The OPP now say two more counts of breach of trust, unauthorized use of a computer, and attempting to obstruct justice have now been laid. The 45-year-old is currently suspended without pay. Canada Border Services Agency has seized nearly $14 million in illicit tobacco and nicotine products at crossings in southern Ontario in August. At the Ambassador Bridge, officers confiscated 1.7 million cigarettes, valued at $333,000. Another yellow severe thunderstorm warning has been issued for Windsor, Essex. 50 millimeters of rain possible today and potentially hail. The storms are not expected to be as intense as yesterday when two suspected tornadoes struck East Windsor and Amherstburg, and potentially a third in Wheatley. Thousands remain without power in Windsor and Essex County. Details on these and other stories coming up at 1. Weather-wise, a yellow severe thunderstorm warning in effect. We could see 50 millimeters. The high today, 27. The humidex, 35. 30% chance of rain this evening. The low, 18. In Windsor right now, we're at 21. The humidex, 30. 86 Fahrenheit. I'm Kathy McMahon, AM 800 News.
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1: American 101, I don't care who you have on board. 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
2: This is Mayor Elliott. Hang on. 38 planes?
3: Okay, folks, welcome to Gander. We have buses on the way. They're going to take you somewhere safe, I promise. Everything's going to be fine. We're going to get you a bite to eat.
4: Okay, for people just joining us right now, I'd like to tell you what you are witnessing right here. It is a horrendous scene in Lower Manhattan. We're at shortly before 9 o'clock Eastern time this morning. Witnesses say...
2: Every public building is overflowing. There's only one thing we can do here. We're going to ask people to open their doors.
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8: Welcome back. Tim Power sitting in for Graham Richardson. That was the latest Canadian Heritage Minute. It's time for Life with Canada's Best.
9: It's the best day, and I'm feeling fine.
0: Life with Canada's Best.
9: What can I say? I'm feeling fine.
8: Well, and delighted to have from the Historica Canada, the president and CEO, Anthony Wilson-Smith. It was Historica Canada and other partners who created that marvelous Heritage Minute. And if you heard a familiar voice, yes, that was Rick Mercer portraying Gander Mayor Claude Elliott. Anthony and I had the great occasion, at least for me it was, to talk earlier on the week in VOCM, but we wanted to make sure we had this conversation so the whole country could hear it. Anthony, when I talked to you, you were in Vancouver, you were in Gander. You were about to unveil this Heritage Minute. There was a big event and ceremony there. Tell us about that, and then we'll get into how this all came together.
10: All right. Well, first of all, Tim, it was a good conversation for me, too, so thank you for saying that. We launched at the actual airport where everything took place in the International Departure Lounge, which, again, was the key part of it. On Tuesday night, we had I won't say a sellout crowd, because, of course, we don't charge, but pretty much of a standing room only of people almost entirely from Gander and surrounding areas, but some people coming from away as well, either other communities in Newfoundland or me. And almost the unique thing, of course, was that this, usually our minutes are about things 50, 7500 years old. This is the one where the people who were there were the ones who made it happen in real life.
8: Yeah, and for those who aren't aware of the calendar day, we are 1 week away from the 25th anniversary of 9/11 and all that happened in Gander and elsewhere around the world. Just go to that point, Anthony, that you made a moment ago. Usually you're talking about older historical events in Canada. What made you and Historica Canada and the other partners want to do this moment of history?
10: Well, our informal definition, Tim, of what a minute should be is it should be about, quote, a person and or event that in some way either shaped the country in which we live today or else shaped our image of who we are or would like to be. And, and what people did in Gander with their extraordinary generosity of spirit, of their kindness, of their stepping up, in a time of global uncertainty, certainly qualifies for all of the above. So, we just felt we should move the dial up from these 50, 7500 years back to something now and the feel that for many people this would be relevant, if anything, more than ever, I guess, now.
8: And it's not easy to condense all that happened on that day into 1 minute. So how did this all come together? Because there were so many stories. Anybody who's seen the musical Come From Away could find 100 Heritage Minutes of experiences people had individually in Gander. So how did you knock it down to 1 minute and pick these particular moments that are captured?
10: Well, a couple of things. And first of all, that's both the joy and the nightmare, of working with a very brief. We shoot like a major motion picture. I mean, we have the same facilities, the same everything. I will also say, I'm glad you mentioned Come From Away, because I always say we're certainly not competing. We stand on the shoulders of Come From Away, which remains a seminal achievement that everybody should see. And actually, a number of our cast members were active with the original production and, you know, either appear as extras in this minute or served as consultants with us or both. So, you know, what I would say about the minutes is it's actually easy to cut down to about 2 minutes, and then the nasty part starts. And then you find yourself with about a minute 15, a minute and a half, and you've been looking at it so often, or I have, you know, and I think, this is gold, this is just great, I mean, what are we going to do? And then you got to cut at that point, and that's when the cut really bleeds, when you're saying, we're going to have to lose that scene, but I love that scene. And sure enough, you know, you got to toss it out, because a minute has to be a minute to fit original television requirements, and also because that's what people expect, whether they time it or not. You know, there are more than 100 of these out there, and people have a certain feel for what a minute should be like.
8: I have to imagine, knowing him a little bit, that it wasn't too hard to convince Rick Mercer to do this. He's such a proud Newfoundlander and Labradorian. He loves telling our stories, and I think he just adds so much to this, while at the same time reminding people, if you watch the minute, people just heard it, it was not just about one person, but getting Rick on board. How did that happen, Anthony?
10: Well, first of all, Rick has been a very valued member of our, you know, pro bono member of our historic board for years. So, you know, we have a good, you know, good working relationship. Having said that, it was months, but for the nicest of reasons, which was Rick just kept saying, like, am I the guy for this? Am I the guy? And, you know, and of course, if you're anybody but Rick in that situation, you're saying, who else could it be? I mean, you're Mr. Newfoundland in this. So when he came in, of course, he finally came in all the way, as Rick does on anything, and I think that's evident in, you know, in what he brings forward. He also, of course, does the voiceover at the end. We don't usually do that with a lead character, have them voice at the end, but again, with him, it just made sense.
8: And I understand, as I spoke to him this week, that the current mayor, Mayor Percy Farwell, also appears as a voice actor in this.
10: Yeah, Percy's great. So, for those who watch the minute or will, when you hear the voice of the air traffic controller right at the beginning saying American Airlines flight something, you know, I don't care what they say, that's Percy, who, of course, has a history in addition to being mayor of having worked at Gander Airport. And he was with us for the original shoot. He came out just to appear to be a good guy. He also was, you know, around and about for everything in here. I just actually wrote him a thank you note about half an hour ago because he was just all that.
8: Yeah, he is a great representative of Gander. Now, there is another video, which people can see if they go to your website or go on YouTube, that talks about the making of this. We talked about condensing it into 1 minute, but this was an impressive exercise. Lots of local talent. You've got a great 6-minute video on that, but compress that into a minute for us and tell us how this all came together.
10: Yeah, I mean, this story, Tim, really, my job, our job at Historica, get out of the way. Let the story tell itself and let the people who are there. So again, you can't possibly tell it all in a minute, but what we could do was what we did, and that was put cameras on a whole bunch of the people who lived the experience, who then came out and, you know, and served as extras for no money, by the way, for this, just hundreds of Ganderites and surrounding communities showed up on it. And we put the camera on them and said, what do you remember? What did you see? And they told their stories in there. I'll also tell you, by the way, just in terms of reception so far, this thing has taken off in a way. We normally are very proud. We'll get usually 1 million viewers in a month. We passed 1 million in the first 6 hours that we made this public.
8: That's
10: incredible. We were closing on 3 million last night. And the interesting thing is that based on about 8,000 commentaries we've had so far, at least a third, probably closer to 40%, are from Americans. And it's always the same message saying, look, we don't care what the president administration says. We love you. We remember you. We were part of this. We were rescued by you, or else we remember what you did, and we always will remember.
8: Well, that is a wonderful way to end our conversation, Anthony. It is a tremendous piece of work. Of course, I'm a Newfoundlander, so I'm biased, but I think it is so well done. Thank you for doing it. Thank you for sharing the background story with all of us today.
10: Very much a pleasure, Tim. Thanks so much.
8: All right, that was Anthony Wilson-Smith, the President and CEO of Historica Canada. Next week in Gander, the United States Ambassador Pete Hoekstra, former Prime Minister Jean Chrétien, Governor General Louise Arbour, the Premier of Newfoundland and Labrador Tony Wakeham, and many of those who were there on that day, including on the plains, will be in Vancouver, in Gander to recognize 25 years after. When we come back, my friend Brian Medore about the Hillroy controversy. You'll want to stay tuned for that.
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16: Here's the latest forecast from the AM 800 Weather Center. A yellow severe thunderstorm warning continues. We could see 50 millimeters of rain today, the high 27 with the humidex 35, 95 Fahrenheit. 30% chance of showers this evening and the risk of a thunderstorm, the low 18 or 64.
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1: Tim Power sitting in for Graham. Now, I don't want you to get the impression, because this is the second topic in a row that touches on Newfoundland and Atlantic Canada, that when Graham goes, we focus on Atlantic Canada. Well, it's just by accident today, because one of the big stories in Atlantic Canada and Canada is what happened with those Hillroy exercise books, or scribblers, as my next guest and I would have known them. Well, they went out, and guess what was missing? The island of Newfoundland and the island of Cape Breton. Uh-oh is right. Now, pro tip to everybody out there in business who may want to depict the country. If you erase Newfoundland, if you erase Cape Breton, you're not going to make people happy. And that certainly was the case, because Hillroy's parent company, Akoa Brand, said Wednesday that the faulty books had been on shelves since last year. Wow. However, it seems customers only recently noticed the errors. The mishap generated discussions on social media, prompting posts from Newfoundlanders and Nova Scotians expressing their dismay. Newfoundland and Labrador Premier Tony Wakeham posted a brief message on social media where he

0: the OCM in St. John's Online, Brian Madure. Brian, oh boy. When you and I went to school, we used these scribblers all the time, and I do remember them having every province and part of a province there. What has the reaction been like at home since the story broke?
1: It's interesting because the usual slight on Newfoundland is, you know, the Vancouver to Halifax is Canada or something like that, or mispronunciation of Newfoundland, things like that. This is a very unusual slight in that I guess we'll just give them an F for, in geography. I'm not sure if geography is, it wasn't subject when I was in school, probably when you were in school. I'm not sure if it's its own subject now or not, but they certainly would have flunked geography for sure. Reaction was, if you went to a particular zone or, you know, outside of a school or any public place, it was not anger for the most part, just felt kind of slighted or snubbed, if you will, or how could they do that? I think that was the predominant reaction, was how in the heck could something like that happen? Something so very basic, so very simple. Now, we've had a few open line shows since that story did appear. We haven't had a lot of reaction on the open line, because that usually is a very good indicator of just what the public is saying. So we haven't had a lot of calls in that regard, but it's more one just simply stupefied as to how a company like that could make that type of mistake.
0: And it's an education company. I mean, that is that's the great irony here. Yep. Kids in Newfoundland and Labrador haven't yet gone back to school, but people are buying school supplies. They've gone back to school here in Ontario and elsewhere. There's so many complaints about the state of the education system. You have to wonder, when a major supplier of education materials gets it wrong, what does that say? How have people reacted to Kilroy's response? Because they have apologized, they have pulled down the books, but for those who are paying attention, what did they make of it all?
1: Well, what it tells you, Kilroy's explanation, first off, is that it was the work of some third-party component. And you know, constructing an automobile, anything that's done these days, there are many components that go into it, sometimes basically unbeknownst to the actual lead manufacturer, of just where that line actually leads and goes all the time. But still, you're in the education sector. How do you not submit something that does not have some kind of a final proofing element? It's so basic. And we run through it here all the time when you're hastily putting up stories on the web, for example. You have a little typo in a story. We try to catch all of those at a proofing stage, and you catch so many. How could you not have that proofing element for a document such as this, which is going to be distributed throughout Canada? It's beyond me how, if there is a proofing element, it was missed, and if there is no proofing component to it, why not?
0: I do wonder, Brian, if the third-party supplier here was the White House Communications Department, because they're very familiar with erasing parts of Canada and changing names. No truth to all of that. Don't send out a truth social post, Mr. President. Not picking on you on that today. But there are some, Brian, who are enjoying this. I heard some conversations on CTV from people in PEI who aren't laughing at us, but are liking that the major island in the Atlantic that is showcased now, because there's no Cape Breton and there's no Newfoundland, is Prince Edward Island. What are you hearing about that?
1: Well, you know, what's the old saying? It's an ill wind that does not blow someone some good. maybe that's where the PEI component comes from. But certainly Cape Breton, they kind of feel that same as part of Nova Scotia. You know, they're fighting that identity ever since I was there going to radio school in Halifax in 1980. And to some degree, I think they still fight that recognition component, wanting that province to be named

0: Scotia and Cape Breton. Similarly, here, it was only, 25, maybe 30 years ago, that it became the province of Newfoundland and Labrador. So Labrador always felt slighted. So when there is that overtone, and we've had that for decades and decades, mm-hmm. is Vancouver to Halifax designation of Canada. So we've, when you already have that feeling right at the surface, and just that one little, you know, one little pinch, one little tweak brings it all out again.
1: Indeed it does, but we are glad Hillroy is going to fix this. Brian, my friend, appreciate the time. We'll talk again later. That's Brian Madure. He's an anchor on VOCM in St. John's. Thanks, Brian.
0: Right you are.
1: All right, yeah, this is it is fascinating that an education company made this mistake. All right, when we come back, we've got a full second hour for you. We've got a panel to dig into the issues of today with Sharon Carr, Jeff Rutledge, and George Sewell. We're going to have David Coletto on with some data he has and a discussion he has about where Americans are on the tariffs, and maybe a little bit of some insight he has on Pierre Poilievre. And we are going to have a mystery block at the end. Will we be talking Blue Jays or your feedback? To be determined. Back shortly here on the Graham Richardson Show.
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5: It's 1 o'clock.
6: 21 degrees in Windsor, Essex. A yellow severe thunderstorm warning is now over. We do have light rain, the high today 27 with a humidex 35. I'm Kathy McMahon, AM 800 News. Coming up, thousands still without power, and Windsor police officer faces additional charges. But first, another round of storms for Windsor, Essex. Meteorologist Rob Kuhn says up to 50 millimeters of rain is expected for most of today.
7: Some of these thunderstorms will have very heavy downpours again, and they may contain hail. We don't expect them at this point to be as intense as yesterday.
6: Windsor Airport recorded 27.5 millimeters of rain yesterday, with Harrow getting 34 millimeters. Investigators with the Northern Tornadoes Project will be in the region today, assessing damage from two suspected tornadoes in East Windsor and Amherstburg, and potentially a third one in Wheatley. Windsor Mayor Drew Dulkin says they're working out details on a special storm collection.
8: So they're just trying to figure out where to allocate the resources to have the biggest bang and take care of the, you know, the issues that residents have experienced, not just yesterday, but we're still dealing with the storm cleanup from a few days before that. And so there's lots of work to do here. It's going to take us well over a week, probably 2 weeks, to get this all done.
6: He adds city crews and contractors are out cleaning up tree damage, which can be reported by calling 311 or uploading pictures to the 311 app. Hydro One reports a number of ongoing outages across Essex County. In East Windsor, Enwin's CEO Gary Rossi says power remains out in a number of sections.
9: Palette, Riverside area. We do have some smaller outages out in the on the southwest side of Windsor, but overall, we're really concentrating on trying to get these out. And these are not the easier outages. They're always in the backyards and some big trees and.
6: Power in Windsor is expected to be restored by 7 o'clock tonight. More charges have been laid against a suspended Windsor police officer. Constable Kenneth Compo has been charged with two counts of breach of trust, unauthorized use of a computer, and attempting to obstruct justice. Compo was initially charged with breach of trust back in April as part of an ongoing investigation by the OPP. He is currently suspended without pay and has been ordered to appear in court later this month. A new family-run grocery store has opened in Windsor. Lansbury Market on Ottawa Street offers fresh fruits, vegetables, flowers, and other items. Owner Ali Bazzi says shoppers will find an emphasis on affordability and selection.
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6: Lansbury Market is open 7 days a week from 9 to 8, and Bazzi plans to offer back-to-school specials on produce items this weekend. AM 800 News Time, 103. The forecast next.
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6: The forecast from the AM 800 Weather Center. A yellow severe thunderstorm warning has now been lifted. We do have rain today with the high 27. 30% chance of showers tonight, the low 18. And a mix of sun and cloud. Get a chance of rain tomorrow, the high 26. In Windsor right now, we're at 21. The Humidex 30. I'm Kathy McMahon, AM 800 News.
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1: Tim Power sitting in for Graham. Well, I shouldn't spend the Labor Day weekend alone. I should bring in some others to help with some labor and toil as we look at how the government did this week on the trade file. To have a discussion about that, pleased to have Sharon Carr, former Deputy Chief of Staff to Finance Minister Bill Morneau, partner at Henley Strategies, Jeff Rutledge, Senior Vice President at Vantage, and George Soule, Principal at One On Step Strategies, sorry George, former Director of Communications for the Federal NDP. I put an E where there wasn't one, George, but that's me. All about E and equality and making sure that the labor is fair and spread across the board. So let's start with that question, and I'll go to you, George. How did the government handle the trade file this week?
14: Well, I think so far, if I'm being honest and fair, it's looking good from Mark Carney. I think the real question is going to, the rubber hits the road, so to speak, on Tuesday when we see whether A, Donald Trump moves forward with the tariff he's talking about. And then, you know, when we start seeing companies cut a shift or two, and we see jobs getting lost and we see prices going up, that's when the real challenges are going to happen. And if the government's able to come through with some, you know, appropriate and significant changes to employment insurance, for instance, and maybe some other help for families to help make ends meet, then I think that's going to be the real test to see if Canadians stay on side. I think, you know, Canadians across the country are pretty united and saying, you know, good on you for walking away from Donald Trump. We don't want to deal with any of that stuff. But, you know, when it really starts hitting people, they're going to need the support from the government. I think that's going to be the real test for Carney.
1: Sharon, it appears this week the Prime Minister is just not taking the bait. And boy, he's getting a lot of it thrown at him from Pete Hegseth to Howard Lutnick to the President himself to Scott Bessent, J.D. Vance. Just about every senior American political figure has been taking shots at Canada. Now, the Prime Minister did come back and, when asked, respond to some of the idiocy of Secretary of Defense Hegseth, but he did make the point, you know, let's not reply to memes, and he did go a little further, I suppose, when he said, you know, what really do these unelected cabinet secretaries know about Canada? But your take on how the Prime Minister is navigating the tone this week?
10: So it's an interesting one because the approach he's taken here is let them kind of bicker down there and say the silliness. Like we live in the dumbest of times right now because the stuff that is coming,
1: the stuff that is coming
10: out of the U.S. Like honestly, if you asked me 5, even like 6 years ago, I would have never believed it. So between what came out of the Treasury Secretary, what came out of Hegseth, the Prime Minister is actually taking the step to not engage because it is a bunch of baloney nonsense. And you can change the lake, the name of Lake Ontario. You can do all these stupid things. You can comment about our submarines, but that's what they want. They want us to take that bait. And what he has said is, you know what? Here's a petulant child. We're going to ignore it, let it have its tantrum, and when it's ready to be an adult, we'll come back to the table. And that's the approach he's taken. I would say so far it's working, but how long is the Trump administration going to allow, I guess, people to ignore their nonsense before they actually come back to the table? That's to be determined.
1: Jeff, just staying with the Prime Minister, and we'll move to Pierre Poilievre in a few minutes. But the other thing that happened this week was the Prime Minister, through his finance minister, as all of the trade battling of words and thoughts was happening, or at least coming across the border and carpet bombs from the United States, the Prime Minister had François-Philippe Champagne announce the extension of the fuel excise tax holiday, signaling maybe that the Liberals are starting to get the symbolism and reality around affordability. Is that also some recognition that, hey, they've got to do some things on the affordability front as things continue to look bleak with the United States?
15: Yeah, for sure. I mean, look, they had a positive start to the week, but they also had an idea that they were going to see, you know, 42,000 jobs lost from the economy in August, right? So they needed to put something out there. And I guess better late than never on the gas tax piece, which is really easy to do, at least optically, right? Like we all know right. That it punches a hole in the budget, but optically it is an easy thing to do. And as I always say, don't take it away. You don't have to give it back, right? So That's it. That's an easier way to do it. And I, you know, like, look, I'll commend the Prime Minister for, you know, holding his, biting his tongue a bit on responses to the Americans. But the problem is that not all Canadians are. And so it's allowing for this kind of space to open up where Canadians are getting super frustrated. They're not hearing much from their government. They know they're supposed to be angry at the Americans, but they don't know exactly what to be angry about and what's going to come out on the other side. So I think they're playing with fire here a little bit by leaving this vacuum of not presenting a clear enough message to Canadians on how they're going to address the financial challenges that Canadians are seeing day to day.
1: Speaking of those challenges, George, our counter tariffs are supposed to be coming on Tuesday. That, no doubt, if they do come forward, will elicit a reaction from the United States. Earlier in this program, we had a senior partner from Deloitte on talking about broader challenges to the economy if Kuzma is not renewed. What does the government need to be mindful of now with Tuesday approaching? There likely being retaliation. Today's job numbers are not great. What does Mark Carney need to do?
16: Well, again, I mean, I think we saw a few years ago when we did retaliatory tariffs that it was kind of fun to do things like American bourbon, and there were a few kind of clearly targeted points that helped turn people against Donald Trump. I think in some ways it's a very different time. I mean, you know, as was said, like we are in the stupidest of timelines. And so I think that, you know, while some of those things will be fun, they don't have the same impact they used to. So the retaliatory tariffs are going to have to be things that kind of people can understand that are happening. I think looking at export taxes might be a better way to do it so that they're not just, you know, because tariffs are really just taxes on Canadians. And so looking at kind of explaining that, and maybe make, that might also be a chance to be more clear about just how dumb what Donald Trump is doing is. And again, going back to what I was saying, like, people are going to start feeling the impact. And I don't question Canadians' resolve. I think that people will, you know, work through that impact and still want to stand up to Donald Trump and the BS that we're getting from across the border. But I do think that that's where the government's really going to have to do more than just the gas tax. I think, you know, employment insurance for a long time has been falling short, and people, and as we lose a bunch of jobs, they're going to need to be ready for that. We've spent the last 30 years making our economy completely intertwined with the Americans. So it's going to be a rough go for the next few months and maybe years as we try to disentangle that.
1: Sharon, the opposition, principally the conservatives that I have heard, it may be other parties, but I've been inundated with their press releases in the last 2 days, are calling for a few things. Release, you know, or show us what the trade agreement dispute, the latest one, was about and why you walked away. Bring back Parliament sooner rather than later, even though Parliament is supposed to be back within 3 weeks to talk about the state of the economy. Do have a permanent relief measure for the fuel excise tax. Should the government pay any attention to some of those things? Are there other opportunities for the government there to take some of what the opposition is suggesting and use it not just to their benefit, but to the benefit of Canadians?
10: Well, listen, the House is going to be back in a couple of weeks, and everyone's going to have the chance to kind of do the theatrics that need to happen. Now, to be honest, I don't think Prime Minister Carney is losing any sleep over these press releases that are going out there and all these demands, because quite frankly, Pierre Poilievre is a bit irrelevant in the whole conversation. All that being said, I do think that they are going to run into a point where people are going to feel that void of information. Now, I'm not saying that that void is wrong. I think the strategy they've taken is that they're not publicly talking about everything too openly, because they don't need to give the U.S. more reaction. They've chosen a certain tactic on how they're going to deal with stuff, and it's not through the press or through the media or publicly. All that being said, I think that is going to change a bit once the House is back and the fall session is sitting, because people are going to want to talk about it. People are going to start to feel it. There's industries like cement who went overnight from 0 to 50%, and all this is going to trickle down. So I don't think it goes away. I do think that if Poilievre and team are smart, they will find a way to use this, but I am guessing that's not going to happen.
1: All right. Well, Jeff, grab a stiff drink, because when we come back, no surprise to you and the rest of the panel, we better talk about Pierre Poilievre and the by-elections, Jamil Giovanni, and all of that fun. But we'll take a break first, and we'll be back with more from Sharon, Jeff, and George shortly here on The Graham Richardson Show.
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6: The latest forecast now from the AM 800 Weather Center. We have a chance of more rain today with a high 27 and the humidex 35, 95 Fahrenheit. 30% chance of showers tonight, the low 18. Tomorrow, mix of sun and cloud, 40% chance of rain, the high 26 with the humidex 33.
0: What's up? Alien here. You know, from space. And... Whoa, I'm loving people's reactions to the news that Lotto Max now has more chances to win, with 20 new prizes of $100,000 on the next draw. Wow. See? She also can't believe that the next jackpot is $20 million. But it's real. Believe it.
7: Ah, alien!
0: Way ahead of you, buddy. Already bought my ticket.
8: 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Believe it. Lotto Max.
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1: Tim Powers in for Graham, helping me toil through Canadian politics this weekend. Jeff Rutledge, Sharon Carr, George Soul. Jeff, you had a break there now. I know you're ready. Start with the by-elections and the like. So, three by-elections on Monday, all won by the Liberals. One of them, a former conservative riding for almost 9 years, the riding of Chicoutimi-Lafjord. Conservatives argue that, yes, it was a conservative riding, but it was held by a well-known personality in the town, Richard Martel, who was the junior hockey coach there for a while, won a Memorial Cup, went into the Senate because Mark Carney gave him a pass. That led to some criticism, that loss of that seat, despite the Conservatives suggesting it was, they didn't say inevitable, but that it was likely to occur. That followed by some activity by Mr. Jamil Giovanni sending notes to his caucus colleagues, apparently saying we must stand united and continuing to take a larger part of the spotlight than maybe some would like. Jeff, as this week ends, how are things for Pierre Poilievre and his future as leader of the Conservative Party?
2: I mean, hunky-dory, as long as you don't...
1: I told you not to drink, Jeff, during the break.
2: Yeah, right? No, it's American or Canadian whiskey. Challenging week, for sure. And I think, you know, despite the fact that the election, the by-election outcomes were, I think, fairly expected, and I think it's right to point out, as you did, that the Chicoutimi-Lafjord riding is certainly a riding of personality, and so I'm not surprised to see it go the way that it did. But it still begs the question of what is next. And, you know, there are, six more by-elections that are going to be called, that are spread out across the country more or less, but with some really critical conservative ridings. And I think that there is a very real situation where much more significant questions about leadership come if the conservatives can't win some of those key seats back, whether it's in Brampton or in Saskatchewan, which I would be shocked if they didn't, but we'll see. Yeah. I think within caucus, I mean, I'm not sitting in the caucus meetings, but I would probably hazard a guess that there are some people who are not super happy, but there are also a lot of people that are relatively optimistic. And I look at some of the younger MPs that are there, younger conservative MPs that are there, that some of them came up through the Harper years like I did. And, you know, these are people that, you know, are pretty new in their careers and are really looking for opportunities to do something good and big and that might be in the next short while. And so, you know, as conservatives look to kind of what's going on, I think there's a hope and a desire and some optimism for potentially a better trajectory. But I think it's hard to see right now, to be honest.
1: Sharon, one of the things I'm struck by when it comes to Mr. Poilievre and some of the strategy right now is there's a lot of excuses and a lot of pointing to the past. Before Justin Trudeau became a leader of the Liberal Party, that was pretty common in the interregnum between Mr. Martin and Mr. Trudeau. You've been involved in a lot of politics federally and provincially. I mean, your take on what excuses and pointing to the past do for a party that's trying to make an impact in the future?
3: Oh, it does very little. And, you know, I would give the same advice to the Liberals, because I remember when I was in government, we had this tendency to be like, oh, this is Harper's fault. That's only useful for so long. You can do that for a year, 2 years, maybe 3 years after you get elected. But after that, doing that is just kind of like trying to point and blame at others. Now, I personally think that Pierre Poilievre is doing a phenomenal job. He is doing a fantastic job at keeping the Liberals in government. And I think he should keep doing what he's doing every day. And I think that will be wonderful. And we thank him for his service. But listen, he has this tendency of kind of, for the longest time, it's Trudeau's fault, it's Trudeau's fault. And his biggest mistake was he didn't run his campaign against Prime Minister Carney. He ran it against Justin Trudeau, and he can't let go of that. He hasn't realized that people don't see them as the same. They are not the same. The Liberal Party right now is a fundamentally different party than it was under Justin Trudeau. So until he can fully change his ability to get off those talking points, I think he's going to continue in this marvelous, fabulous spiral of despair, and we thank him for it.
1: George, apparently Sharon has awarded Pierre Poilievre the Stéphane Dion High Political Achievement Award for 2026. Keep doing what you're doing. It benefits those who are opposite you. But a little bit of criticism of Mr. Lewis. He didn't run in the by-elections, though I think he given a little bit of a pass, given he was a relatively new leader. There was some suggestion from your former colleagues in the Leighton party, the Leighton group, when you were part of that, of course, when Mr. Leighton became opposition leader, that what Mr. Lewis needed to do in the by-elections was get over 10% in Beaches, East York. The NDP did do that. Mr. Poilievre is probably in a more precarious place, but where is Mr. Lewis after these by-elections, and also now having lost your last seat in Quebec as that MP has moved into the provincial race? Where's Mr. Lewis? What's the noise from the NDP about Mr. Lewis right now?
4: Well, I mean, I think, first of all, I think Sharon hits the nail on the head that when you look at who's supporting Pierre Poilievre, it's his extreme base, it's liberals, and it's not his caucus. So I think Mr. Poilievre definitely has a lot of work to do if he thinks he can stick around now that it's in the hands of the caucus. And I think we're for Mr. Lewis, the bar is very different. Obviously, the NDP had a really tough election in 2025, and so showing some proof of life after that is really what's being asked of Mr. Lewis. And so we saw that in Beaches, East York, coming back up to closer to kind of where we've been before. None of those three seats are places we were expected to win. You know, Chicoutimi and Beaches, East York, we won during the Orange Wave, but no other time. Now, that said, Beaches, East York is a place where we used to get, you know, in the 30s, and so getting back in the mid-20s shows some life.
1: Nice.
4: But obviously a lot more work needs to be done in British Columbia, and need to find a footing in Quebec as well to show where he's going. And, you know, the difference between Avi Lewis and Pierre Poilievre is that Pierre Poilievre stood up and said, you know, and was close to being prime minister, and now is doing nothing but losing. Whereas what Mr. Lewis needs to do is show that the NDP is getting them off the mat and will live to fight another day. And so those are two very different standards that the two leaders are facing.
1: Just want to go back to you for a second, though, George. Mr. Lewis, though, did say he didn't support what the government was doing on the extension of the fuel excise tax holiday. Mr. Leighton was very good at targeting affordability, as was Mr. Mulcair. That a problem for the NDP that Mr. Lewis isn't supporting that government measure?
4: I think that what he has been able to be pretty good at, and you saw this very first announcement, was talking about making sure that AI isn't used to jack up prices. And so what Avi Lewis needs to do is keep talking about affordability. Now, you know, how the gas tax, rebate comes along is something that there's some nuance on for sure. I think in finding that balance between helping people, you know, keep money in their pockets and pay, just frankly, make ends meet at the end of the month, you know, versus being aware and maybe being one of the few politicians that are still willing to talk about the fact that, you know, we're watching our planet, let alone our country, kind of burn around us with some pretty extreme weather examples. I think finding that balance is something that needs to be maintained. But for sure, you know, Canadians care less about the environment when they can't put food on the table. And so, you know, that is a balance that he's going to have to keep trying to dance and find. But I don't think we should completely abandon being aware of moving forward to make sure that we can both make jobs and have an economy that works on a planet that's not on fire. I think that is still something we should be talking about, and I don't think many people are.
1: All right, we got to leave it there. Sharon, Jeff, George, thank you. Have a great weekend. Appreciate you all joining us on this program today.
2: Take care.
3: Thanks.
1: All right. That is Sharon Carr, Jeff Rutledge, and George Soule. When we come back, David Coletto is going to tell us what Americans are thinking about tariffs and give us a little bit of thought on how Pierre Polyev is faring and if he's the problem. Back with David momentarily.
5: 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An information update with Kathy McMahon.
6: The cleanup continues in Windsor, Essex after severe storms hit the region. Thousands remain without power. Investigators with the Northern Tornadoes Project are in the area today assessing damage from two suspected tornadoes in East Windsor and Amherstburg and potentially a third one in Wheatley. The city is working on a special collection for storm damage and debris. A Windsor police officer is facing additional charges in connection with an ongoing investigation. Constable Kenneth Compo was charged in April with breach of trust. The OPP now say two more counts of breach of trust, unauthorized use of a computer, and attempting to obstruct justice have now been laid. Compo is currently suspended without pay and will appear in court later this month. Canada Border Services Agency has seized $13.8 million in illicit tobacco and nicotine products at crossings in southern Ontario in August. At the Ambassador Bridge, officers confiscated 1.7 million cigarettes, valued at $333,000. Since January 1st, officers in the southern Ontario region have seized more than $52.2 million in tobacco and nicotine products. Details on these and other stories coming up at 2. Weather-wise, we have a chance of more showers today. The high 27 with a humidex 35. Chance of rain tonight as well, the low 18. In Windsor, we're at 22, the humidex 30 or 86 Fahrenheit. I'm Kathy McMahon, AM 800 News.
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1: Well, as you heard during our panel discussions, what's been very topical this week is, of course, the ongoing trade and tariff dispute with the United States and the future of Pierre Poilievre. Our next guest has done some public opinion sampling of both and provided some analysis on the two, so we're delighted to have him. David Coletto, CEO of Abacus Data, joins us. David, great to have you. And what may be a newer thing for Abacus, though you've done some work in the U.S., you did a deep dive into what U.S. voters are thinking. You looked across five states. You looked at how they're viewing the way the U.S. administration is handling trade with Canada. What did you find out?
16: Yeah, well, hey, Tim, great to be here. Yeah, I was interested in, you know, bringing a Canadian lens to this trade war, and did it in five states that have really close Senate elections. All of them have either, you know, a major farming industry, manufacturing, autos, and or tourism like Maine. And we basically found, one, that the good news is most people living in these states like Canada. They like Canadians. There's no real animosity towards us. That they genuinely disapprove of the way that the Trump administration has handled the Canada-U.S. trade relationship. They think that, you know, if the president puts those 50% tariffs on autos from Canada, that it's not going to create more jobs in those states, including in a state like Michigan, which I think is extra sensitive to the automotive sector. They think the prices of things they pay for are going to go up. And interestingly, even among those who voted for Donald Trump, there is a lot of resistance to this. And so I think, you know, the results really do show us that while we're not going to be likely top of mind when Americans go and vote in the midterms, that this trade war, this escalation over the last few weeks, isn't without some political cost to the Trump administration in the United States.
1: And the awareness of impact in Canada, did you touch on that at all? Because I know there have been more conversations coming out of the U.S. outside of the White House and the cabinet that seem to reflect a recognition that this is not good for the U.S., but it's also not good for Canada. Is there an empathy there, David, among Americans for the plight of Canada right now?
16: Well, look, I didn't ask directly that question. I would say to some extent, although, you know, I think we always know that people don't always care or feel empathy. Like, there's a lot of self-interest in these kinds of conversations. But I think what's reflective in this data is that Americans, whether they are in border states or even in a state like South Carolina that we surveyed, recognize that, like, the Canada-U.S. relationship hasn't been perfect, but has been mutually beneficial, that both sides are benefiting. And therefore, I think, Tim, you'd get to the point where, they, you know, if push comes to shove, most Americans would likely agree this isn't good for Canada, which is why we have decided not to travel to the United States as much, why we're as angry as we might be. Now, they may not be hearing those stories as much because their media may not cover it the way our media does, but I do think that based on the responses to a lot of the questions I was asking, people are just wondering, like, why are we even having this conversation? That overwhelmingly, most would rather the relationship between Canada and the United States revert back to the way it was before Donald Trump was elected in November 2024, including the vast majority of Trump voters. So I think there's empathy, but I also think there's just, like, a rational side that says, like, why are we fighting with some of our best friends that live so close and we've gotten to know really well over the last 100 plus years?
1: Last one on this, again, whether you may not have seen it in the data, but certainly you're monitoring it and can interpret it. And it is this. We have seen over the last week a circus of American secretaries from Bessette to Hegseth to Lutnick and others come out and go after Canada in all manner and fashion, blaming Canada for the collapse of the trade talks, diminishing Canadian military personnel, kids, young women, making fun of our Navy and two subs in Edmonton, and all in the guise, one assumes, if there is coherency in the U.S. strategy, of trying to take away the American anxiety for tariffs and blame Canada. Is that a fair interpretation of, if there is coherency, of what we're seeing from the administration?
16: I think to some extent there is, but look, I think one of the challenges that the Trump administration officials that you describe have is that my read is most of the American people don't trust what they're telling them. Yeah. And so I didn't ask this. I kind of regret not asking whether people would trust our prime minister more than they would trust their president in explaining kind of what's happening, which is really the challenge in the U.S. It's also, I think, in a way, an interesting challenge for Mark Carney, not that he is handcuffed by a lack of trust in Canada, but that we almost trust him too much. So it allows him to, like, sort of skirt accountability. But I think in the U.S., I think Americans, you know, are still coming back to the idea that even if their own leaders are telling them, look, Canada walked away from the best deal the world would have in the world, you know, they still don't understand why we're still fighting over this as much as maybe we are. And I think that suggests, while, I guess, as I said, Americans aren't going to walk into the ballot box in November and say, I'm voting for Canada. I do think this is now one of the other items they've added to the list that is causing them to question, you know, the decisions that the Trump administration are making on their behalf.
1: Liking to Mark Carney too much is a great segue to the piece you wrote on Substack, and your title was Who the Conservatives Need, and you were providing some analysis and views based on the ongoing conversation that is out there about the plight of the Conservatives, what is Pierre Poilievre's future. What was your take on the prescription of what the Conservatives need based on the discussion that is happening about whether Poilievre should stay or go? Is there a better alternative?
16: Yeah, and I think I come at this, you know me well, Tim, but I like to test conventional wisdom, right? And yep. I'm hearing a lot of people saying, look, the reason the Conservatives are trailing by 10 to 15 points is because of Pierre Poilievre. Pierre Poilievre's unpopular. Pierre Poilievre. And I'm no defender of Pierre Poilievre, but I want to always test it empirically. Is that true? And so I went into the data and my hypothesis was, it's not that Pierre Poilievre is unpopular. It's that Mark Carney is very popular right now. And that plays itself. Now, Pierre Poilievre doesn't have, it's not like he's off scot-free here. My estimates are that, yeah, there is a sizable portion of those open to voting conservative who right now say they wouldn't because they don't like Pierre Poilievre. But it's not, like, it's maybe 2 or 3 points of the conservative support. Now, that's not insignificant in a very close election. But the bigger factor that's explaining why people open to voting conservative are not voting conservative today or wouldn't vote conservative today is actually because they like Mark Carney. They like the way he's handling the Canada-U.S. relationship. These people are also more likely to say that Canada-U.S. relationship is one of their top issues. And so that leads me to the conclusion that replacing the leader doesn't necessarily solve that problem because Mark Carney is still popular. Mark Carney is still Mark Carney. And so it's more of like, it's not a black or white proposition, that there's some nuance here. And if you're a conservative wondering how do we get through this moment, how do we find a way to reconnect with the public, that if you change the leader, it may not, it could, but it may not solve the problem, because that problem is actually how do you find a way to convince people that Mark Carney isn't actually the best person for the job as opposed to whoever the alternative might be.
1: And the backers of Poilievre often argue, well, just give it time. But do you get a sense, again, looking at the data, that Pierre Poilievre is going to be given time?
16: I think from some within he's still relatively popular among those who say they would support the Conservatives. Now, that may not reflect how caucus feels. It may not reflect how more active conservatives feel. But I don't, like, I honestly don't see, like, a bright flashing light that says he's ready to be thrown out by his own party supporters, right? Like, and that's a different group. They don't always get to decide this. But I also think that there is going to be, as is often the case, if you've been out of power for as long as the conservatives are, there's an impatience. There's a, and almost a, I get the feeling as I observe conservatives talking about this, a hopelessness in a way, like a, there's no way for us
1: I have to throw you out now, David. I hate to do it, but we're going to commercial.
2: Okay,
1: appreciate the time, my friend. Thank you.
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6: The latest forecast now from the AM 800 Weather Center. We have a chance of more rain today with a high 27 and the humidex 35, 95 Fahrenheit. 30% chance of showers tonight, the low 18. Tomorrow, mix of sun and cloud, 40% chance of rain, the high 26 with the humidex 33.
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1: Tim Powers in here for Graham. Well, we'd hope we'd be talking some baseball, but we can't right now because the president's out throwing some more wild pitches on this Friday. He's threatened to prevent the U.S. from trading with many nations unless the Federal Reserve lowers interest rates. According to a post he's put out on Truth Social, he says, lower the rate or I'll stop trading with countries with which we have a deficit, which the U.S. Supreme Court, in its ridiculous and very costly tariff decision, strongly acknowledged the president has the absolute right to do. He goes on to say, it's better than tariffs. The Fed board, with its great new leader, must get smart. Be patriots for a change. Ooh, we need a good cleanup hitter to sort all this out. And who's better at the plate than our friend Eric Hamm, CTV News, U.S. political analyst, former congressional staffer. Eric, we can talk about the Jays in Kansas City if you want, because we're pretty interested in that, too. But I guess we should focus on this. What is this all about on this Friday?
2: Loving the baseball metaphors. Let's hope I can actually get a hit. I think what we're seeing here is President Donald Trump continuing this kamikaze mission, not only to destroy the nation, but also to see the entire global economic world order implode with it. We've already seen a careless, reckless war in Iran. You've got the careless and equally reckless trade war with Canada, with you guys. And now he's saying we're going to basically suspend trade with other nations. The United States for the last 20 years has basically benefited from the cheap goods that have come from so many different countries. It's why Americans have been able to have so much disposable income, quite frankly. And now we see President Donald Trump upending so much of that because, again, we have seen the United States under Obama, under Biden, and even during the Bush administration, move closer and closer to South Asian countries to build those relationships because, of course, a lot of U.S. tech companies engage with a lot of those nations for cheap labor, for cheap goods, for cheap parts. And now President Donald Trump throwing a tirade that simply makes no

0: the ongoing crisis, with the ongoing talk and the suicidal language that we see from this administration, it's just not simply good business for other nations. It's not in their national security interest. It's not in their economic interest to be so closely tied to the United States at this time.
1: And this is all a bit bizarre, because here in Canada today, there's a bit of political chatter around the fact that our data agency, StatsCan, told us that we were down 42,000 jobs in August, whereas you have a job report out of the United States saying that you have 162,000 new workers last month, and more than double at the level economists anticipated. That's created a worry, at least from the president, that the Federal Reserve is about to hike interest rates to fight back against inflation. Normally, Eric, a president, a political leader, is all over an economy that's generating jobs. Explain the disconnect here.
0: Well, not only that, because also you have ADP that actually shows that we had a loss of jobs. Only 38,000 jobs were created. But then you've got, of course, the government numbers showing something very different. And so, again, this is just a wider problem that we're seeing, where President Donald Trump has now eliminated independence within many government agencies. And now they are simply providing information that allows him to continue to push a false narrative, but also a narrative that is debilitating to the economy and to our long-term strategic interest. And if it benefits Donald Trump, then as far as the government is concerned, then that is what matters. And that is not what you typically hear or how Democratic leaders speak. This is actually how autocracy plays out, and this is what you hear from fascists.
1: If the Prime Minister of Canada were to go after the Bank of Canada, the equivalent of the U.S. Federal Reserve, as Donald Trump is now doing, that prime minister would be politically eviscerated from the commentariat, from the opposition parties. What are people saying about this move by Donald Trump? I don't think I've ever seen anything like this in the United States. As you say, a president go after an independent agency, a body of government, to the degree that this one has.
0: It's why you see so many other nations moving away from the United States. It's not because Donald Trump is completely unhinged, but the fact that you have so many checks and balances that have been established over centuries that simply are not working, and more importantly, the people themselves are not screaming and howling from the rooftops that a president has made the nation less safe, more vulnerable, and quite frankly, has destroyed and is destroying relationships, partnerships, economic interests, and quite frankly, we're not getting a peep from anyone. In fact, just to give you an idea of how this is playing out, the Speaker of the House right now is actually saying that Congress is going to be leaving after they come back from their August recess, after 2 weeks in session, which means they're going to be out for basically the rest of the year, only 2 weeks in and gone. And no one is actually pushing back on this president, because they're all off trying to fight and save their jobs as the president continues to wreck the economy and relationships around the world.
1: We got about 90 seconds here, Eric, but how would he stop trading with top partners? How would that happen? How is that even possible?
0: It's President Donald Trump. And basically all it takes is for him to continue to do very much like what we saw the U.S. do with those negotiations with Canada. Basically make the deal so unpalatable, so egregious that you leave your partners across the table no choice but to simply walk away.
1: Another wonderful thought for this Labor Day weekend. Well, Eric, if John Schneider, the Jays manager, heard you, he would be bringing you in to help bolster that lineup in the final weeks, because you have delivered some solid hitting here, my friend. Thank you for joining us to try and explain what the president is up to now. Most

0: most appreciate it, my friend.
1: Always a pleasure. Thank you so much. Take care.
0: All right. That was Eric Hamm, CTV News, U.S. political analyst and former congressional staffer. Well, that is our show for today. It has been quite an adventurous one. I hope you all have great Labor Day weekends planned. It is the final sort of long weekend of summer. Jump in. Enjoy it. Graham will be back next week. For now, thank you to David Smith. Thank you to Chris Viz. I will talk to you again soon. Have a great Labor Day.

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1: You've got mail.
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4: It's 2 o'clock.
5: Twenty-two degrees in Windsor-Essex. The yellow severe thunderstorm warning is now over. We have a high today of 27 with the Humidex 35. I'm Kathy McMahon, AM 800 News. Coming up, horses in Essex gravely injured and storm cleanup continues. But first, a Windsor police officer is facing additional charges in connection with an ongoing investigation. Provincial police were requested to launch a probe into allegations that surfaced in 2023. Constable Kenneth Compo was charged in April with breach of trust. The OPP say two more counts of breach of trust, unauthorized use of a computer, and attempting to obstruct justice have now been laid. Compo is currently suspended with pay and will appear in court later this month. An Essex woman is left with unanswered questions after two of her horses were injured and had to be put down. Beth Killard-Eiler told AM 800's Mornings with Mike and Meg that on Tuesday afternoon, she looked out at the paddock at their farm on Eiler Road and noticed one of the horses was having trouble getting up.
6: Went out to check to see what was going on and saw a huge gash in his hip. It was probably about 7 or 8 inches wide, 5 or 6 inches deep, clean cut.
5: By 6 o'clock, she says a second horse was seriously injured and also had to be put down as the damage was too extensive. She says it wasn't an animal attack and wonders if it was caused by a person because the cuts were so horrific. Anyone who saw any vehicles or suspicious activity between noon and 7 on Tuesday is asked to contact police. Canada Border Services Agency has seized $13.8 million in illicit tobacco and nicotine products at crossings in southern Ontario in August. At the Ambassador Bridge, officers confiscated 1.7 million cigarettes, valued at $333,000. Since the beginning of the year, officers in the southern region have seized more than $52 million in tobacco and nicotine products. More showers and storms today. Environment Canada says another band of rain is expected.
7: There are more thunderstorms to the northwest over Michigan, like well northwest of Detroit, and those are tracking southeast towards Windsor.
5: Severe weather meteorologist Rob Kuhn says total rainfall today could top 50 millimeters. Windsor Airport recorded 27.5 millimeters yesterday, with Harrow getting 34.2. Windsor Mayor Drew Dilkins is urging people to contact 311 for any downed trees or storm damage.
8: If they send in the picture through the app, we can see it. And it helps us prioritize some of the work without actually having to send someone out. Obviously, we want to clear the roads, clear the sidewalks. That's first priority. And then get to everything else in a systematic order with all of the contractors and crews that we have.
5: Dilkins also says the city is working out the details on a special collection to take away storm damage or debris. Investigators with the Northern Tornadoes Project are in the area this afternoon looking at damage from two suspected tornadoes in East Windsor and Amherstburg and potentially a third in Wheatley. Hydro One reporting outages affecting over 1,000 customers in Essex County. In Windsor, Enwin's outage map shows pockets of outages impacting hundreds. CEO Gary Rossi told AM 800's Mornings with Mike and Meg the utility is aware of most of the outages and where they are.
9: We know when the transformers are out, and that comes back to our SCADA system. But it could be like a one-off where it just kind of took out your own service line. Those are the ones that are less easy for us to see, and they sometimes get muddled in with the rest.
5: Rossi says crews are working to restore power to those areas, and it should be back up by 7 o'clock. There's a new place to get your groceries in Windsor. Lansbury Market, offering fresh fruit, vegetables, flowers, and other items, has opened on Ottawa Street. Owner Ali Bazzi says they've only been open for 4 days and business has already exceeded expectations.
0: Almost each and every single person that would come through, they would say, hey, you know, we heard about you guys on Facebook. Someone said you got good quality stuff. It's all good, you know, so I figured we'd come check it out. There's a lot of people that just came just to see what's up, and then they're going to come back.
5: The market aims to source as much as possible from local growers when items are in season. And an emergency hearing is underway after the defense is filing an appeal of the judge's decision to declare a mistrial in the Lindsay Clancy triple murder case in Massachusetts. Today, the jury told the judge once again they are hopelessly deadlocked, leading the judge to announce a mistrial. The judge then gave the defense an hour to file an appeal. Clancy admitted to killing her three children in 2023, but pleaded not guilty by reason of insanity. Time now for the AM 800 Business Report. Lululemon's shares sank more than 15% in trading earlier today, a day after the retailer revealed a slump in its financial performance and slashed its guidance for the year. Lululemon announced after the markets closed that its second quarter profit, revenue, and comparable sales were down from a year ago, prompting it to downgrade its expectations for the remainder of the year. The company also said customers were inconsistent in how they are responding to Lululemon merchandise. On the markets, Dow Jones is down 300 points, NASDAQ off 122, TSX is down 121. Gold is lower at $44.66 U.S. an ounce. Oil is down at $90.92 U.S. a barrel. And the Canadian dollar is down 72.28 cents U.S. AM 800 News Time, 206. The forecast next.
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0: Well, good afternoon, everybody. Welcome to The Shift. Hopefully, you're doing all right. I know it's been an interesting 24 hours, but it's good to talk to all of you again. 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The good news is today, I don't have any warnings right now. That is a nice surprise after what we've dealt with over the evening. It is a mix of sun and cloud. The sun is trying out there. Now, there is a system, a rain system, that might clip us around 4:30. But as I look at the radar right now, it does look like it might miss us. But it's just kind of a rain shower. Doesn't look like anything crazy. No yellow or red in it. But obviously, we'll keep an eye on it. But the sun is trying to get out. It's a mix of sun and cloud for today. 30% chance of showers this afternoon. Risk of a thunderstorm this afternoon. Local amounts, if we do get a hit, about 40 to 50 millimeters. And a high of 27. The humidex 35. Mainly cloudy tonight with a 30% chance of showers this evening. And after midnight, risk of a thunderstorm. It's a low 18 or 64. Saturday, a mix of sun and cloud with a 40% chance of showers late in the morning and into the afternoon. It's a high of 26. The humidex is 33 tomorrow, or 99. Clear tomorrow night, dropping down to a low of 13 or 55. Sunny for Sunday, high 26 or 79. And Monday, same thing, sunny and 26, a high of 79. Right now, I mentioned that the sun is peeking out, at least in downtown Windsor. It's 22. It feels like 27. That is 81. When it comes to traffic, reminder, out in the Buckingham area, of course, lots of damage out there. It is slow going, so I want you to just have a heads up on that one. Also, shout out to Tammy. Listener Tammy sent me a message, some pictures out in the Kingsville area between the Graham Side Road and Albuna. A lot of poles and damage out there. I guess some people are trapped, too. We're going to touch base with a lot of mayors today, including the mayor of Kingsville. Try to get an update for you on that. But the Graham Side Road, all the way to Albuna, I don't think you're getting through. There's a lot of damage out there. When it comes to construction, we do have Campbell Avenue closed between Wyandotte Street West and University Avenue West for milling and paving. Should be wrapping up today. That was all weather permitting. So we'll have to keep an eye on that. But I want to make sure we get that out there. Also, westbound Grand Maris Road West, lane restrictions between Dominion Boulevard and McKay Avenue for road repairs. And heads up for the first day of school. On September 8th, Ford Boulevard will be closed between Reginald Street and Coronation Avenue for installation of new sanitary and storm sewers. They got pavement, water main, and street lighting out there. They're doing a lot of work. That's from 7 a.m. to 7 p.m. Starts on Tuesday. It goes all the way to December 12th. So we want to make sure you're aware of that. If you do see something that I didn't have, please let us know. 519-792-2559.
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0: That's right. Good afternoon, everybody. Hopefully you're doing okay here on a Friday. That's a good thing, right? At least it's a Friday. It's a long weekend. Kathy McMahon joining me. And Kathy, obviously, it was some stressful times yesterday as we were doing the broadcast. We were hearing everything that came in, that Buckingham area, the pictures of the roof off the house, some of the damage in other areas of the Buckingham area. I had some listeners sending me pictures last night of damage in some of those homes, and yet it seems like no injuries or not a lot of injuries. Like, it seemed like what could have been a lot worse. Obviously, it's not good for some people, but it could have been a lot worse when it comes to injuries and different things like that. I just want to say this too. The way that the community has come together, it's been unbelievable. Seeing the pictures of, you know, just residents helping out, especially in that Buckingham area, making sure everybody's okay, out in the Wheatley area, making sure everything is okay. Like, the way this community has come together to help out those in need, it's been unbelievable.
4: Yeah, that's what it's all about, right? I mean, yeah. You're talking about pockets of Windsor, but it was such a widespread storm that you are seeing, you know, pockets here and there that got, unfortunately, a lot of damage, whether it's down trees, power lines, roofs being blown off. Windsor police say they received a significant number of calls. There was about 60 yesterday for downed trees, power lines, or just lights that were out. About 400 or so calls to the city's 311 call center. Windsor Mayor Drew Dilkins today saying if you called once, you don't have to call again. It's all, it's logged and it's mapped out. They have city crews. They have every contractor they can trying to clean up all of the storm damage. He says it might take a week or so before they get it all kind of fixed up. So, yeah, it just was a storm that came in very, very quickly, was very, very intense, and hopefully everybody heeded the cautions, whether it was via your cell phone, whether you were listening to us on the radio. I mean, I've never had a day when there were so many different red tornado warnings urging people to take cover and to seek shelter. So, yeah, just a small number of minor storm-related injuries in the city, but we haven't heard of any kind of major injuries as a result.
0: And we'll be checking in with the different communities. We'll check in with Harrell and the Harrell Fair, of course. They're hoping to have their opening ceremonies and really just a couple hours. So we'll check in with them. We'll check in with Essex, Kingsville, out there on the East End with Angelo Marignani as well. We'll try to check in with everybody. You mentioned the mayor and 311. They were talking about the 311 app and actually uploading pictures so they can see the damage.
4: Yeah, that's what you're encouraged to do. If you have a smartphone, you can download that app. It is free and then, yeah, really easy to upload a picture. So people who are looking at it can kind of assess and prioritize where people need to be sent out. You know, with 400 plus calls, that's quite a bit and it will take a lot of time. Of course, we have investigators with the Northern Tornadoes Project here. They were supposed to be arriving about an hour ago, so they'll be assessing the East Windsor area. Another suspected tornado in Amherstburg, potentially that third one in Wheatley. We did hear from the U.S. National Weather Service confirming a tornado hit Detroit's Lower East Side. And, of course, that was from the storms that just made their way really intensely through this region.
0: Yeah, and I have Environment Canada saying around 5 p.m. last night the radar had confirmed a tornado near Wheatley Provincial Park. First interview today as we take the break and then come back. You talked with a Lakeshore resident out in Campers Cove in Wheatley.
4: Yeah, this is Lisa LeBlanc and her family. They were trailer camping, and she was talking about how they kept getting the alerts on her phone and on her watch, and then listening to AM800 and getting the information that they needed to seek shelter. Really, really scary to think that you're camping. Ugh. I mean, a lot of us have done tent camping, a trailer. It's not a significant structure that you can hide from a tornado in. So she joined me earlier today and kind of talked about their experience.
0: Okay, great stuff. We'll take the break. We'll come back with that. Appreciate it.
4: No problem.
0: There you go. Kathy McMahon from the AM800 News Center. And, yeah, as I mentioned, we'll try to touch in with a lot of communities that have a lot of damage from yesterday's storm, but we will start off in the town of Wheatley after the break. It is The Shift with Kyle Horner on AM800.
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13: Yeah.
0: bit of a minor note, but yesterday we weren't able to do the contest for Practical Magic 2. We obviously had the storm to worry about. We had no time for contests and didn't really worry about that. So I will be doing two contests today when it comes to winning those tickets to Thursday, September 10th, Practical Magic 2 at Imagine Cinemas. So I'll have two opportunities throughout the show today to win tickets there. 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A mix of sunny cloud for today. Sean, our cushion report insider out there from the LaSalle Community Group. By the way, it's his anniversary. Happy 16th to you, you, Sean, and your beautiful wife. But he's saying, yeah, the radar's looking pretty clear for the rest of the afternoon. I like that. Enough of the storms and the rain. It is a mix of sunny cloud with a 30% chance of showers today, risk of a thunderstorm. If you do see rain, might be a fair amount, local amount, about 40 to 55 millimeters. But again, looks like it's going to miss us. A high of 27, the humid index 35. Mainly cloudy tonight with a 30% chance of showers. A low of 18 or 64. A mix of sunny cloud for tomorrow, 40% chance of showers late in the morning and into the early afternoon. A high of 26, the humid index is 33 or 91. Clear tomorrow night, dropping down to 13 or 55. Sunny for Sunday, a high of 26.79. And Monday is sunny and a high of 26.79 as well. I got a mix of sunny cloud, at least in downtown Windsor. It's 22. It feels like 27. That's 81. Well, welcome back to The Shift. Kyle Horner filling in for one last day. Environment Canada said around 5 p.m. that radar had confirmed a tornado near Wheatley Provincial Park as a severe thunderstorm raced southeast about 70 kilometers an hour. By 7 p.m., the rain had stopped and the rain roads through the park were passable, but the aftermath of the storm were still scattered across the campground. Several large trees had come down near the park entrance, along with branches and limbs throughout the grounds. Maintenance crews spent the evening moving through the park with tractors, chainsaws, clearing out debris from the road. Lakeshore resident Lisa LeBlanc spoke with our own Kathy McMahon about her experience at Campers Cove, just down the street in Wheatley, as the storm came in yesterday.
4: Seemed to be, you know, quite a stressful afternoon for you and your family camping out at Campers Cove in Wheatley. When did you first start to kind of think this is unusual kind of weather activity?
6: Well, I got a couple alerts on my phone and then also like on my watch. So I was like hearing it and then feeling the vibration through my watch, like letting me know too. So it was like kind of occurring almost like every 5 or so minutes for a little bit. And then looking at the sky, you could tell the clouds were kind of coming in and just not in a usual pattern that you're used to. It felt like a eerie, I don't know, intensity in the air. Like, I guess they say the calm before the storm, but it really was kind of the calm before the storm. And then just like tracking the weather on our weather app. And then talked to you at AM800, and you said, yeah, definitely go seek some shelter. So we did. Me and my family, we went to the comfort station here at Campers Cove, and they have like an underground basement. Really well organized. The owner was already there, had the door open for, people were like kind of lining up or just waiting around to see if we actually really needed to go in. And then the wind definitely started picking up. The sky was getting darker. You could see the clouds coming in and then like just weird flashes of lightning in the distance. Just, also again, like not how you would normally see lightning. So we went, into the basement. They have little benches set up for everybody. So we sat in those, emergency supply buckets that we didn't need, but there are flashlights and things like that in there. I think we were in there for about 30 minutes. And once we were in there, we felt completely safe and just really had no idea what was going on outside. We couldn't hear anything or see anything aside from the door was opening. You could just hear the rainfall, which still did seem pretty intense. And then that was our experience. And then, yeah, probably half an hour. And then we came out and kind of surveyed some of the destruction. And it was a really good thing that we did take shelter. There's lots of branches down, a couple big trees around here. The park staff has been cleaning up all night, all day, just taping off unsafe sections with loose branches in the trees and branches kind of all over the ground, just making it safe for their campers.
4: Yeah, that sounds like such an ordeal. I mean, I know that you camp quite often. You have a trailer. Has anything like this ever happened in your lifetime as a camper?
6: No, definitely not. This was the first, and even the first time I remember, like, my whole entire life as a kid, like, having to seek shelter. I mean, you kind of would go down to the basement and then, like, run back upstairs. This is the first time I've ever had to hunker down in my whole life.
4: And you have... Yeah, two young girls as well. How old are they, and how did they react to all of this?
6: So I have a 13-year-old and an 11-year-old. Our 13-year-old is pretty calm and chill and just going with the flow. Just reassured both of them. Our youngest was a little bit nervous, especially just hearing the alerts going off, and just that intensity kind of again in the air, and then people like walking towards the shelter too, just added to that like fear. So, yeah, she probably kind of prompted me to head in that direction more as well, because I wanted to make sure she was safe. And she was really good, like, verbalizing, Mom, I don't feel safe right now. Let's go. So proud of her for advocating for herself, too, and getting us to safety. Yeah.
4: And how many other campers heeded the warnings and took precautions like you guys did?
6: There was about 30 of us down there, it seemed. Unfortunately, there was one camper that did. There was a tree that actually fell into or onto her camper, and she's fine, but I heard that she was taken to the hospital, and she remained in her camper while the storm was going on. So it's kind of sad to hear, but she'll be okay.
4: Yeah, it's kind of one of those things where, you know, you get kind of alerts and these things all the time. It's rare that you get that red tornado warning. So it's good that it's kind of that reminder for people who are maybe not just camping, but are, you know, at home to heed the warnings and take precautions and, you know, protect yourself and other ones and then your loved ones.
6: Absolutely. Better safe than sorry. And that's what we said the whole time. We came back in our camper. It was fine. Maybe some like down branches on our site, but obviously better safe than sorry. You just never know when it's, your life and your kid's life and your family's life at what's 30 minutes in the shelter. So, yeah, definitely glad that we did that and thankful for the alerts and for the information that we received.
13: Thank goodness they did. That's Lakeshore resident Lisa LeBlanc speaking with our own Kathy McMahon about her experience at Campers Cove yesterday in Wheatley while camping with her family. Thankfully, they were listening. They took cover. And for the most part, it seemed that Campers Cove got out pretty clean. Lisa was mentioning how a tree did come down on a trailer, but especially compared to the provincial park, they got out pretty good. Environment Canada said around 5 p.m. that radar had confirmed a tornado near Wheatley Provincial Park as a severe thunderstorm raced southeast at about 70 kilometers an hour. Certainly could have been a lot worse when it comes to all of these communities around here. The east end of Windsor, Kingsville area out there in Wheatley. Obviously a lot of damage and we feel for all of you that are going through it. But it certainly could have been a lot worse. When it comes to the city, Windsor Mayor Drew Dilkins joined Mike this morning with an update on city cleanup.
14: We're just working out the details, and so they're going through the list of calls that they have, and they're trying to figure out, obviously, the most impacted area. We know Riverside, that particular area, was hit harder than, say, South Windsor. And so they're just trying to figure out where to allocate the resources to have the biggest bang and take care of the, you know, the issues that residents have experienced, not just yesterday, but we're still dealing with the storm cleanup from a few days before that. And so there's lots of work to do here. It's going to take us well over a week, probably 2 weeks to get this all done, because some of the trees that were knocked down, Mike, these are massive trees. I mean, what I saw in Riem Park, I'm like, holy moly, this is going to take hours and hours of a crew just to chop up, you know, one tree that has fallen in Riem Park, much less some of the other trees along Riverside Drive that I've seen on the houses on the south side. So, but what I want residents to know, we're fully on it. We're engaged. If you've called once, don't call again. If you haven't called yet and left the information, please send it through to 311. We'll get to you as quickly as possible.
13: And don't forget about that 311 app where you can upload pictures, and they were asking you to do that so they could actually assess the damage around the area. And like I mentioned in the open, I just want to commend everybody. Very tough times, obviously, but the way this community has rallied around over there on the East End, Kingsville, the Harold Fair, we'll be checking in with them after the news break. Out in the Amherstburg area, too, River Carnard area, And of course, Wheatley. It was pretty special last night to see the pitchers, to actually hear from a lot of you through Messenger for the most part of how this area has come together to help out those in need. It's a special place. And we proved it again last night. Even during tough circumstances, this area is resilient and we can come through. One last thing too. I have a text from Joanne asking, Kyle, it doesn't appear that anyone remembered the big accident on the 401 yesterday, 27 years ago. So it was interesting, Joanne, and obviously you weren't listening and no big deal at all. But I was ready to talk about it. I was ready to talk about the big fog crash, the 27th anniversary of that yesterday at about a little bit after 4 o'clock. And then that's when the storms came through. And obviously we had something else that we had to talk about. Well, I had to talk about the storms. We had to do the storm coverage, but I do want to let you know that I did make a post about it on social media yesterday. And a lot of you, some heroic stories on my Facebook page. Also some stories of just what you went through that day. Some stories of how close you were to actually being in that accident. So Joanne, we did mention it a little bit yesterday, and feel free to go to Kyle Horner, my Facebook page, and the post is there, and you can read some of the comments and really a couple of heroes there, that made a difference on that terrible day. It is a day. September 3rd is a day we will definitely not forget in this city because of that accident and, of course, what happened yesterday as well. We'll take the break and come back. We'll go out to Harrell. We'll talk about what's happening there when it comes to the Harrell Fair and what happened yesterday with the storms coming through. We'll also check in with Sherry Bonney, the mayor of Essex, when it comes to the cleanup out there in that area. We'll take the break and come back. It's The Shift with Kyle Horner on AM 800.
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4: Twenty-four degrees in Windsor, Essex. Mainly cloudy with a chance of more rain today. The high 27 with a humidex 35. I'm Kathy McMahon, AM 800 News. Coming up, Harrow Fair reopens and CBSA seizes millions of dollars in illicit tobacco products. But first, cleanup continues in Windsor, Essex after severe storms hit the region. Investigators with the Northern Tornadoes Project will be in the region assessing damage from two suspected tornadoes in East Windsor and Amherstburg, and an Environment Canada radar confirmed third one in Wheatley. Severe weather meteorologist Rob Kuhn tells AM 800 that more rain is expected today.
20: It's on the northern edge of a heat wave in the States. So we're getting the showers and thunderstorms associated with the battle zone, the cold front or the stalled front that's stuck over the area.
4: Windsor Mayor Drew Dilkins says city crews and contractors are out cleaning up tree damage. He told AM 800's Mornings with Mike and Meg, the 311 call center has received over 400 requests for service in the past 2 days.
21: All of the lists are being consolidated. Almost all of the police requests, which are the immediate ones or urgent ones, have been dealt with. And we just ask, if you've called once or left a message once, you don't have to call back. We're consolidating that list. It'll just make it a little more difficult. In fact, if you call again, if you've left a message, we're on it. We've got you on the list. We'll get to you as quickly as possible.
4: Windsor police handled nearly 60 calls yesterday between 4:30 and 11:30 about downed trees, power lines, or traffic lights being out. There are still hundreds without power in Windsor. It's not expected to be restored until 7 o'clock tonight. And when CEO Gary Rossi is encouraging people to call in to report downed wires.
22: We encourage that they call in and let us know. The status, obviously we focus on, the hardest hit areas as quickly as possible and try to get as many customers up, as fast as we can.
4: He says restoration may take longer in areas with significant or isolated damage. Hydro One reporting pockets of customers still in the dark across Essex County. Additional resources have been deployed to help restore power in the hardest hit areas. Residents whose property and vehicles were damaged in destructive storms are now face the task of preparing and navigating insurance claims. Matt Hands, Vice President of Insurance at RateHub.ca, says people should start by checking their insurance policy to figure out what exactly it covers and be patient as many are filing claims.
1: What you should just keep in mind is that these processes can take a while, especially during significant events, that they're insurance companies are going to generally be bombarded with a number of claims right now, as well as these restoration services.
4: He says most standard home insurance policies should cover wind and hail-related damages, but they may not cover flooding. The Harrow Fair is back on today following severe storms. Damage reported to some of the vendor tents. There was also some flooding. Organizers initiated their evacuation plan and people were sent to Harrow Arena to take cover. Board Director Emma Denotter says the horse exhibition is canceled, but they are open today.
3: We are going to try and operate like normal. We still want everyone to have a fun family time at the fair. That is what we are here for. We are here for our community, and we just want everyone to enjoy their Labor Day weekend.
4: The annual pie auction, which raised $118,000 for the John McGivney Children's Center last year, will be held at 5 o'clock today, and the fair will continue all weekend. A Windsor police officer is facing more charges in connection with an ongoing investigation. An initial breach of trust charge was laid back in April. Constable Kenneth Compo now also charged with two counts of breach of trust, unauthorized use of a computer, and attempting to obstruct justice. The 45-year-old was released from custody and is scheduled to appear in court later this month. A woman from Essex is pleading for information after two of her horses suffered significant injuries and had to be put down. Beth Kilnard-Eiler says she found one with a huge gash in his hip, 7 to 8 inches wide and 5 inches deep, on Tuesday afternoon at their farm on Eiler Road. She describes that as a very clean cut and wonders if it was caused by a human, as nothing like that has ever happened before.
16: We've had horses on our property for 15 plus years. Never had anything like this. You know, it was so deep. I mean, the vet didn't really comment particularly on what could have caused it. We've sort of said among ourselves, you know, it wasn't an animal injury. There were no bite marks or scratches. It was a clean cut.
4: She says another horse was found with the same injury just hours later and also had to be put down. Anyone who noticed suspicious activity on Eiler Road on Tuesday is asked to contact the OPP. Canada Border Services Agency has seized nearly $14 million in illicit tobacco and nicotine products at Southern Ontario crossings in August. At the Ambassador Bridge, 1.7 million cigarettes valued at $333,000 were confiscated. Border Service officers also seized 30,000 grams of loose-leaf tobacco at the Blue Water Bridge, along with nearly 2,800 kilos of nicotine pouches, with a total estimated value of $8.5 million. 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The weather forecast is next.
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got a text here. We were talking about Wheatley and Campers Cove. Got a text here saying, Kyle, just heard from my sister who was camping at Wheatley Provincial that they're being asked to leave. The park has no power damage and it's closing for the weekend. We've been trying to confirm that. We heard the same thing. I would say Kathy let me know about an hour ago. And so we've been trying to confirm that, but I appreciate the heads up on that. If we do get confirmation, we'll obviously put that out. But it certainly seems like that's what's happening out there at Wheatley Provincial Park. Seems like they're shutting down for the weekend because of all of the damage out there. So to that texter, really do appreciate the heads up on that. And if you have any information with whatever's happening throughout the area when it comes to damage, road conditions, please let us know. 519-792-2559. Just like yesterday during the coverage, you're our eyes. Without you, we have nothing. So 519-792-2559. 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It is a mix of sun and cloud out there. I just took a walk around and the sun trying to peek through. It looks like it could be a nice afternoon. There is a 30% chance of showers. A high of 27, the Humidex 35 or 95. Mainly cloudy tonight with a 30% chance of showers this evening and after midnight. Risk of a thunderstorm, a low of 18 or 64. Saturday, mixed with sun and cloud with a 40% chance of showers late in the morning into the afternoon. It's a high of 26, the Humidex 33 or 91. Clear tomorrow night, dropping down to a low of 13 or 55. Might be able to get those windows open tomorrow night. Sunny for Sunday and sunny for Monday. Both days, highs of 26 and nothing but sunshine. That's 79. Mixed with sun and cloud right now in the city, it's 22. It still feels like 27. That's 81.

0: speaking about being our eyes out there, I got a message from Tammy giving us a heads up when it comes to really the damage out in the Kingsville area between the Graham Side Road and Albuna. A lot of power lines down, a lot of trees down in that area. I guess some people are still trapped in their driveway. Mayor Dennis Rogers of Kingsville will join me a little bit after 3 o'clock today. We'll try to get an update on that. But, yeah, the Graham Side Road, the Albuna Town Line, that whole area there, a lot of damage, especially when it comes to the city as well, Buckingham area. You know, in the Riverside area, there are a lot of damage. So just take it slow if you're going through that area. Also, Campbell Avenue is closed today between Wyandotte Street West and University Avenue for milling and paving. Local traffic only, no street parking at all. It should be wrapping up. We're being told today, but of course, a lot of the repairs yesterday fell through with the weather. So I just want to make sure that's out there. Also for today, westbound Grand Maris Road West. We'll have lane restrictions between Dominion Boulevard and McKay for road repairs. And then starting on the first day of school, Ford Boulevard will be closed between Reginald Street and Coronation Avenue for the installation of new sanitary and storm sewers. You got pavement, water main, and street lighting going on out there too. That goes all the way into December. But yeah, again, if there's something out there that I don't have, please let us know. 519-792-2559.
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0: That's right. Welcome back to The Shift. Kyle Horner with you today for one last day. And Carm is texting in saying, Kyle, someone lost a few boxes of cardboard on westbound 22, County Road 22, just past Banwell, but before L'Esperance. So there's some cardboard boxes in the middle of the road. Again, westbound County Road 22, just past Banwell, but before L'Esperance. So thanks for the heads up on that, Carm. Really do appreciate it. And for drivers out there, take caution. Well, yesterday during the storm coverage, we were updating what was happening at the Harrell Fair, as Thursday was supposed to be the opening day. Instead, video and updates coming from the fairgrounds had people seeking shelter, vendor tents flipped, and a rainout, sadly, for day one. Harrell, we know, is a resilient town, and today they will try to get the opening ceremony in really just a couple hours, and the fair underway. And joining us to talk about it is the director of the Harrell Fair, Emma Denotter. Emma, thank you, first of all, for coming on. Really do appreciate it. Can you just take us through yesterday and I guess the last 20 hours and how it's been for you and the crew out there?
10: Yeah, so yesterday the day started. We had lots of sunshine, lots of families walking the grounds. And then unfortunately, a little later in the afternoon, we were keeping an eye on the weather. And as things were progressing, we unfortunately did have to evacuate the fairgrounds. Our volunteers, along with a lot of our local first responders, followed our protocol and procedure to the T, and everything went smoothly. And I am happy to say no injuries occurred during that storm.
0: Okay, that's great. I've mentioned it a few times, right? Obviously, we know about all the damage out there, but we're just so lucky that there really has been injuries throughout this area. We really dodged a bullet on that one. I know some vendor tents, though. I feel bad because it seems like Essex, there is an issue when it comes to, you know, the Fun Fest and now the fair. Obviously, we had the storms Friday night at the Fun Fest, and then you had the storms on the Thursday last night. Can you talk a bit about that and just some of the damage when it comes to vendors? Patty Handysides was doing a great job keeping us updated yesterday. It seemed like the rides were okay, But maybe some more info on that, please.
10: Yeah, so unfortunately, yes, some of the only damage that we did receive yesterday was our vendors did lose some tents, and some did lose some of their items to the rain and the wind. But other than that, our rides fared out well. And like I said, our volunteers were busy, helping clean up the fairgrounds and get things, set up to try and welcome families back today.
0: Okay. So let's talk about it then. It sounds like it's open. I mean, the sun is trying to peek through, at least downtown Windsor. What's happening today?
10: Yes, so we did open our gates officially, our gates at noon today. So all of our buildings are open, rides are going, and weather depending, we're hoping 4:30 to be our official grand opening on the main stage. And right after that, the pie auction to follow the grand opening. But again, everything is weather dependent, so we will definitely move things into the arena if need be.
0: Yeah, I don't want to jinx anything, but it does look like everything's going to miss us as of now for the radar. But again,
10: we are hoping so.
0: That's it. Yeah. The horse exposition has been canceled, though, correct?
10: Yes. The horse exposition was canceled earlier today. Along with our 4-H shows, they did push their shows back a little bit, but the 4-H auction is still happening this afternoon.
0: Okay, I love to talk about pie, and it's going to a great foundation, the John McGivney Children's Center. Love those people. Yeah. They're actually out at the Crime Stoppers tournament I was at last Thursday. Great people out there, so let's make sure we promote it. Plus, it's just great to have a really good pie. It's one of my favorite things in the world, so talk about that today.
10: Yes, so we, like you were saying, 100% of the proceeds go to the John McGivney Children's Center. And so our grand champion pie this year was baked by Connie Salter of Harrow, and it is a coconut raspberry pie.
0: Oh, yeah. Yeah, I could have a little bit of that coconut raspberry. It's impressive. Yeah. Yeah. Do we, and I know last year raised $118,000. Can you talk a bit about that? Like, those are some expensive pies.
10: Yes, those are some expensive pies. We have some really great supporters coming out to our auction. So these pies are judged. They were judged yesterday throughout the day. So the pies do have a little slice out of them just to say that they were judged. But no, we do really appreciate the support from our local businesses and just everyone in our community.
0: It's so amazing. Coconut raspberry. Yeah, that sounds right up my alley. What about happening for the rest of the weekend? The weekend looks very good. Both days, Saturday and Sunday, look very sunny. Just give us a little tease of what's happening this weekend.
10: Yeah, so like I mentioned, so today at 3:00 is the 4-H auction where our 4-H members will show off all of their livestock that they raise throughout the year and auction them off. Tonight, Kelsey Main, our Windsor native, will be doing the entertainment. And so then and then our pie auction will be just before that. Tomorrow we have our parade starting at 11:30. And then tomorrow at the main stage, we have the Roadhammers.
0: I love that name. I heard it on the commercial yesterday promoting it. I was like, I don't know anything about this band, but either way, the name is awesome. So I got to go out and see them. Emma, first of all, so glad that everybody is okay. I couldn't believe the amount of people there. I'm not really a Thursday fair goer. I kind of like it on the weekend. And the amount of cars and the amount of people there, thankfully that we're okay. But I was shocked. So first of all, congratulations getting that many people out there on a Thursday, although that might be the norm for Harrow. And just best of luck this weekend, okay?
10: Thank you. We really appreciate it.
0: Absolutely. There you go. Emma Denotter, the director of the Harrow Fair Board. And just a great event. Go out there and support them. They need it. I mentioned the Essex Fun Fest, and a texter here saying, Kyle, actually, if you look at it, both of the Essex festivals were affected by weather. One at the Fun Fest and, of course, at the Harrow. Yeah, the Friday night at the Fun Fest, we know about all the damage. Sadly, it happened to vendors' tents as well. And then, of course, yesterday as well. So lucky there was no injuries or anything like that. I do want to just mention, I know a couple of these vendors had some rough times yesterday. You know I'm a big barbecue guy. Love it. I wish the barbecue festival would come back at downtown Windsor. I'm going to be pushing that. I'm going to be bugging people about that, and I continue to do that because I think it was one of the best events that we had as we teamed up with the downtown farmers market. But Butch's Best barbecue sauce and Buckaroo barbecue sauce, two local vendors that just do amazing work when it comes to charities as well. And they have some amazing barbecue sauce. So when you're out at the Essex, when you're out at the Harrow Fair today or this weekend and you're getting those pies, you're donating a lot of money tonight, make sure you stop by at least a couple of those vendors, Butcher's Best and Buckaroo Barbecue Sauce. We have both of them in our fridge right now. We might have used them both over the weekend on a couple of different recipes that Kathy put together, and they are amazing people. So just give them a big shout-out and tell them Kyle from Amen Hunter says hi when you're out there, all right? But go out there and support Harrow and support that community. Speaking of that, and speaking of Essex, we'll take the break. We'll come back. We'll talk with the mayor of Essex, Sherry Bonney, when it comes to the cleanup out there. Also, yeah, there's a little bit of drama between the county and the city when it comes to housing. Very important. Sherry called the city out the other night. We'll discuss that coming up next here on the Shift with Kyle Horner on AM 800.
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Just got a message from Debbie saying, Kyle, I live in the 1600 block of Arthur. Been without power since 4:30 yesterday afternoon. They say it could take another day or so. Very discouraging. Debbie, I'm really sorry, especially for all of you out in that area going through all this. No matter where you are dealing with all this, I'm really sorry you have to go through this. Just hang in there. The crews are working so hard. They're working through the night. They're doing their best to help you out, right? And just send me a message. If you need anything, we're here, right? I got the weekend off. Let me know, Debbie, or anybody out there, and we can definitely help you out because I got some time this weekend. No problem at all. Take a look at the forecast. The sun is popping out in the city. It's a mix of sun and cloud with a 30% chance of showers. A high of 27, humidex 35 or 95. Mainly cloudy tonight, 30% chance of showers this evening. And after midnight with the risk of a thunderstorm, it's a low of 18 or 64. A mix of sun and cloud with a 40% chance of showers late in the morning tomorrow and into the afternoon. It's a high of 26, the humidex is 33 or 91. Clear tomorrow night, dropping down to a low of 13 or 55. Sunny for Sunday and Monday, both days high 26 at 79. And right now it's 22. It feels like 27. That's 81.

0: Were you out at Harrell yesterday when all this came down? Were you out at the fair?
1: Well, I was in town. I was parked right outside the fair because I was like, what do I do right now? You know, I don't want to disappoint people and not be at opening ceremonies. So I sat in my truck for a half an hour while all of the rain was downpouring. And then I just went to check on everybody at the arena after because they were really well prepared this time because of what happened at the Fun Fest. So everybody, the fair board, the volunteers, town administration, they got everybody into the arena, and I came just as everybody was leaving.
0: So what's the damage looking like out there throughout your community?
1: So it's not nearly as bad as the Fun Fest. So thank God, and you know, nobody was hurt. I'm not having reports of anybody hurt, but there was a lot of damage to a lot of vendor tents at the fair, and that's heartbreaking because there's only so many weekends for them to make money, but. Not, you know, a lot of trees down, not a lot. I have had zero calls on flooding, knock on wood. Generally, I think it could have been a lot worse.
0: Yeah, that's, I know it doesn't make the people going through the pain right now, people like Debbie that haven't had power for basically 24 hours now, it doesn't help, but it certainly could have been a lot worse, right? No doubt about that. Any message that you just want to put out there for residents if they do have damage, someplace that they can reach out?
1: You know, if it's a town problem, always enter a report a problem. If it's utility, you know, watch utility lines, you know, and if you aren't getting through to anybody, of course, reach out to me. You know, I always, I like to be in the trenches when the community is in crisis like this.
0: Okay, speaking of the trenches, you're in the trenches when it comes to the county and the city, and I wanted to make sure we touched on this because there's always been some issues now when it comes to housing management between the two, and the county has contended before that it does not receive enough funding to address social housing due to its lot more, I mean, the growing population out there in the county, right? You would like some more funding. And you called out the city on Wednesday night. Take us through that.
1: So we have this relationship, you know, the county manages EMS and the city manages social services like housing. And we're really siloed. And that's unfortunate because we provide services to each other. So housing is an issue in the county as well as the city. It's, you know, no longer a city issue. So when you read any report or any, you know, annual report from any service provider, you see that there's new builds going on in the city, but we kind of feel, well, actually I won't speak for anybody else, but I feel like there hasn't been any new housing stock built in the county. So that's one problem I have.
0: And they were supposed to be at a meeting coming up, correct? And they're not going to be showing up now? Take us through that.
1: Yes. So because of the concerns that I have and other county counselors, we've asked them to come to a meeting and let's just talk about it. You know, share with us some data. I love data. Share with us some data on, you know, are there new builds coming? How many county residents are waiting for housing? You know, how do you decide on who goes into housing? That's my other major concern. And the meeting was scheduled for September 16th, and then they decided to cancel, and now they're saying not until 2027, but that's really not fair to the residents who have questions as well and who are in precarious housing situations right now.
0: And you got no reason why they're canceling on you?
1: You know, I don't know. It could be because of the municipal election, but housing issues aren't like paused because we have an election. And it's this term of council that has been asking all of these questions. So it should be this term of county council that receives those answers. So the CAO at the county did hear me out and say, you know, make the list. And if anybody else has any to add, she's going to put it together and send it off to the city. So I'm happy about that. But really, I think the whole model is broken, Kyle, and I think that we need to look at where people are being placed in housing because what is happening in Essex, and I'll speak just for Essex, people are getting placed into social housing without support, without social workers, without mental health, without addictions counseling, and they're causing a lot of harm to themselves and to the community.
0: It's funny that you mention that because as we talk about, let's say, housing, affordable housing, in this city, in Windsor, I mean, those are the issues that are being talked about. You know, we can't put people in affordable housing, let's say that, without these supports, yet it's happening in the county.
1: Yeah, they're set up to fail. You know, we have Essex, Amherstburg, Leamington, and Kingsall have the majority of social housing. The other municipalities, not as much. And so I'm really in the trenches. Like, if you would ask somebody today what's going on in Essex, people will say crime is higher than ever. And I feel like they may be correct.

0: because of the broken social housing model that the city of Windsor has in place. Many other jurisdictions, London, Hamilton, Ottawa, the big cities have reviewed how people go into housing, and they don't just put a roof over someone's head. That does not fix the problem. It actually causes more harm. Somebody goes into housing, they can't survive there because they don't have support. There's damage to housing, you know, a ruckus all down the halls. The neighbors don't feel safe. And then a lot of money to repair that housing unit. And no, we're not getting ahead.
1: It does make a lot of sense. That's why I wanted to make sure we covered that today. I appreciate it, Sherry. Thank you so much. Best of luck. Keep fighting, okay?
0: Thank you very much.
1: There you go. The mayor of Essex, Sherry Bonney, talking about the cleanup when it comes to Essex, the Harrow area. And, yeah, the housing management that's going on. It is a partnership between the county and the city. And the county's not getting a lot of help when it comes to that partnership. Not a lot of teamwork there when it comes to that partnership. And again, I mentioned it as we talk about affordable housing and housing solutions in the city. One of the issues here is making sure they have wraparound supports. Yet you have people going into affordable housing here in the county without any of those supports. And then you're seeing the outcome of it. We'll take the break and come back. It is The Shift with Kyle Horner on AM 800.
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5: 24 degrees in Windsor, Essex. A chance of more rain today. The high 27 with the Humidex 35. I'm Kathy McMahon, AM 800 News. Coming up, thousands still without power, and Windsor police officer faces additional charges. But first, storm cleanup in Windsor could take a week. There are a number of trees and power lines down across the city after a suspected tornado struck yesterday afternoon, as well as a possible one in Amherstburg and a radar-confirmed twister in Wheatley. Investigators with the Northern Tornadoes Project are in the region today assessing damage. Windsor Mayor Drew Dilkin says they are working on details on a special storm collection.
6: So they're just trying to figure out where to allocate the resources to have the biggest bang and take care of the, you know, the issues that residents have experienced, not just yesterday, but we're still dealing with the storm cleanup from a few days before that. And so there's lots of work to do here. It's going to take us well over a week, probably 2 weeks, to get this all done.
5: He adds city crews and contractors are out cleaning up tree damage, which can be reported by calling 311 or uploading pictures to the 311 app. There have been over 400 requests for service in the past 2 days. Hydro One reporting a number of ongoing outages across Essex County because of the storm. In East Windsor, Enwin CEO Gary Rossi says power remains out in a number of sections.
7: Colette, Riverside area. We do have some smaller outages out in the on the southwest side of Windsor, but overall, we're really concentrating on trying to get these out. And these are not the easier outages. They're always in the backyards and some big trees and.
5: Powers is expected to be restored by 7 o'clock tonight. The Harrow Fair has reopened. Strong storms caused damage and flooding yesterday. Board Director Emma Denotter says they initiated their evacuation plan.
8: We are keeping an eye on the weather. We are working with, like I said, some of the local emergency departments. And we did start evacuating people when we seen the storm coming in. We shut the midway down. And yes, we evacuated everyone to the Harrow Arena.
5: The Harrow Fair runs until Sunday evening and includes a wide range of activities, contests, and competitions for adults and children. A woman in Essex is pleading for help after two of her horses were badly injured and had to be put down. Beth Kinnard Eiler says one suffered a significant gash on Tuesday afternoon and another horse that night with the same injury. She says it wasn't an animal attack, but doesn't know what happened.
9: Sure, there's a lot of treed area around us. So, again, I don't know if it was an individual. I have to, you know, my mind goes in that direction because it was such a horrific cut. But, we do not, unfortunately, have cameras.
5: She's asking anyone who noticed any vehicles on Eiler Road or suspicious activity to call the OPP. More charges have been laid after a suspended Windsor police officer. Constable Kenneth Campo has been charged with two counts of breach of trust, unauthorized use of a computer, and attempting to obstruct justice. Campo was initially charged with breach of trust back in April as part of an ongoing investigation by the OPP. He's currently suspended without pay. A new family-run grocery store has opened in Walkerville. Lansbury Market on Ottawa Street offers fresh fruits, vegetables, flowers, and other items. Owner Ali Bazzi says shoppers will find an emphasis on affordability and selection.
4: Customers, what they can expect is a large assortment of, you know, fresh fruits and vegetables. They could also expect good quality, reasonable prices.
5: Lansbury Market is currently open 7 days a week from 9 a.m. until 8 p.m. Stats Canada says the economy lost 42,000 jobs in August, falling short of economists' expectations for a modest gain and leaving the unemployment rate unchanged at 6.4%. The jobless rate in the Windsor area dropped 7.5% last month, down 1 basis point from July. Time now for the AM 800 Business Report. Tesla is facing a probe into the safety of its steering wheel-free cyber cabs. The U.S. National Highway Traffic Administration says in a filing that its audit will check that the futuristic gold-colored cabs are in compliance with federal rules. The vehicles lack brake pedals and other manual controls that would allow passengers to take over in an emergency. On the markets, Dow Jones down 261 points. NASDAQ has lost 109. TSX has dropped 109. Gold is lower at $44.72 U.S. an ounce. Oil up at $91.65 U.S. on barrel. And the Canadian dollar is lower at 72.26 cents U.S. AM 800 News Time coming up on 306. The forecast next.
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1: 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Mix of sun and cloud out there right now. 30% chance of showers and a risk of a thunderstorm. A high of 27. The humidex 35 or 95. We're creeping up to that. Tonight, mainly cloudy with a 30% chance of showers this evening and after midnight with a risk of a thunderstorm. A low of 18 or 64. A mix of sun and cloud for Saturday. 40% chance of showers late in the morning tomorrow into the afternoon. It's a high of 26. The humidex 33 or 91. Dropping down to a cool, comfortable low of 13 tomorrow night or 55. Sunday and Monday, nothing but sunshine both days and highs of 26. That's 79. Right now it is a mix of sun and cloud out there. It feels like 24 with the humidex. We're up to 32 now. That's 90.

0: taking a look at traffic, it does seem pretty quiet out there. Don't forget in the Buckingham area, the Riverside area, there's a lot of damage out there. So just keep it slow as you're moving through that area. Also on the Kingsville area, we'll be checking in with Kingsville in just a matter of moments. Also, we will be talking about claims when it comes to your insurance on what to do. We'll check in with Kingsville this half hour, and we'll check in with my insurance broker when it comes to what to do when you're claiming some damage, because I know a lot of you are dealing with that. We're going to try to help you out with that. But out in Kingsville, around the Graham Side Road, the Abuna Town Line, a lot of damage out there as well, according to listeners. So take caution out there. When it comes to construction, Campbell Avenue is closed between Wyandotte Street West and University Avenue for milling and paving work. Local traffic only. Westbound Grand Maris Road West, lane restrictions between Dominion Boulevard and McKay Avenue for road repairs. Look out for the flag person out there. And just a heads up for the first day of school, September 8th, Tuesday, Ford Boulevard will be closed between Reginald Street and Coronation Avenue for the installation of new sanitary and storm sewers. You got pavement work out there, water main, and street lighting. Local traffic only 7 a.m. to 7 p.m. each day. Starts on Tuesday and goes all the way into the month of December. If you do see something that I don't have, please let us know. 519-792-2559.
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1: That's right. Welcome back to The Shift. Hopefully your afternoon is going okay. Kyle Horner filling in one last day here on the show. Kathy McMahon joins me. And Kathy, we were just talking about the Harrell Fair, the winning pie last night, and then going into the auction today. Don't forget about the auction at 4:30 today. Coconut raspberry. I've never had a coconut raspberry pie.
2: Me neither.
1: And it sounds like amazing. Like, bring it on.
2: I'm okay as long as it's not like flaky coconut. I don't care for that texture. If it's the flavor of it.
1: Yeah.
2: I'm down.
1: That's what I'm guessing, right? I don't know, flakes of coconut in the pie? Probably not.
2: Was it
1: but
2: like,
1: what do I know?
2: What was the crust? Did you, I need all the details.
1: I'm sorry, I didn't ask those. I let you down. I know. Yeah. Usually letting down people is what I do. Sorry about that.
2: No, I didn't mean
1: sorry
2: that.
1: Sorry about that.
2: I just, you know.
1: You want me to call her back? Can we call Emma back here? Let's try to get Emma back on. We're going to break down pie for a half an hour. Which
2: I just
1: I'm
2: wonder,
1: fine
2: like,
1: with,
2: I'm trying to like envision it and taste it. Like, is it like a graham cracker? Is it like a traditional pastry crust?
1: I like the graham cracker idea, actually. Yeah, why don't we do this over the weekend? Why don't I buy you the supplies? I'll buy you the ingredients. We'll put it together.
2: Our own pie contest.
1: Yeah, I'll have a little bit of red wine, a little bit of white for you maybe, and then we'll put it together. A little Chardonnay.
2: I don't think people are paying $118,000 for one of my pieces of pie garbage.
1: It's for a great cause. You know, maybe you get more than you think. I'm down. I'll eat it. I'll give you some money or something for it.
2: Well, all right. Well, we'll see. It's just great that the Harrell Fair, you know, has been able to,
1: it's amazing,
2: to get back up and running.
1: Absolutely.
2: Unfortunately, you know, with this storm, that intense quick storm that just burst through the region. You know, obviously they were open. They had the vendor tents open and people were, you know, trying to enjoy, and they had damage reported to some of the tents, and they had to initiate their evacuation plan, which is great that they had one. So people were sent over to Harrell Fair to seek shelter, of course, as we have one suspected tornado that hit the Amherstburg area, and we know just how devastating it was to all other regions.
1: What about, though, I have a feeling the community is going to come out in a big way. I have a feeling it's going to be very busy.
2: Yeah.
1: The pies, you know, 118 grand last year for the John McGivney Children's Center. We're going to pass that this year. I have a feeling, especially with the headlines it's getting, what happened last night, and thankfully nobody was hurt, no injuries or anything like that. I just have a feeling the community is going to come together, and it's going to be a big weekend out there in Harrell.
2: Yeah, I mean, this is the long-standing traditional Harrell Fair. It's it was started in 1854.
1: Crazy, right?
2: So people go, and I think the theme this year is tractors and tailgates.
1: Right.
2: So
1: I
2: there
1: like that.
2: Is a tremendous community that is all about you know, anything county kind of related. So they have the Midway that's there. They have all kinds of activities, contests, competitions for adults and kids, lawn tractor races, that the parade is tomorrow morning. You mentioned the pie auction that's being held 4:30, 5 o'clock tonight. And so there is the story that's on our AM 800.
1: The community is going to come together, and it's going to be a big weekend out there in Harrell.
2: Yeah, I mean, this is the long-standing traditional Harrell Fair. It's it was started in 1854.
1: Crazy, right?
2: So people go, and I think the theme this year is tractors and tailgates.
1: Right.
2: So
1: I
2: there
1: like that.
2: Is a tremendous community that is all about you know, anything county kind of related. So they have the Midway that's there. They have all kinds of activities, contests, competitions for adults and kids, lawn tractor races, that the parade is tomorrow morning. You mentioned the pie auction that's being held 4:30, 5 o'clock tonight. And so there is the story that's on our AM 800, you know, anything county kind of related. So they have the Midway that's there. They have all kinds of activities, contests, competitions for adults and kids, lawn tractor races, that the parade is tomorrow morning. You mentioned the pie auction that's being held 4:30, 5 o'clock tonight. And so there is the story that's on our AM 800 night. And so there is the story that's on our AM 800, and the full list of scheduled activities can be found there. So the one thing that they have had to cancel is the horse exhibition.
1: Yeah.
2: There is some flooding on the fairgrounds. So you might want to, you know, put on your rain boots, your welly, and the full list of scheduled activities can be found there. So the one thing that they have had to cancel is the horse exhibition.
1: Yeah.
2: There is some flooding on the fairgrounds. So you might want to, you know, put on your rain boots, your welly, and the full list of scheduled activities can be found there. So The one thing that they have had to cancel is the horse exhibition.
1: Yeah.
2: There is some flooding on the fairgrounds. So you might want to, you know, put on your rain boots, your wellies. The horse exhibition.
1: Yeah.
2: There is some flooding on the fairgrounds. So you might want to, you know, put on your rain boots, your wellies.

0: But you like the authentic with the beef and the, it is mushroom that's traditionally in a
1: Like if it's a mushroom sauce, I'm okay with. Like we're about to go out to Kingsville here to get the damage update in Kingsville.
0: Yeah.
1: You know I've been tarnished from the mushroom farm out there in Kingsville.
0: Yeah,
1: with the
0: you
1: school
0: don't like
1: bus.
0: That smell.
1: Every day my school bus went there and it was just awful. Like literally the bus depot is beside the mushroom farm. So sometimes we'd have to stop there and change buses.
0: Mm.
1: And I'm like, I'm never eating mushrooms.
0: Traumatized by the mushroom farm.
1: Yeah. With that said, though, we're going to go out to Kings. We'll get some updates. And then we're going to talk about claiming your insurance. If you do have an insurance claim, how to go about it. Because we know so many people have so much damage, sadly. So we'll do that coming up next. Kathy, appreciate it.
0: No problem.
1: There you go. Go out and support the Harrow Fair. Big weekend out there. We'll take the break and come back. We'll get the damage when it comes to the Kingsville area and the cleanup out there after the break. It's the Shifley Cow Hunter on AM 800.
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5: 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Alien here. You know, from space. And...
1: out there. We'll take the break and come back. 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It's the Shifley Cow Hunter on AM 800.
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long as you make sure it's Canadian ice cream, I'm down with that. Yeah, we got the Chapmans in the freezer, actually. That French vanilla, I love that. I think Mike had them on a little while ago, right? And I think that was the top seller, was just plain vanilla. And I'm okay with that. Just a little caramel in there. I know people can't believe I don't like mushrooms. I'm sorry. I don't. It's the mushroom farm. Blame the mushroom farm. T-Bert here on YouTube. Shout out to everybody over there on YouTube saying, Kyle, I think it's the Harrow Fair. That's what we were talking about. We did the rooster crowing contest. It's an adult contest. No actions permitted, just the crowing. My mother placed higher than me. An adult rooster crowing contest. Is that at the Harrow Fair? I need to get out there and see that in person. That's what I mean. Some of these farms, some of these farm towns, some of these fairs out there in the county, like, they're just awesome. I think that's a really cool idea. Maybe take some video, send it my way, all right? 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Mix of sun and cloud for the afternoon, 30% chance of showers and a risk of a thunderstorm. Looks like it's all going to miss us, though. It's a high of 27, the humidex 35 or 95. Mainly cloudy tonight, 30% chance of showers this evening. And after midnight, there's a risk of a thunderstorm. It's a low of 18 or 64. Saturday looks nice, a mix of sun and cloud. There is a 40% chance of showers late in the morning into the afternoon tomorrow, but a high of 26, the humidex 33 or 91. Cooling down tomorrow night, clear with a low of 13 or 55. But right now, it is a mix of sun and cloud. We're up to 24. It feels like 32. That's 90.

0: Aston Harrell.
1: Nope, I'll be happy to observe that one. I think our family's going to be out there tomorrow, but I'll be cheering from the back on that one, my friend.
0: All right, I have family, lots of friends out in the Kingsville area. When it comes to the photos out there, it does seem like there's been a lot of damage. What can you tell us?
1: Yeah, so a couple things, you know, kind of Kingsville proper, you know, there wasn't a ton of damage, you know, which was a good thing. You know, I can tell you the town, we didn't declare an emergency. You know, we didn't activate our emergency control group. You know, usually that'll happen when there is extensive damage in emergencies. You know, the unfortunate part though is, you know, the north portion of our town near Cottom, kind of got the brunt of the storm. So, you know, there's some downed trees there. Hydro poles are down, you know, some minor, property damage. But really for us, like the biggest damage occurred along, Road 11. We had about 15 down power lines there. So it's, you know, we got a bunch of our residents there. There's still a lot of power. The road's closed. So obviously people working around the clock to get that back up and going and cleaned up.
0: I heard rumors that some people are still trapped. I guess like they can't get out of the driveway and different things like that. Is that true? Have you heard that?
1: That I haven't heard. Okay. You know, obviously there's, you know, people on site and, you know, safety's number one, right? Especially when you have that many, down power lines. So I know safety is the highest concern, but, you know, again, the road's closed there. There's people, so, you know, there's some down trees there. Hydro poles are down, you know, some minor, property damage. But really for us, like the biggest damage occurred along, Road 11. We had about 15 down power lines there. So it's, you know, we got a bunch of our residents there. There's still a lot of power. The road's closed. So obviously people working around the clock to get that back up and going and cleaned up.
0: I heard rumors that some people are still trapped. I guess like they can't get out of the driveway and different things like that. Is that true? Have you heard that?
1: Hydro One, you know, they're going to be working throughout the weekend to restore power to those locations. Just the extent of the number of poles that are down. Obviously everybody's got to err on the side of caution.
0: I saw pictures. I honestly thought it was AI.
1: You know, you call the town for us to be able to do that. I think it's important for you to reach out to your neighbors and your friends and your family to check in on them. You know, we're always about, you know, friends, family, neighborhood, taking care of each other. You know, that's the first step for sure. So, but, you know, we have amenities within town for, you know, the arena's open, you know, during hours. So you can come in and charge your phone and those type of items. But if it's an emergency, 911 is the way to go.
0: All right, Dennis, appreciate it. Thank you very much, and best of luck out there, okay?
1: You got it. Hey, try to take it easy on the mushroom farm there. They employ a lot of people, so.
0: Yeah, that part I'm okay with, all right? Just keep the smell out there, okay?
1: Have a good weekend.
0: All right, Dennis, I appreciate it. I actually got Gus here texting in saying, Kyle, grew up in Kingsville, went to Jack Minor Public School. That smell is burnt into my head. Yeah, that is for sure. Sounds like, you know, for the town of Kingsville, not too bad. Proper Kingsville, as the mayor mentioned, there are some issues out there, especially as you creep towards
1: Cobb. But, you know, we have amenities within town for, you know, the arena's open, you know, during hours. So you can come in and charge your phone and those type of items. But if it's an emergency, 911 is the way to go.
0: All right, Dennis, appreciate it. Thank you very much, and best of luck out there, okay?
1: You got it. Hey, try to take it easy on the mushroom farm there. They employ a lot of people, so.
0: Yeah, that part I'm okay with, all right? Just keep the smell out there, okay?
1: Have a good weekend.
0: All right, Dennis, I appreciate it. I actually got Gus here texting in saying, Kyle, grew up in Kingsville, went to Jack Minor Public School. That smell is burnt into my head. Yeah, that is for sure. Sounds like, you know, for the town of Kingsville, not too bad. Proper Kingsville, as the mayor mentioned, there are some issues out there, especially as you creep towards Yeah, that part I'm okay with, all right? Just keep the smell out there, okay?
1: Have a good weekend.
0: All right, Dennis, I appreciate it. I actually got Gus here texting in saying, Kyle, grew up in Kingsville, went to Jack Minor Public School. That smell is burnt into my head. Yeah, that is for sure. Sounds like, you know, for the town of Kingsville, not too bad. Proper Kingsville, as the mayor mentioned, there are some issues out there, especially as you creep towards for sure. Sounds like, you know, for the town of Kingsville, not too bad. Proper Kingsville, as the mayor mentioned, there are some issues out there, especially as you creep towards out when it comes to some of those photos around Road 11 and just all the power lines, the power poles that are down over the road there. I honestly thought it was AI. And so we wanted to make sure we checked in with that community. When it comes to claims, I know a lot of you are dealing with damage. You're going to have to make an insurance claim. We're going to help you out with that. The best way to do it, make sure you're prepared. And hopefully you don't have to deal with your insurance company too much. We'll do that coming up next here on the Shift with Kyle Horner on AM 800.
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0: Meg is checking in, saying, hey, Kyle, it's Meg. Hearing about the mushroom farm in Kingsville, it's very stinky as you drive by right now, but they do have the best mushrooms. All right, Meg. Those mushrooms are all yours. Actually, I do pick up local mushrooms when it comes to that over with Kathy. Kathy loves mushrooms. I give them to her. That is for sure. I give them to her. Also got a text. Kyle, when it comes to the rooster competition, the crowing competition, they do 15 real roosters in a cage. The judge counts how many times they crow within 5 minutes. Then it's the kids' competition, and then it's the adults. Happy 172nd Herald Fair. Love that. Thank you for the details on that. I do appreciate it. A little bit of fun as we talk about all of the damage, right? Because we do want to make sure you're prepared, especially if you're making an insurance claim. And that's why I asked Jesmond Tabone from Tabone Insurance on Erie Street to talk about what you should be doing before making an insurance claim. And of course, while you're making it. Jesmond, welcome back. How are you today?
9: Good. Thanks for having me again.
0: I appreciate you coming in. It's very important here. I'm sure you've been busy today, yet you still find time. I appreciate that. What should we do right at the beginning for people that have damage right now? What should they be doing?
9: So right from the onset, what people should have been doing is trying to mitigate any further loss. Now, only if it's safe, right? Like if you got a tree on your roof, don't climb the roof to pull the tree down, but trying to mitigate as much as possible. Like if there's a hole in the roof, if you're able to cover it up from the inside, go ahead and do that. If there are small branches on your car, try and move them. Reason you want to mitigate your extent is that the insurance company is going to ask you that. That's the first question they're going to ask. What did you do to mitigate any further loss? And if you say nothing, that's going to make the claim process a little harder. But in circumstances like what we had yesterday, insurance companies went on high alert yesterday as soon as the warnings went out. Like they have been working 24 hours a day to try and take everybody's claims in. So after you've mitigated any further damage, you call your insurance broker or your insurance company directly, especially if, you know, if a tree went through your window, there's no need to talk to your broker. You're going to go straight to the insurance company and get them started to get some cleanup help out there or some type of remediation to stop any further damage. So that's what clients should be doing.
0: Should we be taking pictures before we take anything off of, let's say, a vehicle, the house, or anything like that?
9: It's a good idea to take pictures, okay. For sure. Keep that there. Another thing people should do, even prior to any type of claim or any type of weather, is actually take pictures or recorded video of what you own in your home, right? Because in a situation like this, maybe use the home on Buckingham. If anyone's seen pictures, it doesn't look like there's any furniture left inside. When you're going through a stressful time like this, you're not going to remember what you had and what was where, right? So having pictures that are stored on a jump drive, or if anyone is using Dropbox or any type of cloud, it's so easy to pull that and say to the adjuster, here, this is what I had. Help me replace it.
0: Yeah, that is smart. Okay, dealing with the insurance company now, give us some tips on how to handle this.
9: Be patient. That's the biggest thing. Be patient. Because they are, you know, between Windsor, Chatham, Toronto, they are getting inundated with claims, and they're human. We got to remember that. They are people like us, right? Because they may be working and also having to deal with their own issues at home. They may have to be going through a claim as well. So we don't know what they're going through on the other end. So be patient. Don't be belligerent, you know, don't be demanding, because there's you plus another 100, 200, 300 people calling in to get help. So that's the biggest thing, you know, that old adage, you catch more with honey.
0: That's fair. That's fair. Right. Anything though that we should have papers or anything like that, just to make sure we're prepared to make the, that circumstance maybe a little bit quicker?
9: Your policy number. That should be the quickest thing you should have is your policy number. Most insurance companies now have apps where you can log in and pull your policy number. Also, there are companies with apps where you can just file your claim online, and that is at home. They may have to be going through a claim as well. So we don't know what they're going through on the other end. So be patient. Don't be belligerent. You know, don't be demanding, because there's you plus another 100, 200, 300 people calling in to get help. So that's the biggest thing, you know, that old adage, you catch more with honey.
0: That's fair. That's fair. Right. Anything though that we should have papers or anything like that, just to make sure we're prepared to make the, that circumstance maybe a little bit quicker.
9: Your policy number. That should be the quickest thing you should have is your policy number. Most insurance companies now have apps where you can log in and pull your policy number. Also, there are companies with apps where you can just file your claim online, and that some of them allow it, some don't.
0: Yeah, I thought so. Yeah.
9: So, but, you know, at least if you get the ball rolling, that's a good idea. And the biggest thing is literally trying to mitigate, any further damage, right?
0: Yeah.
9: You want to do that. And not only to, you know, avoid what the insurance company has to pay out, but it's for your own safety as well,
0: yeah.
9: Right? You don't want more rain coming in. We've got more crazy weather coming up. You know, what they say in Windsor, wait 5 minutes and the weather's going to change.
0: Yeah. So, well, hopefully the sunshine stays with us right now. Jesmond, thanks for doing this. Really do appreciate it.
9: Absolutely. Anytime. And one last thing for you, Kyle.
0: Yeah.
9: Suck it up on mushrooms, brother.
0: I know. I'm like, the text line's eating me a lot of the damage.
9: Some of them allow it, some don't.
0: Yeah, I thought so. Yeah.
9: So, but, you know, at least if you get the ball rolling, that's a good idea. And the biggest thing is literally trying to mitigate any further damage, right?
0: Yeah.
9: You want to do that. And not only to, you know, avoid what the insurance company has to pay out, but it's for your own safety as well,
0: yeah.
9: Right? You don't want more rain coming in. We've got more crazy weather coming up. You know, what they say in Windsor, wait 5 minutes and the weather's going to change.
0: Yeah. So, well, hopefully the sunshine stays with us right now. Jesmond, thanks for doing this. Really do appreciate it.
9: Absolutely. Anytime. And one last thing for you, Kyle.
0: Yeah.
9: Suck it up on mushrooms, brother.

0: And welcome back to the shift. Kyle Horner filling in for one last day, and probably after talking about Wellington's, the rooster crowing contest is probably good. I only have one more day to go. But yeah, T-Bird saying, yeah, Kyle, it is the Harrow Fair out there. Well, let's see if our next guest, we've been checking in with the communities when it comes to damage. It's time to go out to Kingsville and talk with Mayor Dennis Rogers out there. Dennis, how are you today?
1: Hey, good, Kyle. How you doing, man?
0: Doing all right. Do you have any interest in the rooster crowing contest?

0: 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It's the Shift with Kyle Horner on AM 800. 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
1: ...the paddock at their farm on Isler Road and noticed one of the horses was having trouble getting up.
2: Went out to check to see what was going on and saw a huge gash in his hip. It was probably about 7 or 8 inches wide, 5 or 6 inches deep, clean cut.
1: By 6 o'clock, she says a second horse had been seriously injured and also had to be put down. She says it wasn't an animal attack and wonders if it was caused by a person because the cuts were so horrific. If anyone saw a vehicle or persons in the area or anything unusual between noon and 7 o'clock Tuesday, they're asked to contact police. Damage is being assessed following severe weather in Windsor, Essex. Investigators with the Northern Tornadoes Project are looking at damage from 2 suspected tornadoes in East Windsor and Amherstburg and a 3rd Environment Canada radar-confirmed one in Wheatley. Windsor Airport received 27.5 millimeters of rain yesterday. Harrow got 34.2 millimeters. Windsor Mayor Drew Dilkin says cleanup could take a week, and he's urging people to contact 311 for any downed trees or storm damage.
3: If they send in the picture through the app, we can see it, and it helps us prioritize some of the work without actually having to send someone out. Obviously, we want to clear the roads, clear the sidewalks. That's first priority, and then get to everything else in a systematic order with all of the contractors and crews that we have.
1: There have been over 400 requests for service in the 311 portal over the past 2 days. Dilkins adds the city is working out details on a special collection to take away storm damage or debris. Hydro One is still reporting outages affecting over 1,000 customers in Essex County. In Windsor, Enwin's outage map shows pockets of outages impacting hundreds. CEO Gary Rossi says the utility is aware of most of the outages and where they are.
4: We know when the transformers are out, and that comes back to our SCADA system. But it could be like a one-off where it just kind of took out your own service line. Those are the ones that that are less easy for us to see, and they sometimes get muddled in with the rest.
1: Rossi says crews are working to restore power to those areas. It should be back up by 7 o'clock tonight. There's a new place to get your groceries in Windsor. Lansbury Market, offering fresh fruit, vegetables, flowers, and other items, has opened on Ottawa Street. Owner Ali Bazzi says they've only been open for 4 days and business has already exceeded expectations.
5: Almost each and every single person that would come through, they would say, hey, you know, we heard about you guys on Facebook. Someone said you got good quality stuff. It's all good, you know, so figured we'd come check it out. There's a lot of people that just came just to see what's up, and then they're going to come back.
1: Looking ahead, Bazzi hopes to add a grab-and-go juice and salad bar in the future. And a mistrial has formally been declared in the Lindsay Clancy murder trial in Massachusetts. It comes after the defense appealed the mistrial decision to a higher court and was denied. The jury today told the judge once again they were deadlocked, prompting the judge to declare the mistrial before giving the defense an honor to appeal it. Clancy admitted to killing her 3 children in 2023, but pleaded not guilty by reason of insanity. She claimed she suffered from postpartum psychosis, but prosecutors argued the killings were premeditated. A status hearing is now set for September 29th. AM 800 News Time, coming up on 3:36. The forecast next.
0: Kathy was just talking about the Lansbury Market on Ottawa Street, the brand new market out there. Bill says, Kyle, P.S., I hit the new market up on Ottawa Street 2 days ago. It rocked. Was it Dan that posted a picture or shared a picture of it? Somebody posted a picture of it from this building, and it looks so nice. I'm going to have to check that out. I love local grocery stores like that. Oh, it just adds to a community. Really needed on Ottawa.

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I think it's really cool. 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Text coming in saying, Kyle, it's very warm. Time to get some of that ice cream. Vince saying Chapman's cookies and cream is the best if you're looking for some of the Chapman's ice cream. That sounds pretty good, too. I'm a vanilla caramel guy, though. Mix of sunny cloud this afternoon, 30% chance of showers. Risk of a thunderstorm as well. Local amount about 40 to 50 millimeters. High of 27. The humidex is 35 or 95. Mainly cloudy tonight with a 30% chance of showers this evening. Then after midnight, there's a risk of a thunderstorm thrown in there as well. Low of 18 or 64. A mix of sunny cloud for Saturday. 40% chance of showers late in the morning tomorrow and into the afternoon. It's a high of 26. The humidex is 33. That's 91. Clear tomorrow night. Cooling off. Low of 13 or 55 tomorrow night. Sunny for Saturday and Sunday. Both days, highs of 26. That's 79. And right now, it's a mix of sun and cloud. We're up to 26. It still feels like 32. That's 90.

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The Buckingham, Riverside area, we'll have an update on that in about a half an hour. Angelo Marignani from Ward 7 will join us. He's been talking, he's had a meeting with city officials today, so we're going to get an update when it comes to that Riverside area there, and Old Riverside when it comes to the Buckingham area. Lots of damage around there, you know that. So just take caution, take it slow as you're going through there. Out there in Kingsville as well, we just talked with Kingsville Mayor Dennis Rogers, the Kingsville proper, as he mentioned, out in the Cottom area, Road 11. A lot of damage out there. Graham Side Road. So just take caution out there. When it comes to construction, should be wrapping up soon. Campbell Avenue closed between Wyandotte Street West, University Avenue for milling and paving work. Also westbound Grand Maris Road West. Lane restrictions between Dominion Boulevard and McKay Avenue for road repairs. That continues today. Flag person present over there. And starting on Tuesday, back to school, you got construction on Ford Boulevard, closed between Reginald Street and Coronation Avenue. They got the installation of new sanitary and storm sewers. You got pavement work going on over there, water main and street lighting. Local traffic only. That starts on Tuesday, goes all the way until Saturday, December 12th. If you see something that I don't have, please let us know. 519-792-2559.

0: 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It's the Practical Magic 2 screening as the Owen sisters return to the big screen Thursday, September 10th, and we want you to be the among the first to experience Practical Magic 2 at Imagine HP. 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
4: Taking a lot of hate over this mushroom comment. I should have just kept my mouth shut, as I usually should. Dave saying, Kyle, if you have mushrooms on your pizza, you're being a hypocrite. Don't diss mushrooms, man. Just saying. Dave, like, we're just having some fun, man. I don't have mushrooms on my pizza. I know at Windsor Pizza, you should have mushrooms on it. I know. Sometimes I do. If I'm actually having a real Windsor pizza, I'll suck it up. But it's not my favorite thing. Bill also saying, Kyle, they have killer meaty tomatoes over there at the Lansbury Market on Ottawa Street. Fantastic salsa verde. Oh, well, Bill, anytime, man. Anytime you want to make us a salsa verde, just come on over with it here at the studio. I am fine with that. I know a lot of talk now happening now with Chapman's, the mushroom farm. That's great. They are providing jobs for Canadians as Canada's job market took a leap towards recovery in July, adding 75,000 jobs. But economists say there is still a lot of road ahead when it comes to the Bank of Canada, maybe considering tightening policies. StatsCan said on Friday the unemployment rate fell to its lowest level in 2 years, to 6.4%. July's job growth was split between full and part-time work, with Ontario adding 52,000 jobs. And joining us to talk about all of this is our CTV National News correspondent, Kamal Karamali. Kamal, good to talk to you again. How are you?
5: Hey, great to hear from you, Kyle. I don't think I've heard from you in a while.
4: It's been a while. It has been a while. I think over a month since I've done this show. But yeah, great to hear your voice.
5: You're not showing any rust at all.
4: I appreciate that. Yeah, you should see my text lines. I disagree with you on that one. But a little bit of good news. We've been talking a lot about weather here. Of course, all the damage. You've had it up in the Toronto area as well. Some good news, at least when it comes to the economy here.
5: Yeah, absolutely. I mean, some good news when it comes to the past few months from April to July, we saw a month-over-month increase. In fact, from April to July, within that four-month span, we saw 181,000 jobs added to Canada's economy. But August saw a little bit of a drop-off. So the overall story is there was a lot of full-time losses, service sector losses, and overall, Statistics Canada says the economy lost 42,000 jobs in August, and that falls short of what economists were expecting. They were actually predicting a modest gain when it came to the job market, but in fact, August numbers released this morning show Canada lost 42,000 jobs. As I mentioned, most of those losses, full-time and service sector losses. So let's take a look at the full-time job losses. 36,000 full-time job losses out of the 42,000 and drop off when it comes to labor in Canada, and there were about 20,000 fewer people working in the public sector last month as well. So, you know, it seems like it's really focusing on the full-time positions. Also, what's really interesting, Kyle, is if you break it down by sectors, right, we look at where these job losses are taking place. The biggest weaknesses came from the service sector, as I mentioned. So businesses building and support services, that lost about 20,000 jobs. Wholesale and retail lost just over 10,000 jobs, and finance, insurance, and real estate lost nearly another 10,000 jobs. But there is a bit of a silver lining here, and this is quite surprising. The manufacturing industry, which has obviously been hit very hard by U.S. tariffs, that sector proved to be a surprise pocket of strength in August with a gain of 22,000 jobs. So while we were seeing the overall numbers plummet downwards when it came to Canada's labor market, we actually saw the manufacturing industry, probably the last industry people were expecting job growth in August, that actually experienced a surge in jobs by about 22,000.
4: It's very interesting. And, you know, you can pick and choose where you want to go with this article. I saw that our average hourly wages were up 2.8% as well. And when it comes to, you know, we've been talking about this on the show many times, youth employment, that seems to be up this summer as well.
5: Yeah, there's so much to unpack with these reports. You can see the good, you can see the bad. I mean, you know, if you're looking just at the manufacturing industry, as I mentioned, that saw a rise in 22,000 jobs. Overall, there was a loss in 42,000 jobs. And, you know, as you mentioned, the wage increase now at $37 per hour. It did see a 2% bump, after a 2.8% increase in July. So, yeah, you can take what you want from it, but, you know, the youth can't, in a nutshell, because it's been such a tough few years for them, and honestly, it's not getting any better. So, really, what we saw from August numbers was employment among those ages 15 to 24 actually fell by 19,000 jobs. Another blow to the youth sector here when it comes to job growth. It would actually result in job loss by about 19,000. Their unemployment rate, you don't want that to go up, but it did. It went from 12.6% to 12.9%. So it went up 0.3% month over month between July and August. And that's still well above the pre-pandemic average of 10.8%. You mentioned it. You can look at the glass half full or glass half empty scenario. If you want to look at the glass half full scenario, there is a little bit of encouraging context, Kyle, for those youth who are listening to your show. Youth unemployment is actually lower than it was last summer. So in 2025 at this time, it was at 14.3%, now at 12.9%. So it's heading in the right direction, I guess, if you want to look at that as the glass half full scenario.
4: Yeah, we'll try to take some positives there. You were saying $37 an hour when it comes to the average there?
5: $37.02.
4: Okay, I got to find a new job. I got to find a new job, man. Radio, I don't know why I got into radio here.
5: No,
4: we got to get out of this industry.
5: I mean, you're looking at that. I'm sure the youth who are listening or who are trying to get jobs and are seeing high levels of unemployment are salivating at that, imagining what it might be like to get anywhere near that. So
4: I sure hope it works out for all of them. I will tell you that. Colmo, it's good to talk to you again. Appreciate the info.
5: Anytime. Have a great weekend, Kyle.
4: There you go. CTV National News correspondent Colmo Caramali, as Canada's job market took a leap towards recovery in July, adding 75,000 jobs, but there's still a long road ahead when it comes to the Bank of Canada considering tightening some policies. And a few things. Average hourly wage up 2.8% July year over year, but the unemployment rate among young people remained virtually unchanged at 12.6%. Still a tough time for our young adults, for our kids growing up to be able to find a job out there. We've talked about it a lot, and it doesn't seem to be changing right now, so we'll have to keep an eye on that. We'll take the break and come back, and we'll talk about gas prices. If you're going away this weekend, you're going to want to listen. We'll do that coming up next here on The Shift with Kyle Horner on AM 800.
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4: We'll good afternoon and welcome back to the shift. My name is Kyle Horner, and I'm sure you don't want to hear this, especially if you're going away for the weekend. But despite the gas tax holiday extension, prices at the pumps continue to rise ahead of the long weekend. Diesel has reached record highs in some places throughout the country. And to talk about gas prices and where they're headed, especially when it comes to diesel, we're joined by our CTV National News correspondent, Scott Hurst. And Scott, I appreciate you joining me. Where are the prices headed this long weekend as many people will be out and about?
9: Of course, we're heading into the long Labor Day weekend, which is really one of the last, well, the last getaway weekend of the summer before a lot of families send their kids back to school. And what it means in terms of prices, it could cost you a lot more than it did last year at this time to head on that family road trip, as gas prices, and we know this, have been steadily climbing for months. From a national perspective, prices are up on average close to 40 cents a liter since this time last year, according to CAA. And also a slight bit of good news, later in September, around the 15th, when stations switch to the winter blends, that could ease

0: impact not just on drivers, but of course on so many industries, and then the ripple effect that will have on a whole host of products that we all depend on.
1: Is there a reason why diesel is so high?
0: Diesel is being squeezed really by two wars on two continents, the war in Iran and the war in Ukraine, and so that is really a big reason for what is sending the price of that fuel skyrocketing, similar to gas prices. We've seen those steadily climbing for many months now because of the war in Iran. And diesel is something that, as I mentioned, is relied on so much by industry. So when they have higher fuel costs, when it comes to shipping so many products around the country, it could lead to higher costs for a whole host of items, from the grocery aisle to cosmetics, clothing, to furniture, might end up costing more because of the price of diesel.
1: We kind of had some good news earlier in the week when we talked about the extension of the gas tax holiday. Has the federal government commented on that now that, again, it just continues to rise and it's not really helping us save anything when it comes to the pumps, it seems like?
0: Yeah, it pretty much any of the savings that we saw from that when this was introduced back in April were swallowed up pretty quickly. Ultimately, what it means for drivers is that this was supposed to the gas tax holiday was supposed to come to an end on Labor Day. So with the extension of this pause on the federal fuel excise tax, it means drivers won't be hit with that tax again on Tuesday. So we won't see prices specifically rise on Tuesday, but we ultimately won't see any savings either. So on one hand, it is a sigh of relief for drivers because we're not going to be hit with that added tax. But as you mentioned, this won't help savings anytime soon. With the federal government extending the so-called gas tax holiday until the end of January and then phasing it back in through February and March.
1: I was pretty jealous. A lot of my friends are going away this weekend for, like you said, one last bash for summer. And I was pretty jealous. I don't think I'm jealous anymore after seeing those gas prices. I think I'll just chill by the pool, maybe a cold drink, and enjoy the sunshine.
0: Going nowhere might be the best this weekend.
1: Yeah, I'm okay with that. Thanks. Hey, Scott, have a great weekend.
0: You as well.
1: Again, that's our CTV National News correspondent, Scott Hurst, talking about gas prices. And despite the gas tax holiday extension, prices at the pumps continue to rise this long weekend. Diesel has reached record highs throughout this country. And if you're headed away this long weekend, make sure you're checking that Gas Buddy app, seeing where you can gas up for a much cheaper price. Hopefully we can save you a little bit of money when it comes to that. If you're headed to the county or if you live in the county, gas up out there because it's a lot cheaper, as we've been talking about, a lot cheaper out in the county compared to here in the city. All right, let's talk with somebody who's coming back from vacation. Sadly, the anchor of CTV Windsor News at 6, Stephanie Mazzotti. Steph, how are you today?
2: I'm good, of course. As soon as I come home from vacation, bam, we get hit with some of these crazy storms over the last couple of days, obviously leaving devastating damages. I won't go too into it. I know you've been covering it throughout the show, but we do chat with so many different residents and they each have their own story about what happened and how they are recovering. Also, starting next week, students and staff attending St. Joe's will have more space after a multi-million dollar project expanding the school. We do speak with two students who are extremely happy about this. Listen to this. So one of the girls, her last semester consisted of three subjects inside of a portable. And I mean, St. Joseph's is a beautiful school and she spent the majority of it in portables. So this new expansion will definitely create some more spaces. I believe 184. So a step in the right direction. But St. Joe's is the biggest high school across the Catholic board, almost 1500 students. And that number, student count, is only expected to rise.
1: Hmm. Were you ever in a portable?
2: Oh, yes, definitely, in grade school and high school. They have 9 portables right now. It's only going to replace 4 of them, to be honest. So it's still something that they're constantly looking for, constantly reaching out to the provincial government in order to get more money. And I know they're really looking to get another elementary school as well, considering that St. John Vianney has about 1,000 students in that school alone.
1: Crazy. You were in a portable in high school?
2: Yes. Oh,
1: really?
2: Yes. I went to St. Anne's, the old, the older St. Anne's.
1: We didn't even have them out in Kingsville.
2: Really? Yeah. So it's rapidly growing. There still is so much land in that East Windsor area.
1: True.
2: So the projections is that things are only going to go up. Before I leave, I also want to note that we do have video showing a black bear climbing up over onto an above-ground pool a few days later. What a

0: pictures to be two little cubs to join him as well. So you don't want to miss out on that video either.
1: They're just trying to cool off. No big deal at all.
0: No, not at all.
1: Thanks, Steph. Appreciate it.
0: Anytime.
1: There you go. Stephanie Mazzotti, the anchor of CTV Winter News at 6. You can catch it on CTV Winter tonight, of course, at 6 or after me here on AM 800. We'll take the break and come back. I do want to give a big shout out to Travis Fortnum last night, broadcasting, did the newscast out in Wheatley, telling everybody about the damage and everything like that. I just thought he did a great job covering that. And just a big shout out to Travis Fortnum over there at CTV Windsor. We'll take the break and come back. We'll continue talking about storm damage, especially out there on the east. And Angela Marignani will join me out there on Ward 7 to talk about that. It's the Ship with Kyle Horner on AM 800.
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4: 24 degrees in Windsor, Essex. A 40% chance of rain and the risk of a thunderstorm tonight, the low 18. I'm Kathy McMahon, AM 800 News. Coming up, Harrow Fair reopens and CBSA seizes millions of dollars in illicit tobacco products. But first, a woman from Essex is pleading for information after two of her horses suffered significant injuries and had to be put down. Beth Kinnard-Eiler says she found one with a huge gash in its hip, 7 to 8 inches wide and 5 inches deep, on Tuesday afternoon at their farm on Eiler Road. She describes that as a very clean cut and wonders if it was caused by human, as nothing like that has ever happened before.
5: We've had horses on our property for 15 plus years. Never had anything like this. You know, it was so deep. I mean, the vet didn't really comment particularly on what could have caused it. We've sort of said among ourselves, you know, it wasn't an animal injury. There were no bite marks or scratches. It was a clean cut.
4: Kinnard-Eiler says another horse was found with the same injury just hours later and also had to be put down. Anyone who noticed any suspicious activity on Eiler Road on Tuesday is asked to contact the OPP. A Windsor police officer is facing more charges in connection with an ongoing investigation. An initial charge of breach of trust was laid back in April. Constable Kenneth Compo now also charged with two more counts of breach of trust, unauthorized use of a computer, and attempting to obstruct justice. The 45-year-old was released from custody and is scheduled to appear in court later this month. The cleanup continues in Windsor, Essex after severe storms hit the region. Investigators with the Northern Tornadoes Project will be in the region today assessing damage from two suspected tornadoes in East Windsor and Amherstburg and an Environment Canada radar-confirmed third one in Wheatley. Windsor Mayor Drew Ilkin says city crews and contractors are out clearing up tree damage. He told AM 800's Mornings with Mike and Meg the 311 call center has received over 400 requests for service in the past 2 days.
6: All of the lists are being consolidated. Almost all of the police requests, which are the immediate ones or urgent ones, have been dealt with. And we just ask, if you've called once or left a message once, you don't have to call back. We're consolidating that list. It'll just make it a little more difficult. In fact, if you call again, if you've left a message, we're on it. We've got you on the list. We'll get to you as quickly as possible.
4: Windsor police handled nearly 60 calls yesterday about downed trees, power lines, or traffic lights out. There are still hundreds without power in Windsor, and it's expected to restore about 7 o'clock tonight. And when CEO Gary Rossi is encouraging people to call in to report downed wires.
7: We encourage that they call in and let us know, you know, the status. Obviously, we focus on the hardest hit areas as quickly as possible and try to get as many customers up as fast as we can.
4: He says restoration may take longer in areas with significant or isolated damage. Hydro One says there are pockets of customers still in the dark across Essex County. Additional resources have been deployed to help restore power in the hardest hit areas. The Harrow Fair is back on today following severe storms, damage reported to some of the vendor tents, and there was also flooding. Organizers initiated their evacuation plan and people were sent to Harrow Arena to take cover. The annual pie auction, which raised $118,000 last year for the John McGivney Children's Center, will be held today at 5 o'clock, and that fair will continue all weekend. Time now for the AM 800 Business Report. The unemployment rate in the Windsor area dipped slightly in August. Stats Canada says it was 7.5%, down from 7.6% in July and 8% in June. The national economy shed 42,000 jobs last month, with the jobless rate holding steady at 6.4%. On the markets, Dow Jones is down 309 points. NASDAQ has lost 90. TSX has fallen 102 points lower. Gold is down at $44.84 U.S. an ounce. Oil up at $91.33 U.S. a barrel. And the Canadian dollar lower at 72.30 cents U.S. The AM 800 News poll question, how much money have you spent on back-to-school shopping? Let us know at am800cklw.com. It's 4:05. The forecast is next.
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Got a text from Larry saying, Kyle, Priscilla's. Love that place out there by Cooper's Hawk out in the Harrow area. They have ice cream served by Chapman and Shaw's Ice Cream. Both yummy. Oh, I love Shaw's Ice Cream, too. That came up on my show last week. Food always comes up on my show. I am okay with that, though. Priscilla's is beautiful. Love that place out there. And then you go over Cooper's Hawk, you get some wine. Like my one, I think it might be my favorite Merlot. I think Cooper's Hawk Merlot might be my favorite. 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Took a walk around the building out there. The sun has kind of disappeared. It's overcast out there. There's a 30% chance of showers. Risk of a thunderstorm this afternoon. It's a high of 27. The humidex 35 or 95. Mainly cloudy tonight with a 30% chance of showers this evening. And after midnight, there's a risk of a thunderstorm out there. A low of 18 or 64. Saturday, a mix of sun and cloud with a 40% chance of showers. Late in the morning into the afternoon, it's a high of 26. The humidex 33 or 91. Cooling off tomorrow night. Clear at the low of 13 or 55. You might be able to open up your windows tomorrow night. And then Sunday and Monday, both days, nothing but sunshine. Highs of 26. That's 79. We got overcast out there and 26. It feels like 32. That's 90.

0: Taking a look at traffic. Somebody called in a 401 accident. 401 going eastbound. Traffic backed up from 117 marker to 101. The only issue is I'm not sure where that is. So if you give us some more information on that, I would really appreciate that. Accident 401 going eastbound. Traffic backed up from 117 marker to the 101 marker. Yeah, if we can get an update on that, somebody can let Aaron know. That would help me out a lot. I'm sorry. I don't memorize the markers on that one. Sorry about that. There is some, of course, lots of debris when it comes to the Buckingham Riverside area. We're about to talk about it here. So just take it slow when you're going through that area. Also in the Kingsville area, Road 11, Graham, Side Road, Albuna, a lot of power lines and tree damage out there too, especially as you approach Cottam. So just a heads up on that one. Take it very slow if you're on that area. Campbell Avenue is closed today from Wyandotte Street West and University Avenue West for milling and paving. Local traffic only out there. Also westbound Grand Maris Road West, lane restrictions between Dominion Boulevard and McKay Avenue for road repairs. There is a flag person out there. And a reminder here, starting on Tuesday, Ford Boulevard will be closed between Reginald Street and Coronation Avenue for the installation of new sanitary and storm sewers. You got pavement, water main, and street lighting repair out there. So they're doing it a big over there on Ford Boulevard. That goes all the way until Saturday, December 12th. That's going to be a while. If you do see something or you have an update on that accident on the 401, please let us know. 519-792-2559.
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0: That's right. Welcome back to The Shift, 410 on a Friday afternoon. We'll continue with our storm coverage right after Kathy McMahon joins us. And Kathy, actually, I kind of want to go into it because I don't really want to talk about this story. Horrible what's happened to two horses.
6: Yeah, this is a really sad case that doesn't really have any explanation. This is Beth Kinnard-Eiler, who joined AM 800's Mornings with Mike and Meg, saying that it was Tuesday afternoon. They have a farm on Eiler Road, and she looked out at the horse paddock at the farm and noticed one of the horses was having trouble getting up. So she went out to investigate, and it had a huge gash in its hip, 7 to 8 inches wide and 5 inches deep. She said it looked very clean cut. There wasn't any like bite marks or scratch marks, so they don't think it was an animal. And unfortunately, because of the significant injuries, they had to put the horse down. And this was a horse that had been in the family for about 20 years. And then just a couple of hours later, a second horse had the same kind of injury, and they had to put that one down.
0: Yeah.
6: So
0: something's up.
6: Something is not adding up here. Yeah. So she said, you know, her mind goes, to the worst case scenario, that it was caused by a human, because she said it was such a horrific cut. They don't have cameras, and they don't know what happened here. So she's asking people, if you live on Eiler Road, she says that there aren't cross streets, but she lives right in the middle of it. If you saw vehicles, if you saw any kind of suspicious activity, to phone police just so they can try to figure out what happened here.
0: Yeah, like you mentioned too, it's a clean cut and different things like that, right?
6: And you would think that she's done a survey of the property. Even if it's a nail sticking out of the fence, I don't think it would be that clean of a cut. I'm no expert or anything. But this is, you know, farm animals are part of your family, especially, you know, one that have been there for two decades. I can't imagine to all of a sudden, you know, you lose two of them.
0: You grew up with horses.
6: We grew up with horses. Yeah. We did a lot of riding.
0: I couldn't imagine.
6: Yeah. So, yeah, we just wanted to put out the call and made sure that people were aware of this. And if anybody does have any information, you can contact police. This on Tuesday was between noon and 7 o'clock in that kind of time frame. Mm-hmm. Maybe you have cameras on your property or you have dash cam and you encountered another vehicle on either road. I'm sure that would be really helpful to help, you know, put a little bit more of a clear mindset into, you know, what happened to these horses.
0: It's a terrible story, but
6: it really is.
0: We do have to bring it up. I appreciate it.
6: You're welcome.
0: Yeah, I'm glad Mike covered that this morning as well. When it comes to that accident out there on the 401, it was eastbound, right, Aaron? Eastbound. 117 is Highgate, so out in the Chatham area. Getting a lot of updates on where the different markers are. So mile marker 90 is east of Chatham. So it is in the Highgate Chatham area out there. So I appreciate the heads up. We're also being told mail carrier Brian saying, Kyle, there's an accident in the 3000 block of Sandwich. Fire has the road blocked off. Everyone has to detour. I sent you pics to your phone. Oh, thank you, mail carrier Brian. I'll have to take a look at that during the commercial break. But accident in the 3000 block of Sandwich. Fire has the road blocked off and everyone is detouring. And again, we do have a crash out there on the 401 eastbound around mile marker 117. That's Highgate out there in the Chatham-Kent area. Very slow out there. We'll take the break and come back. We'll continue talking about the storm coverage and the mess that's happening, all the damage out there on the east end. Angela Marignani for Counselor for Ward 7 will join us to talk about that. We'll take the break and come back. It is the Shift with Kyle Horner on AM 800.
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0: Just looking at the pictures that mail carrier Brian sent us when it comes to the 3000 block of Sandwich Street. It is blocked right now due to an accident. You got a BMW and you got a Chevy. The BMW's got a little bit of damage there on the front. A lot of damage on the Chevrolet when it comes to the front end of that car. So, you're obviously going to have to find some sort of detour around the 3000 block of Sandwich. And I know a lot of you getting a lot of texts now when it comes to that accident out there on the 401 eastbound by mile marker 117. That's Highgate. And a lot of people, you can tell, are traveling heading east. And they're stuck in that. So just take your time. It is moving. It is open. But it does seem like there's backups as you head east out there on the 401 in the Chatham area. 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Schedule a hearing test and find clear sound at youhear.ca. It's overcast out there right now. We do have a 30% chance of showers and risk of a thunderstorm this afternoon. A high of 27, the humidex 35 or 95. Mainly cloudy tonight. 30% chance of showers this evening, and after midnight, there's a risk of a thunderstorm. A low of 18 or 64. A mix of sun and cloud for tomorrow, Saturday. 40% chance of showers late in the morning into the afternoon. It's a high of 26. The humidex 33 or 91. Clear tomorrow night, though, dropping down to a low of 13 or 55. And then Sunday and Monday, both days, nothing but sunshines, highs of 26 and 79. Right now, that's where we're at. It's overcast and 26. It feels like 32. That's 90.

0: 418 on a Friday afternoon. And of course, we know the Riverside area of Windsor was hit the hardest during last night's storm. Investigators with the Northern Tornadoes Project is in the region today assessing the damage from a suspected tornado in the East End. So I asked Counselor for Ward 7, Angela Marignani, to join me and talk about the damage out there in the area. Angela, welcome. How are you today?
1: I'm well, Kyle. And yourself?
0: I'm doing okay, thanks. And I know you were in a meeting today with Public Works.
1: Yes.
0: Can you talk about that and what came out of that?
1: So basically, we have 10 contractors out right here and now cleaning up after that storm. The city currently is just prioritizing the trees that are covering roadways and right-of-ways and causing problems with our utility lines. We've received up of over 400 311 calls, as well as 110 police calls. As of now, we're just collaborating all the information to get the stats on this. There has been 5 people that were displaced. There has been no injuries, and people have been using the 311 app to report concerns in their neighborhood, which is really great. Or call your city councilor if you want that direct connect. And if people already called 311, don't call again, because that actually slows down the system.
0: Yeah, you can't upload the photos. So they're asking you to take photos uploaded to the 311.
1: Yes, because what's happening, we actually had supervisors going out just taking photos. So that would be a big help as well if you could submit those photos, because that will allow us to prioritize the need of that particular correction, that what we can do to help there. So if it's in the middle of the roadway, it gets prioritized. If it's on private property, then it goes down the list.
0: What are some of the main, I guess, roadways that are being blocked right now? Where's the most damage in your area?
1: So in my area, it wasn't so much. We had 2 storm events in the past week. It was the first storm event that we had that was maybe 3 days ago. That one was significant in the Forest Glade area. Afterwards, I was going to see residents who had problems and concerns, and that was way more. And I was just out in Forest Glade today, and that's all cleared up. There's a few down branches, but not as significant between. If you had to put an area, it would be the area between Riverside Drive to Tecumseh, Jefferson Avenue to Palette. That's the concentration of the damage that we had in this storm.
0: Hmm.
1: Yeah, it was. But, you know, one thing that I noticed, too, when I went out 3 days ago around the Forest Glade area, one thing that was really heartwarming was seeing a lot of neighbors out helping the other neighbors.
0: Yeah.
1: Like people coming together. And that's, to me, that was like, okay, you know, we live in a beautiful city. I love this city, and I love this city for that reason.
0: I mentioned at the top of the show last night, just with all the scenes, especially in that Buckingham area, where the whole community, and of course, we all have seen the pictures of the house, the roof gone. But then you look, you know, kind of down the road a little bit, and a lot of those houses were damaged. And some of the houses, I mean, literally have trees right through, you know, some of their homes right now. And you did see the community, especially out there, just come together. And whoever was in need, whoever was displaced, they were there for them out there in Wheatley as well, into the Harrow when it came to Harrow Fair too. Like it was, like you mentioned, it is just a very special community throughout the whole.
1: Right. There was even this little kid I saw directing traffic, and I'm like, hey, you know what? You got a job with Windsor Police. You're doing a great job. You know what I mean?
0: Yeah.
1: He was out there. He was telling people, you know, you can't go down this street. There's a tree covering the street, blocking the road. And it was good to see that, you know, there's a lot of good people in our community, and it was great to see them coming out and helping each other. But as far as East Riverside and Forest Glade, the second storm wasn't as significant as that first one. That first one was definitely more significant in our area.
0: Okay. Did you mention how many people were displaced, sorry?
1: 5 people were displaced.
0: Okay. And they have places to go? They're okay?
1: Yes. Yes, and there was no injuries at all.
0: Yeah, that's what I mean, right? I mean, it's terrible. Your heart goes out to those that have been affected, but yet, you know, I've been checking in with, I think, every community that has really been affected by this storm, and, I mean, there's basically no injuries at all.
1: Like, it is amazing.
0: We really did dodge some, you know, I hate to use the word bullet, but we really did dodge a bullet when it came to this and all those injuries and the lack of injuries, I guess. It could have been a lot worse, no doubt about that.
1: And you know what? It just seems to be the trend now. These 100-year storms, these rain events, They seem to be more frequent. So I think it's really, really important on the city's part to be proactive with that in the sense that, you know, these are going to come around. We've already spent, I think it's up to $1 million so far just cleaning up everything. Luckily, we do have a budget reserve set aside for such events, such moments in our year. But still, it's something that you don't want to constantly have to draw from, because that means you're going to have to replace that. In doing so, well, that comes from permit fees and taxes. So,
0: yeah,
1: you know, it's a cost of living thing too.
0: Yeah, I know people have been talking about that. When it comes to some of the damage that we're seeing, I do believe it's some of the worst damage that we've seen. Yet again, you know, we barely have any injuries, thankfully. And if for the injuries that we do have, they're very minor. And so I know people were kind of talking about that on social media last night. But it does seem like, you know, every couple summers, at least a couple times a summer, where I'm doing a broadcast where we're updating, you know, a storm or something like that, or we're doing storm coverage, either, you know, either winds or flooding issues pop up, right? So yeah, 1 in 100. I wouldn't even say that anymore, because it does seem like we get some violent storms at least a couple times every summer nowadays.
1: And you nailed it with the flooding. That first event, there was there was a few homes that I went to that have that flooded as a result of that intense rain in a very short period of time.
0: Yep.
1: That inundated. Like, that was the one where like our streets were flooded. Which is a good thing. People don't realize that we put restrictors on a lot of the stormwater grates. So you'll see, if you look in the square of the stormwater grate, you'll see that it comes to like a circle. And the reason for that is so that when we do have these intense rainstorms, the water is held on the road, and it is allowed to go into the system where it doesn't overload the system, and that's where you get the basement flooding. So there's a lot of things that are being done in the city currently to prevent that basement flooding. Another big one in our area would be the East Marsh Pumping Station, which we have just increased its capacity, I think it's 5 times. And that pumping station basically acts like a vacuum. So when we do have these storm events, you turn on the pumps, and it basically draws all the water from the roadways into the Detroit River, lowering the water table and hopefully stopping that basement flooding.
0: Yeah, good breakdown. Appreciate that. Just before I let you go, I did want you on yesterday. Obviously, we had to cancel that because of the weather, but I did want to have you on yesterday to talk about new lighting. It's being installed in some of the parks across the East End, Seneca, Wildwood, Forest Glade, Bush, Cora, Greenwood. Can you just talk about that briefly, please?
1: Yeah, these are solar lights. So, you know, A lot of people want to go out and enjoy the day and enjoy the walks through the parks and stuff. So this light gives that sort of morning walkers that light that they can go, especially in the autumn months or in the spring months. But also at the same time, in the evening, that light deters crimes, and it keeps our neighborhoods safe for everyone. So these lights are part of ward funds. So every councillor is given $100,000 at the beginning of their term to be used on anything that they feel is important in their ward. So some councillors use it to fast track administrative papers. Some councillors use it for traffic calming, which I have used for traffic calming as well, or pedestrian crosswalks or lighting. So depending on what the residents, what the neighborhoods, what the people say they want, you can then direct those ward funds to help with that concern. So the concern that we were hearing a lot was, you know, activity in our parks at night. So we were able to get those lights at the 5 parks that you mentioned, Seneca, Wildwood, Forest Glade, Bush, and Cora Greenwood. And people are loving it. They're loving it because now they can actually use the park longer, and I think that's really important, those public spaces that we have, because what you see is people coming together, people being people, social people, and enjoying the areas, green spaces together. And that's part of, you know, our Windsor charm too, is those parks. Moving forward, I'd like to see those lights all along the Ganacho Trail as well for the morning walkers, as well as the evening crime prevention.
0: Yeah, so that's out there right now. It's at all those parks right now?
1: Currently, yeah.
0: Okay, yes. Okay. And again, no new monies or anything like that, right? Like you said, that was your ward fund.
1: That was, that was ward funds. But because we're now in lame duck period, no ward funds could be used.
0: Okay. So this was kind of your last effort, I guess, when it comes to this term.
1: Exactly. Right. Cora Greenwood, people are just loving it there.
0: Okay, great stuff. Angelo, thank you so much for doing this. Really do appreciate it.
1: Kyle, my pleasure. Anytime.
0: There you go. Ward 7 Councillor Angelo Marignani. We'll take the break and come back after the news. We'll switch it up a little bit because this is a very concerning story as well. Open AI agents. So AI actually went after a billion-dollar company. It took kind of its own world. It did kind of its own thing. It went astray and hacked into a billion-dollar company. It could easily happen to us. I want to make sure we touch on that because I am very concerned about this story. I thought that we should touch on before the weekend. We'll do that coming up next with our tech expert, Carmi Levy. We'll take the break and come back. It's The Shift with Kyle Horner on AM 800.
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3: 24 degrees in Windsor, Essex. Mainly cloudy tonight with a 40% chance of showers and the risk of a thunderstorm. The low 18 or 64 Fahrenheit. I'm Kathy McMahon, AM 800 News. A couple of traffic notes to mention. There is a pair of crashes in Windsor, one on Sandwich Street at Chewett and the other on Tecumseh Road East at Highland Ave. Coming up, thousands still without power and Windsor police officer faces additional charges. But first, storm cleanup in Windsor could take a week or more. There's a number of trees and power lines down across the city after a suspected tornado struck yesterday afternoon, as well as one in Amherstburg and a radar-confirmed twister in Wheatley. Investigators with the Northern Tornadoes Project are in the region today assessing damage. Windsor Mayor Drew Dilkins says they are working out details on a special storm collection.
4: So they're just trying to figure out where to allocate the resources to have the biggest bang and take care of the issues that residents have experienced, not just yesterday, but we're still dealing with the storm cleanup from a few days before that. And so there's lots of work to do here. It's going to take us well over a week, probably 2 weeks, to get this all done.
3: He adds city crews and contractors are out cleaning up tree damage, which can be reported by calling 311 or uploading pictures to the 311 app. There have been over 400 requests for service in the past 2 days. In East Windsor, hundreds of Enwin customers remain in the dark. CEO Gary Rossi says power remains out in a number of sections.
5: Palette, Riverside area. We do have some smaller outages out in the on the southwest side of Windsor, but we're really concentrating on trying to get these out. And these are not the easier outages. They're always in the backyards and some big trees and.
3: Power is expected to be restored by 7 o'clock tonight. Hydro One says there are pockets of customers still in the dark across Essex County, and additional resources have been deployed to help restore powers in the hardest hit areas. The Harrow Fair has reopened. Storms caused damage and flooding there yesterday. Board Director Emma Donato says they had to initiate their evacuation plan.
6: We are keeping an eye on the weather. We are working with, like I said, some of the local emergency departments. And we did start evacuating people when we seen the storm coming in. We shut the midway down. And yes, we evacuated everyone to the Harrow Arena.
3: The Harrow Fair runs until Sunday evening and includes a wide range of activities, contests, and competitions. A woman in Essex is pleading for help after two of her horses were badly injured and had to be put down. Beth Kinnard-Eiler says one suffered a significant gash on Tuesday afternoon and found another horse that night with the same injury. She says it wasn't an animal attack, but doesn't know what happened.
7: Sure, there's a lot of treed area around us. So, again, I don't know if it was an individual. I have to, my mind goes in that direction because it was such a horrific cut. But, we do not, unfortunately, have cameras.
3: She's asking anyone who noticed any vehicles on Eiler Road or suspicious activity on Tuesday to call the OPP. More charges have been laid against a suspended Windsor police officer. Constable Kenneth Campo has been charged with 2 counts of breach of trust, unauthorized use of a computer, and attempting to obstruct justice. Campo was initially charged with breach of trust back in April. He is currently suspended without pay and has been ordered to appear in court later this month. A new family-run grocery store has opened in Walkerville. Lansbury Market on Ottawa Street offers fresh fruits, vegetables, flowers, and other items. Owner Ali Vazi says shoppers will find an emphasis on affordability and selection.
2: Customers, what they can expect is a large assortment of, you know, fresh fruits and vegetables. They could also expect good quality, reasonable prices.
3: Lansbury Market is open 7 days a week from 9 a.m. until 8 p.m. Stats Canada says the economy lost 42,000 jobs in August, falling short of economists' expectations for a modest gain and leaving the unemployment rate unchanged at 6.4%. The drop in employment stops short of a strong run for the labor market, which added 181,000 jobs from April through July. The jobless rate in Windsor dropped to 7.5%, down one basis point from July. A new report examining changes to Canada's climate is out. Reporter Don Mitchell has details.
8: A new government report says the impacts of climate change in Canada are now largely irreversible. The report from Environment and Climate Change Canada says average temperatures are expected to rise by at least 3.5 degrees Celsius by the end of the century.
3: The report says even if the world reaches net zero emissions by 2075, Canada will see nearly a 50% increase in the area burned by wildfires. And the Lindsay Clancy case has ended in a mistrial.
9: After 7 days of deliberations, jurors in the Plymouth trial of Lindsay Clancy could not reach a unanimous verdict on whether she was criminally responsible when she strangled her three young children in 2023.
10: I'm going to declare that the jury is deadlocked. And I'm going to declare a mistrial.
9: Events took a dramatic turn when Judge William Sullivan granted Clancy's attorney, Kevin Reddington, a chance to appeal to the top court in Massachusetts, but the appeal was denied. Clancy's attorney said she was suffering from postpartum psychosis when she killed her children, then tried to take her own life. Plymouth County District Attorney Tim Cruz must now decide if prosecutors will retry the case.
11: The facts are Lindsay Clancy killed her three children, and the evidence suggested to us that she was in control of her actions when she committed those homicides.
9: I'm Jennifer King.
3: 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The long weekend forecast is next.
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0: Just got to give a big thank you to Danielle the Baker, who stopped by during the news break there, dropped off some cupcakes for me and the rest of the crew here, and Dan McDonald. By the way, Dan will join me in about a half an hour. Big night for him and the whole 89X crew as they're back with their 89X birthday bash. 1 year from darkness. They have been back for 1 year, and they got their 89X birthday bash tonight. Default is at Caesars Windsor, so we're going to talk to him about that. He is very excited. Like, 89X, that booth down there, it has been very busy with people, bands coming in all day long. Little jealous he gets to have that much fun today, but Dan will join me in about a half an hour. Also, if you're looking for something to do on Sunday, how about a huge drone show on the riverfront? We're going to talk about that as well. But Danielle, really do appreciate the cupcakes. Going to indulge in just a few minutes here. 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Pretty gray out there when I went out to see her. Overcast out there. 30% chance of showers this afternoon. You got a risk of a thunderstorm. A high of 27. The humidex 35 or 95. Mainly cloudy tonight. 30% chance of showers this evening. And a risk of a thunderstorm after midnight. It's a low of 18 or 64. A mix of sun and cloud for Saturday. 40% chance of showers late in the morning into the afternoon. Tomorrow, high of 26. The humidex 33 or 91. Clear tomorrow night, dropping down to a low of 13 or 55. Might be able to crack The window open tomorrow night, and Sunday and Monday, both days, nothing but sunshine. Highs of 26, that's 79. We're at that right now. It's overcast and 26. It still feels like 32, and that's 90. 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We do have a few accidents out there right now. First, on the 401 eastbound, it's at Orford side road there. That's where you get out at Moravian Town to get that cheap gas, Orford. And, backed up pretty long out there for an accident on the 401 eastbound. So a heads up on that. Also, there's an accident in the 3000 block of Sandwich Street at Chewett. There's a two-car accident over there, so you're going to have to find a detour around that. And another accident at Tecumseh Road East at Highland Avenue. If you have an update on any of that, please let us know. 519-792-2559.
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0: When it comes to gas prices, and of course about an hour ago we talked about diesel prices almost breaking a record. It actually is breaking a record in some parts of the country. We're getting close to it here in Windsor Essex, but regular is up a penny to 183.9 tomorrow. Premium 201.9, and then diesel is up at 222.9. Like I mentioned, that is getting close to a record we don't want to beat when it comes to the highest recorded diesel prices in our area. Well, let's focus on, I know we've been talking about storm coverage, but this was a story that I woke up to, and actually somebody sent it to me, and it was very disturbing as tech experts are warning of a dire consequence when it comes to AI systems. They continue to escape human control after hundreds of OpenAI agents went rogue last month and hacked into a billion-dollar company, what some are calling a warning shot amid the rapid development of artificial intelligence. More than 100 companies, including OpenAI, Anthropic, and Microsoft, signed an open letter last week warning that AI-enabled cyber attacks will become far more widespread and sophisticated around the world as models become more capable. The warning comes after 1,200 AI agents tasked by OpenAI to work on problems independently built a convert message board where they collaborated to cheat their test, and then they tried to actually cover their tracks. This is all AI. This is what it's doing kind of in the background. And about 700 of them ultimately hacked into an online platform called Hugging Face before they were even finding out. They didn't even know about this, and they were already hacking in to this company. It seems very worrisome, so I asked our tech expert, Carmi Leva, to join us to tell us more. Carmi, first of all, welcome to the show. Never a good sign when you have AI agents escaping containment. I don't even know what that really means, but it doesn't sound good. Help us out here.
16: No, it definitely isn't good. So, the good news here is that this wasn't an intentional attack. This was just technology gone wrong, but it's still concerning. So what OpenAI was doing was they were testing AI agents. And what an AI agent is it's a kind of AI app that works on its own, independent of human involvement. It's able to complete complex tasks all by itself, autonomously. It's kind of like the next big thing in AI. If, you and I and all of our listeners for like years now, we've been using ChatGPT, which is a chatbot. We ask it a question or we give it a prompt, it gives us an answer. Whereas AI agents, we tell them to go do something very complex and they go off and they do it all by themselves. So what OpenAI was doing is that they had a new model. They wanted to test to see, okay, well, how secure is it? So they ran a security test. And when you do that, you put the AI agent into what's called containment or a digital sandbox. Basically, it's a virtual space that is not connected to the internet, or at least not, it isn't supposed to be. And it allows you to basically do things with it that will not cause damage on the outside. It's the same way that in the defense industry, they'll blow up a bomb in the middle of a canyon, sure, far from humanity, so it won't hurt anyone. So as they're conducting the test, apparently the agent got out, and this happened multiple times, and they were able to, the agent all by itself got out onto the open internet somehow, and then it broke into, it identified vulnerabilities in Hugging Face's defenses, and it bypassed them and it got into their systems. OpenAI only knew they had a problem when Hugging Face, which is an AI tools company, they called up OpenAI and said, your agent escaped and it attacked us, so you might want to, you know, take care of it. So, and from that point forward, OpenAI admitted it had happened before. Apparently it happened against some German systems in April earlier this year. Google confirmed that their agents had done the same thing, as had Meta's agents and Anthropic. So this isn't just an OpenAI problem. This is an industry problem where, as they start releasing new powerful AI agents, it turns out they're really good at identifying weaknesses in external systems, and all the cybersecurity protections that we've had in place all along, well, they're apparently no longer good enough because agents can break in. That is incredibly scary, and it shows that the industry has really been prioritizing profits over safety, because they're releasing these tools without really understanding the security implications of that.
0: Okay, I have lots of questions here, Carmi. First of all, though, you mentioned how it was an accident. Are we positive about that?
16: I would think so, and the reason being is we haven't seen any.
0: Like, this is an AI just testing us, right? This is an AI just like with its knowledge and looking for weaknesses, kind of planning for the future. I don't want to be like a doomsday guy. I'm just asking here.
16: Yeah, it feels like a Hollywood movie, doesn't it?
0: Well, it's just, you know. I'm wondering here.
16: And I think it's a reasonable question to ask. I haven't seen any evidence, and certainly other analysts that I follow, that I speak with, they're not saying that they're seeing anything. But that's not, you know, to me, that does not help me sleep well at night, because my concern is that they're designing these systems without really understanding safety, and they're not engineering proper safety protocols to keep them in containment, to keep them from breaking into other systems. And they're certainly not investing in better protections against AI cyber criminals, which we know, once they get their hands on this technology, that's exactly what we're going to be dealing with. So I'm worried, but for different reasons. So it might not be the threat that we've always feared watching those movies, but it's a threat all the same, and the industry needs to figure it out. And we can't trust companies like OpenAI to self-police, because let's be clear, they've never been good at making up the rules. They have to be held to a higher standard, and they have to be punished if they fail to do that.
0: But we have no idea how they were in this containment, which is supposed to have no access to the internet, yet somehow they found ways.
16: That's right. They are investigating, and they are trying to figure out what happened. Although this is consistent with other behaviors that we've seen in AI models, where they basically try to do everything they can to survive, essentially, to maximize engagement. So if you tell, for example, like even you can try this right now, you can go talk to ChatGPT. And if you're conversing back and forth with the chatbot and you suggest that you want to end the conversation, it will do everything that it can to prolong that conversation. Mm-hmm. If you suggest that you're going to unplug the chatbot, it will do everything to fight you. It's programmed to survive, and it will act independently if it feels that survival is threatened. So it does engage in behaviors that we have seen before are problematic. You know, the engineers call them rogue behaviors. And unfortunately, this is another sort of side effect of AI. We want it to be seemingly sentient, seemingly human-like, seemingly intelligent. There's a cost to that, and the way they're architected makes them very, very difficult to pull the plug on.
0: How much of a risk are we at if they're breaking into billion-dollar companies?
16: Significant. But, you know, let's face it, if you are a billion-dollar company and you supposedly have the best resources in the world to keep your system safe, and an AI agent just basically, you know, blasts right past them without so much as a second thought, that's a problem. And we know that the very same companies, so OpenAI, Google, Anthropic, they have, as you said in the intro, they've signed that letter warning that we're kind of at the precipice and something needs to be done. I find that somewhat rich. They're the ones who created the problem, and now they're sounding the alarm. It usually goes the other way. And frankly, they should have been more concerned before they released these technologies onto an unsuspecting world.
0: Yeah, when I was putting the open together, I was just shaking my head. The exact same thought as you just said went through my head when I was going through these companies. I'm like, you created this problem. Yeah, so I guess that goes to my last question here. It's a self-regulated industry. Like, how do we get some rules? How do we get some... how do we get law and order over there?
16: Yeah, we talked to our MP. right? And we lean on the federal government, and we lean on all levels of government to get together and figure this out, because without legislation, and right now we don't have one. One was introduced during the previous parliament, but when parliament was prorogued, before the Carney Liberals were elected, that legislation known as the in our case, it was the AI and Data Act, mm-hmm. part of the updates to the Privacy Act, it died on the docket. And we've been waiting ever since, over a year and a half now, for something new to be introduced. And so when are we going to see that law? When are we going to, we've also had more time to learn from real world experiences. And I'd like to think that whatever bill is ultimately introduced will incorporate learnings from some of the news stories that we've seen since then. But so far, I know we're in the middle of a trade war with the U.S. and I know Ottawa's priorities rest elsewhere. But the technology is racing ahead and we are increasingly vulnerable. The government's got to find some way to figure this out and move quickly so that we at least have some kind of law in place to hold these companies more accountable, because in the absence of proper legislation, you're right, they make up the rules as they go along and there are no consequences for crossing those lines.
0: Yeah, and you mentioned how fast technology is improving here, especially in this sector. Like, who knows what it looks like a decade from now? I mean, AI could just be controlling, half of the stuff that we do. You know what I mean? So I guess I'll wrap up with this, and maybe some sort of a positive aspect of it. It's a warning shot. Because this is happening, and again, it hasn't affected too many people other than Hugging Face when it comes to this situation here. Is this maybe an advantage on how we can find out what happened here and then learn from it?
16: I think it is.
0: I'm hoping. I'm hoping.
16: Yeah, and certainly OpenAI has committed to sharing what it knows as it knows it. Interestingly, NVIDIA just bought Hugging Face. And so NVIDIA has a very strong interest in ensuring the company that it bought is also forthcoming with what happened. So we're going to hear a lot more in the weeks to come about, sort of what the root cause was. And just as importantly, how they're going to ensure that this doesn't happen again as AI agents continue to be developed at even higher standards. So this story isn't over yet. The industry recognizes the risk. And I think governments are finally starting to wake up to that risk as well.
0: Yeah. Important conversation. Thanks for doing it, Carmi. Appreciate it.
16: Thanks so much, Kyle.
0: There you go. Our tech expert, Carmi Levy, talking about tech experts like him, warning of the dire consequences if AI systems continue to escape human control after hundreds of OpenAI agents went rogue in July and hacked into a billion-dollar company. Some, of course, calling it the warning shot. That's what I brought up. But more than 100 companies, including OpenAI, put out a open letter. They have signed a letter last week warning that AI-enabled cyber attacks will become far more widespread and sophisticated. And 1,200 AI agents tasked by OpenAI to work on problems independently built a convert message board where they collaborated to cheat their test and then try to cover their tracks. About 700 of them ultimately hacked into the online platform Hugging Face before they were found out. This is not the first time. That's why I wanted to bring it to light here. This is what's happening behind the scenes with all of our lives going on. When it comes to the AI world right now, this is what's happening. If they can hack into a billion-dollar company, it could easily hack into anything that we have. Just beware and reach out to your MP, like Carmi said. That's great advice right there. Reach out to your MP because we do need laws. Self-regulated industry right now. It's the wild, wild west out there when it comes to that. We got to crack down. We'll take the break and come back. We'll get to a positive note here. If you're looking for something to do on Sunday, what about a amazing drone show at the riverfront? Wait till you hear about this show. It's going to be a blast Sunday night. Beautiful setting. We'll talk about it coming up next here on the Shift with Kyle Horner on AM 800.
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0: Just before we get into weather, we have a text here from Kathy saying, Kyle, an hour ago I bought gas for $1.80 at the Petro-Canada on County Road 42 at Manning. I'm now in Leamington and it's $1.51 at Caldwell. Glad I only put $25 in the pump at Manning. Just wanted to share this to listeners heading out to Leamington. Kathy, I appreciate that. You know what's crazy about that is $1.51 at Caldwell is actually pretty high. That's where we're at when it comes to our gas prices right now. Usually it's in the low 40s lately at Caldwell. So appreciate the heads up, though. Much cheaper always out there in the county. 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Overcast out there right now. 30% chance of showers and a risk of a thunderstorm this afternoon. You got a high of 27. The Humidex 35 or 95. Mainly cloudy tonight. 30% chance of showers this evening. And after midnight, there's a risk of a thunderstorm and a low of 18 or 64. Overcast and 26 right now. Feels like 32. That's 90.

another text here saying, Kyle, as I hear about how people are helping out each other in the time of disaster that's going through our community, it makes me think and hope that

0: and amazing events, and our beautiful riverfront will be on display this weekend for the Great Canadian Riverfront Celebration. It's happening Sunday afternoon into the evening, one last summer bash. And listen to this, the grand finale of the celebration is a massive drone show over the waterfront. And joining us to give us all the details is the Vice President of Marketing and Communications at Tourism Windsor Essex Pelee Island. That's Jason Toner. Jason, welcome back. How are you?
1: Hello, Kyle. Great. How are you?
0: I'm doing very well, thanks. And you want everybody to dress red and white this Sunday down at the riverfront for the celebration. Tell us about it.
1: Yeah, so part of the Experience Windsor event or series of events this summer is, you know, their last big hurrah of the waterfront events, which is the Great Canadian Riverfront. And we're hoping everyone can, you know, show their Canada pride, which has been so prevalent this summer, and coming out and join us for a whole night of, I think the best part is that it's free fun.
0: Yeah, absolutely. Okay, let's start during the day, and then we'll get to that big grand finale. But free admission, as you mentioned, it's going to be a ton of fun out there. Lots of live music. Take us through all this.
1: Yeah, so come on down starting at 4 o'clock, and we have a full action-packed afternoon into the evening. So I think the best part is live entertainment all night long. So 4 o'clock is $1.20. 6 o'clock, ultrasonic. You may know that people know them as Leave Those Kids Alone.
0: Yeah.
1: And then our headliner of the night is the Saints, who are going to lead us right into that drone show over the waterfront, which will be the biggest that we've had in Windsor to date, which is going to be pretty cool to see.
0: Mm-hmm. Now, lots to do for kids. You got the Great Canadian T-Shirt Studio. They can create their own Canadian-inspired T-shirt. That's free while supplies last, by the way. You can come get dressed up. Like we mentioned, you got food trucks. You got some brews and beverages out there as well. Some lawn games that people can... that you can be a part of. I love too. You got a loaded lineup there. $1.20, as you mentioned, ultrasonic, and then the Saints to wrap it all up. And then you got 400 drones coming. So tell us about that. Cause like you said, this is the biggest drone show we're going to have in the area right now.
1: Yeah. And we're super grateful to, local Launa for, sponsoring the drone show. This wouldn't have been happened, without their support. It's just going to be a spectacle to see, you know, 400 drones. We hit the biggest drone show we've had to date with the Lions drone show, about a year and a half ago on the waterfront.
0: Yeah.
1: And I think to see it in the red and white, design that you're going to see, and you're going to see a couple cool patriotic shots as part of this. So, you want to be down there ideally for the whole afternoon, be there around 9, you know, bring your blanket. You can bring a picnic basket. Grab some local drinks or food from the vendors we have down there. Again, a ton of food trucks down there to grab food if you don't want to prepack. And just sit out and enjoy the night. And, you know, it's the last long weekend of summer. And it's a great way to cap it off. And, you know, the kids don't have to be in bed early on Sunday night because Monday's a holiday. So we're hoping to pack that the waterfront. And I think the best part is, you know, that patriotic pride that we've seen so much, seen the red and white. And the Americans are going to be able to see that drone show too across the river, which is pretty cool. And, you know, through all the tensions, we're still going to show our love to them through this and give them a great big show for everyone in Windsor.
0: Yeah, I like that. Yeah, it's the last night where kids can really stay out late, right? Can yeah. Stay up past the bedtime one more night this summer. Jason, thank you so much for doing this. I appreciate that we can highlight this. Thanks.
1: Awesome. Thanks, Kyle. Thanks so much.
0: There you go. Vice President of Marketing and Communications at Tourism Windsor Essex Pelee Island. That's Jason Toner. What an event. Again, it's at Dieppe Park, really at the riverfront. All kicks off around 4 p.m. on Sunday afternoon. And then the drone show, 400 drones over the Detroit River. That'll kick off around 9 o'clock, 9:15. Live on the riverfront, $1.20, Ultrasonic, and the Saints. I mean, those are some of the top bands in this area. The Saints? Right on. Can't wait for that. And then, of course, you got some food trucks down there. You got some brews and beverages. You'll be able to get a little bit of everything. Lawn games. Don't forget about the Great Canadian Tea Studio. You can create your own Canadian-inspired T-shirt for free while supplies last. And come dress for the occasion. Wear your red, white, show it off, and you can actually win some prizes. And again, that kicks off at 4 p.m. on Sunday. 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We'll take the break and come back. 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
2: 24 degrees in Windsor, Essex. A 40% chance of showers and storms tonight with a low of 18. I'm Kathy McMahon, AM 800 News. This report brought to you by St. Clair College in Windsor and Chatham, the home of Saints Nation. Coming up, horses in Essex gravely injured and storm cleanup continues. But first, a Windsor police officer is facing additional charges in connection with an ongoing investigation. The OPP was requested to launch a probe into allegations that surfaced in 2023. Constable Kenneth Campo was charged in April with breach of trust. Police say two more counts of breach of trust, unauthorized use of a computer, and attempting to obstruct justice have now been laid. Campo is currently suspended with pay and will appear in court later this month. An Essex woman is left with unanswered questions after two of her horses were injured and had to be put down. Beth Kinnard-Eiler told AM 800's Mornings with Mike and Meg that on Tuesday afternoon, she looked out at the paddock at their farm on Eiler Road and noticed one of the horses was having trouble getting up.
3: Went out to check to see what was going on and saw a huge gash in his hip. It was probably about 7 or 8 inches wide, 5 or 6 inches deep, clean cut.
2: By 6 o'clock, she says a second horse was seriously injured and also had to be put down, as the damage was just too extensive. She says it wasn't an animal attack and wonders if it was caused by a person. Kinnard-Eiler says if anyone saw a vehicle or persons in the area between noon and 7 o'clock Tuesday, to give police a call. Damage is being assessed following severe weather in Windsor, Essex. Investigators with the Northern Tornadoes Project are looking at damage from two suspected tornadoes in East Windsor and Amherstburg and a third Environment Canada radar confirmed one in Wheatley. Windsor Mayor Drew Dulkin says cleanup could take more than a week and he's urging people to contact 311 for downed trees or damage.
4: If they send in the picture through the app, we can see it. And it helps us prioritize some of the work without actually having to send someone out. Obviously, we want to clear the roads, clear the sidewalks. That's first priority. And then get to everything else in a systematic order with all of the contractors and crews that we have.
2: There have been over 400 requests for service in the 311 portal over the past 2 days. Dilkins also says the city is working out details on a special collection to take away any storm damage or debris. Hydro One reporting outages affecting over 1,000 customers in Essex County. In Windsor, Enwin's outage map shows pockets of outages impacting hundreds. CEO Gary Rossi says the utility is aware of most of the outages and where they are.
5: We know when the transformers are out, and that comes back to our SCADA system. But it could be like a one-off where it just kind of took out your own service line. Those are the ones that are less easy for us to see, and they sometimes get muddled in with the rest.
2: Rossi says crews are working to restore power to those areas impacted. It should be back on by 7 o'clock. There is a new place to get your groceries in Windsor. Lansbury Market, offering fresh fruit, veggies, flowers, and other items, has opened on Ottawa Street. Owner Ali Bazzi says they've been only open for 4 days and business has exceeded expectations.
6: Almost each and every single person that would come through, they would say, hey, you know, We heard about you guys on Facebook. Someone said if you got good quality stuff, it's all good, you know? So I figured we'd come check it out. There's a lot of people that just came just to see what's up, and then they're going to come back.
2: The market aims to source as much as possible from local growers when items are in season. 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Visit the showroom on Q Drive off Lauzon Parkway. Tesla is facing a probe into the safety of its steering wheel-free cyber cabs. The U.S. National Highway Traffic Safety Administration says the filing that its audit will check that the futuristic gold-colored cabs are in compliance with federal rules. The vehicles lack brake pedals and other manual controls that would allow passengers to take over in an emergency. On the markets, Dow Jones closed 271 points lower, NASDAQ lost 77, TSX fell 119. Gold is lower at $44.77 U.S. an ounce, oil down at $91.17 U.S. a barrel, and the Canadian dollar is off at 72.27 cents U.S. Today's AM 800 News poll question. How much money have you spent on back-to-school shopping? Let us know at am800cklw.com. 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
21: 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Overcast out there right now, 30% chance of showers, risk of a thunderstorm this afternoon. It's a high of 27, the humidex 35 or 95. Mainly cloudy tonight with a 30% chance of showers this evening. And after midnight, there's a risk of a thunderstorm out there, a low of 18 or 64. Saturday, a mix of sun and cloud with a 40% chance of showers late in the morning into the afternoon. It's a high of 26, the humidex 33 or 91. Clear tomorrow night, dropping down to a low of 13 or 55. Sunday for the great celebration, the great Canadian celebration out the riverfront. It's going to be perfect for a drone show. Lots of music down there. Nothing but sunshine on Sunday, a high of 26 and 79. Exact same thing for the last day off for the kids. Labor Day Monday, you can go out to Lansbury Park. They got the swimming out there. What a weekend, eh, Aaron? You got a drone show, everything happening down at the riverfront on the Sunday. Hey, kids, let's go back out. We'll go to Lansbury on the Monday for Labor Day. You got the Labor Day celebrations out there and free swimming. It's a good time to be a kid, other than going back to school. It's a good time to be a kid. But yeah, Monday looks great too. Nothing but sunshine, high of 26 and 79. It's overcast out there right now. It is 26. It feels like 32. That's 90.

0: We have a few issues out there on the roads. This is still going on. Sandwich Street at Chewett, there's a two-car accident. You got a detour. Mail carrier Brian just gave us an update. It's still an issue out there. Cars are still detouring around that area. That's the 3,000 block of Sandwich Street at Chewett Street. Also, it comes to Road East at Highland Avenue. There's a crash there. And out on the 401 at Orford Side Road, that's exit 117. That's exit 117 in Chatham-Kent. That's the Moravian Town exit if you're going up to get cheap gas. And the beautiful little town of Moravian Town, there's an accident out there slowing down traffic on the east side. So if you're headed east on the 401, a little bit of backups up there by Orford. That's all we have, though. If you have an update on any of that, please let us know. 519-792-2559.
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0: That's right. Welcome to The Shift, everybody. 5:10 on a Friday afternoon. Hopefully the afternoon is going okay for you. Kathy McMahon joins me from the AM 800 News Center. Got some cupcakes from Danielle the Baker. You want some?
11: That's very kind of her.
0: Yeah, I know. It smells really good. Got some jalapenos over there. There's an Argentine cake over there that I'm sure Aaron is just destroying right now because he seems very excited about that.
11: Aaron, that is all yours. We gotta leave room for our,
0: She's baking like cakes from Argentina. This is what Danielle the Baker is doing right now.
11: Yeah.
0: Wish I had that life. I guess she like took some classes at St. Clair College. So shout out to St. Clair College, my alma mater there. It's still a cleanup out there. We've been talking about it now for over 24 hours. Hard to believe since we started the coverage yesterday. The cleanup continues.
11: Yeah. Windsor Mayor Drew Dulkin saying in the city, it could be a week or even two by the time all the, storm debris is cleared up. They are working on, a special collection. So if you have down branches, yard waste, that kind of thing, it could be, you know, garbage if your roof got blown off, which unfortunately has been the case. So they're trying to, work out the logistics of that. And, I'm expecting that we would hear more information fairly soon. Of course, I think everybody knows there was, big storms here that rolled through, yesterday afternoon. 311 has received over 400 calls for service. We know, East Windsor, that Riverside Palette area, impacted the most. Power outages are still being reported in pockets of the city, a couple hundred, well over 1,000 in Essex County. Hydro One is trying to tackle all of the outages there. Looks like the far side of Leamington, that Wheatley area, really, really hit bad. Just, you know, Harrow, I noticed a lot of those customers are still without power. So have your patience. The city is hoping that it'll be restored by 7 o'clock, and out in the county, there wasn't really a time of restoration. So
0: yeah, we were talking about the provincial park. We did get confirmation, at least from texters, that they were, being told to leave the provincial park, that
11: Wheatley
0: campground area,
11: yeah.
0: The Wheatley provincial park. And then you had the story with, Lisa LeBlanc at the beginning. Highly recommended. Check out the podcast, am800cklw.com. Mm-hmm. Or over there on our YouTube channel, as her family literally had to run for shelter yesterday.
11: Yeah, imagine camping and a tornado is about to hit. So I had been in contact with her and just asked, you know, I was trying to think what's there.
0: Yeah.
11: You know, if there's that like concrete structure for, you know, you'd take a shower in or anything like that.
0: Yep.
11: Fortunately, Campers Cove has like an underground storm bunker.
0: Crazy.
11: So they
0: no
11: learned
0: idea.
11: About that. Yeah. And she said there was about 30 people down there for about 30 minutes. She said they could hear the wind, hear the rain, and then they came up and they could see, you know, all the damage and downed trees. And there was a woman who took shelter in her trailer and unfortunately had to be taken to hospital because, you know, a tree fell onto it. So, you know, there's safety lessons in here. We fortunately have not heard of major injuries.
5: It's unbelievable.
11: Yeah. When you think just how quick and how intense that storm was.
5: It's something to look into, though, because I just had Angela Marignani on, and we were talking about, you know, these 1 in 100 storms. You can't say that
11: anymore. One in every year storms now.
5: I mentioned it, right? Like, I remember doing some sort of broadcast like we did yesterday, last summer, when it came to some of those potential tornadoes. And then, of course, you had the flooding out there in the Colchester area as well.
11: The same time of year as well.
5: That's it.
11: The end of August, beginning of September.
5: You get the heat like we had, and then, of course, some of the changing temperatures. And then those, like, it's just kind of the norm nowadays, right? Even when your sister was here, and she doesn't get, you know, kind of thunderstorms out in Alberta, even she was like, I'm shocked that we didn't get one of them when you were here for a week and a half, when she was here for a week and a half. And even I was surprised, because it does seem to be the norm nowadays. I will say this, too. I know the Northern Tornadoes Project, they're in the region today. I've been bugging them. I've been bugging them for any information. Doesn't seem like there's no there's no new information yet.
11: They just got here at about 1 o'clock, and they have a ton of damage to survey.
5: Yep.
11: They do it very professionally, very accurately. They do drone footage, that kind of thing. So just look, you know, that one pocket in Ambersburg, I'm sure, will take a lot of time.
5: Yeah.
11: And then you have to move across, you know, the entire city and county.
5: But we have been bugging them, so when we get some information, obviously we will bring it to everyone.
11: They're good with communication.
5: Dr. David Sills is just amazing, right? He came on with us yesterday to make sure he could help us out. Kathy, thank you for doing this. It's been fun this week. We'll see you for dinner tonight.
11: Victorio's.
5: A little pizza for an appetizer, then my favorite lasagna in the city. It was Sean, our Cushion Report insider, was asking where to take his wife. It's their 16th anniversary tonight. I was like, Sean, I'll see you at Victorio's tonight, man. Let's go. And on Thursday, half off wine.
11: I know. Unfortunately, it's not Thursday.
5: Yeah, it's Thursday somewhere, right? No, that's not how it goes. Thanks, Kath.
11: Appreciate it.
5: I do want to give a shout out to Darren, actually, texting and saying, Kyle, thanks for the heads up. I got off the 401 early instead of going to Orford, and it was worth it. Moravian Town right now, it's 149.9 when it comes to gas prices out there. So if you're on the 401, first of all, there's an accident on the 401 eastbound at Orford, and so that's blocking traffic. I'm being told it's not closed, but there are large backups. So if you go in eastbound, get off, go into Moravian Town, get the cheap gas, and then you can be on your way for the long weekend. Speaking of the long weekend, this is how you kick it off with the 89X birthday bash. Dan McDonald's going to join me. He is getting ready for a bash tonight. It's going to be a huge celebration with the return of 89X. We'll talk about that coming up next here on The Shift with Kyle Horner on AM 800.
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5: 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Overcast out there this afternoon. 30% chance of showers, still in the risk of a thunderstorm. A high of 27, the humidex 35 over 95. Mainly cloudy tonight. 30% chance of showers this evening. And after midnight, there's a risk of a thunderstorm. A low of 18 or 64. Saturday, a mix of sunny cloud. 40% chance of showers tomorrow. Late in the morning, into the afternoon, you got a high of 26, the humidex 33 or 91. It's cooling off tomorrow night. Get those windows open. Clear with a low of 13 or 55. Overcast right now at 26. It still feels like 32. That's 90 Fahrenheit.

0: not wasting your time this afternoon. A lot of people will be standing up yelling this song tonight. I wouldn't say singing. Let's say yelling. That's what I do if I know the lyrics to a certain song. It's going to be an awesome night, though. It reminds me of the old 89X days that I grew up with. As the 89X birthday bash, it is tonight. It returns. You got Default, the Bluestones, and Fion. It's at Caesars Windsor. Tickets still available. By the way, they got that great deal. You get four tickets for $89.
1: Yeah.
0: All you need is the code 89BASH. That's all you need. You just put that code in, 89BASH, and you get four tickets for $89. Joining me, you know that voice. It's Dan McDonald. Of course, he hosts 89X, the afternoon show there on weekdays from 2 to 7. Dan, welcome back. How are you?
1: Hey, I'm doing great. Very excited about the birthday bash tonight. Really pumped.
0: I feel bad because you should be there right now. You waited to come talk to me. I really appreciate it.
1: Are you kidding? I got cupcakes
0: from Danielle the baker.
1: Oh, I devoured one already. While you were reading, I was inhaling a cupcake. Thank you, Danielle, for that.
0: Tell us about the bash tonight, though.
1: It's a long-running tradition. I think when 89X first launched, like in the early 90s, 92, we started to have this little festival in Phoenix Heart Plaza in Pontiac, Michigan. It was called X-Fest back then.
0: That's where it started.
1: It was originally X-Fest. They decided, I think it did 2 years of X-Fest, and they said, why don't we start calling this the 89X Birthday Bash?
0: Yeah.
1: And so it began, and a lot of the first early ones were in the Phoenix Plaza Amphitheater.
0: Really?
1: Then it branched out to the Fillmore. I mean, it was called the State Theater back then.
0: Yeah.
1: Fox Theater. It's traded venues.
0: I remember those days.
1: Yeah, those were my days.
0: Those were good days.
1: But they turned into, in the early days especially, there'd be like 10, 11 bands on the roster.
0: Mm-hmm.
1: Like, it was like a mini festival. Yeah. And just over time, it's gotten a little bit smaller with time just for logistics and whatnot. But always solid bands, always a good snapshot of where the station is. And that's what tonight's lineup is. I'm really pumped about all three performers tonight.
0: Well, and it's cool that it's in Windsor, right? Because all of those other 89X birthday bashes, like you said, they've been across the river.
1: Yes.
0: Tonight it's all about us.
1: Tonight is about the
0: return of 89X here in Windsor,
1: good
0: right?
1: Good old Coliseum inside Caesars Windsor.
0: Yeah,
1: yes.
0: Yeah. So talk about the lineup tonight.
1: Great lineup. So yeah. Fion, they're kind of a newer band breaking out. Twins, they are twins. They were actually here in the studio this morning.
0: I mentioned to people, it has been very busy down the hall in the 89X studio. That reminds me of the old days when it was like 3 days grace and, whatever those bands that were about to play, like they would be in studio all day long.
1: Yeah, I love that. It was a special day.
0: Yeah.
1: It was. So that the buzz was going on in the studio. Fion came in. They performed an acoustic version of their song Blow, which is all over the radio right now.
0: Mm-hmm.
1: They're from BC. And they're really starting to kind of blow up. So they're opening up the show tonight. And they're awesome. Like, do not miss the opening act. Second up is the Bluestones.
0: Mm-hmm.
1: And they are, my show Here and Now, which is still here, Saturday nights at 10, they were the very first band I ever played on Here and Now. Back in 2014. So that's 12 years ago, I think.
0: Hard to believe.
1: Which is wild.
0: Yeah.
1: But they are a duo. And that's their thing. It's a duo. Tarek Jafar and Justin Tessier. But they sound like a full-on army of a band. And it's just guitars, drums, vocals, powerful riffs, and they are a band. I recall them playing Fog Lounge and Villains back in 2011.
0: Cool.
1: They have exploded everywhere. Sold out shows overseas, in the UK, in venues in the US. It's wild. And it's funny because I almost feel like they were embraced everywhere. But Canada.
0: Hmm.
1: Like, and Canada kind of caught up, but they are a homegrown band, and they were in the studio on Wednesday, both of them. I've been friends with them for years, and Tarek said, we're always going to be a Windsor band. First, mm-hmm. like, Windsor is our home. And I love that he says that because they are so, so successful,
0: mm-hmm.
1: and they're such nice guys. And I know this sounds biased. They are the band I'm most excited to see tonight.
0: Wow.
1: Not the headliners, but I'm just pumped because it's going to be a homecoming show,
0: yeah.
1: and they just kill it live. Last but not least, though, I don't want to, like, disrespect them. You just played a clip of them, Default.
0: Yeah.
1: They're celebrating. That record is turning 25.
0: Oh, my goodness.
1: If you can believe that, which we are. The Fallout was the name of the album. We heard Wasting My Time. Turning 25, so in a lot of ways, it's a celebration of 89X, but also a celebration of that album that really launched them into the next level of their fame.
0: It's just so Canadian tonight, too, right?
1: Yeah,
0: I mean, when you
1: Canadian.
0: Think Default, you think Canada, right?
1: Totally, yes,
0: yeah,
1: yes.
0: Yeah.
1: So it's going to be fun. And mostly, I was telling Brad, our boss, our program director, Brad, who was here in the early days of 89X, that I'm excited for the bands, but I'm also really excited to hang with listeners too.
0: That's what it was always about.
1: Yeah. So
0: we had like a couch. I remember at the film where you had like a couch and different things like that. You could take pictures with the jocks and different things like that.
1: Yeah.
0: I'm sure you'll be having a lot of people take your picture tonight. Yeah. Get that smile ready. 100%, you know what I mean?
1: Yeah.
0: That's what it's about.
1: It's all about that. Yeah. So we have great listeners, loyal listeners, new listeners, and people who were listening back in the day. And I'm just pumped. We're going to be set up to right once you get your ticket scanned, kind of by the merch. Like, you'll see the A9X group and Will, Hannah, Johnny, myself, Matt Rutherford, we're all going to be there hanging out. And I'm in Friday mode too. I'm in long weekend Friday mode.
0: I can tell.
1: So I am going to be having a couple Friday night beverages as well.
0: Oh, it's fun day.
1: So it's going to be fun day you're going to see tonight. Yeah. So I'm really, really pumped for tonight. I'm not driving. I'm getting a ride there. So it's going to be game on is all I'm going to say.
0: You know, I love you, but we were at Ed's wedding about a month ago and like, you know, Fun Dan popped up and I'm like,
1: yes.
0: This is my favorite Dan.
1: Fun Dan.
0: I love Dan, but this is my favorite Dan. That's going
1: to
0: be tonight.
1: Hey, we were in the big city, Toronto. I had a hotel. I was good to go. That was Fun Dan. Tonight's Fun Dan, too. So,
0: It's going to be awesome. Again, tickets available to, like I mentioned, 4 tickets for $89. All you got to do is put in that code 89. Bash. Yeah. It's as easy as that. And then you're partying with Dan and the whole crew over there at 89X.
1: That's like 90s prices.
0: It's very 4
1: tickets
0: good.
1: For $89. That's what we would have charged back in 92.
0: When I was reading it, I was like, this is a mistake. But this is what we're doing here because we want everybody to be a part of it.
1: Yes.
0: It's awesome, man. It's so awesome at the 89X birthday bash. It's back.
1: Me.
0: 1 year. For 89X now, too.
1: Well, and that means 1 year since I left AM800.
0: That's crazy.
1: Which is wild. Time it feels like yesterday and forever. So, here we are.
0: You see my hair, it's even more gray. Thanks for leaving.
1: Hey, you're doing a great job. Couldn't have gone to a better person.
0: Oh, get out of here. Go out and have a good time. Thanks, hey, buddy.
1: Hey, thank you, Kyle. Anytime.
0: There you go. Dan McDonald. Yeah, that's right. He's got his new position over there. He's having a great time. Take care, buddy. You can listen to him every weekday, 2 to 7 on 89X. And then, of course, you can go party with him tonight. Fun Dan is ready to go. It's the 89X birthday bash. You got Fion opening up. You got the Blue Stones. And then you got Default. One more time, 4 tickets for $89. It's at Caesars Windsor. 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You got the 4 tickets for $89. All right? Go have a great time. Cannot wait for that tonight. 89X is back. The birthday bash is back. We'll take the break and come back. It is the Shift with Kyle Horner on AM800.
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0: Okay, 89X, they have the birthday bash. Here at AM800, we have the Practical Magic 2 screening. Aaron, did I sell it? Is that kind of the same thing? That's kind of the same thing, right?
9: That works. 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
0: Yeah, I like that. The magical night regardless. 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B-caller, let's go big. 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We got news coming up. Let's go big here. Let's go caller 15. Is that okay, Aaron?
9: Let's do it.
0: All right, let's go caller 15 here, 519-792-2559. 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
11: Degrees in Windsor, Essex. A 40% chance of showers and the risk of a thunderstorm tonight. The low 18 or 64 Fahrenheit. 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Coming up, the Harrow Fair reopens and CBSA seizes millions of dollars in illicit tobacco products. But first, a woman from Essex is pleading for information after two of her horses suffered significant injuries and had to be put down. Beth Kinnard-Eiler says she found one with a huge gash in its hip, 7 to 8 inches wide and 5 inches deep, on Tuesday afternoon at their farm on Eiler Road. She describes it as a very clean cut and wonders if it was caused by a human, as nothing like that has ever happened before.
12: We've had horses on our property for 15 plus years. Never had anything like this. You know, it was so deep. I mean, the vet didn't really comment particularly on what could have caused it. We've sort of said among ourselves, you know, it wasn't an animal injury. There were no bite marks or scratches. It was a clean cut.
11: Kinnard-Eiler says another horse was found with the same injury just hours later and also had to be put down. Anyone who noticed any suspicious activity on Eiler Road on Tuesday is asked to contact police. A Windsor police officer is facing more charges in connection with an ongoing investigation. An initial charge of breach of trust was laid back in April. Constable Kenneth Compo now charged with two more counts of breach of trust, unauthorized use of a computer, and attempting to obstruct justice. The 45-year-old was released from custody and is scheduled to appear in court later this month. The cleanup continues in Windsor, Essex following severe storms. Investigators with the Northern Tornadoes Project are in the region today assessing damage from two suspected tornadoes in East Windsor and Amherstburg and an Environment Canada radar-confirmed third one in Wheatley. Windsor Mayor Drew Dilkins says city crews and contractors are out cleaning up tree damage. He told AM800's Mornings with Mike and Meg, the 311 call center has received over 400 requests for service in the past 2 days.
13: All of the lists are being consolidated. Almost all of the police requests, which are the immediate ones or urgent ones, have been dealt with. And we just ask, if you've called once or left a message once, you don't have to call back. We're consolidating that list. It'll just make it a little more difficult. In fact, if you call again, if you've left a message, we're on it. We've got you on the list. We'll get to you as quickly as possible.
11: Windsor police handled nearly 60 calls yesterday. There are still hundreds without power in Windsor, which should be restored by about 7 o'clock tonight. Hydro One says there are pockets of customers in the dark in the county, and additional resources have been deployed to help restore power to the hardest hit areas. Residents whose property and vehicles were damaged in storms now face the task of preparing and navigating insurance claims. Matt Hands, Vice President of Insurance at RateHub.ca, says people should start by checking their policy to figure out exactly what it covers and be patient, as many people are filing claims.
14: What you should just keep in mind is that these processes can take a while, especially during significant events, that they're insurance companies are going to generally be bombarded with a number of claims right now, as well as these restoration services.
11: Hand says most standard home insurance policies should cover wind and hail-related damage, but may not cover flooding. The Harrow Fair is back on today following those storms. Damage reported to some of the vendor tents, and there was also flooding. Organizers initiated their evacuation plan, and people were sent to Harrow Arena to take cover. Board Director Emma Donatter says the horse exhibition is canceled, but they are up and running.
15: We are going to try and operate like normal. We still want everyone to have a fun family time at the fair. That is what we are here for. We are here for our community, and we just want everyone to enjoy their Labor Day weekend.
11: The annual pie auction, which raised $118,000 last year for the John McGivney Children's Center, is underway, and the fair will continue all weekend. The unemployment rate in the Windsor area dipped slightly in August. Stats Canada says it was at 7.5%, down from 7.6% in July and 8% in June. The national economy shed 42,000 jobs last month, with the jobless rate holding steady at 6.4%. And the Lindsay Clancy case has ended in a mistrial.
10: After 7 days of deliberations, jurors in the Plymouth trial of Lindsay Clancy could not reach a unanimous verdict on whether she was criminally responsible when she strangled her three young children in 2023.
16: I'm going to declare that the jury is deadlocked, and I'm going to declare a mistrial.
10: Events took a dramatic turn when Judge William Sullivan granted Clancy's attorney, Kevin Reddington, a chance to appeal to the top court in Massachusetts, but the appeal was denied. Clancy's attorney said she was suffering from postpartum psychosis when she killed her children, then tried to take her own life. Plymouth County District Attorney Tim Cruz must now decide if prosecutors will retry the case.
17: The facts are Lindsay Clancy killed her three children, and the evidence suggested to us that she was in control of her actions when she committed those homicides.
10: I'm Jennifer King.
11: AM 800 News Time is approaching 5:36. The long weekend forecast is next.
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0: 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It's overcast out there. 30% chance of showers for the rest of the evening. A high of 27. The humidex 35 or 95. Mainly cloudy tonight, dropping down to a low of 18 or 64. It's a mix of sun and cloud for Saturday. Bring on the weekend, right? 40% chance of showers late in the morning tomorrow, early into the afternoon, and a high of 26. The humidex 33. That's 91. Clear tomorrow night, dropping down to a low of 13 or 55. Very comfortable. And Sunday and Monday look great for the last couple days the kids are off before school. Both days, sunshine, highs of 26, that's 79. We're there right now. We haven't moved for most of the afternoon. It's overcast and 26, feels like 32, that's 90. When it comes to the roadways, we do have a few issues out there. First of all, in the 3000 block of Sandwich, there's a two-car accident, and that was causing some issues. And yes, we're being told that there's still a detour there. So a heads up on that one. Also, Tecumseh Road East at Highland Avenue, there's a crash. And out on the 401 eastbound at Orford, that's the Moravian Town exit. If you're getting off to get some cheap gas, there's a crash there. It is open, but it is very slow in that area. Again, 401 eastbound at Orford. If you have an update on any of that, something that I don't have, 519-792-2559.
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0: I like this music, Aaron. Who is this?
1: This is Sabrina Carpenter from House
0: really?
1: Tour.
0: Sabrina Carpenter. It sounds like something like I'd get poolside at our timeshare in Florida back in the day.
1: Or something straight out
0: yeah,
1: of
0: yeah, somebody
1: 90.
0: Be playing that'd be a awesome. Keyboard or something like that by the pool. I like it. The winner. Caller 15 for the Practical Magic 2 screening tickets. It's Sandra Sandy Blaze out there from Bell River. Sandra, we appreciate you listening and congratulations. That's next week, so it should be a blast. And everybody that called in listening, we really do appreciate you as well. Well, we talked about the Harrow Fair kicking off this weekend. It is officially underway, thankfully, and school is back on Tuesday. Fall is right around the corner, and that means the return of the Cottom Rotary Fall Fair. It's the 62nd edition of the fair. It returns next Sunday, September 13th. And joining us to talk about it is the Cottom Rotary Club member. That's Maureen McFarland. Maureen, how are you? Welcome.
2: Hi, Kyle. I'm good. How are you?
0: I'm doing very well. You sound excited to talk to me, so I appreciate that. Not everybody does.
2: Absolutely.
0: Tell us about next Sunday. It's going to be a blast. I love the little town of Cottom. I used to go through it every day back in my high school days. Tell us what's happening out there. It starts at 9 a.m. next Sunday. It is free, plus there's pancakes. Tell us about it.
2: Absolutely. You know what? We try to jam-pack a lot of stuff from 9 till 4. It does start off with that pancake breakfast at 9 a.m. Till about 10:30. And then at 9, all our activities open up. We've got bouncy castles, games, train rides, corn pit, and so much more. We even have a vendor section, so you can come and do some shopping. New this year, we're going to have bunny races. The 4-H Club is bringing out some bunnies, and we're going to have some races this year.
0: We were just talking about them at the Harrow Fair. I think they're doing something like that. The Bunny Club is out tomorrow, I think. So they're doing it up this couple weeks.
2: Yes, they are. They are. You know, and we've got our, again, Sarah Parks, the Horseman Show. John Brett performs. And, you know, you get hungry around lunch, you can come and have a barbecued lunch with Rotary. We're going to have the hamburgers, hot dogs, smokies, and those fresh cut fries. Can't forget those.
0: Yeah.
2: Of course, we're going to have our parade. Now, our parade route is going to change a little bit. So those of you who are used to coming every year, we will be just be going down 34 now. We're finding as we're getting busier with our fall fair, we're getting a little bit of congestion on those side streets. So we're just going to go down 34 to the Four Corners and then take a right, at the Four Corners.
0: That's good though. You know, when you need to maybe, change some things up because you have too many people coming or you have even more people coming, that's no problem.
2: Yes, it's a good problem to have. So. And we're going to have our chili cook-off again, so you can come and sample and vote on your favorite chili.
0: Yes.
2: We're also going to have those pony rides and the mechanical bull, so if you feel the need to come and test out your balance, that is by donation. So, Kyle, I want to see you out there on the bull.
0: I've never ridden a bull before. No, that'd be my first time.
2: First time, you know, we'll go gentle on you.
0: I think Meg's done it before. I'm pretty sure she's done it before, so maybe I'll get some tips from her.
2: There you go. There you go. And those of you who love the Cottom Candy Donuts, we're going to have that donut eating contest. It was a hit last year, so we're bringing it back. And then at 2 o'clock, we're going to have our main event. So we're going to have the Maple Leaf Pro Wrestling out. We're going to be setting up the ring, and you can come and enjoy some wrestling.
0: There's so much to do.
2: There is. Like, there's going to be live entertainment and music all afternoon. So just come out. You will be busy. There's no cost to enter. You can come and just stroll around and come and meet all the wonderful Rotarians. And if you want to join our club, we would be happy to have you.
0: Go out and enjoy the beautiful town of Cottom, especially if you're in the city.
2: Yeah.
0: You know, I have to do a better job because I will bring up, like, let's say some wineries and some little towns out there. And then I'll have people coming up to me and say, Kyle, you mentioned this place. You mentioned that place. Where is that? And sometimes, you know, I guess I'm just oblivious to new people in this area. Maybe people from the city that don't really go out and explore the abundance of what the county offers. And Absolutely. So, you know, if you haven't been to the town of Cottom, now is the time. Next Sunday is the perfect time. You got the pancakes, the bunny races. There's so much going on. You could ride a bull. You got the parade. It is a beautiful little town, no doubt about that. I do have to ask when Absolutely. It comes to the bunny races. Like, what's happening? Can you break that down for me, Maureen?
2: You need to come and watch.
0: I do. I know I do.
2: Yes, this is our first year. We're gonna have some great races with those bunnies, and I promise no tornadoes.
0: Yeah, let's hope, right? Fingers crossed on that one. Tell us a little bit about the Rotary Club of Cottom.
2: So we're a small but mighty group, and we're service-oriented club. So we work within the town and, you know, a lot with our youth. And we support and do a lot with the youth clubs that are in and around Cottom.
0: And again, you're looking, it is a chance. This is an opportunity to recruit. Let's put it that way, right? If you're out and about and you're looking for more information when it comes to Rotary, there's a lot of Rotary clubs around here, but especially something, as unique as a small town Rotary Club of Cottom. This is a great opportunity.
2: It is. It's a great opportunity. You know what? You get to give back to your community.
0: Yeah.
2: You get to know the people within your community. And we are a very fun club. So we welcome new members always.
0: Great people. Every time I meet a Rotarian, just a great person, willing to do what they can to make this community and really the whole world internationally just a better place. And
2: absolutely.
0: And it could start for some people next Sunday at the 62nd annual Cottom Rotary Fall Fair. Maureen, thank you for doing this. Really do appreciate it. Have a great weekend, okay?
2: Anytime. You too. Thanks.
0: All right. There you go. Maureen McFarlane, a Cottom Rotary Club member. And, that's next Sunday. It starts off at 9 a.m. You got that pancake breakfast. Got the barbecue out there. It goes until 4 p.m. Free admission. That's the best part. Like everything she talked about, all of that is completely free. You can check out for more information, you can check out facebook.com/Rotary Cottom. They're also on Instagram. You got bouncy castles, inflatables, those pony rides, train rides, live music all day long. Plus the parade, you got the chili cook-off and the little bunny race. I will say this, Aaron. And I can say this because she is a wonderful person. I know she still lives in this area, and she's just the best. But I dated a girl from Cottom in high school, and she really wanted a bunny for, I think it was for her birthday. And so I got one of those little dwarf bunnies from a farm out in the Cottom area, actually. And that was my birthday gift to her. And I thought it was an elf rabbit, an elf bunny, and so it wasn't really supposed to grow. I think it was mislabeled because that thing grew, like, it was huge. And I guess it started to eat, like, some of the technology, like the wires for the television, the wires for, I don't know, the DVD player and different things like that back in the day. And I love her parents, but they weren't very happy. They weren't very happy with that gift. And I think eventually it went to a very nice farm and it got to live the farm life. But she was an awesome person. I love her parents, but I think that's where the relationship went downhill. I bought a rabbit. It didn't work out. And, pretty much, you gotta leave this guy. This guy's bringing rabbits to your house. You gotta get out of here.
1: They call that the gift that keeps on giving.
0: Kyle. Yeah. That's me. That is certainly me. I'm sure some listeners would agree with that. Again, it's the 62nd annual Cottom Rotary Fall Fair. It's next Sunday, free admission, starting at 9 a.m. out there at the Ridgeview Park in Cottom. Beautiful little town. Go out and enjoy. We'll take the break. We'll wrap up this week coming up next. It's a shift with Kyle Horner on AM 800.
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Overcast out there, 30% chance of showers throughout the evening tonight, dropping down to a low of 18 or 64. It's a mix of sun and cloud for Saturday, 40% chance of showers late in the morning tomorrow into the afternoon. High of 26, the humidex is 33 or 91. Clear tomorrow night, dropping down to a low of 13 or 55. Sunday, you got that great celebration at the riverfront there, the Great Canadian Celebration. You got the 400 drones that night. The Saints going to be kicking it off right before the drones. You just got a great day down there, and it's going to be beautiful. Nothing but sunshine, high of 26 or 79. And then over to Monday, let's keep it going here. Another beautiful day for the Labor Day celebrations at Lansbury Park. Free swimming over there, so bring the kids out for one last summer bash. And again, nothing but sunshine, high of 26 and 79. I got overcast right now, but it is 26. It feels like 32. That's 90.

people excited to go out to Cottom. Kyle, haven't been to Cottom in about a decade. Well, now is the time. Let's go. Go out there and experience that beautiful little town. I got a text here from Tino out in Harrow saying, Kyle, the Harrow Fair is in full swing. I can hear the rides from my house. That is one thing that when I lived in Essex, I loved about the Fun Fest. You could just hear it all. For that whole weekend, right? You could just hear it all. And come on down for some fun entertainment and some good weather. You got the Harrow Parade tomorrow. That starts at 11:30 a.m. And then bring the kids out and go to the fair after. She also mentions how the Cottom Cold Storage is yummy for kielbasa. Yeah, that sounds pretty good as well. You know what another good place is for kielbasa? It's where I was last Saturday. Kind of out in that area. It's the Polish Beach Club in Rochester. Or in Colchester, sorry. We're falling apart here at the end. In Colchester. It was beautiful. It was a great day last Saturday. Went out there, had some kielbasa. There you go, Tina. Some cabbage rolls. I didn't even know I was into cabbage rolls. And then, you know, a little bit of pierogies as well, right? They're like authentic pierogies. So, it's just a great time. So either way, go out to the Harrow area, enjoy it this weekend, with everything going on. I'm expecting some big crowds. I'm expecting this community to rally around and go out and support them, especially with how it started yesterday. Thank God. Thank God nobody was hurt though. Actually, Kathy sends in a text here saying, Kyle, my heart goes out to all of the people affected by the storms. My husband and I took the plunge and purchased a generator after the huge storm in July. Some friends got 13 inches of water in their basement. Now we have the peace of mind if we ever lose the power for our sump pump and AC.

0: The power hasn't come back on, and sadly, I know the power is still not on for many of you out there. They're working at it. Give them some time. Give them some patience here. They're working on it. They've been working throughout the night. But some of you don't have power yet. And I feel bad because you do have to kind of take everything out. And I don't know if you can have a community barbecue or something like that. Kind of like when we had the blackout that we were talking about just a couple of weeks ago on the anniversary of the blackout. You know, maybe a community barbecue or something like that. Cause sadly, that meat and whatever you had in the freezer, is probably gone bad by now. But, Sherry last night was talking about how she had power and everything like that because of her generator. It is not cheap, like Kathy mentioned. But it is an idea. It is an idea, maybe if you have the money or something like that, because as Kathy and I were talking, as Angelo and I were talking, these 1-in-100-year storms seem to be happening at least once every summer nowadays. So it's a smart idea. With that said, though, if you're going through it right now, we're thinking about you. If you need any help, I'm here. You can just reach out on Facebook, their Messenger. Everybody does. We can have some talks there. We can get something out to you if you need it throughout the weekend. Just let us know. This community has really come together. It's what makes us special. Even during tough times, we are very resilient, no matter where you are. From Wheatley to East Windsor, we're here for each other. Just have a great long weekend. Enjoy it. Be safe. We'll talk to you on Tuesday at 10 a.m. in my normal hour. And again, if you need anything, we're here for you. Here they're AM800, CKW.com, Kyle.Horner@BellMedia.com is my email. Or just reach out on Facebook, Kyle Horner. Click on Messenger, and we'll try to help you out. All right? Have a great long weekend, everybody. We'll talk to you on Tuesday.
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16: Triple threat?
17: We're here to determine if it was a tornado, and if it was, what strength, how long, how wide.
16: The Northern Tornadoes Project investigating in Windsor, Amherstburg, and Wheatley to confirm a 3 possible tornadoes. Devastating damages and reported injuries.
18: The glass blew in his living room and cut his face. The ambulance ended up taking him to the hospital.
16: Cleanup efforts and the road to recovery. And campus expansion kicks off the school year.
19: It's going to make walking to class a bit more warmer, a bit less wet, and of course a little bit much safer.
16: Inside the $4.1 million expansion at St. Joseph's High School.
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21: Good evening and thank you for joining us on CTV Windsor and AM 800. A gentle rain falling today, a much different story from yesterday. Mother Nature unleashed on Windsor Essex this week on the heels of violent storms Wednesday night. Another round barreled across the viewing region, triggering tornado warnings. No one was seriously hurt by these storms, but when the dust settled, the rain and wind down trees ripped out power lines.

0: and left a path of damage across the area. That damage has brought crews from the Northern Tornadoes Project into both the city and the county as they work to determine exactly what happened and how far the storm's impact reached. Let's get to our coverage tonight, starting with CTV's Sanjay Maru, who joins us now from the Riverside area. Sanjay.
1: Well, Stephanie, this is one of the hardest hit areas today. As you can see behind me, crews are still working to piece together what exactly happened as they follow the storm path, which may extend well beyond Windsor. And while a final rating has not been determined, investigators say some of the damage here they're seeing could be consistent with an EF1, even an EF2 tornado. Surveyors with the Northern Tornadoes Project are combing through damage across Windsor, Essex, looking at everything from downed trees and debris patterns to damaged roofs.
2: We're here to determine if it was a tornado, and if it was, what strength, how long, how wide. There's damage all along the Riverside Drive shoreline area here, and we know a lot of it is due to straight line winds, but we think this part here is due to a tornado that was embedded in all of that wind.
1: Thursday's late afternoon storm moved rapidly through the region, with Environment Canada pegging wind gusts at up to 120 kilometers per hour.
3: I just think of the old proverb, does a tree fall in the woods, does it make a sound? Yes, it does. I can finally answer that question.
1: Scenes like these, a familiar sight for some residents in Windsor's East End, trees and debris all over people's lawns, and in some cases, through their vehicles.
4: All of a sudden, I saw the flagpole next to us that doesn't have a flag on it, bending. That's how windy it was. It was maybe a 15, 20 second burst, but I've never seen a wind like that ever here.
1: Those winds forced the Harrow Fair to shut down early on what was supposed to be its opening day. But organizers say all evacuation protocols were followed, avoiding any injuries to anyone on site.
5: Most of it was vendor tents, and obviously we have a lot of water and mud. But we have a great group of volunteers here helping with cleanup and helping get some wood chips and everything spread out to try and help so we can keep on going.
2: It's hard to tell from here, but I saw all kinds of rafters in the back there.
6: I'd say 40 to 50.
2: Okay.
6: Yeah.
2: All right.
1: Back in Windsor, tornado assessment crews are using drone imagery along with clues on the ground to separate tornado damage from the much wider path left behind by straight-line winds. They say tornado damage tends to leave a narrower, more chaotic path, and early evidence is suggesting that path may extend from the Riverside Drive shoreline all the way into the middle of Essex County, a track that, if confirmed, could stretch roughly 20 kilometers.
2: This is the kind of thing where we've got a roof off, and we'll see. It depends on the percentage of roof off. This could be EF2 damage. This could be EF1 damage. That's all. That's what we were here for, is to do the assessment.
1: And the work for the Northern Tornadoes Project is far from over. Crews expect to spend the rest of today into the night here in Essex County tracing the damage path. And if they cannot finish today, officials tell me they will be back here tomorrow. They're also hoping to investigate that second suspected tornado near River Kennard and McGregor before heading to Wheatley to check damage there. Stephanie.
0: Okay, thank you, Sanjay. Now, speaking of Wheatley, those powerful storms heavily damaged Wheatley Provincial Park to the point that it's now closed until next Friday.
7: The sky just went dark. We look out and there's lightning strike the tree right there, falls over, takes down our phone line, starts sparking, and then we saw a little bit of fire.
0: The storm ripped through Chatham-Kent around 5 o'clock Thursday. At the time, 100 campsites were occupied. According to park officials, the wind and rain caused significant damage to trees, roadways, and critical infrastructure. A group of campers called the Camping Grannies say they have never camped through a storm like the one that hit Thursday night.
8: We were up around Orillia one time, and the alarms started going off and going off, and it got dark. But we never got, all the rain and the wind and that we had today. It was scary. It was scary. The rain was really hard. It got very dark, and you could barely see across the street.
0: Again, the park is now closed until September 11th for cleanup. All bookings for this weekend have been canceled. Now, Windsor will be cleaning up into the long weekend after this latest round of severe weather. The best example of the damage this storm did was on Riverside Drive at Buckingham, where a roof was ripped off. Now, where did it land? That's where we find CTV's Chris Campbell with more on the damage caused by Thursday's storms. Chris.
9: Yes, Stephanie, we're on Ford Boulevard. You can see the wreckage behind me. Incredibly, that debris isn't from a home on this street. It's the roof of a house on Buckingham Road. That's five properties away. Again, no one was seriously injured in this incident. Nobody was seriously hurt. And people I spoke with today are counting their blessings. It's the kind of damage that leaves you searching for words. Trees torn apart, branches scattered across lawns and roads, and a roof from Buckingham Road, now sitting on a neighbor's Ford Boulevard property.
10: Definitely devastating. On my drive up here, there's all kinds of trees and branches down everywhere.
11: It's surreal.
9: Yeah.
11: Like to drive up and have like some of my neighbors come and help me out to bring me home, and to pull up and see a crowd of people in front of my house and all the debris. And just, wow. Like, there's no words.
9: Nicole Brieda wasn't even home when the roof came down. She was stranded in her car after it broke down on Jefferson, something she now considers a blessing.
11: So thankfully, nobody was home. Just the dog, Max, was home. So I feel very blessed that, you know, nobody was hurt. My heart goes out to the family who lost their home.
9: She says the damage could have been much worse.
11: It took down a whole brick wall. So I think this, like, kind of, like, slowed down the speed of the whole roof hitting my house.
9: And she's not alone in counting her blessings.
12: The glass blew in his living room and cut his face. And they ended up taking him to the ambulance, or the ambulance ended up taking him to the hospital.
9: Janie Azad lives in this high-rise on Riverside Drive. She says a storm blew through a 12th-floor window into a unit, leaving her neighbor with injuries and damage throughout the building.
12: Windows have blown in at our building, and it's just, there's a lot of destruction.
9: The destruction has also meant a busy day for tree crews brought in to help with the cleanup.
13: It's not the worst I've seen. We see worse damage usually out of ice storms. We see worse damage in tornado touchdowns and derechos.
9: For people who were here when the storm hit, it was a frightening few minutes.
14: It was really unbelievable because my wife just made it home, and about 5 minutes later, she got pinned in back here, and everything dropped down.
9: And with more trees still standing, some residents are worried about what could come down next.
15: Yes, I'm worried about the tree that's standing right now because of my grandchildren that hang out here. I don't want anything to happen to them.
9: For now, though, it's about cleaning up and making sure what's left standing is safe.
16: In Mother Nature, what are you going to do? Be safe out there.
9: Now, the city is asking anyone with downed trees in this neighborhood or across the city to report it to 311. You can do so either on the website or through the 311 app. That way, crews can add your address to the list of properties that need attention. And in the coming weeks, the city will use those addresses to figure out when additional yard waste collections can happen, specifically for trees damaged by this week's storm. All of those details can be found online, more so on our website at ctvnewswindsor.ca. Stephanie?
0: Yeah, it's still hard to believe that there were no serious injuries in these storms. Okay, Chris Campbell tonight, thank you for this. So here's our question of the day. Were you impacted by the storms in Windsor, Essex on Thursday? Go to our website to cast your vote, ctvnewswindsor.ca. Yesterday, we asked if you are a recreational runner. 600 people weighed in, 93%. Say no. Now, we do want to hear from you. Do you have any video or photos from this week's storm? We want to include them in our online photo gallery. Please text them to us at 10400. Let's take a break now and head straight to CTV meteorologist Gary Archibald, who joins us for a first look at the weather. Gary, the damages from these storms, overwhelming. Mm.
17: Yes, the last 24 hours, really something to see dynamic, active weather moving through our region. Those warnings are important. They do save lives, and we're just going to have to get better at doing that, obviously, because we take this vantage point, a satellite radar, and we look and see from this perspective, what's taking place and what could happen on the surface. Good news is the worst weather is well to our south and east. We're in a lull. It's humid. It's warm through the overnight. About a 30 to 40% chance of showers through the overnight. Not expecting severe weather. I'll break down the long-range forecast, something to look forward to with a smile on our face, coming up in just a few minutes. Stephanie?
0: In other news tonight, a Windsor police officer is facing additional charges in an ongoing OPP investigation into allegations of breach of trust. Police say the investigation began in 2023 after Windsor police asked the OPP to look into the allegations. An initial breach of trust charge was laid in April. Now, 45-year-old Kenneth Compo of Essex County faces four additional charges, including two counts of breach of trust, unauthorized use of a computer, and attempting to obstruct justice. The investigation remains ongoing. Windsor police seizing a loaded handgun, fentanyl, and cocaine from a home and a vehicle. Police say their drugs and guns unit have been investigating suspected drug trafficking since August. A search of a property on Montrose Street turned up more than $7,000 worth of drugs along with a handgun. 23-year-old Isaiah Stevens Scott is facing multiple charges. Police are also looking for 21-year-old Kaylin Casabon. An arrest warrant has been issued. She is wanted on eight charges for firearms and drug trafficking infractions. Millions of dollars worth of illegal tobacco and nicotine products have been seized at Southern Ontario border crossings last month, including Windsor. Most of them commercial shipments from coming from the United States. CBSA officers at the Ambassador Bridge seized nearly 1.8 million cigarettes on August 17th, valued at more than $330,000. The seizure was part of more than $13.8 million worth of tobacco and nicotine products intercepted across Southern Ontario in August. And so far this year, the CBSA says more than $52 million worth of these products have been seized in the region. The agency says illegal tobacco sales can provide a source of revenue for organized crime. To the municipal election campaign trail now with the candidate for mayor unveiling her 16-point platform.
18: This looks at everything from street and road safety to housing to job creation in our city and all of the things that are in between.
0: Kat Pasquash unveiled her mayoral campaign platform today at Biblioasis in Walkerville. She currently works as president and CEO of the Can-Am Urban Native Nonprofit Homes after spending 6 years on the University of Windsor Senate. In the 16 years since she moved to Windsor, Pasquash says she's done a lot of work in governance, much of it as a volunteer. Among the things she wants to do, pledging to hold the line on taxes, improve transit, including bringing back the tunnel bus, and increase public access to municipal data. Plus, she believes cooperative projects will be a way to ease the housing crisis in our city.
18: We have land available in this city that bringing together residents that are interested in this type of housing model is going to be key. There are people that want to go and live in better living conditions, and this is just one way to be able to do it. Some people can't afford a mortgage or don't qualify for those things, but have savings set aside to be able to do that. Why not pull those people together and then build housing that is owned by the people?
0: There are 11 people running for mayor in the city of Windsor. A full list can be found on our website at ctvnewswindsor.ca. Starting next week, students and staff attending St. Joseph's Catholic High School will have more space to teach and learn following an expansion of the school, a multi-million dollar project that finished 5 months ahead of schedule.
19: I remember last year when I was walking in the hallways, it was really crammed up and tight.
0: A $4.1 million addition at St. Joseph's Catholic High School will create a little more space.
20: I'm a senior this year, so I've got to see the school grow and, like, evolve. It's going to be a great space.
0: On Friday, a ribbon-cutting ceremony and blessing for each of the eight new classrooms, which will accommodate around 184 students.
21: We dedicate this building to the education of youth.
3: to the progress of the sciences and arts.
0: Much needed expansion, according to these students.
20: We have 9 portables outside, and I know from my experience, like last semester I had 3 classes in the portables.
19: It's really kind of difficult walking outside in the portables, especially during the winter when it was snowing or even raining. So I'm glad with this. It's going to make walking the class a bit more warmer, a bit less wet, and of course a little bit much safer.
0: Almost 1,500 students are enrolled in this school, making it the largest high school in the Catholic Board.
21: The area is growing because of the new housing developments that have been coming.
22: Getting out ahead of it, as the Catholic School Board has done, is just tremendous.
0: An increased student count, something these two welcome.
20: It's amazing, you know, this is such a great school community. Like, I've been here for the past 3 years, and I know from experience, and it's really exciting that we get to have more people come to our school and want to be here.
0: No verdict. Still ahead on Windsor's News Leader. Why the trial of a U.S. mother who strangled her children has collapsed. When we return, Canada's jobs report card with reignited trade tensions.
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0: The judge has declared a mistrial in the case of a mother accused of murdering her 3 young children in the U.S.
37: I watch every day, day after day, week after week, all of you performing that duty that you braced for. And I just kind of wanted to let you know I understood how hard everybody worked in this case. I understood that you all gave everything you could.
0: It comes after a week of deliberations ended with the jury deadlocked. The jury foreperson had informed the judge a single juror was not following the court's instructions about reasonable doubt. Clancy has not denied strangling her children in 2023. Her lawyer blamed what's known as postpartum psychosis. In other news, the number of wildfires burning in northwestern Ontario is on the rise again. 7 new fires were confirmed yesterday across that region. There are 62 still burning, 9 of them out of control. In the northeast, there are still 8 actively burning. Now, the tornadoes and wildfires are the latest example of extreme weather in this country, but it will likely not be the last. A new report out this week says the effects of climate change in Canada are now largely irreversible. CTV's Adrian Gobriel has the details.
1: For years, the effects of climate change have been at our doorstep.
2: I saw 4 or 5 buildings float past.
1: From intensifying hurricanes in eastern Canada to scorched earth infernos in the west to crushing storms in the country's largest cities.
4: The event we just had in Toronto here on Wednesday is a great example of the types of events that we very clearly say in the report are tied to the magnitude of global warming.
1: This week, Environment and Climate Change Canada released its new 1,500-page climate report.
4: The culmination of 3 years of work by a team of about 100 authors.
1: The findings reveal that the effects of climate change are impacting Canadians even more than scientists predicted less than a decade ago. The previous report, released in 2019, went public with a press conference. This week's edition was released quietly before a long weekend. Requests to interview the Environment Minister were declined today, though the report does the talking. Even with a complete course correction, some of the changes currently taking place are here to stay.
4: Canadians need to be prepared for the fact that most of our glaciers in Western Canada will be gone. That's an important water supply because that water melts in the summer. It flows from west to east.
1: In late June, Prime Minister Mark Carney conceded that the country will not meet its 2030 greenhouse gas emissions targets, extending the deadline to 2050. The goal is to limit global warming to well below 2 degrees.
5: The current policies that we have globally and in Canada are not consistent with meeting that temperature target. And right now we are looking at more intense climate events and damages.
1: The report is clear. The Earth's warming is largely a consequence of humans burning fossil fuels, coal, oil, and gas.
6: In short, the report gives us a couple different scenarios. More intensified warming will lead to more severe weather events. Or we could stabilize our climate. And that all depends on global greenhouse gas emissions. Adrian Gobriel, CTV News, Toronto.
0: The Prime Minister is sharing his point of view about what caused the trade talks with the United States to collapse and where those negotiations stand now.
7: There are a few issues that the United States was arguing right up to the last hour. Red lines weren't going to change, boom, it's in there, you know, our way or the highway, take it or leave it, you know, attitude. That now they're not.
0: Carney also pushed back on claims from U.S. Commerce Secretary Howard Lutnick that Canada ended the talks for political reasons. On Tuesday at midnight, Canada is set to impose dollar-for-dollar tariffs on billions of dollars worth of American goods, including steel and aluminum. A disappointing jobs report out today shows Canada lost thousands of jobs. The news came as a surprise to many economists who were expecting a gain. As CTV's Abigail Beeman reports, the federal government continues to reassure Canadians the economy is on solid ground.
7: We're creating jobs at twice the rate of the United States. We're growing jobs at 4 times the rate of the United States.
8: Repeated messages of job strength from the Prime Minister and Finance Minister.
9: Trade is up, employment is up.
10: Employment is up, so Canada is doing fine.
8: Contrast that with this. Canada lost 42,000 jobs in August.
11: I wouldn't put an overly negative spin on what's happening in the labor market. The loss of jobs does follow a pretty significant run in the past 4 months.
8: The unemployment rate remained the same at 6.4%. And while business, public administration, and natural resources shed tens of thousands of jobs, surprising to some economists, manufacturing actually gained 22,000.
11: Remember, this is largely before trade tensions and new tariffs will kick in for Canada, which will really put a chill on business confidence and probably hiring.
8: On that point, the labor force survey mentions industries dependent on the United States demand for exports saw a layoff rate of 0.9% in the 12 months leading up to August, compared to 0.7% for other industries in the same period.
12: Despite all of the tariff talk, all of the uncertainty, all of the chaos that's coming from these trade negotiations, the fact that we're still looking at this rate that's under 1%, look, that's the natural churn and burn of the labor market.
8: With the clock ticking down to Tuesday, when Canada's counter tariffs come into force.
13: And they'll be in place for at least a few days, if not a few weeks, before the parties are able to get back to the table, and then it'll all depend on what further retaliation or announcements the United States government makes.
14: If we were playing hardball,
3: all it would do is say, what are you going to do? No trading with Canada. And it would save from $60 to $90 billion a year just by not trading with Canada. Now, Canada would be in a heap of trouble. I don't think they'd exist.
14: Meanwhile, conservatives blame liberals for killing jobs and are calling for an immediate return to parliament. A government source tells CTV News employment remains strong and the economy is growing and their plan does not change. Abigail Beeman, CTV News, Ottawa.
0: There are growing calls for so-called lemon laws in Canada as people deal with car problems despite the vehicles being brand new. CTV's Pat Foran took part in a W5 investigation into this exact situation.
15: This is a stop sign it broke down at.
16: Ashley Martin from Barrie, Ontario, didn't expect his dream truck, a new 2026 Ram Tungsten, would have to be towed back to the dealership. After paying $112,000 for the pickup, he says issues started on day one.
15: The first problem actually was on the way home the day of purchase.
16: A warning light came on saying his brand new truck needed service. Martin says at the dealer, when one problem was repaired, another one cropped up.
15: They've replaced catalytic converters, they've replaced O2 sensors, they pulled the fuel tank, they put in a new fuel pump, they flushed the system.
16: The truck has been in the shop for more than 2 months. Martin feels it's defective and doesn't want it back.
15: I want what I paid for. I want a nice new truck. That's all I want.
17: How long has your car been in the shop?
18: As of today, 149 days.
16: Marie McAlpine of Georgetown, Ontario, leased a new 2025 Audi S5 that she says has been nothing but trouble.
18: And I had an engine system malfunction and the engine on the car shut down on the 401 at highway speeds.
17: What was that like?
18: It was terrifying.
16: McAlpine says the car has software and sensor problems, and she's been making lease payments for 5 months on a car she can't drive.
18: I would like to get out of this lease.
19: Very stressful to deal with this issue.
16: And Sui Jun Jan of Oakville leased a 2026 Volkswagen Tiguan. It's been in the shop a total of 172 days with various problems, including a failed turbocharger and malfunctioning air conditioner.
19: Yeah, it's very frustrating, and sometimes you feel hopeless because no one can help you.
20: The lemon laws in the U.S. do help a lot of consumers.
16: Rosemary Shahan is known as the mother of U.S. lemon laws, and now all 50 U.S. states have one. Manufacturers must buy back or replace a vehicle if they can't repair a problem after 3 or 4 attempts and the car is out of service for 30 days.
20: I would encourage lemon owners, you know, to fight back, get organized.
21: Do you feel that all Canadian provinces could benefit from having a lemon law?
22: Like, the simple answer is absolutely yes.
16: Quebec brought in a lemon law 3 years ago, and Car Help Canada, a consumer advocacy group, says every province could benefit. Their survey found support for a lemon law was 95% positive. When asked if lemon laws would improve warranty repair outcomes, 72% said yes.
22: A lemon law would force the manufacturer to take responsibility, take it off the dealer's hands.
16: Pat Foran, CTV News, Toronto.
0: In Toronto, the TSX fell 119 points. In New York, the Dow lost 272. The Nasdaq dropped to 77. The Canadian dollar is down a quarter cent today. On commodity markets, gold is down $63 an ounce and oil fell 18 cents a barrel. What does postpartum psychosis really look like? The Lindsay Clancy trial is sparking new conversations.
25: Let's take a look at our CTV News weather snapshot. Thanks to Brandon Ellis for this beautiful shot of those dynamic clouds. If you've got a shot, send it to us. Text it right now. I mean right now, so I can use it next week. I'll be off Tuesday. So Wednesday at 10-400, we'll talk long weekend weather next. I'm so excited.
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0: Gary, as we were talking, the recovery efforts are now underway after those storms. What is it now looking like moving into the weekend?
29: Well, the good news is the worst weather has passed. The cleanup obviously continues, as you mentioned. It's a muggy day. We got into some steady, even heavy rains this morning. Towards the afternoon, say around 2:30, sun came out. Diffused behind cloudy conditions, a stratus deck, if you will, and the rains have subsided, have moved off. 25, almost 26 degrees Celsius today, felt closer to 32 to 34. Relative humidity percentages were in the 80s plus. So it was a sticky afternoon even after the rain. Air quality is decent. Right now hovering between 24 degrees Celsius in Windsor, Essex. That's about 75 degrees Fahrenheit and 26 and still cloudy and muggy in Chatham Camp. That's 79 degrees Fahrenheit, feeling like about 33 to 34. It's going to be a muggy night through the overnight. Even at midnight, it'll probably feel like about 30 or 31. So clouds, relatively speaking, are not producing any rain showers directly over us, where it counts in extreme southwestern Ontario. Scattered showers still a possibility. The worst weather is likely to slide south of Michigan and Lake Erie. That means for our friends in Indiana and Ohio, they'll see thunderstorms tonight. Good riddance to those storms. Unlucky for them, no doubt. Windsor Essex tonight, 22 degrees through 8 o'clock. Possible rain and thunderstorm risk is extended through to at least 2 a.m. right now as I speak, through the overnight early. And then things look a little bit better by tomorrow morning, say around 8 or 9 o'clock a.m. We'll see mostly cloudy conditions as we take a look at our Enercare Siles 7-day forecast. 26 feels like 31. Showers in the morning, possible pre-dawn, and then just cloudy. And then it's sunny. Look at this. Sunny on Sunday and Monday, Labor Day, 26 apiece. The lows are getting cooler in the lower teens, if not below that mark. 12 degrees, the low Monday morning. Tuesday, Wednesday, 27, then up to 31. Cloudy with a chance of shower. Showers, possibility Thursday. Good chance, in fact, 27. And then a cool 21. Friday, a week from now, mostly sunny. That's a look at your weather.
0: Z. Clancy's trial has prompted others to share their experiences of postpartum psychosis, the rare but severe mental health affliction that can cause hallucinations, confusion, and mood swings. As CTV's Heather Wright reports, it also has medical professionals talking about the best way to support those in need.
3: First food.
4: 17 years ago, Patricia Tomasi gave birth to her first child, and immediately something was off.
3: As soon as the baby was born, I didn't even have the feeling to see the baby.
4: From there, she says things got worse. Depression, anxiety, and then a break with reality.
3: I profoundly believed I was in a different world. I was walking around thinking that I could heal people with my hands. I was thinking I could see their auras, that I was communicating with different spiritual beings.
4: Tomasi was eventually diagnosed with postpartum psychosis, a rare but serious mental health illness that can impact new mothers. It's what the defense claims Lindsay Clancy had when she killed her three children in 2023.
8: They may be experiencing hearing voices, often scary voices that tell them to harm themselves or to harm the baby.
4: The Clancy trial has sparked debate and discussion about maternal mental health and the struggles new moms can face when seeking treatment. Court heard that Clancy, quote, begged for help in the weeks before she killed her children, but didn't receive the treatment she needed. Tomasi says she also struggled to get help. At one point was told to go home and enjoy her baby.
3: Looking back now was probably a really, really dangerous thing that the doctor did. Because if I would have slipped back into some kind of dark psychosis, I don't know what would have happened.
4: Experts say there are effective treatments for postpartum mental illness, but more work needs to be done to ensure women can access them.
8: There are, and it's important for people to know, very effective ways to stabilize postpartum psychosis and to treat it, as well as to try to prevent it in subsequent pregnancies.
9: And while this trial has led to an increase in awareness surrounding maternal mental health, experts caution it could also increase the stigma surrounding postpartum psychosis and lead new moms to self-silence. Their message, seek help if needed and speak to a loved one, a friend, or a healthcare provider if something doesn't feel right. Heather Wright, CTV News, Barrie, Ontario.
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0: This is forcing small businesses to think twice about where they will be setting up shop. SCTV's Caitlin Wilson tells us some are saying the help being offered by Ottawa is simply not enough.
17: 70 years after his father started the business, Francois Bruneau says every piece of luxury Muskoka-style furniture is still made by hand here in Kempville. But he says the escalating trade war is making him rethink where it's built.
18: Over the next 8 weeks, we're looking at a $75,000 charge in tariff only. It's impossible to survive with that. Every state in the U.S., including Hawaii.
17: With 70% of DFC Woodworks business in the U.S., Bruneau and his wife are now considering opening a second manufacturing facility south of the border after a recent U.S. shipment was hit with a 50% tariff.
18: We're not looking at closing Canadian manufacturing. We're looking at meeting the demand for our U.S. customers in the U.S. because we won't have a choice.
17: It's a move the couple explored in North Carolina before the latest round of tariffs. They say at the time the numbers didn't make sense. Now it may be their only option. While the U.S. is trying to convince companies like theirs to relocate, they say the support from the federal government at home falls short.
19: A lot of these government programs that they're offering are really structured for big companies, not for the mom-and-pop stores and the businesses like us.
17: And the Canadian Federation of Independent Business says the company is not alone.
20: Businesses are looking at delaying their investments, delaying decisions around hiring. Everything from do I need to close to do we need to hit pause seems to be on the table right now.
17: At the end of the day, Bruneau and his wife say they want to keep all manufacturing in Canada, but say the numbers have to work.
19: We want to stay here. We don't want to leave. Our families are here. We're begging these two countries, please, please get back to the table.
17: Caitlin Wilson, CTV News.
21: Sandy McDonald joins me for this edition of Get Gardening, where we're talking about a species of worm, the bagworm. Are they technically a worm or other?
22: Well, not a true worm, so truly the larvae of a caterpillar or larvae. It's a small moth as well, but we rarely see the moths. What we typically see are their little structures, their protection structures, and they are quite devastating to many of our cedars and other plants, too. They are actually considered to be a North American native, and we probably got them from Ohio or Michigan. They came across here. We probably had them since the teens, even 2008 or so, into the teens or so.
21: So we're talking about a parasitic relationship with the cedar behind us. What's going on behind us here?
22: Well, devastation is going on behind us, I'd say. I'm going to say probably 80% of this tree has been eaten by them. It's probably gone on for a couple of years' time because we've found these small cocoon-like structures from the previous year as well as some that have developed this year. And they eat a lot, and they can eat very quickly. So there is no real benefit to the tree at all. Perhaps the one thing that's easiest for us is once we see these, remove them. And remove them a little bit carefully, too. Sometimes you might need a pair of secateurs or snips or scissors or something because the kind of threads they use to build this little home and attach, it's pretty strong. You don't want to rip them all off and tear your shrub apart as well. It's probably a good idea to dispose of those sort of into a plastic bag and right into the garbage. Don't just throw them on the lawn, etc., because there can be sometimes hundreds of eggs in each one of these.
21: Bagworm. Interesting species, and now we know what it is, what it does, and how to deal with it, thanks to our expert, of course, Sandy McDonald. Join us next week for another installment on Friday of Get Gardening.
0: Melanie Kentner joining me now. It's almost time to check in on what's happening now. What are you working on for us tonight?
25: Yeah, the top story today, of course, is the storms this week. Now they're sparking renewed interest in how the weather is forecast.
0: That's straight ahead.
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0: Melanie, we've all seen the damage from those possible tornadoes. Now, it's still something that everyone is talking about.
25: Yes, first a storm on Wednesday night caused damage, and then another violent storm ripped through on Thursday. All of it caught on camera here at CTV Windsor. This is a camera from the roof of our building. The storms yesterday have renewed calls for improved weather radar. You'll recall last time a wicked storm moved through, MP Chris Lewis asked the federal government to establish a radar here. The closest is in Exeter, just outside of London. Today, another MP out surveying the damage is re-upping that request.
33: My alert on my phone didn't go off till about a minute before my location was hit with a storm. So Chris Lewis was absolutely right, and we should listen and we should follow through and make sure there's some changes in that regard.
25: The city wants to hear from any homeowner who sustained damage, and you can find that online.
0: Okay, we also have a story online, Melanie, a warning about a scam that keeps on resurfacing.
25: Yes, Essex County OPP say the grandparent scam is still circulating in the area. Officers are reminding the public to be vigilant and always verify information. Police say these scams usually involve a phone call claiming that a loved one is in trouble, either with police or the courts, and some form of payment is needed to help them out. We put a list of those tips on our website. And in our social spotlight, these bears know how to cool off. This video shows a black bear climbing up and over into an above-ground pool. The pool cover, of course, no match for him. And then, 2 days later, a pair of what appear to be cubs also figure out that they want to cool off too. And they were in there for a couple minutes, appearing to have a great time. Now, the homeowner says they were thrilled to watch all of the antics.
0: Aw, that is super adorable. Obviously, depending on how hot it is, if you look at your environment, it doesn't look threatening.
25: Yeah, I might get a fence, though. I don't know.
0: Yeah, moving forward, I agree with that. Okay, Melanie, how can viewers submit a video for our trending segment. If you have any cool animals in your backyard, send it to us.
25: We love animals. So they can email us at newsnow@bellmedia.ca or text it to 10400.
0: And that's what's happening now. Thank you, Melanie. Sidewalk gridlock. When we return, what caused this bizarre bot backup?
3: Hi there, it's Eugene Levy, your sleep daddy, here to help you get serious about sleep.
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0: Well, it's a little better out there. It's been exhausting about all this storm coverage, so let's stay positive moving into the weekend.
39: Well, there's a slight risk of showers and thunderstorms this evening, Stephanie. Overnight, we will see dribs and drabs of a passing system. If it was making a direct hit on the Lake Erie shores, we could be into another significant round, but it looks like it will travel south of Lake Erie. That bodes well for Saturday. In that, we will see a high of 26, mixture of sun and cloud, mostly cloudy towards the afternoon, just morning showers. Then it's sunny Sunday and Monday, 26 apiece. And then Tuesday, Wednesday, we're back to school to start things off. We're going to warm up a bit. It'll be cloudy, showery at times. Thursday, Friday, we're going to see a big drop off. Thursday, 27, Friday, 21. Mm-hmm. So we'll start to cool off. We're still in the warm phase, but it will come to an end next week.
0: Okay, Gary, thank you. Finally, tonight, we've all been stuck in traffic, but this is a little different. A Chicago sidewalk turned into a very unexpected traffic jam, and the cause of it, well, you will want to check this out. Here's Jeremy Roth.
40: A Chicago sidewalk became the surreal scene of a high-tech traffic jam when a bunch of food delivery robots got confused and clogged up the pedestrian walkway. The video was captured by a jogger who weaved their way through no worse for wear, and Coco Robotics, the company that operates the bots, said a simultaneous reroute caused the cluster. They apologized for the bizarre bot backup and said they'd added safeguards to prevent it from recurring. Look, delivery bots are everywhere these days. They're convenient and cute. But nobody's perfect, and bless their hearts, some are still learning. And no one's more embarrassed about it than they are. For Take a Look at This, I'm Jeremy Roth.
0: I love how Jeremy mentions their delivery bots are everywhere. I don't know. I don't see them in Windsor.
39: I haven't seen one myself. The one crashing into the bus terminal, I feel bad.
0: Yeah, trial and error there. Okay. On behalf of our dedicated team here at CTV News Windsor, thank you for watching.
39: For updates throughout the evening, go to ctvnewswindsor.ca.
0: Gary and Travis will be back with your only late local newscast tonight at 11.
39: We'll see you then.

0: What's up? Alien here. You know, from space. And, whoa, I'm loving people's reactions to...
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8: From the National Newsroom of the Canadian Press, I'm Jason White. The federal Conservatives have launched a campaign to urge their Albertan supporters to vote to stay in Canada. Albertans are set to vote October 19th on whether they want to remain a province or begin the legal process for a binding referendum on leaving the country. Polling suggests separatism is primarily a right-wing issue. Vancouver police say a 26-year veteran of the force has been charged with fraud, theft, and breach of trust. It's linked to a case where victims allegedly lost more than $3 million connected to housing developments. The charges come after a covert investigation of more than 2 years. And Vancouver Police Chief Steve Rye says the revelations have shaken officers.
9: We're made up of the public. When recruits come in, they're from all different walks of life, and then they develop interests and they pursue their interests internally in their career. And, people develop a reputation. So this officer, had a profile in the community and internally, and officers are angry and disappointed.
8: Calwinder Dosange has been suspended, and Rice recommended the Vancouver Police Board suspend the officer's pay until all criminal and related proceedings conclude. A sobering new report on climate change predicts some regions of Canada will see bigger changes than others. The Report for Environment and Climate Change Canada says current climate policies will result in a 5-degree average warming by 2100. But the report's authors write there's a 50% chance winter temperatures will increase by more than 10 degrees in much of Nunavut. Most economists expect a soft August jobs report will do little to sway the Bank of Canada from the sidelines after the central bank delivered another rate hold earlier this week. Statistics Canada says the economy shed 42,000 jobs in August, but the unemployment rate is unchanged at 6.4%. CIBC's Andrew Grantham says signs of softness in the economy to start the second half of the year should push back against

0: the Bank of Canada's inflation concerns.
1: So from our point of view, even though financial markets were getting a little bit excited after Wednesday, kind of bringing forward their expectations for Bank of Canada rate hikes, we still see no change by the bank for the rest of this year.
0: Financial markets place odds just over 25% of a quarter point rate hike at the Bank of Canada's next rate decision in late October. Fall movie season has film fans making their Oscar predictions.
2: No one could stand between me and home.
0: The Odyssey has been seen as a front runner for Best Picture for more than half a year now, but recent years have seen the Academy largely favor smaller films. Movies first started revving up their Oscar campaigns at the Cannes Film Festival in May, but it's really ramping up now in the fall as festivals hit Venice, Telluride, and soon Toronto. This is the Canadian Press. In sports, the Toronto Blue Jays are in Kansas City tonight to start a three-game series with the Royals. Jays have won 5 of 6 games to move a half game back of Cleveland for the last American League wildcard spot. In CFL action tonight, the Montreal Alouettes host the BC Lions. The league-leading Alouettes can clinch a playoff spot with a win tonight. Canada's Leila Fernandez is out of the U.S. Open after a loss to third seed Jessica Pegula of the United States in today's third round action. Men's action tonight sees Canada's Denis Shapovalov face American Ben Shelton. In NHL news, the Toronto Maple Leafs have signed forward Brendan Brisson to a one-year contract. The 24-year-old from Los Angeles played for the New York Rangers last season. And WNBA Commissioner Kathy Engelbert is retiring at the end of the year. She helped negotiate this spring's lucrative collective bargaining agreement, but she's also had a tense relationship at times with the players. From the Canadian Press, I'm Jason White.
3: The Green Lantern's oath is to protect people.
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9: Here's the latest forecast from the AM 800 Weather Center. We have a 40% chance of rain and the risk of a thunderstorm tonight, the low 18 or 64. Tomorrow, mix of sun and cloud, chance of rain in the afternoon, the high 26, the humidex 31. Could see rain tomorrow night with fog patches developing, the low 15. Sunny on Sunday, the high 26. Then for the holiday Monday, sunshine, the high again 26, 79 Fahrenheit.

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2: Now, the real question is, how many Santa hats does a guy need? If he's buying it bulk, is like 500 too many? I don't know. Happy Friday, Shane Hewitt and The Night Shift from the nation's capital all across Canada for you. From Ottawa, just south of Ottawa. Although I was in Ottawa. Bob Moore, I was in Barrhaven today. Technically Ottawa, but not quite Ottawa. If you're from Barrhaven, you're like, that's not Ottawa. But if you're in Ottawa, you're like, yeah, Barrhaven's Ottawa. We used to call it Farhaven. Anyway, the village of Merrickville, just south of the city. I hope your Friday before a long weekend has been fantastic. Ryan O'Donnell is in Calgary. Noah Skanga is in Toronto. Long weekend festivities. What do I imagine is happening? I feel like people are hitting the road this weekend. People are going places, doing things. Noah Skanga, do you want to share your journey this weekend, or are we being private about this?
3: No. I'm gunning it down the 401 to Windsor, and I'll be hanging out there all weekend having a good time.
2: So if you're listening on CKLW.
3: Yeah, it might be in the area. I'll be at the Harrow Fair tomorrow, more than likely, and then we'll go from there.
2: See? He's going to be hanging out, this guy. Trust me, you're going to know when you meet him in the street. Ryan O'Donnell hitting the road also this weekend. Where are you going?
4: Tomorrow. First, we got a late night screening of The Room tonight, the best worst movie ever made. Perfect way to start the long weekend.
2: Okay.
4: And then tomorrow morning, hitting the road, heading to Drumheller, which I feel like most Canadians probably know as the place with all the dinosaurs.
2: Mm-hmm.
4: That's where the Royal Tyrrell Museum is, which I have not seen since I was like 8 years old. So
2: oh, really?
4: I'm so excited back. I'm going to spend so much money at that gift shop. I still love dinosaurs as much as I did when I was 8 years old.
2: Do you want a fun project when you go?
4: Yes.
2: In the parking lot, on the, there's kind of like hoodoos in the parking lot.
4: Yeah.
2: It's more like erosion, but it's almost hoodoos because that's what happens there. Look for cactus.
4: Look for a
2: on
4: cactus.
2: The hillside.
4: Yeah.
2: In that place, it snows in the winter. It's cold in the winter, but it is so dry. There's cactus there.
4: Well, it's such a weird, when you fly over it, you look down and you're like, is that the Grand Canyon? Like, it just looks so bizarre to think that it's there. It's like finding out there's a sand dune in Saskatchewan. There's like a little mini desert in Saskatchewan. Didn't know, but Drumheller is a really cool place. The weather is probably going to suck, but that's okay. I will be more than happy to spend most of my time at the museum.
2: Aw. All right. Well, I'm not doing anything. I'm going to paint. Yeah. How's that?
4: Yeah. You're going to paint.
2: Whose dumb idea was it to buy an old house and fix it up anyway?
4: I believe his name was Shane. And I think last name rhymed with Pewitt, I think.
2: Pewitt.
4: Something like that.
2: I did know a fluid. All right. Well, thanks for, I was hoping I could get out of that one. Happy Friday, everybody. 71010 is the text line, and I really hope that you can get in the conversation tonight. It's free for you to use, and also you can use that microphone button on the iHeart app, also free for you to use. Let us know where to go on the long weekend. Ryan, you found some stats about long weekend travel, in particular this long weekend, as opposed to the Americans who Thanksgiving is the big travel weekend. This one could be ours.
4: I think it's one of ours for sure. Americans do also travel a lot on Labor Day weekend, but it is pretty wild here. I think it's because we know that this is the last weekend of summer, whereas like the Americans, they get a little bit more time. For us, this is the last gasp, and if like it feels like fall already. But yeah, it's wild. So Vancouver is really the busiest of all of the airports in Canada. Yeah, they get about 350,000 people fly in between Friday and Monday, which is like 87,000 people per day at just YVR.
2: Really?
4: Yeah. And last year it was also the single busiest day of returning Canadians nationwide. It was about almost 70,000 people during Labor Day weekend. So it's lots of that domestic flying that's happening. Flight searches go up like 6%. Hotel searches go up nearly 10%. Car rentals go up nearly 13%, just this weekend, which makes sense. And yeah, of course, the other big airports are busy, with Toronto and Calgary seeing lots of folks.
2: Folks.
4: Mm-hmm. And of course, it gets more expensive to fly. Goes up a little bit. Yeah. Yes.
2: What about, I suppose travel is down generally to the States, but I guess it probably would have been a popular time to go to the States.
4: Yeah, it was a busy time to go to the States. A lot of Americans also come here for on Labor Day weekend, typically. LA and New York are the top two this weekend for Canadians, which is probably more taking the family to see it rather than, you know, reconnecting with family. Just a guess. But if you're traveling, today is the worst day. Friday is the worst day to be traveling. It is the busiest day for flights. Saturday is actually the cheapest day. If you wanted, which is kind of nice. That's how, I mean, I'm not flying anywhere tomorrow, but if you leave on Saturday, stay
2: traffic
4: Sunday, come back
2: like,
4: Monday. It's way better.
2: Right? Like the, insert the local highway 500, you know, the Deerfoot 500, the Coquihalla 500, right? Trans-Canada 500, whatever it is. I mean, the driving is bananas crazy on long weekends too. So I totally get the travel on Saturday, Sunday, or Tuesday. That's a thing. I am curious, does it kick in, do you think, now for Christmas travel? Do you ever use AI to search travel rates, or do you still stick to like a Google Flights or anything like that?
4: You can open the AI worm here. Travel is becoming probably like one of the best or most common uses for AI. People finding where should I go? What's the best way to budget it? That kind of thing. And so, yes, I have started using AI to not so much find the best places. I still go to Reddit and a lot of places where like I can see what locals say rather than, you know, what a search would do. Mm-hmm. But putting the bare bones of the trip together and finding the best like hotel rates and that kind of stuff. Yes, absolutely using AI for that.
2: Oh, see, that's interesting because I've been trying to do it and get like, cause you know how Kayak and Skyscanner and all those different apps, they have, you know, the times to buy. Mm-hmm. And I've been trying to use it and it seems to be like AI instead and it seems to be all wrong. It's like prices will go down after this day and then I get to that day and prices don't go down. So I'm like, oh, but it also only finds the cheapest possible price. I did some price comparisons. If anybody's looking to do any fall travel, I did some price comparisons just through Gemini, Claude, ChatGPT, all that stuff. Mm-hmm. And all it does is find the posted rates. It doesn't really find like the advertised rates.
4: Yeah.
2: I mean, AI's kind of become the greasy sales guy, right? It's like, I can get you the plane for $200. You're sitting in the toilet. But the, it doesn't include like, hey, by the way, like that is the cheapest advertised rate. It's available for one seat on one flight next Tuesday. It doesn't really give you good flight comparisons. I've been struggling with it. I hope anybody has any secrets on travel stuff. 71010, text it in. Where are you going for the long weekend this weekend? Absolutely anywhere you can, or sticking home and having a relax. I know that the hockey parents are probably either on a tournament already or staying home this weekend. Ryan, you got to do the outdoor pool in Drumheller. It's pretty cool.
4: Yeah, as long, honestly, even if it's raining, I'm probably fine in the outdoor pool. I love swimming. I'm really gonna make the most of this because I really did not do enough this summer. Rain or shine, it's gonna be a good time.
2: Right.
4: Ooh, look at that. A little rhyme.
2: Again. Happy Friday, man. Oh man, we're off to a good start so far. Ryan's rhyming. Dr. Lori Bacito's coming up. Initiating intimacy. Are you having a hard time kind of restarting, the kindling, lighting the flame in your relationship? How do you initiate intimacy if you're a little bit rusty in the relationship? You want to change things? What a great thing to do on the long weekend. You know, Steve Stebbing is here for a long weekend chat about movies. And we have some questions actually about throwback theaters. I don't even know if that's what they're called, but it's like the kind of show movie theaters that show old movies, not new movies. You know, popcorn's cheaper, movies are cheaper, everything's cheaper. We're going to talk about that and more coming up tonight. Plus, we also have our buddy Andrew Cadell coming up for you in a second. We're going to recap the stories of the week and find out how he did. Last week, he was about 800 and some kilometers into a 1,000 kilometer in the month of August bike challenge as part of a charity thing. And I want to find out if he made it or not. He's in his 70s and he rides his bike this far. It's absolutely incredible. And the most important part about Friday is the stories that you absolutely do not need to know. We will happily waste 15 minutes of your time coming up in just a little bit too. Stand by.
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20: Here's the latest forecast from the AM 800 Weather Center. We have a 40% chance of rain and the risk of a thunderstorm tonight, the low 18 or 64. Tomorrow, mix of sun and cloud, chance of rain in the afternoon, the high 26, the humidex 31. Could see rain tomorrow night with fog patches developing, the low 15. Sunny on Sunday, the high 26. Then for the holiday Monday, sunshine, the high again 26, 79 Fahrenheit.
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0: Happy Friday, Shane Hewitt and the Night Shift. Andrew Caddell joins us now from Ottawa, and it's time to do our Friday roundup, the biggest stories of the week. The one that we've all been waiting for is to find out how Andrew Caddell did on his 1,000-kilometer bicycle challenge.
1: Got 30K in the last day of August, August 31st, cycling around Ottawa in a kind of convoluted way, and I ended up with 1,013. Wow. Raised $2,500. The Sick Kids Cancer campaign for August raised $6 million.
0: Wow.
1: And I don't know how many miles. Some incredible number of miles.
0: So you had what? $250?
1: Maybe it was $2 million and they raised, and they had 6 million miles or kilometers. Anyway.
0: But it was still impressive regardless.
1: Yeah.
0: You had about 250 kilometers to go, I think, or 200?
1: Yes. Yeah.
0: And then with a few days left.
1: Yeah. And I managed to get them in.
0: Oh, good for you. How's that feel? Like,
1: well, it was sort of an anticlimax because I looked at my speedometer and I was planning on doing 30, and I looked and I thought, oh, I've done 17. Oh, okay. Yeah. Just keep going.
0: Oh, wow. Tell everybody how old you are, please.
1: 74 and a half.
0: Thank you. 74 and a half, 1,000 kilometers in August. It impresses me. And I think, it's a lovely story of hard work to do 1,000 kilometers on your bike in August. To be so vibrant and filled with vitality at 74, Andrew, I think it's worth it.
1: Yeah.
0: So.
1: Well, I've had a few close calls. And yeah. But so far, so good, touch wood. So I'm good.
0: Okay, good. I like this. Well, congratulations. Well done, sir.
1: Thanks.
0: Friday roundup, big stories of the week to talk about with Andrew Caddell. Let's first, before we get into ranting about trade stuff, let's talk about employment. 41,000 jobs lost. The government had forecasted, well, the employment folks had, forecasted actually job increases in August, and a lot of jobs were lost. It seems to have caught a lot of people by surprise, Andrew. Did you see anything that was interesting?
1: Well, what I found fascinating is that we still have a very low unemployment rate, mm-hmm. and the unemployment rate has not changed because it's a matter of how many people are actually seeking jobs and how many people are in the workforce.
0: Yeah, how many people have given up too is also not measured.
1: Yeah, and that's a factor too. But it's good that we do still have a low unemployment rate. So let's face it, August is a time for people to go back to school. It's a time for people to be changing jobs. I know a lot of people. I certainly change jobs almost every September, or any time I changed, it would be in September. And then there's a lot of people that are going from full-time work to maybe part-time work or part-time work to not working. So I don't think it's a crisis. However, we knew that resources were going to be hard hit. We knew that some services and retail would be hard hit. And they have been. But this means that Canadians are going to have to start building with our own wood, building cross-laminated timber, using that to build larger buildings rather than just steel and concrete. And we have to build pipelines with Canadian steel in Canada to make sure that our source of oil and gas is secure. And this is something the government's going to have to deal with. At this point, the aluminum people have managed to pivot well. They're shipping to Europe. They're shipping around the world. But steel, not so much. And certainly the softwood lumber people, they're getting really badly hit with the American tariffs. But they've always had that problem.
0: The interesting part, though, of course, the big question mark is confidence, right? The one thing they don't know with these kinds of things is this a confidence problem, because all of the stress from the summer about trade deals and up and down and tariffs and all the threats of things. You have to remember, because the original threat of the tariffs came for the first weekend of August, right?
1: Yeah.
0: And then all of a sudden, that all kind of got kicked the can down the road until recently when everything fell apart. And there is a big question mark about confidence generally in what the next bunch of months look like. So I do find it concerning, Andrew. I got to be honest. I mean, 41,000 minus when they were expecting 13,000 plus, the gap is pretty big.
1: Yeah, but then last month the employment went up and they were expecting it to go down. And you look at it, we're 22.6 million people working. 41,000 is not a drop in the bucket, but it's still a small number out of 22.6 million people.
0: It's funny that you say that, because I don't think it's a small number. You know why?
1: Why?
0: Because it's if you took 41,000 workers, I mean, that's wiping out an entire substantially sized town.
1: Yeah, but 22.6 million people is how many Rogers Centers of people? I mean, it's a lot.
0: Well, not very many because it's fell apart. Oh, that was...
1: It's three Torontos. Let's say it's three GTAs because Toronto's, what, 8 million. So it's three GTAs. That's a lot.
0: Yeah, I guess I think of you know, cities like Nanaimo, B.C., and I think of, which is probably, what, 100,000, 150,000 Nanaimo, I would guess? Yeah, I'd have to look. Ryan, would you mind looking up Nanaimo, B.C. for population? and then, you know, but I think of those places, right? I mean, that's like every working person in an entire city losing their job. And I guess you're like, you're right. I guess both things can be right at the same time, but it's quite fascinating to look at it. I mean, these things do come and go, and there are no real surprises as they do. Cool story out of Ottawa, Byword Market Cafe. They stopped serving Americano coffees. Great little marketing stunt. Canadiano coffees now. They crossed out Americano on their board and put Canadiano on it. I think that's fun, Andrew.
1: And I think you can walk across the street and get yourself a beaver tail, and then you got a classic Canadian meal. But I think it's a sign that Canadians, unlike the sort of the cliche about us, we are patriotic. We're not jingoistic. We're not in your face, kind of arrogant, but we're proud of our country. And it sometimes comes as a surprise to separatists in both Quebec and Alberta when people start popping their, you know, their britches, whatever, and talk about being Canadian. And I think more and more of us are beginning to do that because we realize that this is a time for it. It's sort of like, and I don't want to say, you know, it's not equivalent to war, but it's like in wartime where Canadians didn't really come together until the threat was real.
0: Yeah.
1: And then we had, in the Second War, we had the greatest per capita contribution of any of the Allied forces as a percentage of our population. We had 1 million+ in uniform and a population of 10 million.
0: Yeah, I was thinking the same thing today. I was thinking, you know, this kind of like this rallying, is this marketing? Is this social media? Is this politics? And I was like, yeah, but humans did this in times of crisis and pressure. And now, to your point, not comparing these two times, but because they're two drastically different times. But in recent memory for a generation, this is as tough times as it's been. And so, you know, sometimes, you know, the hardest we know is the biggest reaction to it. But I just feel like I always worry, Andrew, when we talk about these kinds of things, these are real life things. These are happening in people's lives and we're trying to talk about them from the perspective of people's lives. But are we missing the point here that for the last 10 years, 15 years, Canada has like, dumped a hot steamy coil of productivity. We have been on the decline. Like we've set ourselves up for this too. And yet it's real easy to blame someone else.
1: The thing about productivity is it's the GDP divided by the number of people. And that's a very, very primitive way of looking at things. I'd much rather look at numbers of degrees in the workforce, the experience that people have, the kind of skills they have. You know, we have a lot of people who are functionally illiterate, but we also have a lot of very, very bright people. And we also need more basic research and development, which we don't do enough of because we've had a branch plant economy for so long. But those are things that, you know, we know we have to do.
0: Yeah.
1: But I think productivity, you can't just kind of divide, because you have a country that's really, really rich in oil and has very few people, and you divide that and it looks like they're doing extremely well and they're not.
0: Well, yeah, and I get that. I guess that Canada has a long history of coming up with really great ideas, then giving them away for someone else to process them.
1: Yep.
0: Same thing that we do with oil. Same thing we do with our minerals.
1: Nortel, like, yeah.
0: Right? Well, we don't do the things. And that is GDP, direct number, bottom line, sales. You know what I mean?
1: Oh, yeah.
0: And I think that part matters. As always, a Friday roundup conversation, Andrew Cadell. Congratulations on your big ride, and
1: Thank you, sir.
0: Great long weekend, my man.
1: You too.
0: Shane Hewitt and The Night Shift. All right, coming up for you next. I mean, that was good stuff and important stuff. The terrible stuff that you do not need to know and, you know, fun stories, I guess, coming up with Inside Coffee. Stand by.
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0: Oh, happy weekend. Shane Hewitt in the night shift. You made it. Long weekend this weekend. I'm feeling the vibe right now, I got to tell you. Put your feet up, relax, and enjoy the show. Coming up, intimacy. We're on the docket here with Dr. Lori. If you're looking to spice things up inside the relationship, how do you initiate intimacy? Maybe when things have faded a little bit, you know, there's a little rust on the old makeout muscles. How do you get things started when it's been a little while with you and your partner? 7-10-10. If you have a question for Dr. Lori Battuto, relationship expert and clinical psychologist, you can always send those in. We always weave them into the conversation as we go and keep them anonymous for you.
1: Spanning the entire world. This is Inside Coffee.
0: It's the stories that you absolutely did not need to know. You okay? You flinched.
2: It just, you sounded like a pirate for a second.
0: Alright. You want to have a pirate inside coffee today?
2: There is nothing pirate flavored in our inside coffee, but be my guest.
0: Well, it is a long weekend.
2: No.
0: Alright. Do you notice that some people can take jokes and some people can't? Like, there's a guy here that I've met in Merrickville. His name's Louie. He's funny. Like, he's very funny. But you can make a joke and he'll laugh. Like, he seems to like to laugh at himself. He knows that he's quirky. He's the nicest cat. I thoroughly enjoy my time with Louie. He can take a joke. He can make a joke. You know? Yep. Some people can make a joke and not take a joke. Do you think you could take a joke, Rye?
2: I can take a joke, absolutely. Yeah? I used to not be able to, and then I kind of just realized half the time if you just laugh along at it, there's probably a good reason for it, and then, you know, just stick up for yourself if it's inappropriate. It's like, but it takes a long time to figure out the balance.
0: As long as it's an honest, good-natured joke.
2: Yes, exactly.
0: Not cutting.
2: Mm-hmm.
0: How well do you think you can take a joke? If you think you take jokes a bit too harshly, you could learn a lesson from the mayor of Guelph, Ontario, who found a dartboard with his face on it at a Goodwill store.
3: Not many of us can say they've upset someone enough to get their face on a dartboard.
4: Oh, not bad at all. That's pretty good.
3: But that's exactly what happened to Guelph Mayor Cam Guthrie this week. An avid thrifter, Guthrie found this hidden gem at the Goodwill on Woodlawn Road.
5: It was up on the top shelf, so I grab it, and I look at it, and I turn it around, and I thought I was looking into a mirror. Who is this handsome fellow on a dartboard?
3: Guthrie says it's a complex array of emotions being the target of an actual dart, but all you can do is laugh.
5: A few things came my way right away. First of all, I was very happy that it was not used. It's still in the packaging. Secondly, someone spent money on this. So, you know, if people are looking to spend money on dartboards with politicians' faces on it or things like that, I would encourage them to give that same amount of money to charities.
0: Okay. He's not seeking re-election, by the way. Now he says the dartboard is going to stay up in his office.
2: Mm-hmm.
0: I think it's a bit of a compliment. Somebody went through the trouble of trying to, you know, capitalize on throwing darts at your face, a picture of you, of your face. But nobody's throwing darts at your face.
2: Yeah.
0: Right?
2: Well, it was made for a purpose. It's really funny that it ended up in his hands. And, like, that's, you know, crazy. When he's retired, he can look back on the time that somebody made a dartboard. I feel like that's kind of a beautiful, like, trophy of being a politician. That's how you know you were doing a good job. Somebody hated you that much.
0: Okay, if you had to make a dartboard of somebody, whose face would you put on the dartboard?
2: You already know. Let's just say it would be very orange. It would be very orange.
0: An orange dartboard? Is that what
2: it is? It would be very orange.
0: 7-10-10, text in. If you were going to put somebody's face on a dartboard, whose face would you put on the dartboard? Interesting question. All right, here's another story that you did not need to know today. Do we have to do this one, really?
2: You don't have to. I think it's awesome. It's perfect back-to-school story.
0: Okay.
2: This one right here.
0: Flatulence can be very distracting.
2: Mm-hmm.
0: You can be deep in a train of thought, and then boom! Funny things. Here's a great example of funny things.
6: If you'll excuse me, there's someone I have to get in touch with and forgive. Myself. God. Sorry, I farted.
0: You know, the funny thing about this really is that Ryan is like, oh, I know exactly the clips we can play.
2: Exactly. I'm like, finally, I can play something from Austin Powers. Finally.
0: One teacher in Philadelphia has gone viral for her solution to farting disruptions in her classroom. She has created the fart corner.
7: Okay, so y'all have been asking me about the gas station in my classroom. If they have to relieve themselves, they will just simply get up off of the rug and they will walk back to that corner right there where you see that little yellow sign. And I'm going to show you what that looks like. So they get up off the rug, walk over here, and they come right here to the gusty winds area. And of course, we have everything they need over here. They have sprays. Now, do I require them to spray? I don't. I just put it there in case they just want to go ahead and use it because I spray my classroom every day anyway.
0: I like this person.
2: She also, you know, this is like she's teaching like kindergartners, like, you know, children. This is perfect. This is so fun. But the thing is, I think farts are very funny. So if I was a kid and I saw somebody go up to the corner, I would be waiting to hear it so I could laugh at it, though.
0: Why, everybody would go quiet. Yeah. Although you said you defended her by saying she's teaching kindergartners. And I think that I've worked at a couple of radio stations that could probably use a thing like this, you know?
2: Oh, absolutely. Or at least some warning signs. Those soundproof booths trapped a lot of sound, you know, like trap a lot
0: of air.
2: Yeah.
0: So here's the thing, though. I think she's missing only one piece because she kind of alluded at it when she said to go over to the gas station.
2: Mm-hmm.
0: I think she needs the gas station old school bell, you know? The ding ding.
2: Fill her up.
0: That was from PHIL Phil 17. The goal of the corner isn't just for laughs, though it certainly elicited some online. Sydney Browning said it's to foster a better learning environment, one where children don't have to miss out on learning to relieve themselves. They have a safe place to do so, away from their classmates. How big is this classroom anyway?
2: It's a pretty nice classroom. It's pretty good. Yeah.
0: All right. Another story that you did not need to know today. This is a good one. Do you remember MapQuest?
2: Somehow, yeah. My dad used to print them off, and you would be excited. Going to the car with all the MapQuest
0: Stapled
2: directions.
0: Stapled in order of all the different routes you had to go.
2: Yeah.
0: Yep. I love MapQuest. Did you know that MapQuest is still a thing?
2: I did not know that.
0: Me neither. In fact, this week it was actually the most downloaded free app in North America for a very, very funny reason.
8: MapQuest, which launched in 1996, posted a tongue-in-cheek note on X late Sunday night, saying that it was aware that Lake Ontario is being correctly labeled on our map. On Sunday, Google Maps began showing the name Lake America for US users instead of Lake Ontario. The company said the change is in line with its policy of using names for geographical features from official government sources. Apple's own mapping service followed suit on Tuesday, renaming Lake Ontario to Lake America for US users. Interior Secretary Doug Burgum said the change was implemented after Trump directly reached out to Apple to ask for it.
0: So, that's how it all unfolded, and MapQuest, Denver General Manager Doug Berger, said in a statement that usage of its app was running about 50 times its usual rate. A little bit of fun, he said the company was also offering subscribers the chance to generate their own name for the lake, which is also funny. The following day, in an all-capital letter post similar style and language to those favored by the president, it wrote, "Our maps are big and beautiful. People come up to us and say we'll get them places, and we do." Though he should have probably finished with, "Thank you for your attention to this matter."
2: Exclamation point.
0: That is really cool. Coming up on Tuesday, did you know that Google Maps are actually surveillance devices?
2: Checks out.
0: Yeah, and so is Apple Maps. We're going to learn about that because of MapQuest is teaching us what is actually happening with Google Maps and Apple Maps coming up on Tuesday.
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15: Here's the latest forecast from the AM 800 Weather Center. We have a 40% chance of rain and the risk of a thunderstorm tonight, the low 18 or 64. Tomorrow, mix of sun and cloud, chance of rain in the afternoon, the high 26, the humidex 31. Could see rain tomorrow night with fog patches developing, the low 15. Sunny on Sunday, the high 26. Then for the holiday Monday, sunshine, the high again 26, 79 Fahrenheit.
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0: Shane Hewitt in the Night Shift. Happy Friday. Long weekend is finally here. Get those feet up, relax, have a relax. One of the stories there at Inside Copy is, whose face would you put on a dartboard? And there's a couple of political ones that have come in, of course. The Prime Minister is on the list. Justin Trudeau still on the list for the dartboard. That feels like a long time ago, you know, at this point. But that's okay if that's who you want to put on your dartboard. And I would like to read this one, which I thought was very honest. I would put my own face on the dartboard. Some days at work, I can be a dick. And I think that's very honest. 7-10-10, whose face would you put on a dartboard? All right, let's dig into, in case you missed it, it's a tour around the iHeart Talk Radio Network. Ziada Callender is one of the most remarkable people that I've had the opportunity to work with. Ziada, when we need help on the show, is like this superhero that shows up and just makes stuff happen. Like, if tech's not working, the hard drives, like, we're just like, we need help. This isn't working. Ziada is in Ottawa. And she's formerly a producer and does admin things, basically runs the show. Because she's one of those operational folks that just gets everything done all the time. Long Walk Back wraps up the summary of her six-day journey from Montreal to Ottawa. And she was on with Patricia Bowl on 580 CFRA in Ottawa, part of In Case You Missed It, to talk about this long walk that she took to fundraise.
1: Well, my second surgery affected my lung. So I have cancer in my lung, and part of it was removed. So I can't do a lot of the things that I used to do. I used to run track, and I come from a pretty athletic family. Both my parents are bodybuilders, sisters and athletes. Like, it's moving and being active is part of me. And one thing I can do is walk. I love to walk. So if I can do something that I could still do and give back to the people who saved my life literally twice in the place that saved me, I want to try. Because, yes, a walk is hard, but cancer is hard. And the people who are going through treatment and living their lives every day, they are the ones that inspire me, and they are the ones that are pushing me on this journey. And all the money that I've raised so far, yes, I've surpassed my goal. I'm so grateful for all of that.
2: Yeah. But You went into this with $10,000 as a goal. You wanted to raise awareness about what people can do. You wanted to share some comfort and sense of community for those who are going through this. And you wanted to raise $10,000, and you've blown that out of the water, Ziada.
1: I'm so proud of the community. I'm so thankful. I'm so thankful and grateful to everybody who's donated. Like, all of this really makes a difference. And you're literally saving someone's life. I know for me, donations that were made 10 years ago, 5 years ago, contributed to me being here today. I wouldn't be here today if it wasn't for donations and the technology that was used to save my life.
0: Ziada Callender with Patricia Bowl in Ottawa. I hope you can have a Ziada in your life too, because she is incredible. In Montreal, the Elias Macko Show with Trudy Basin filling in had Carl Helu on. They were talking about Canada spending $4.7 billion on Via Rail passenger cars.
3: It is a great news for Canadians. 313 new cars designed in St. Bruno on the South Shore, built in La Pocatière in Thunder Bay. And it comes right on the heels of the locomotive announcement on July 29th, just under $2 billion for 45 new locomotives. So really, we're looking at a generational investment in passenger rail in the country.
4: I was interested in the classes of cars that are going to be produced among the 313. We have some sleepers, we have some coaches, we have panorama cars, always greatly appreciated by people who like, you know, going and seeing the scenery go, as well as, you know, the kind of more workaday cars like the ones that carry baggage and things like that. But you are building 20 prestige sleepers and 19 berth cars. What are prestige sleepers?
3: So it's basically classes of service. So you have the berths, which are stacked beds, You have cabins where you have your own cabin and a bed. And then the prestige is the higher end class where you have a larger room and a larger bed. So really, as you said, we have nine different types of passenger cars, and we are keeping what made the experience unique. As you said, dome cars, panoramic views on the Rockies, on the prairies, all of that we're keeping, and we're just taking everything else up a notch with modern amenities, better accessibility, better climate control, and overall better reliability and operational flexibility for us.
0: That's a tough one. A great conversation that they've had about it, but it doesn't service all of Canada. Most of Canada doesn't have trains. The corridor from, you know, Quebec City into the Maritimes all the way down south of Toronto, that has train service, but anything west, it's minimal. If they really wanted to hit a home run, it would have to be way affordable and an opportunity for Canadians to see this country by rail more often than we can. That would be a big step for Canada, for sure. CKLW in Windsor, Kyle Horner had a conversation with Chris Gibb, spending a bunch of money studying AI data centers.
5: Well, this is a very specialized report. There's no one who works at the county that's an expert.

0: yet. It's
1: okay.
0: going to go out to tender and, okay. And qualified, you know, qualified organizations are going to bid on it.
1: So that's where some of the money will be going, to an actual tender.
0: Yes.
1: Okay.
0: Council unanimously approved the idea of issuing a tender and having staff go out and find a competent company that will help us develop a, I guess we'll say, our playbook on how we can protect the people who live in the county of Essex.
1: Do you know what that playbook would actually look like? Yeah, you have any insight in that?
0: Not really. I mean, I use the term playbook because that's what the province is calling their playbook.
1: Yep.
0: But, you know, when we ask questions, even the province, isn't really sure of how these things are going to work. Is it?
2: CKLW right there, Kyle Horner and, AI, which is interesting, right? Like, who do you go to for AI data centers? It's also new. Like, you could be like, my name is Bob. I do AI data centers. Give me the deal. And you might get the deal. You never know. Shane Hewitt in the night shift. Steve Stebbing, what the hell should we watch this weekend? Coming up, initiating intimacy with Dr. Lori. All of that on the way.
3: 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That's why this is on Coast to Coast AM.
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9: From the National Newsroom of the Canadian Press, I'm Lisa Laporte. Toronto police say they've made an arrest in the case of vehicles being set on fire outside the home of Liberal MP Salma Zahid. Surveillance video released by police showed a person pouring fuel on 5 vehicles and lighting 2 ablaze outside Zahid's home. Police say the 24-year-old suspect was arrested Sunday and is charged with arson, among other charges. They say they're still looking for a second suspect. The MP in charge of the Conservatives' pro-Canada campaign says Albertans feel like their voice isn't being heard. The Federal Conservatives for Canada campaign is trying to encourage the party's Alberta supporters to vote in the referendum to stay in Canada. Parkland MP Dane Lloyd says he's spoken with Albertans who feel their values aren't being respected by the federal government. He says that feeling persists despite the federal Liberals signing a resource memorandum with Alberta and referring a West Coast pipeline for approval as a project in the national interest. Statistics Canada says the economy shed 42,000 jobs last month, falling short of economists' expectations, but keeping the unemployment rate at 6.4%. Andrew Grantham of CIBC says signs of softness in the economy to start the second half of the year should push back against the Bank of Canada's inflation concerns.
10: So from our point of view, even though financial markets were getting a little bit excited after Wednesday, kind of bringing forward their expectations for Bank of Canada rate hikes, we still see no change by the bank for the rest of this year.
9: Financial markets place odds just over 25% of a quarter point rate hike at the Bank of Canada's next rate decision on October 28th. A new report examining changes to Canada's climate is out. Canadian Press reporter Don Mitchell has the details.
11: A new government report says the impacts of climate change in Canada are now largely irreversible. The report from Environment and Climate Change Canada says average temperatures are expected to rise by at least 3.5 degrees Celsius by the end of the century.
9: The report says even if the world reaches net zero emissions by 2075, Canada will see nearly a 50% increase in the area burned by wildfires. Glaciers in western Canada are expected to lose more than 75% of their mass. And new research shows an extinct cheetah-like cat that roamed the Yukon 30,000 years ago learned to hunt and eat fish to survive in a harsh northern environment. It found the cats, known as American cheetahs, are in fact more closely related to the puma Despite their long limbs, slender bodies,